0: on Friday. Good news before the wind picks up. It looks like crews have a handle on a grass fire between Regina and Moose Jaw that was slowing down traffic on Highway 1. Reporter Jillian Massey is at the scene.
1: The flames are out right now, but there are still crews dousing some of the hot spots. I just spoke with a fireman with Pence Fire Department, and he says there were sparks thrown off the train. There's two parts of this field that have been blackened from the flames. The air is still smoky, but there is no traffic restrictions on Highway 1 right now. West of Belle Plaine, I'm Jillian Massey.
0: So far, provincial parks have escaped the flooding that has hit central and northern Saskatchewan the past few weeks, but there are concerns about Good Spirit Lake northwest of Yorkton. Assistant Deputy Minister Paul Johnson says a rising lake level is threatening properties as well as the beach. However, he says the park is still preparing to welcome visitors this long weekend.
2: We are planning to be open this week for camping at Good Spirit. We will have water running, but we're certainly well aware of the flooding.
0: It's not clear yet when the water level is expected to peak, but Johnson does point out rain is in the forecast. An Alberta judge has struck down a separatist petition saying the province had a duty to consult with First Nations. Premier Danielle Smith says her government will appeal.
3: We want to hear from Albertans. That's what we think democracy is. And we'll be meeting with our caucus and cabinet to further review the decision and decide next steps.
0: She says the ruling silences the more than 300,000 people who signed the petition, but lawyers for several First Nations had argued the province's referendum process and its use by separatists are unconstitutional. They also said separation would violate treaty rights. A warning for Saskatoon parents. Police are trying to identify a man in two luring incidents at Eastside retail stores. Reporter Mia Holowaychuk has the story.
4: Investigators say in both cases, the man allegedly tried to motion young girls 4 and 6 years old away from their families. Police say this happened just weeks apart, once in March in the car seat section at a store on Preston Crossing and the other at a retail store on the 3100 block of 8th Street East in April. Officers say they believe the same person is involved and described him as a clean-shaven white man in his 50s. Police have also released surveillance footage of him and are urging anyone with information to contact officers or Crime Stoppers.
0: Thanks, Mia. You can see his picture at ckom.com and cjme.com. The father of a 44-year-old woman killed in a bear attack in northern Saskatchewan 6 years ago says his heart is broken again. Stephanie Blaze died after a bear attacked her as she spoke on the phone with her father while at their family cabin in Buffalo Narrows. Hubert Escarol says he heard about Friday's bear attack killing a 27-year-old man on the news.
5: You always wonder about the circumstances. You know, it's indeed a tragedy to have to lose such a young person.
0: He says his heart goes out to the man's family. He was an independent contractor working for Uranium X Discovery Corporation, and operations at its Zubay property are now on hold. Helium is a big need around the world right now, and Saskatchewan's growing industry could be in a position to fill that need.
6: With the Strait of Hormuz being blocked right now, the world is looking everywhere else.
0: Business analyst Paul Martin says Saskatchewan could be a good choice because of its industry-friendly jurisdiction with stable politics. The province has been investing in and trying to raise its helium industry for a while, looking to provide 10% of the world's helium supply by 2030. Martin says with the war in the Middle East holding up about 30% of the world's helium supply, it could be an opportunity for Saskatchewan to meet its goal. We know who's locked in as the Riders' starting quarterback, but as Green Zone Saskatoon reporter Scott Roblin tells us, backup QB is one of the most hotly contested jobs on the line at training camp.
7: Definitely one of the best feelings in the world.
8: Jack Cohn has thrown for just one touchdown pass in his CFL career and is hoping he'll be in line to throw for more this season. Cohn is among a handful of quarterbacks at Riders' training camp competing to back up Trevor Harris.
7: Obviously, there's a great opportunity in our room, but at the end of the day, I treat it just like every other camp.
8: The former Notre Dame quarterback has the inside track entering his third season in Ryderville. Hot on his heels, though, are Tommy Stevens, Braden Shager, and Jordan McLeod, though he doesn't feel there's more pressure on him to perform.
7: All the eyes are on you every play. You touch the ball every play, but like, at the end of the day, you're just doing your job.
8: From Griffith Stadium in Saskatoon, I'm Scott Roblin.
0: Canadian astronaut Jeremy Hansen has given the Prime Minister a souvenir from outer space. He gave Mark Carney a framed Canadian flag patch that was in the capsule during the Artemis II mission around the moon. In return, Carney gave Hansen the flag that was flying on top of the Peace Tower on Parliament Hill the day they splashed down.
9: That is a true honor, it really resonates with me. I felt like Canada was with us as we flew around the moon, and the fact that this was flying that day, this means a lot. Thank you.
0: Carney also gave the Artemis II astronauts commemorative silver coins that have an image of an astronaut on one side and King Charles on the other. It's 6:07.
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0: In Saskatoon and central Saskatchewan tonight, a 60% chance of showers, a risk of a thunderstorm, wind gusting to 70K, low 15. Tomorrow, rain with a risk of a thunderstorm, about 15 to 25 millimeters or up to an inch of rain, high 18. More rain on the way for Friday, high 6. In Regina and southern Saskatchewan, a wind warning is in effect. Cloudy tonight with a 30% chance of showers, low 12. Then tomorrow, periods of rain beginning near noon. Wind gusting to 90K, high 17. For Friday, a 60% chance of showers, high 11. Across Saskatchewan, the Battle Fords 25, Prince Albert 27, Swift Current 28, Weyburn 27, Estevan 27, Yorkton 26, Moose Jaw 28. In Regina, cloudy, southeast wind gusting to 57. It's 27 degrees. And in Saskatoon, cloudy, southeast wind gusting to 50. It's 28.
11: This is the Day in Review. I'm Justin Blackwell. It's time now for sports from the Green Zone. Here's Jamie Nye.
12: Well, Game 5 is just taking to the ice right now in Denver. The only game in the NHL tonight, as the Colorado Avalanche will try to eliminate the Minnesota Wild and move on to another Western Conference final. Meanwhile, Braden McNabb suspended one game for interference last night in game number 5 of the Ducks and the Golden Knights series, so he'll miss game 6 as Anaheim will try to stay alive. Matthew Schaefer, unanimous selection for Rookie of the Year in the National Hockey League. The last time that happened was 93 with Timo Solani when he broke the goals record for a rookie in the National Hockey League. Also, the PA Raiders and the Everett Silvertips tonight in game number 4 at the Art Hauser Center. Daxon Rudolph draws back in the lineup after serving his suspension. And, of course, the Raiders looking to even that series up at 2. That's your Green Zone Sports. I'm Jamie Nye.
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14: The things that that elevate the risk are if a bear figures out that there's something that's potentially edible.
12: 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That's next on 980 CJME and 650 CKOM.
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12: 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And Matt Cause out of Toronto on what's happening in Leafs Nation.
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12: In just the fourth known fatal bear attack in our province's history, a 27-year-old man died Friday near a remote airstrip way up north. A professor at the University of Saskatchewan has been studying bear behavior for more than 30 years. Doug Clark joined the Evan Bray Show to talk about bears in Saskatchewan and safety.
14: In Saskatchewan, we're basically talking about black bears. We do have one record of a polar bear up in the far northeast, and the last grizzly documented was 1960. So even though we don't have all the details, I would expect we're talking about a black bear here. And certainly those are the bears that people in Saskatchewan encounter. There are a few things that can increase the risk of an interaction between people and bears that doesn't end with the bear going its way, people going theirs, and everyone just kind of, you know, nodding and enjoying the moment. That does happen a lot, but the things that elevate the risk are if a bear figures out that there's something that's potentially edible, and particularly if they get a food reward, and that leads to a behavior the wildlife managers call food conditioning, where a bear gets used to people providing a source of food. Now, that can be all kinds of things that we wouldn't normally think of necessarily as edible. A bear's got kind of wider tolerance than we do, but things like compost, garbage, of course, food stored outside, even bird seed, all of those can be attractants and can give food rewards to bears. Hunters and fishermen, they have extra risks. They've got to take care of animal entrails and the pieces that they're transporting and bringing home. Food conditioning in and of itself is a problem, but where it really starts to pick up risk is when that happens in conjunction with a bear simply getting used to people being around and starts to lose its generally natural wariness about being near people. And that, again, is something that managers call by the term habituation. So when you get food conditioning and habituation going on, that's when the risk starts to really go up. And these are the situations that people can usually do something about through prevention, through attractant control. So those are the most common sources of conflict between people and black bears, not just in Saskatchewan, but North America-wide, really.
24: Dr. Douglas Clark is our guest, University of Saskatchewan. Does the fact that this is springtime, bears emerged from their dens after hibernating, does that play into it at all?
14: You know, without knowing the details of the incident, I can't say for sure, but it certainly is on my mind. It's been a late spring. It's still a late spring in the northern part of the province. I looked at satellite images, weather cams at nearby airports. There's a lot of snow up there. So I am curious. When we eventually learn more, I'll be very curious about the condition of the bear. I would be very curious about, what alternatives did that bear have? When bears come out of hibernation in much of northern Canada, there still isn't a lot available to eat. There's overwintered berries, anything that might have died over the winter, but with the snowpack that we have, it's entirely possible that all those things would have been covered up in an area like that. So a bear this spring emerging from a den in northern Saskatchewan might have fewer options than usual, and that it could be a factor, but I simply don't know enough to be able to say, yeah, it is.
24: The body of the bear now taken to Western College of Veterinary Medicine here in Saskatoon. What will happen there?
14: Sure, I expect what will happen probably already has happened by now, but a necropsy is a very standard part of an investigation like this, especially when someone is killed, because wildlife managers want to know what went on. They want to know the circumstances that led to this. The

0: The Antoine has large underground deposits of helium, and the government has been trying to grow the industry. Our business analyst, Paul Martin, says the shortage could be good for Saskatchewan companies.
1: Clearly, the world is going to be looking for diversification of their source of supply. They don't want to be reliant on one supplier.
0: The government wants Saskatchewan to be 10% of the world market for helium by 2030. It's currently 3%, and Martin says that the shortage could open a path for the province to meet its goal. Coming up.
2: Once they're trained, they'll do a great job every time. So what else do you want as an employer?
0: We learn more about a Saskatchewan restaurant where ability comes first. Now the Real Ag Minute with Sean Haney.
3: Western Canadian farmers need to update their seed playbooks for 2027. Corteva has officially announced a major brand reshuffle as it separates into two independent companies, the crop protection-focused Corteva and the newly minted seed giant Vylor. The biggest headline for the West, the Brevant brand is pulling out. As of July, Brevant soybeans and canola will no longer be available in Western Canada, though the brand will remain in the East. However, the genetics aren't disappearing entirely. Winfield United Canada is stepping in to keep three specific Brevant canola lines alive, rebranding them under the Cropland portfolio for 2027. Meanwhile, the specialty Nexera canola hybrids are getting a new home. They're being rebranded as Pioneer Identity Preserved and will be sold exclusively through Pioneer agencies. As Vylor officially launches this fall, it will house both the Pioneer and Brevant banners globally. But on the prairies, the shift is all about consolidation and specialized agency access. I'm Sean Haney.
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0: You step inside a Munch Cafe and Catering in Regina, and it feels like any other cafe. Tables, a price list on the wall, the hum of conversation, simple enough. But as our Brittany Cafe learns in this Saskatchewan story, there's more happening here than first meets the eye.
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12: 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But Executive Director Rick Morrell tells me something special is happening behind the counter.
2: Historically, we were a catering outfit. And you can teach good skills with catering. You can teach people how to be a good employee and knife skills and food safety. And you teach lots of good skills. But with the restaurant, we can teach like short order cooking, and we can teach expediting food orders.

0: You can teach table service and customer service and money skills. There's a whole range of skills that the restaurant allows us to teach our team members.
1: Munch has been around as a catering business since 2015, but this cafe is a brand new venture. They have 10 team members working behind the scenes with morale and additional support workers coaching them as needed. He tells me when it comes to running the cafe day to day, this is no different than any other workplace.
0: I mean, employing anybody has its challenges, right? Every person you work with learns differently and they have different things they like or don't like. You just have to know your people.
1: There are some special accommodations that they've made to ensure that the staff can be as successful as possible here.
0: On our till, we have a computer system that kind of guides them through how to take the order to make sure they get all the information every time. And then it delivers those orders to the kitchen, to the signage prep area, so that instead of having to worry about people's handwriting and people remembering what words to use for like a burger, you know, it's the same every time, it's consistent. So we've been able to have several people that probably wouldn't be able to run a till without that accommodation.
1: He says it's simple systems like this that open the door for more people to take part in the work.
0: Stop focusing on the dis, focus on the ability. And for employers out there that are having trouble keeping or finding employees, there's a whole bunch of people waiting for a job that will do a great job, be thrilled to come to work every day, and once they're trained, they'll do a great job every time. So what else do you want as an employer?
1: He says the pride his employees take in their work is something that even the customers pick up on.
0: When people come in here to eat or when they order a catering and they have this high quality experience and they realize, like, that's just a person. That's not something broken. That's an interesting, competent person. And I think that kind of opens up people's eyes.
1: Munch Cafe and Catering may look like an ordinary cafe, but it's really a reminder of what people are capable of when they're given the chance. With the Saskatchewan Story, I'm Brittany Cafe.
2: 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This is The Day in Review. I'm Justin Blackwell. Still ahead, fads come and go, and the latest wellness trend is peptides. But are they safe? That's coming up on the Evan Bray Encore. But first, well, summer means higher water use for a lot of us, from watering the grass to washing the car and filling up the pool. Genevieve Russell is a sustainability expert with the City of Saskatoon. She joined Mark Loshak on the CKOM Morning Show to share some simple ways you can conserve water and lower that bill at the same time.
3: There's a variety of things you can do. So this spring, as we start to think about our yard work again, you can sweep instead of spray off your decks and patios. That can help. Installing a rain barrel to collect rainwater to use for irrigating your garden is a great idea. It's good for the plants, and it reduces the need for drinking water to irrigate.
4: I don't really know how much to water my lawn. Like, how long should that sprinkler be going?
3: Yeah, so some tips for lawn watering. If you water deeply once a week instead of daily but more shallow watering, so let's say 30 minutes once a week to get the water down deep into the root system, that can really help because it will encourage your lawn to grow those deep roots, and it will help it'll help improve nutrient uptake and create healthier plants in your lawn. You can also water early in the day or in the evening, because when the temperatures heat up and the sun is high, more of that water evaporates. So in those earlier parts of the day or when it's cooler out, more of that can be soaked up by the plants.
4: I noticed that a lot of people use sprinkler systems to water their gardens, and a lot of that water just kind of goes off into the side or whatever. Should we be using like a drip system or something like that?
3: Yeah, drip irrigations are great because they can get water, they deliver water right to the root zone of the plant where the plant needs it to absorb that water.
2: Some great tips there to get more bang for your buck when it comes to your water use. This has been The Day in Review. News is next, then the Evan Bray Show, the Encore Edition. 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
13: Good evening, I'm Andrew Shepherd. A spring storm is bringing everything from damaging winds to rain and even more snow for some. Alberta's premier plans to appeal after a referendum on separation is struck down.
14: We want to hear from Albertans. That's what we think democracy is.
13: In the search for a child luring suspect in Saskatoon. Tomorrow's weather will blow you away, quite literally. Environment Canada has issued an orange wind warning as a powerful spring storm is set to move into the province starting tonight. That warning is for Regina and southern Saskatchewan, which is bracing for damaging wind gusts up to 110 kilometers per hour. That could lead to roof damage, downed trees, and widespread utility outages. Meteorologist Terry Lang says it won't be as windy in Saskatoon, but the city could get up to 25 millimeters or an inch of rain tomorrow, plus possibly rain mixed with snow Saturday morning.
15: I don't want people to be alarmed about that. The temperature will be close to freezing, and the roads should be warm enough, so it shouldn't accumulate.
13: There's also a rainfall warning for northern Saskatchewan with 15 to 30 millimeters tomorrow before turning into heavy snow on Friday. Good news, before the wind picks up tomorrow, crews have put out a grass fire along Highway 1 between Regina and Moose Jaw. The Pence Fire Department is now dousing some hot spots. That's after the smoke made it tough to see on Highway 1, briefly impacting traffic earlier this afternoon. Breaking news out of Alberta. A judge just struck down a petition for an independence referendum ruling in favor of First Nations. The judge says the Alberta government had a duty to consult with First Nations, and the petition should never have been issued. Premier Danielle Smith says today's ruling silences the more than 300,000 people who signed the petition.
14: We think that this decision is incorrect in law and anti-democratic, and we will be appealing it as a result.
13: Smith says the next steps will be determined after she meets with her MLAs. Rising water is threatening a popular provincial park in eastern Saskatchewan. Paul Johnson is with the Ministry of Parks, Culture and Sport. He says the water level continues to rise on Good Spirit Lake, and the ministry is keeping a close eye on the possibility of damage.
16: First off, cottages that are along the lake that are at risk in the provincial park, but also our beach, and our beach at Good Spirit is one of the crown jewels of the province.
13: And while it's warm and sunny today, there's concern with rain in the forecast as a spring storm is about to move in. But Johnson says the park will still be opening as planned this week. If your May long weekend plans include camping and spending time in a national park or out in the backcountry, an outdoor expert says taking bear spray with you is important. Back 40 wilderness educator Rebecca Mollison says she always carries it as a last line of self-defense in case of an animal attack. She says when hiking, it's important to remove the retail safety zip tie.
17: You would not be able to get that off if you were in sort of a close proximity encounter with an animal and you needed that spray in your hand.
13: She adds it also needs to be easily accessible and deployable within seconds. Saskatoon police are asking for help in identifying a man after two incidents involving young girls at retail stores on the city's east side. Reporter Mia Holloway-Chuck has the story.
1: Police say back in March, a man allegedly motioned for a six-year-old girl to step away from her family at a store in Preston Crossing. Last month, a similar incident was reported involving a four-year-old girl in the children's section of a store on the 3100 block of 8th Street East. Investigators say they believe the same person was involved in both incidents, describing him as a clean-shaven white man in his 50s. Anyone with information is asked to reach out to Crime Stoppers or Saskatoon Police.
13: Thanks, Mia. You can find a photo of that man at ckom.com and cjme.com. It's a big opportunity for Saskatchewan's helium industry as the rest of the world stares down a shortage. About 30% of the world's helium is stuck in the Strait of Hormuz, and it's needed for all kinds of medical testing and technology manufacturing. Business analyst Paul Martin says the province has been trying to grow its helium industry.
18: Saskatchewan has become a player, and we have some small companies that have always believed in it and are now making some significant headway.
13: The government wants to have Saskatchewan supply 10% of the world's helium by 2030. Right now, it's 3%. An addictions counselor who helped sell drugs to actor Matthew Perry is sentenced to 2 years in prison. Eric Fleming pleaded guilty to supplying ketamine to the Friends star, who died of an overdose in 2023. He's the fourth to be sentenced out of five people who've pleaded guilty to charges in connection to Perry's death. The Trump administration says foreigners with World Cup tickets won't have to pay expensive bonds to enter the U.S. Washington requires visitors from 50 countries to pay as much as $15,000 in bonds to enter the country. The World Cup begins next month, co-hosted by Canada, the U.S., and Mexico. The latest local news is as close as your phone. Check out ckom.com and cjme.com, Saskatchewan's homepages, for news. In Saskatoon and central Saskatchewan tonight, a 60% chance of showers, risk of a thunderstorm. Wind picks up, gusting to 70K, low 15. Tomorrow, rain and a risk of a thunderstorm, about 15 to 25 millimeters or up to an inch, high 18. More rain for Friday, high 6. In Regina and southern Saskatchewan, a wind warning is in effect. Cloudy tonight with a 30% chance of showers, low 12. Then tomorrow, periods of rain beginning near noon, wind gusting to 90K, high 17. For Friday, a 60% chance of showers, high 11. For news anytime, go to cjme.com and ckom.com. I'm Andrew Shepherd.
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20: Midweek Wednesday, a nice day on the way too, but a big shift in the weather coming. Can't get through a full week, can we, without some sort of a weather incident happening. We've got a special weather statement for all of central and southern Saskatchewan, a major spring storm, severe winds in parts of the province up to 110 kilometers an hour, and heavy rain, some places maybe an inch and a half. That's not today, but likely to develop overnight and into tomorrow. So we will keep an eye on that. Today, actually, fairly hot. Could be up to 29 degrees in parts of the province. Well, we've got a full show today. Yesterday, we had a discussion on the Alberta Independence Movement. We had the CEO of that organization, Mitch Sylvester, on the show. Then you and I chatted about what next steps might look like. We start the show in just a moment with a guest who will talk about the actual process for Alberta to leave Canada. That's coming up in a second. Also on the show today, still learning more about the bear attack that left one man dead a week ago in northern Saskatchewan. We've got a professor from the University of Saskatchewan on to talk about the rarity of these types of attacks and what causes them. Well, fads come and go. And some fads, you know, fashion fads, whatever, no big deal. The latest wellness fad is one that has a few experts saying we need to be a little more cautious. I'm talking about peptides. A lot of people are using peptides. In fact, they have been used for a long time as prescribed by doctors and are very useful in treating a number of things, including diabetes, HIV, and more currently are being prescribed as weight loss medication. The challenge is a lot of people are using online sources to find peptides to inject themselves without a doctor involved, without a pharmacy involved. In fact, peptide parties are a thing where people are getting together and sharing peptides. I've got an expert coming on the show to talk a little bit about this latest trend and what the implications of that could be. Also today, a discussion on urgent care centers, a spotlight on a couple of businesses during Women Entrepreneurs Week, Saskatchewan's smartest radio listener, and a whole lot more. Let's get going. Here is today's Big Talker.
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23: 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The Big Talker.
20: This is a bit of a continuation from yesterday where we were talking about independence for Alberta and separation from Canada. This time we're bringing back the conversation to what would it take? What would it take for Alberta to actually separate? What would it mean for Alberta and the rest of Canada? I mean, this is a big public discussion right now. There will be legal and constitutional weigh-ins as this unfolds as well. What does this look like? What are the major questions around legality, the practicality of it, the role of courts in this process? Here to help us with this, I'm happy to have Gerard Kennedy joining us. Gerard is an associate professor in the Faculty of Law at the University of Alberta and joins us from his office. Gerard, thank you so much for taking the call.
24: Government, federal government, say in advance as to whether or not the questions.
25: My pleasure.
20: So we had a long talk about this yesterday. Let's talk about process. From the signatures have been gathered, they've been handed in to Elections Alberta. What needs to happen now for this to get to a referendum?
24: Well, this means that the government may call a referendum based on the signatures. And the government has indicated that it would do so.
20: Okay.
24: So assuming the signatures are verified, the government then can put this question to the people in a referendum. It has heavily implied that it would be in conjunction with the other referenda questions that will be put towards Albertans in October. So we already have 9 questions on the ballot. There would be a 10th one added. I strongly suspect that there will be court challenges trying to stop the referendum. They may or may not be successful, but it would ultimately be the government's decision to, based on the verification, to put it on the ballot in a particular on a particular date.
20: Did I read somewhere, Gerard, that the referendum question that will be voted on is something that the federal government needs to see and approve ahead of time? Is there something to that?
24: Okay, so under the Clarity Act, which is a piece of federal legislation, the federal parliament has indicated that it has its ability to weigh in on whether the question is clear. And the reason for that is because the Supreme Court has said that in the event of a clear majority on a clear question, the federal government must negotiate the terms of exit. So in order to help operationalize and realize that, the Clarity Act gives the government, federal government, say in advance as to whether or not the question's clear. Because if the federal government says, well, the question wasn't clear, it will say, we don't have to do anything. Now, the Clarity Act is a statute that seeks to implement a Supreme Court ruling. The Clarity Act is not in and of itself a piece of constitutional law. I suspect the federal government would give its opinion on whether or not the question is clear. I don't think that that would in and of itself stop the referendum. It would, however, if the federal government has in advance said, this is not a clear question, we think the effects on us would be nothing, even if you get a majority, that would be a problem. And the Clarity Act is meant to prevent that.
2: Okay. In terms of the majority, when this goes to vote, if this goes to vote, is it a majority of the people who vote? Is that as simple as it is?
24: Not really, no. I'm sure the leaders of the separatist movement would say that that's the case. However, the Supreme Court of Canada has said it has to be clear. Now, what's a clear majority? Some would argue that on a clear question with an incredibly high vote turnout, it's not much more than 50% plus one. But it's meant to be qualitative and not quantitative. And I think the federal government would certainly say that 50% plus one is not enough. There have been referenda in this country where, for instance, changing the voting system in PI that had low turnout and 53% yes. The government said, that's not enough. So if it's 80, that's obviously enough. If it's 60, it might be hard to say no. But if it's 50.2, then the federal government might quite rightly say this is not enough of a majority. And it might also matter how many people vote.
2: Right. We're chatting today with Gerard Kennedy, who's an associate professor in the Faculty of Law at the University of Alberta. Whether or not independence becomes a thing for Alberta is the topic of discussion. As you know, we chatted with Mitch Sylvester of the Alberta Independence Movement yesterday. So we had lots of conversation on open lines after we talked with Mr. Sylvester yesterday, and there were numerous people saying, It is a misnomer that the federal government has a veto vote in this. They don't. If Alberta chooses to separate, although there is a process, Alberta can do that whether the federal government wants them to or not. True or false?
24: Yeah, that's false. At least in a strictly legal way. The Constitution brings the country together. That doesn't mean that a party therefore can unilaterally leave. We would have to figure out the terms of departure. We'd have to figure out, for instance, how much Alberta's paid into the Canada Pension Plan, how that can be restored to Alberta. We'd have to figure out Canada's obligations to First Nations, how those would transfer to Alberta. We'd have to figure out how Alberta takes effects on Canada's international obligations, where Alberta is clearly a clear implementation of that. In other words, there has to be a negotiation for this to be done legal. At international law, there's no unilateral right of secession, nor is there international right under Canadian constitutional law for unilateral secession. Now, having said that, I'd like to add two caveats. First, if it's clear that Alberta no longer wants to be in Canada, Canada does have some legal obligation to negotiate those terms of departure. And second, if we end up in a situation where the United States is recognizing an independent Alberta and the government of Canada is unable to control the territory of Alberta, then we might say, this is not exactly legal, but Alberta has de facto become an independent country. However, the fact that that might happen as just a matter of realpolitik doesn't mean that that's legally proper.
2: It's interesting, Gerard, because I think we are seeing that happen even here in Saskatchewan, some provinces opting to not participate in federal initiatives. In Saskatchewan, we've seen decisions made around the carbon tax that clearly there was federal law, federal direction, federal taxation. However, the government has said no. So, we have seen governments, provincial governments, push back. I mean, this would be the ultimate pushback if it happens in Alberta. Can we talk for a second, Gerard, about the negotiation process? Let's say, just for to illustrate this point, 90% of Albertans, overwhelming majority, vote that it's time to separate from Canada. So it is a clear message to Ottawa, Alberta's not happy. What does that negotiation look like, and what is expected to happen in that time frame?
24: I mean, first and foremost, we're in uncharted territory, so no one really knows. But the kinds of things we would expect to be negotiated are it's kind of like a divorce, like the breakup of the marriage. These entities are in a legal and financial relationship with each other, how do we separate them? How do we get Alberta's contributions to the Canada Pension Plan out? How do we get Canada's international obligations that affect Albertans transferred to Alberta or not transferred to Alberta? How do we get Canada's obligations to First Nations transferred to Alberta or not transferred to Alberta? Do the First Nations need to consent? They've indicated pretty strongly they won't consent. Things of that nature would have to be negotiated.
2: Is there a role, because we've heard in past conversations we've had, that other provinces have a role to play, whether it's in the negotiation or what this discussion around the Constitution and potential Constitution reform looks like?
24: Maybe not. I mean, I think to some extent it might have to be. Some things might be, how do we get, for instance, goods from Saskatchewan to BC through Alberta? And therefore, because that's a federal concern, you would have to negotiate with Saskatchewan, BC, and Alberta just for the logistics of that. By and large, and in the main, though, it would be between the federal government and Alberta.
2: All right. Well, this has been a really good chat. Gerard, I appreciate you giving us some time today. Thanks so much for checking in.
24: My pleasure, Evan.
2: That is Gerard Kennedy, Associate Professor, Faculty of Law, University of Alberta. Okay, we'll take a break. We're getting set for open lines at 9 o'clock. Lots of different things that we can talk about. We'll be right back. By the way, the text line, 1-877-332-8255. 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
2: Well, thanks again to Gerard Kennedy, associate professor in the Faculty of Law at the University of Alberta. Check in with Gerard around process steps forward, this whole movement, the Alberta Independence Movement that we chatted a bit about yesterday, we had their CEO on, keeping in mind the number of signatures that they have obtained is just over 300,000, which many people continue to point out, 6% of the Alberta population. So this is a long ways away from actually becoming, like coming to fruition. Doesn't mean that there isn't a number of people that are interested to see where this plays out. And judging by the texts on the text line, I'm seeing so many people say, I'm interested in this in hopes that it doesn't result in Alberta leaving the country, but does result in getting the attention of Ottawa to show how unhappy that we are in the West. Number of texts at 1-877-332-8255. Speaking of unhappiness, did you see that StatsCan life satisfaction survey? They do this survey quarterly. They just published the latest results on Friday. The happiest province in Canada? Wait for it. It's not, you're not going to like what I'm about to say. Quebec. Close to 60% of people in Quebec highly satisfied with their lives. The most dissatisfied province in Canada? Alberta. Not a lot of satisfied people in that province. So, I mean, that's a temperature check is what it is, but it gives us an indication that there is unrest and frustration. It could be for a variety of things. Even among people who are not in favor of separation are probably frustrated by things like cost of living and everything that comes along with that. So we are going to head into open lines. In fact, they're open right now. 1-877-332-8255. As always, happy to hear whatever you would like to discuss. Give us a call. Shoot us a text. We'll be back to hear from you next. 980 CJME and 650 CKOM.
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0: Good evening, I'm Lisa Schick. A spring storm is about to move in, bringing damaging winds for some, heavy rain, and even more snow for others. A big blow to the separatist movement in Alberta, but the premier is giving them hope. And parents, beware, as police in Saskatoon search for a man accused of child luring. Well, batten down the hatches, lawn chairs and even lawn ornaments could go flying tomorrow. Environment Canada has an orange wind warning out as a powerful spring storm is set to move into the province starting tonight. Regina and southern Saskatchewan are bracing for damaging wind gusts up to 110 kilometers per hour. That could lead to roof damage, downed trees and widespread utility outages. Meteorologist Terry Lang says it won't be as windy in Saskatoon, but that city could get up to 25 millimeters or 1 inch of rain tomorrow, plus rain possibly mixed with snow on Saturday morning.
1: I don't want people to be alarmed about that. The temperature will be close to freezing, and the roads should be warm enough, so it shouldn't accumulate.
0: There's also a rainfall warning for northern Saskatchewan with 15 to 30 millimeters tomorrow before turning into heavy snow on Friday. So far, provincial parks have escaped the flooding that's hit central and northern Saskatchewan the past few weeks, but there are concerns about Good Spirit Lake northwest of Yorkton. Paul Johnson is with Sask Parks and says a rising lake level is threatening properties as well as the beach. But he says the park is still preparing for visitors this long weekend.
2: We are planning to be open this week for camping at Good Spirit. We will have water running, but we're certainly well aware of the flooding.
0: It's not clear yet when the water level is expected to peak, but Johnson points out rain is in the forecast. Over in Alberta, a judge is striking down a separatist petition, saying there's a duty to consult with First Nations. Premier Danielle Smith says her government will appeal.
3: We want to hear from Albertans. That's what we think democracy is. And we'll be meeting with our caucus and cabinet to further review the decision and decide next steps.
0: She says the ruling silences the more than 300,000 people who signed the petition. But lawyers for several First Nations argued the province's referendum process and its use by separatists are unconstitutional. They also said separation would violate treaty rights. A possible warning for Saskatoon parents. Police are trying to identify a man in two luring incidents at Eastside retail stores. Reporter Mia Holowaychuk has the story for us.
4: Investigators say in both cases, the man allegedly tried to motion young girls 4 and 6 years old away from their families. Police say this happened just weeks apart, once in March in the car seat section at a store on Preston Crossing and the other at a retail store on the 3100 block of 8th Street East. In April, officers say they believe the same person is involved and described him as a clean-shaven white man in his 50s. Police have also released surveillance footage of him and are urging anyone with information to contact officers or Crime Stoppers.
0: Thanks, Mia. You can see his picture at ckom.com and cjme.com. Well, the father of a 44-year-old woman killed in a bear attack in northern Saskatchewan 6 years ago says his heart is broken all over again. Stephanie Blaze died after a bear attacked her when she was on her phone with her father at their family cabin in Buffalo Narrows. Hubert Escarol says he heard about Friday's bear attack killing a 27-year-old man.
5: You always wonder about the circumstances. You know, it's indeed a tragedy to lose such a young person.
0: He says his heart goes out to the man's family. The man who died last week was an independent contractor working for Uranium X Discovery Corporation, and operations at its Zoo Bay property are now on hold. And an out-of-this-world gift. Canadian astronaut Jeremy Hansen has given Prime Minister Mark Carney a framed Canadian flag patch that was in the capsule during the Artemis II mission around the moon. In return, Carney gave Hansen the flag that was flying on top of the Peace Tower on Parliament Hill the day they splashed down.
6: That is a true honor, it really resonates with me. I felt like Canada was with us as we flew around the moon, and the fact that this was flying that day, this means a lot. Thank you.
0: Carney also gave the Artemis II astronauts commemorative silver coins with an image of an astronaut on one side and King Charles on the other. The latest local news is as close as your phone. 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Now on to your weather. In Regina and southern Saskatchewan, there is a wind warning in effect. Cloudy tonight with a 30% chance of showers and a low of 12. Tomorrow, periods of rain beginning near noon, wind gusting to 90K and a high of 17. Then Friday, a 60% chance of showers and a high of 11. In Saskatoon and central Saskatchewan, a 60% chance of showers tonight with a risk of a thunderstorm, wind gusting to 70K and a low of 15. Tomorrow, rain and a risk of a thunderstorm, about 15 to 25 millimeters or up to an inch, a high of 18, and more rain on Friday and a high of 6. 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I'm Lisa Schick.
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8: Welcome back to the show, Evan Bray. Good to have you here. It's a Wednesday morning. Beautiful Wednesday morning. You'd never know. This is the calm before the storm. Big shift coming in the weather, a special weather statement for all of central and southern Saskatchewan. So, yeah, winds picking up significantly. By tomorrow, we will see wind gusts in parts of the province over 100 kilometers an hour. And lots of rain on the way for parts of the province in the next couple of days as well. So enjoy today. It's going to be hot, fairly breezy today, but generally a hot one in the province before the rain and wind sets in tomorrow. Okay, off the start of the show, we had a conversation with a professor from the University of Alberta, Gerard Kennedy. He's a professor in the Faculty of Law, talking about the process for Alberta to separate. Now, I just want to go, we've got a number of texts on the text line that are saying, you know, why are you giving airtime to this topic? Why are you continually talking about this? Nice that you're in favor of this, Evan, but I'm not, those types of things. Well, I've stated very clearly, to the frustration of some listeners, I might add, that I am not in favor of separation. Not. I understand the frustrations. I just gave you the little snippet from the satisfaction survey, the life satisfaction survey that Stats Canada puts this out four times a year. Latest edition just came out Friday. People in Alberta, the most unhappy, the less satisfied with their life than any other province in the country. By the way, Saskatchewan didn't fare a lot better. We're near the bottom. We're in the bottom half of the survey of the provinces. Number one is Quebec, and I threw that out there knowing that it would drive you to your texts, and it did. People are saying, of course Quebec is number one. Look at the money they get in transfer payments. Look at the concessions they get from Ottawa. Look at the representation and decision-making they have when it comes to federal politics. I threw that hook in the water knowing it was going to get bit. The point is, I mean, it is, I do find it somewhat telling that this survey has come out at a time when we are hearing one of the loudest roars in decades about independence for Alberta. So back to the people that are saying, like, we need to present both sides of the story. Absolutely. We've had Jason Kenney on this show. Jason Kenney has been fiercely opposed to the notion of separation, and we've had him on to talk about that. And as I said, I'm not someone who wants to see separation. I want to see movement on issues. I want the Western alienation to go away. I want to solve some of those problems. And I'm hearing people say, do you think we can solve those problems by staying? Because we've tried it time and time again for many years and we haven't been able to solve the problem. So I mean, I see the arguments here. I understand it. Doesn't mean I'm a person who's signing on the dotted line to force a referendum or voting in favor of separation. But I do welcome conversation on this because this is something that is being talked about. Phone lines are lighting up this morning, which is great. In fact, let's go to the phone lines and let's start in Lipton this morning. I got Ryan on the line. Ryan, thanks so much for calling in. Where are you at on this topic of separation for Alberta?
9: Well, I'll just foremost tell you right off the get-go, I've been a Western separatist for a long time, but the reason I'm calling is is one thing I heard yesterday in your call is regarding being landlocked, and I think that is the most ridiculous argument when you look at rail lines. You know, just CP Kansas City is obviously owned by Canadian Pacific in Kansas City, and CN, and they're all publicly traded companies. So you tell me that they're not gonna want to do business with anybody in Alberta or Saskatchewan if they become independent. Just absolutely ridiculous. But listening to you when I was on hold, you know, I got one problem, and actually Brad Wall, I think he was on your show and made conversation about it. One thing I think that would solve the whole Western alienation thing is have equal representation. Every province has the same amount of MPs, and that would solve everything hands down.
8: Mm-hmm. Ryan, your point is well taken. The representation issue, if it's not based on population but based by province, which would be a big leap. Like, you can imagine the kung fu grip that Ontario and Quebec are going to want to have, continue to hold on to when it comes to that power and control they have. They have the people, they don't necessarily have the resources. And so that point is well taken. By the way, Ryan's point about Alberta being a landlocked province is one that I've heard many people discuss. Don't think for a second, you know, people will say, well, they don't have access to tidewater. Well, you can go a little bit south and then hang a right, you're going to find it. Right. Was it Nutrien that set up the port through the United States on the Pacific coast? And there was a lot of to-do about that, and many people speculating it was because BC is not exactly showing that they're inviting to this sort of trade transactions happening out of their ports. So Nutrien decided, okay, we're going to go south, and they picked a port in the United States. United States would welcome Alberta sending goods down that way, I'm going to guess. So Ryan's point about the landlock argument might not be as big of a roadblock as what many people think is a fair point. Let's keep going on the phone line. Let's go to Edwin in Regina next. Edwin, thanks so much for calling in. We're talking about, we had a professor on this morning talking about what the actual process looks like. How do you see this playing out?
10: Oh, I see it's all money. You know, the transfer payments, everything that comes out of the ground here in Saskatchewan belongs to the people of Saskatchewan, does not belong to anybody else in this country. So why are we living in poverty when we're pulling our weight? Do you think they'd care if Alberta stayed, if they could keep the money? If the money just kept flowing, you think they'd care? And as for population, well, we've been population stunted because they don't want us to have population out here, because then we'd have a voice. They don't want that.
8: You think so? I mean, I'm with you 100%, Edwin. This is about money. But do you think, you seriously think that the federal government is preventing us from populating?
10: Well, what happened to the GM factory here in Regina? Right after the war, shut it down. Don't want it here. What happened to everything else here? Every time we expand or we boom, everybody gets greedy and wants to take everything away from the West, because they do not want a population center here, because it will create division in the rest of the country, because we will have some power.
8: The population discussion perhaps is one where I don't know that I'm 100% on board with that. I don't know that we can completely blame Ottawa for that, although it is important to have organizations, have corporations setting up in Western Canada, and there's no doubt that there becomes a bit of an incentive that gets thrown out there to try and keep them on one part of the country or not. But Edwin's point about this is about money, absolutely. Now, Kevin with a message saying, let's not forget something here when we talk about ownership of resources. Ownership of resources is provincial because of the Natural Resources Transfer Agreement of 1930. So that transfer agreement gave Alberta and Saskatchewan ownership of its resources. Before that, they were owned by the federal government on behalf of Canadians. So oil and gas used to belong to Canada. Canada made this transfer through that agreement in 1930. So Kevin trying to provide balance that and Kevin also going on to say, if you were to go to the United States, it becomes the country that owns the resources again, as opposed to the states. The states have some interest, but not the same that we do here in Canada. So providing some counterpoints to some of the points that are coming out on the text line, 1-877-332-8255. Lots of texts coming in on the line this morning. Sean in Weyburn pointing out, yeah, Quebec the happiest province. Of course they would be. They receive the highest transfer payments in the country. They have the lowest university tuition costs. They control their own immigration. They get the highest number of government jobs. They have great representation when it comes to government. Cameron in Regina saying basically the same thing. Who would have ever thought the province that receives the most money in transfer payments would be the happiest province? It's exactly why I wanted to bring the survey up as we were having this conversation. 1-877-332-8255. Okay, back to the phone lines. Ken in Saskatoon, you're weighing in on this. Of course, Quebec is super happy. What do you think, Ken?
11: Well, I'll throw some numbers in there just to give some kind of a concept. 1976 is the year that the Parti Québécois was first elected. So let's go from there. Quebec has received around $180 billion in transfer payments through equalization since 76. The last 50 years, Alberta has paid $100 billion in equalization. So, you know, not everything's about money, but realistically, let's just take a look at that. And that says everything that you need to know about satisfaction. However, I'm going to make a little bit of a turn. I don't think that the economy is the underlying factor in Quebec, in Alberta's separation. I think it's freedom, and as far as the fact that we have this soft totalitarianism that's going on in Canada. The federal government, we're supposed to have provincial rights regarding resources, but the federal government has repeatedly restricted and got their fingers into the pie there. They're restricted.

0: it wasn't an economic thing. It was a freedom thing. And I think at the core of that, you have Albertans that are tired of being told by somebody else how to live their lives.
1: Well, I think, you know, your point, Jack, is well taken, because if you listen to what Mitch Sylvester said yesterday, he hearkened it all back to COVID. He hearkened it all back to COVID, to the restrictions, to the government overreach. He also talked about transfer payments and the gun laws and a number of other agitators that fall in there. But Jack, I think you are definitely on to something, and Ken, on to something, and we heard that loud and clear yesterday from Mitch. Okay, I know Jack is waiting. Why don't we take our break? Come back. I will go back to the phone lines. I got a few more callers I want to get to. Again, the number 1-877-332-8255. Jack, you're up next on 650 CKOM, 980 CJME.
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3: Welcome back to the show, Evan Bray. Good to have you here on this Wednesday morning. So we're taking calls, taking texts still on the topic of Alberta independence, which we just heard from a U of A professor this morning on what would actually have to happen. I mean, this is a long road, and I would say there are many more stumbling blocks than smooth sailing in the future for this to happen. And I've said this before on the show, and again, I know people, some people don't like hearing this, but I do not believe this is going to happen. I do not believe, despite the fact that there is a number of people right now that are pushing for this, and polls are showing that getting close to 30% of Albertans are in favor of independence, I do not believe that this is going to happen. Now, there are so many things that if this were to happen, if this were to find its way, weaving around every obstacle that would stand in the way of this to happen, there's still a lot to figure out. There's still a lot of economic uncertainty that comes with this, and I sometimes feel like this is being underestimated by the people who are cheering this on. I want to take a couple more calls. Let's go to Jack in Regina. Jack, thanks so much for calling in. Your thoughts on this topic?
4: Well, a couple of positives for you, Evan. You've always wanted to have conversation, dialogue, and coherent, normal kind of debate on things. So any kind of the lunatic friend sending nasties into you, just ignore all of it because we know where they come from. So what I wanted to talk about was I think this whole thing has not been articulated by that group of sovereignty association or independence people about all the financing, the national public financing of pension plans, transportation, trade, everything. And you said at one point, well, you know, Nutrien went south and set up a port because they weren't getting support from British Columbia. Do you not think the Americans and the White House and everybody is watching this and saying, oh, we'd love Alberta to come with us. We want to get our hands on their water and their oil. Welcome aboard, for sure. And so I think this whole debate with the lunatic 6% is a dog's breakfast. The other thing that comes up historically is that they said, well, it all started with the pandemic and the overreach and the controls. We were in a public health disaster for protection of our seniors, our challenged people, and our children with vaccinations. And if there's an element of that in here, well, so be it. That had to happen. The other thing is, historically, people don't remember that Lauren Calvert tried to talk about we need a real replay on equalization distribution in this country. And Calvert and the provincial government went to Stephen Harper and the Conservatives to start that discussion. And Harper said, if you don't like it, sue me. And they started to go to court. And you know what happened to that litigation? It got canceled by the Conservatives when they came into Saskatchewan under Brad Wall. So that's a little historical note we all forget.
3: Jack, I always appreciate you joining the show. Thanks for the call. I'm going to grab Paul now and Nipu. And Paul, thanks for calling in. You're a fella not in favor of separation, am I right?
5: Not in favor. Good morning, Mr. Bray. I got a couple points to make here. First of all, there are many political scientists that believe that if we had proportional representation, that would be a good move to make us have more representation in Ottawa. And there's one party that we keep voting for that has never mention that that possibility, and I know why people are ticked off, and it's the equalization program that was brought in the late 50s, and it's pretty rich for Saskatchewanians to feel that we should separate after having received hundreds and hundreds of millions of dollars from that program to build the huge E.B. Campbell Dam North and Nipawin. Rural electrification wouldn't have been possible without that bread program, and then over the years, all the transfer payments of health, education, special programs. You know, some things have, in the formula, there's especially the clause with the renewable resources that should be adjusted, and that nobody seems to want to do it. So now that we are so-called half province, we don't want to belong to the program anymore. Well, that's real rich. It's a bit naive and selfish. And in this province, we have approximately a $40 billion debt, and we can only balance 3 budgets out of 10, and we're going to want to separate from all the benefits from Ottawa. Now, think it over, you deep thinkers. This is not possible.
3: Paul and Nipwin, appreciate the call. We're going to have to leave it there. I've got a number of texts. I've saved the texts throughout the show. We are moving on after the break, but throughout the show, I will try and revisit some of the great points that are made in the text messages that are coming in on the text line. Okay, we are going to take a break, and we'll be right back. Coming up in just a moment, we are going to talk about harassment, sexual violence, something that sadly Saskatchewan is at the top of the list for. We had a great educator in the province talking about this the other day, and he is joining us live next here on 650 CKOM, 980 CJME.
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6: Good evening. I'm Lisa Schick. It's going to be a couple days of wicked weather across Saskatchewan here. There's an orange wind warning out for the southern quarter of the province, including Regina, meaning a possibility of gusts up to 110 kilometers per hour over the next few days. In Saskatoon, the forecast says not as much wind, but up to 25 millimeters or 1 inch of rain tomorrow. And further north, this spring storm could turn into heavy snow by Friday. Police in Saskatoon are trying to find a man they say was involved in 2 child luring incidents recently at Eastside Stores. 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Danielle Smith says she'll be appealing a ruling that struck down a separatist petition in Alberta. The premier says the ruling silences more than 300,000 people, but the court said there was a duty to consult with First Nations. And the U.S. president is set to meet with the Chinese president early tomorrow morning. Air Force One touched down in China today. Now on to your weather. In Regina and southern Saskatchewan, a wind warning is in effect. Cloudy tonight with a 30% chance of showers, low of 12. Then periods of rain beginning near noon tomorrow with gusting wind to 90K and a high of 17. In Saskatoon and central Saskatchewan, a 60% chance of showers tonight, risk of a storm as well, wind gusting to 70K and a low of 15. Tomorrow, rain and risk of a storm, about 15 to 25 millimeters and up to an inch of rain, and a high of 18. For news anytime, go to CJME.com and CKOM.com. 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
3: Well, Toronto Maple Leaf fans, how you feeling this morning? Craig Berube has been fired as the head coach after a fairly short stint there. I don't know. You know, I feel like I'm not surprised to see that this happened. The head coach seems to always be the one on the chopping block, but I don't know. With the talent that they've had there, but the lack of ability to dig deep into the playoffs, I don't know that coaching is going to make a difference there, but this news breaking this morning, and no doubt the Green Zone will be all over that as part of what they talk about today when they fire up just after 2 o'clock. Okay, I talked about this leading into the break. There's things that we have to be proud of in Saskatchewan. There's a long list of things. Our ag sector, mining, our skies, our people, for goodness sakes. But sadly, there are some lists that we lead the country in that we don't want to. And sexual violence is one of them. And when we talk about sexual violence, sexual aggression, those types of things, this is not just domestic related. It is a culture that goes beyond violence. In fact, studies show now language can often open the door to normalizing behavior, and behavior, of course, is what can lead to some of these devastating stats. There was an opportunity this week for this discussion to be held in the province of Saskatchewan, and Jackson Katz was here to do that and part of that discussion. He's one of the most influential voices in the world when it comes to gender, power, workplace harassment. He's an educator, he's an author, he's a speaker. I've heard Jackson Katz speak probably over a decade ago and still can remember the speech today. He is a very, very talented speaker, and he's got very compelling discussion points, not just asking and talking about victims and how they can protect themselves, but really about culture and leadership and bystanders need to be part of stopping harmful behavior before it happens. And I'm happy to say Jackson Katz is joining me in studio. Jackson, thanks for being here today.
15: Thanks for having me on.
16: Yeah, it's great to have you. How did your talk go yesterday in Regina?
15: I thought it went pretty well. Yeah. I mean, we were talking about both workplace issues, but also more broadly, the subject of men's violence against women and the role of men. And I thought it went well. And there was a lot of men in there who were, you know, business guys and not in the sector, if you will, which is one of the goals is to talk to men who are, and women and others who are not necessarily already doing the work, but who are in a position of influence, who are both professionally and personally. And there was a lot of those people in the room.
16: You've been doing this work, Jackson, for a long time. You've been an educator in this field. You've got 3 books. You've got a number of educational videos. How and why did you choose this area of expertise?
15: Well, I started as a young guy a long time ago when I was in college, and I looked around and I could see that women were ordering their daily life around the threat of violence from men. Like I was a young guy coming and going as I pleased at all hours of the night. And I had, you know, from parties and stuff like that. And I had women, I lived in a co-ed residence hall, and I had women living next door and across the hall from me who had a completely different experience. In other words, they were always worried about what time it was, how they were going to get home. And that began a sort of process for me in thinking about how women's lives are so dramatically affected by men's violence and the threat of men's violence. And then I saw women who are organizing and speaking out about it, and I didn't see men doing that. And I remember thinking, that's not fair. Why should women be the ones who have to carry the burden? Why should women be the ones who have to provide the leadership? Where are the men? You know, and I was a young guy. I was pretty self-confident as a young man. And I thought, well, if other men aren't doing it, I'm going to start doing it. And it just began, that was the beginning of the process. And then I started talking to some of my women friends, people around me, girlfriend at the time, and things like that. And I realized how big a problem, you know, domestic violence, sexual assault, sexual harassment, women, you know, ordering their life around the threat on a daily basis from men. And I thought, this is crazy. This is a big problem. And I hadn't thought of that until that point. But then once I started speaking out and realized, and then I had women come to me and talk to me, and I started realizing that this is one of the biggest problems in human civilization. And the missing piece was men's leadership, because women's leadership has been incredible, but not men's. Mm-hmm. And it just went from there. And I honestly say, Evan, when let's put it this way. I'm doing the same thing as I started to do as a 19-year-old man, young man. And I often say my hair is a lot shorter, not by choice. And I have nicer clothes, but essentially same message.
16: Right.
15: My whole life.
16: Well, and on that message, we're talking with Jackson Katz today. Your new book, Every Man, Why Violence Against Women is a Men's Issue. I mean, this is the essence of the talk that you do, because this is a men's issue to solve.
15: Yeah, and let's be absolutely. And you know, let's be clear, you know, the vast majority of domestic and sexual violence is perpetrated by men. I mean, there are some women who are perpetrators, who are abusers, but the overwhelming majority of interpersonal violence is done by men. By the way, whether women or men are the victims, men are the primary perpetrators. And just the very act of calling, for example, sexual assault a women's issue, men are committing 98% of it, but it's a women's issue. And so I think the idea of even calling it a women's issue shifts accountability and responsibility off of men and puts it onto women. And I think flipping that and taking back accountability and responsibility on the part of men is the turn that we need to take. And I don't think this is, by the way, anti-male in any way. I think it's about, you know, it's not, I don't feel guilty for being a man. I don't think men should feel guilty. I think we should feel responsible. And men will say often, well, I'm a good man. I don't rape women. I don't abuse my wife or my girlfriend. Why should you, you know, why should I be, you know, target of this kind of education? Why should I be part of this? And my answer and the name of my book is Every Man. Mm-hmm. It's not some men who abuse women. It's every man. Because my whole point is, if we, those of us who are not abusive, don't make it clear to men around us that we're not okay with casual misogyny, like even, you know, derogatory comments about girls or women when there are no women present. If we don't change the culture in male culture, and that's in sports culture, it's in military, it's in law enforcement, it's in the right. workplace, everywhere. If we don't change the environment where men's mistreatment of women or even verbal mistreatment of women is seen as unacceptable, and not just because it's illegal or it's against the, you know, company policy, but because the peer culture isn't going to accept it. Mm-hmm. If good, quote unquote, good men don't make it clear to other men around us that that's not okay with us, then how can we then say that we're not really part of the problem? And, right. and I don't think men want to be part of the problem. And I think my book offers, you know, concrete suggestions and solutions to what men can do about this. Because I think a lot of men do know that there's a big problem. They just don't know exactly what they can do.
16: Right. Author and educator Jackson Katz is my guest. One of the things that you talk about a lot is this notion of bystanders and the role, the responsibility that they have. Can you talk about it through the lens of what you were just mentioning, whether it's a locker room, sitting in the bar with buddies, whatever, bystanders have a role to play.
15: Absolutely. And I define the word bystander as it's a synonym for friend, teammate, classmate, colleague, coworker. Anybody in a given peer culture who is not either the abuser or the person being abused is, in my model, a bystander. Even though the word is a little misleading for some people because they think bystander means you have to be there when an incident happens, and what do you do when an incident happens? And my understanding of the role of the bystander, the friend, the teammate, the colleague, is more expansive. So if you just happen to be a member of a peer culture where somebody is doing something and somebody's experiencing something, you don't have to always be there at the moment that it's happening. But what role can you play as a friend, as a teammate, to challenge and interrupt? For example, if you're a man and you have guys around you who are, you know, mistreating their wives or girlfriends or making constant derogatory comments about girls or women, what do you do as their friend, their teammate, their colleague? If you don't do anything, if you just put your head down and say, you know what, I'm not comfortable with the way he's talking or the way he's acting, but I'm not really going to get involved. My suggestion is there's another way to think about that. Like, let's think about your options. Let's think about the choices you can make. Let's think about your ethical responsibilities to yourself, to your friend, to the woman who's being harmed, or to women more generally, to the group, to the company, to the organization, to the team. But what do we do things like that on this team? And if we say that we respect everybody and everybody's, you know, welcome and everybody treats each other with dignity? If one person in our group is not acting like that, in a sense, shouldn't we speak up and make it clear that we're not okay with that? Do we always have to just look mm-hmm. to the authorities to be the ones who intervene? Or can we laterally within a peer culture make it clear that we're not okay with that? And I think that one of the benefits of that with working with men and young men is, we're not saying that if your friend is acting in a way that you know is inappropriate, like, we're not asking them to report, you know, them to the, you know, to law enforcement or to human resources in every instance. I mean, sometimes that might be appropriate, but we're saying, what can you do to be part of the solution? And what are your ethical, you know, decision-making mm-hmm. processes that you have to go through to get to making a good decision?
16: I saw you speak in Saskatchewan well over a decade ago. And after that speech, one of the other coworkers that was with me was going on a fishing trip. He came back from that fishing trip and said, I did what we heard Jackson Katz talk about, and it was really uncomfortable, but it did change the narrative of our discussion. Because it's tough to be that guy who says, hey, that's not how we talk about women. It's like you said, it's much easier for people just to keep their mouth shut and not say anything.
15: That's right. It is tough. And I have to say, Evan, as adult men, I think we have an added responsibility to young men and boys who are living in a culture with the social media feeds and the sort of the aggressive kind of charlatans who are making, you know, money off of young men's vulnerability and impressionability on the subject matter in the misogynist, you know, manosphere, for example. And I think it's really important that adult men model behavior contrary to what so many young men are getting. And by the way, I often say, and I said it yesterday, and I'll say it now, if you're a guy, being one of the guys takes nothing special whatsoever. Just going along with your boys, that takes nothing special. But what takes something special, if you're a guy, is turning to your friends when they're acting in these ways, like you said, on this fishing trip or any number of other settings, and turning to your friend and saying, hey, dude, you know, that's, you're my friend, but that's not cool. That takes so much more strength and self-confidence because it is often uncomfortable. Mm-hmm. And yet the guy who does it is often called, certainly in social media, is often called a beta male and a simp and a wimp and, you know, soy boy and all this negative stuff, which is so ridiculous to me because it's the opposite of the truth.
16: Right.
15: Because it does take more courage and strength and self-confidence. And by the way, let's be clear, and you know this, obviously, from your work of decades, men's violence against women is a really big problem in the world. And it's a big problem in Saskatchewan.
16: It's a big problem here.
15: That's right. It is. And yeah. And we're not going to solve the problem by just running from one broken man to the next and try to figure out what's, you know, gone wrong, you know. Obviously, people need to be held accountable. Also, people need support and services and everything. But we have to change sort of the culture that helps to both produce the abusive behavior. Mm-hmm. And it's not just, by the way, it's not just within families. It's within peer cultures. It's porn culture. It's media culture. It's
16: social media must take this to the next level.
15: It does.
16: Yeah.
15: And it's you know, social media, like other, you know, technological advances. I mean, when I say advances, the communications technology today is unbelievable. It's just unbelievable what humans are capable of. Mm-hmm. But it's created both positive opportunities for connection, for education, for like global community, you know, in ways that are unprecedented. But it's also created new opportunities for abuse and anonymity of abuse. So, you know, guys can sit at their keyboard, you know, in the basement of their parents' house, typing in, you know, who's this beta male on the radio talking about violence against women? You know, it's an opportunity as well as a problem that it presents for us. But I seriously, I think if nothing else that I'm saying gets through to some of the, you know, people listening, especially men, we have a responsibility to young men and boys to do better. Because if we don't speak out on these matters, if men remain silent and we think the only thing we have to do to be a good man is not be abusive to women, but we don't really need to speak out, we don't need to use our leadership platform, our mentoring platform with young men, we are literally conceding a big part of the socialization of our sons, as well as our daughters, to the porn industry, to the, you know, Andrew Tates of the world. And I'm sorry, I don't want that for my son or for anybody's son.
16: It's an important discussion. I always appreciate your passion. Thank you so much for coming in. The book, Every Man, is available now, I'm assuming. You can buy it in bookstores. If people want to find out more about you, maybe book you to talk, where can they go? What's your website?
15: I appreciate that. Thank you. I mean, you can Google my name, Jackson Katz. My website is jacksonkatz.com. And my stuff is all over, and I'm also have a fairly good presence on Instagram because I've learned that, you know, as I get older, I've learned that, you know, we can write articles, we can write books, but if we're not in the media discourse that young people are, you know, absorbing,
16: consuming,
15: consuming, like radio is an important resource, obviously, in that regard. Then we're out of the conversation, and we have to get back into the conversation.
16: Appreciate your passion. Thanks for coming into the show.
15: Thanks a lot, Evan.
3: Jackson Katz, he is an educator. He's an author. He has put together many education.
15: Yeah, consuming, like radio is an important resource, obviously, in that regard. Then we're out of the conversation, and we have to get back into the conversation.
16: Appreciate your passion. Thanks for coming into the show.
15: Thanks a lot, Evan.
3: Jackson Katz, he is an educator. He's an author. He has put together many educational films and did a great job. He was, again, in the province. The Sexual Assault Services of Saskatchewan held a conference. He was the main presenter at the conference and talking with a few people that were there. Nothing but positive things to say. He is he's a pretty inspirational guy, and he delivers a very important message for us to hear and for us to talk about. 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
11: Thanks again to Jackson Katz for stopping by. I always appreciate hearing from him. He is really a person that has dedicated a big part of his life to talking about how culture can lead to behaviors that are abusive towards women. And sometimes it is the conversations that are happening in a locker room, in the coffee room, in the office, a variety of things. And I'm seeing a number of people on the text line saying real men will always stand up for women. And I do believe that that is true. And I do believe, I remember sitting in on one of these presentations, I mentioned this earlier, many years ago, that Jackson Katz was doing, and he started the conversation by saying, how many people in the room have a woman in their life that's important to them? Well, everybody put their hand up. I mean, everyone was able to say, yeah, a mother, a grandmother, a sister, a daughter, a wife, you know, everyone has a woman in their life that's important to them. And I would expect everyone would stand up for that woman should she be the target of a conversation. The challenge is when it's someone that you don't know or someone that you're less connected to, are you as likely to say, hang on a second, that's not appropriate? That's the whole kind of nexus of that conversation, is around the ability to have the strength, have the leadership to say, no, we can't do that. We can't talk that way. And that's exactly what Jackson Katz was presenting here in the province. Okay, let's take a break. When we come back, a topic that many people are interested in, I just

0: mentioned it off the start of the show, and we started getting a number of texts. Peptides. Are you up on peptides? Are you someone who uses peptides? And are you someone who's been to one of these peptide parties? We've got a guest joining us next, and then I'd be curious to hear from you. 1-877-332-8255. We'll take a break. 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
8: Good evening. On to ship. A spring storm is moving in, bringing damaging winds, heavy rain, and even more snow, depending where you are. A big blow to the separatist movement in Alberta. And parents beware. Police in Saskatoon search for a man accused of child luring. Well, batten down the hatches, lawn chairs and even lawn ornaments could go flying tomorrow. Environment Canada has an orange wind warning out as a powerful spring storm is set to move into the province starting tonight. Regina and southern Saskatchewan are bracing for damaging wind gusts up to 110 kilometers per hour. That could lead to roof damage, downed trees and widespread utility outages. Meteorologist Terry Lang says it won't be as windy in Saskatoon, but the city could get up to 25 millimeters or 1 inch of rain tomorrow. Plus, rain possibly mixed with snow on Saturday morning.
9: I don't want people to be alarmed about that. The temperature will be close to freezing, and the roads should be warm enough, so it shouldn't accumulate.
8: There's also a rainfall warning for northern Saskatchewan with 15 to 30 millimeters tomorrow before turning into heavy snow on Friday. Well, so far, provincial parks have escaped the flooding that's hit central and northern Saskatchewan the past few weeks, but there are concerns about Good Spirit Lake northwest of Yorkton. Paul Johnson is with Sask Parks and says a rising lake level is threatening properties as well as the beach. But he says the park is still preparing for visitors this long weekend.
10: We are planning to be open this week for camping at Good Spirit. We will have water running, but we're certainly well aware of the flooding.
8: It's not clear yet when the water level is expected to peak, but Johnson points out rain is in the forecast. Over in Alberta, a judge is striking down a separatist petition saying there is a duty to consult with First Nations. Premier Danielle Smith there says her government will appeal.
11: We want to hear from Albertans. That's what we think democracy is. And we'll be meeting with our caucus and cabinet to further review the decision and decide next steps.
8: She says the ruling silences the more than 300,000 people who signed the petition. But lawyers for several First Nations argued the province's referendum process and its use by separatists are unconstitutional. They also said separation would violate treaty rights. A possible warning for Saskatoon parents. Police are trying to identify a man in two luring incidents at Eastside retail stores. Reporter Mia Holowaychuk has the story for us.
12: Investigators say in both cases, the man allegedly tried to motion young girls 4 and 6 years old away from their families. Police say this happened just weeks apart, once in March in the car seat section at a store on Preston Crossing and the other at a retail store on the 3100 block of 8th Street East in April. Officers say they believe the same person is involved and described him as a clean-shaven white man in his 50s. Police have also released surveillance footage of him and are urging anyone with information to contact officers or Crime Stoppers.
8: Thanks, Mia. And you can see this man's picture at CKOM.com and CJME.com. Well, the father of a 44-year-old woman killed in a bear attack in northern Saskatchewan 6 years ago says his heart is broken all over again. Stephanie Blaze died after a bear attacked her when she was on the phone with her father at their family cabin in Buffalo Narrows. Hubert Escarole says he heard about Friday's bear attack killing a 27-year-old man.
13: You always wonder about the circumstances. You know, it's indeed a tragedy to have such a, to lose such a young person.
8: He says his heart goes out to the man's family. The man who died last week was an independent contractor working for Uranium X Discovery Corporation, and operations at its Zoo Bay property are now on hold. An out-of-this-world gift. Canadian astronaut Jeremy Hansen has given Prime Minister Mark Carney a framed Canadian flag patch that was in the capsule during the Artemis II mission around the moon. In return, Carney gave Hansen the flag that was flying on top of the Peace Tower on Parliament Hill the day they splashed down.
14: That is a true honor, it really resonates with me. I felt like Canada was with us as we flew around the moon, and the fact that this was flying that day, this means a lot. Thank you.
8: Carney also gave the Artemis II astronauts commemorative silver coins with an image of an astronaut on one side and King Charles on the other. The latest local news is as close as your phone. 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Now on to your weather. In Regina and southern Saskatchewan, there is a wind warning in effect. Cloudy tonight with a 30% chance of showers and a low of 12. Tomorrow, periods of rain beginning near noon, the wind gusting up to 90 kilometers an hour and a high of 17. Then a 60% chance of showers on Friday with a high of 11. In Saskatoon and central Saskatchewan, tonight a 60% chance of showers, risk of a storm as well. Wind gusting to 70K and a low of 15. Rain and a risk of a thunderstorm tomorrow, about 15 to 25 millimeters or up to an inch and a high of 18. Then more rain on Friday and a high of 6. 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I'm Lisa Schick.
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0: Good morning and welcome back to the show, Evan Bray. Good to have you here Wednesday morning. Wednesday meaning we are under an hour away from Saskatchewan's smartest radio listener. Your opportunity every week, every Wednesday at 11 to play along, maybe have the answer to the question, and become the crowned champion. Is this your week? We'll find out. That's coming up just after 11 o'clock. Well, I read an article. It started with an article, then it led to a couple of conversations I had with friends about peptides. The article I read just talked about the prevalence of peptides in society today, many of them being prescribed by doctors, many of them, of course, being filled through pharmacies. However, there is a growing number of peptide users who are not getting it through a pharmacy, not having it prescribed by a doctor, but are finding ways to buy it online. And many times buying it on the advice of, it could be a friend at the gym, it could be someone that they know that says they use it, it works for them, you should give it a shot. And I have to admit, I mean, number one, I've never tried used peptides, don't know a lot about them. However, the number of people that I know using them is growing exponentially. This has been a big growth market over the last little while. I was reading a recent article as well in Business Insider about this. The title of the document is Peptides Are Getting the DIY Treatment. Doctors Are Concerned. It's written by Hillary Brick. Hillary is the health correspondent for Business Insider, and I'm happy to say we've caught up with Hillary today. Thanks so much for taking our call.
15: Yeah, thanks. Happy to be here.
0: So let's start off with, because when I mentioned this morning, I had a texter text in, peptides, question mark. A lot of people probably don't know much about them. Others, it's part of their everyday life. What are peptides?
15: Yeah, so, you know, peptide is really a very broad term. It's almost so broad as to be meaningless because these are just short chain amino acids. So it can be really anything in the body that is either regulating hormones, sending messages, chemical messages around the body, or a hormone itself. For example, insulin, something, you know, we all probably have heard of, is a peptide, and so are the GLP-1 drugs. But typically, when people talk about taking peptides on their own, they're not talking about, you know, an insulin shot. They're talking about something else. So very broadly speaking, a peptide is just a short chain amino acid. It's just in your body. It's too short to be considered a protein, and it's just sending signals, messages around your body, kind of telling your hormones what to do, or potentially it is a hormone itself.
0: And you know, I think that's the point you've just made is we have.
15: They're talking about something else. So very broadly speaking, a peptide is just a short chain amino acid. It's just in your body. It's too short to be considered a protein, and it's just sending signals, messages around your body, kind of telling your hormones what to do, or potentially it is a hormone itself.
0: And you know, I think that's the point you've just made is we have thousands of these in our bodies as it is.
15: Mm-hmm.
0: And they've been used for years. You used insulin as an example. I mean, for diabetics, I know HIV treatment, there's been a number of ways in which peptides have been used very mainstream through prescriptions from doctors for years. That's pretty common.
15: Definitely.
0: So your article dips into the fact that now they've become popularized, and well, talk about what got your interest in digging into this and writing this story.
15: Yeah, so peptides, you know, they've been gaining steam, driven by, I think, a couple of factors. One, the rise of the GLP-1 drugs like Ozempic, those are peptides. And then also here in the U.S., a few years ago, the FDA sort of cracked down on some of the peptides that were being compounded at compounding pharmacies and said, you know, we really aren't sure these are safe. Let's not be compounding those. And so what that did was drive demand for those sort of into the shadows a little more and online. And so people started buying their own peptides online. Many of them are labeled for research purposes only, which means they're not fit for human consumption. And then, you know, influencers start getting their hands on these things saying, oh my gosh, I'm so tan, I'm so skinny, my hair is amazing, my skin is amazing, I'm taking all these peptides that I'm sourcing online. And so you kind of have this perfect storm of influencers, availability through online markets, and then, you know, again, the regulatory crackdown that sort of, you know, turned this into a gray market and social media phenomenon.
0: Who are the demographics that you would, you know, if you're, you know, putting people into buckets, people that are using peptides right now, where do they usually fall?
15: Yeah, so this has been interesting. As I spoke with, you know, more than half a dozen doctors for this story, they said, you know, in the old days, back in the day, peptides have been around, obviously, for a very long time, and it was really the bodybuilders, you know, the gym goers that were talking about this. But these days, there's a growing interest in peptides from all corners of society, you know, suburban

0: housewives, professionals hoping to get an edge, you know, look good at work, and really just, you know, anyone who's concerned about, you know, aging, longevity. It's really broadened out to be, you know, anyone looking to sort of like get an edge, whether that's, you know, with a little bit of belly fat loss or some tanning or some, you know, improved like hair shine. You know, these are all the purported claims, various levels, degrees of certainty as to whether they are actually true.
1: Hillary Breck is my guest. She's a health correspondent for Business Insider. Social media, we know influencers can influence everything from clothing to facial creams to, you know, we see this online. How much has social media been a part of this increased interest in peptides?
0: Yeah, I mean, I can't give you a specific number for that, but I would say that it's been huge. I mean, we wrote about peptides first maybe about a year, year and a half ago, and even at that point, it still was really relegated to the gym goers, you know, hoping to tone up for their bodybuilding competitions. And since then, it has absolutely just exploded on social media, and it's inarguable that social media is one of the driving forces behind people getting interested in peptides these days. You know, you're seeing peptide stacks where people will take a bunch of different peptides at once. And that's really concerning because, you know, you should be evaluating these like you would any other medication and, you know, monitoring for side effects. I spoke to one doctor who said, a young man in his practice came in and his blood sugar was going up. This is a very healthy young guy, and he was having soaring blood sugar because he was taking one of these growth hormone peptides.
1: So you said you talked with a number of doctors. There's no question we are seeing peptides having remarkable impact for people. If we use weight loss, just as an example, I could probably name 20 people in my life, in my circle of friends and connections who I know are using Ozempic. It was prescribed to them by a doctor and it's producing results. So what are the doctors saying? You've talked to a number of them. Let's look at the concerns. What are their concerns with how peptides are being used?
0: Yeah, so the concerns are primarily with these so-called gray market peptides that people buy online or sometimes get just from a friend. And these are being sold online. There's really no way to verify, you know, the purity or the dosage of these things. A lot of times they're being imported from outside of North America. And they're just, you know, they're saying we don't know what people are getting and we don't know what it is. And then also the concern with, you know, there's some more minor concerns with the self-injection at home. Doctors are saying that they're seeing, you know, some sort of skin reactions, redness around the injection site if people aren't storing their peptides properly or injecting them cleanly. So that's another smaller concern. But the real issue is the gray market for this is just completely unregulated. And so there's really no way to know, you know, is there something else in the peptide that they're not telling me is there? Or, you know, what am I putting inside my body right now?
1: Is there any discussion that you had about what longer term effects could be? Because, you know, a lot of what you're talking about, elevated blood pressure, noticeable rashes, those types of things, those are, I would say, more immediate reactions. If you were to be doing, you know, peptides, and again, something not prescribed by a doctor over a long period of time, is there any sort of understanding of the impact that that could have from a health perspective?
0: Yeah, it's hard because there's not a lot of studies of this, but I did talk to one doctor, a surgeon who actually uses peptides sometimes in her practice, and she said that she would have a concern about people using these over the long term because what you're doing is you are influencing your hormones. And so, you know, anything, any sort of hormone regulation over a long period of time could lead to some sort of dysregulation. And so she really, you know, was concerned and said she uses these as a short-term solution for healing after surgery, but that she wouldn't want anyone going on these peptides long-term.
1: Right.
0: And obviously, you know, plenty of people are on GLP-1s long term, but, you know, they're talking to their doctor, they're getting regular blood work done, they're making sure that everything looks okay. So the idea that, you know, you're doing something to your hormones and potentially, you know, down the road, 10, 20 years, we don't know what kind of effects that might have on something that might be irreversible.
1: I read an article once, Hillary, we're chatting today with Hillary Breck from Business Insider. I read an article that said because of the popularity of peptides, there are some that have not yet been approved for human use. But the backlog is because of how quickly they've become popular. So there's a process, obviously, to get that FDA approval. And it's not that they might not be approved. It's just that the process is taking longer than the trend is driving interest in some of these peptides.
0: I mean, a lot of these peptides have been around for a long time. You mentioned there's one for HIV that helps with some

0: summarize your article in 30 seconds. What's the takeaway you want readers to pay attention to?
1: I think the noise that you're often hearing online and through social media is that peptides have to be safe because they work with your body. They work with your hormones. So what's the harm? And I think what we heard from doctors when we were reporting this story is, well, there can be very real immediate harms, things like allergic anaphylactic reactions, and there can be longer term harms that you might not notice, like your blood sugar may be rising slowly and steadily over time, and all of a sudden in 10 years you have type 2 diabetes. That was the direction that one of the patients of the doctor we interviewed for this story was in. So, you know, you need to treat these like you would any other prescription, I guess, is the takeaway, you know, to take it seriously and talk to your doctor, your trusted health practitioner about it, and monitor over, if you're taking a peptide, be monitoring yourself over time just like you would for any other medication. And obviously the main takeaways, don't trust everything you hear online.
0: Hillary, always appreciate the check-in. Thanks so much today.
1: Thanks.
0: Hillary Breck is a health correspondent with Business Insider. She wrote an article on peptides. And by the way, this is not an anti-peptide discussion. I'm intrigued. Never tried them. Don't know that I ever will. But boy, I'll tell you, there's a lot of people who say absolutely these things are making a difference. In fact, I've got a few texts that have come in as this discussion was happening. I would be curious to know, do you have a peptide story? 1-877-332-8255. We'll take a break. We'll be right back here on 980 CJME and 650 CKOM.
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6: Thanks again to Hillary Brick for stopping in. She is the health correspondent for Business Insider, wrote a recent article on peptides. I've referred to myself as peptide curious. Haven't tried peptides, know a ton of people who do. And you can, by the way, they're not all injection only. You can get peptides in different forms. You can get them as a powder. You can mix in drinks. You can get them in pill form, tablet form, those types of things. I mean, peptides, as you heard, are basically amino acids. Too short to be called a protein, but we have thousands of these things in our body. And so peptides have been for years used to treat various different things like diabetes is a good example. I mentioned there's been a number of things. But lately we've seen peptides as a way to enhance health, slow down aging, relieve joint pain, help with weight loss. There's been a ton of ways in which peptides have been brought into mainstream use. Where the discussion goes and where this is interesting to me is, have they been tested and proved safe for humans? Because we're hearing that in some cases they haven't, but they're being used by humans anyway. Have they been medically prescribed professionally? And is the brand you're buying safe? Because a lot of people are purchasing these online. Now, I have a ton of people on the text line and some on the phone line that are saying, absolutely. In fact, I want to grab this call from Justin, calling in from Saskatoon. I appreciate you giving me a call, Justin. How do you use peptides in your life?
7: Well, for various things. Recently started a peptide of retatrutide that has helped, change my body composition and make myself a little bit more accountable to how I'm eating. I've used the Wolverine stack, the PB500, and the BPC157. That's your most common combo of peptide that most peptides need as a delivery system. I had torn a meniscus in my knee, and within 2 weeks, I was pretty much all healed. Now, this isn't a one-size-fits-all, and she's absolutely right. There is concerns about where you get it and how you use it. If you don't know what you're doing, for sure, you can aggravate your body. But the biggest thing here in Canada is, in the United States, there are wonderful facilities like Ways to Wells all across the United States that are actually prescribing and testing these things and using them on people in a clinical sense. If you go to a doctor in Canada, you are dismissed. You are not met with curiosity. You are met with judgment. You have a reluctance from doctors to even test your blood work to even show, are these things hurting you or not? Mm-hmm. And so what it's done is it's pushed the peptides into the black market. Recently, the government of Canada shut down one of the biggest peptide manufacturing companies in Canada that a lot of people were getting good quality peptides. I know, because the peptides I was getting from there, I got them independently tested, which a lot of people don't know that you can do. You can go buy your peptides online from various sources, and if you're nervous about it or you don't have enough information, you can get those peptides checked at your own cost, for sure. But it is a wonderful tool that has a lot of things. The problem with the GLP-1s and the Ozempics and these new things is now it's monetized, right? So now it's being pushed so that the pharmaceutical companies can monetize this. And then it's weeded out all the other information and studies after studies being pushed away and not completed and not done. When the retatrutide, which is a GLP-1, has shown significantly less muscle loss, has shown higher success rates of weight loss. And this is just one example of of how this industry is pushing forward, because especially here in Canada, it's almost impossible to get that information without being somehow told that you're doing something illegal in the shadows and using your body as a human experiment.
6: You know, it's not, I love that you called in, Justin, and clearly, you've done your homework. And I think that's the important thing is, you know, I do worry about people making decisions without doing. I mean, gosh, you are an encyclopedia, it seems, when it comes to peptides and their use. And so, having done some homework and understanding how they work, this won't be the last time we'll talk about this, because it's an interesting discussion. I've got a number of texts too that I still want to try and work into our conversation here today on peptides. So thank you to everyone who's joined the conversation. We'll take a quick break. We'll be right back here on 980 CJME and 650 CKOM.
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8: Good evening, I'm Lisa Schick. It's going to be a couple days of wicked weather across Saskatchewan here. There's an orange wind warning out for the southern quarter of the province, including Regina, meaning a possibility of gusts up to 110 kilometers per hour over the next few days. In Saskatoon, the forecast says not as much wind, but up to 25 millimeters or 1 inch of rain tomorrow. And further north, this spring storm could turn into heavy snow by Friday. Police in Saskatoon are trying to find a man they say was involved in 2 child luring incidents recently at Eastside Stores. You can see photos of him at CJME.com and CKOM.com. Danielle Smith says she'll be appealing a ruling that struck down a separatist petition in Alberta. The premier says the ruling silences more than 300,000 people, but the court said there was a duty to consult with First Nations. And the U.S. president is set to meet with the Chinese president early tomorrow morning. Air Force One touched down in China today. Now on to your weather. In Regina and southern Saskatchewan, a wind warning is in effect. Cloudy tonight with a 30% chance of showers, low of 12, and periods of rain beginning near noon tomorrow with gusting wind to 90K and a high of 17. In Saskatoon and central Saskatchewan, a 60% chance of showers tonight, risk of a storm as well, wind gusting to 70K and a low of 15. Tomorrow, rain and risk of a storm, about 15 to 25 millimeters and up to an inch of rain, and a high of 18. For news anytime, go to CJME.com and CKOM.com. 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

0: Welcome back to the show, Evan Bray. Good to have you here on what is a very nice day. Sunny and warm. Little bit of wind now. Enjoy the warm weather today. Not that it's not going to be warm tomorrow, but it is going to be windy, very windy and rainy. In fact, we know parts of the province could see wind gusts of over 100 kilometers an hour as of tomorrow. Probably the central and maybe a little bit more to the south part of the province where you're going to feel that, but definitely a dump of rain on the way for part of the province tomorrow as well. So enjoy the day today. That's the moral of this. Well, this week marks Women Entrepreneurs Week in Saskatchewan, which is a great opportunity to recognize the impact, the resilience, the leadership of women business owners across the province. And as we've talked about over the last number of years, this is a great positive growing trend that we're seeing in Saskatchewan. And I've got two great leaders that are joining me today on the show. I'm happy to have Maria Olofsson joining us, who is the owner of Freba Pottery and also a rural ambassador for WESC, which is the Women Entrepreneurs of Saskatchewan. Maria, thank you so much for joining us.
1: Oh, thank you very much.
0: It's great to have you here. Also joining me today in studio is Veronique Lowen, who is the owner of Verolingo.

0: Well, communications, also a WESC member. Veronique, thank you for being here today.
1: Thanks for having me.
0: Maria, maybe we can start by talking about your journey, because Freba Pottery, in fact, I first heard about your company through Brittany Cafe. She had done, I think, a great report on your business. Talk about the decision to go into this business.
2: In 2013, my family and I moved back to Wynyard, which is my hometown. And I had been doing pottery for about 10 years by then. And I'd always wanted to have a little pottery store. And so we built my little pottery store on the side of the highway on our property. And I always wanted to run it on the honor system based on a studio I had visited in Denman Island. And I was a teacher at the time. And so I taught full-time and did pottery half-time. And in 2021, I left teaching completely to do pottery full time, and the highway store has been operating for 13 years on the honor system and has worked very well. And then in 2023, I expanded my business offerings by offering elemental claycation, an immersive pottery retreat where people come and stay, and I get to use my teaching skills and teach them pottery over a weekend, as well as they get to stay in my heritage house and connect through creativity.
0: Maria Olofsson is my guest. So my next guest and my other guest on the topic of running a business has a similar story, in that she stepped away from her main full-time job career to step into this. Talk about, Maria, the decision to do that. How tough was that to do? Because it is a little bit of a leap of faith, is it not?
2: Oh, it's a huge leap of faith. I mean, I was a teacher for 25 years, 5 years to retirement, and decided to bank on people still want pottery and will stop and buy pottery. And but I wasn't willing to just keep teaching just because it was going to be a paycheck. I was passionate about teaching, but I had become even more passionate about pottery. And as I had taught my students, don't wait until you've graduated, or don't wait till you retire to do what you're passionate about. Just do it. And so that's one of the main reasons why I left teaching to do pottery. But my exposure had become so much greater that people were noticing it. And now with my other offering, I am still able to teach and make pottery, and like, I'm literally living the dream.
0: And I your story is an inspiration to many people who are listening, who maybe are hoping to make that step but haven't. I think that's part of the value of being able to tell these stories. Veronique Lowen, I want to bring you into this conversation. So you have done communications for a big part of your life. You too, though, decided there was a time when it was maybe time to strike out on your own. What's your story?
1: Yeah, my story is I spent 25 years as a communicator in the mining industry. And then, you know, as a part of my role, I was engaged with all kinds of people, particularly in the nonprofit sector, and then small medium-sized businesses. And, you know, I noticed there was a gap. These organizations were lacking professional communication. And I felt that was maybe hindering their ability to reach their objectives, to grow. And so I thought, well, there's a gap here, and maybe I can fill it. Maybe I can be that fractional communicator, if we can say that, for these organizations. So yes, I left my my full-time employment in 2020, which was quite interesting.
0: An interesting time, stepping away during the pandemic.
1: Exactly. Yeah. I left the mining company in January, and then, as we all know, you know, we got shut down pretty much in March, right? But for me, it give me the opportunity, actually give people the opportunity to realize that communication matters. All of a sudden, we were all working from home, right? And so people realized that they needed better, more efficient communication with their employees, their suppliers, you name it, right? And so that's where I got engaged.
0: I was talking with Maria about that leap of faith. Did you feel that yourself, even though you were stepping away from one, retiring from one, but stepping into another? What was that like?
1: Yeah, it's definitely a leap of faith. I mean, people didn't understand why, you know, I would leave a good job, as they say, you know, a good career. And then understanding, and then I didn't really have, I would say, the knowledge, I guess, to be an entrepreneur. So I had to kind of find my way. That's where Wes comes in. But I had to find my way. I mean, I had seen entrepreneurs. My parents were entrepreneurs. My dad was a farmer. I owned a store, etc. So, I mean, I had seen how it was done, but once you do it yourself, it's quite different.
0: Right.
1: And the leap of faith is, you know, finances, for example. How do you start? Do you, you know, self-fund? Do you go for a loan? Where do you go for a loan? Will they give me a loan? Right? So things like that. Where are my clients? How do I narrow that down? All of these questions that you don't think when you think about when you're working for somebody else, but all of a sudden, this is your everyday.
0: Mm-hmm. So we're chatting with Veronique Lowen, who is the owner of Verolingo Communications, also a WESC member. You mentioned the Women Entrepreneurs of Saskatchewan, otherwise known as WESC, was one resource to help you. How are they able to help leaders like yourself that are venturing into an entrepreneurial venture like owning your own company?
1: Yeah, often. So whether it's because you see a gap or you have a passion, like Maria, you know, you jump into it, and you don't know what you don't know. And WESC helps you get to know, get to understand what you don't know and what you need. You know, what kind of organization are you starting? Is it a sole proprietorship? Is it, are you going to incorporate? You know, is it a limited partnership if there are others involved? So those questions, they help you answer that. When do you need an accountant? At what point, you know, do you need an accountant? What program are you going to use to keep track of your finances? All of these things, they provide help for that. And then I would say probably one of the biggest assets through WESC is the mentorship, the champions that you meet along the way, right? It's finding other women that are in the same position, have a great idea, don't exactly know where to start, and then so we can help each other.
0: Right. I want to bring Maria Olofsson back into the conversation, Freba Pottery and a WESC rural ambassador. Do you see any differences, Maria, between, you know, being an entrepreneur in rural Saskatchewan versus urban Saskatchewan?
2: Oh, I think one of the things is that the population may not just come upon you. I mean, particularly for my business, people just do drive by and see the open sign. But as a rural brand ambassador, I am connecting with other women entrepreneurs out in rural Saskatchewan that may not necessarily know how to get more exposure or even know that there's other women entrepreneurs. Whereas in the city, oh, well, just down the block, there's one and there's one. And so the Rural Brand Ambassador Program came about just over 2 years ago so that we could connect rural brand rural entrepreneurs together in connects and different ways so that they had a support system. It's that collaboration over competition. And I mean, for myself, WESC has been so key in my journey, learning more about business rather than just being a creative. And so we have connects regularly now across the province. There's 8 rural brand ambassadors. And so now we don't have to drive to the city to connect with women entrepreneurs. And we can talk about the same thing of, oh, how do we get someone to pull into the small town to shop? Because our population isn't as big and different things like that.
0: Right. What advice would you give, Maria, to women that are listening right now that are thinking about starting their own business but haven't committed to making that step?
2: I would call WESC and ask for a business advisor. I have told this to numerous people, and they can help you build your business plan. Like, you don't have to show up with a beautiful business plan already. That is what the business advisors will do, help you come up with a business plan, and then what are your next steps? A prime example is one of the entrepreneurs in Wynyard, Tessa Jordan with Pen and Page Bookshop. She had an idea, but she went to WESC and they helped her build her business plan and took her through all of the steps to take the idea to the business, and she's now been open for 2 years. And so it's a prime example of, if you have an idea, WESC can support you.
0: Maria Olofsson, one of two guests that I've got joining. By the way, the WESC website for Women Entrepreneurs of Saskatchewan is simply WESC.ca. So WESC.ca. Veronique, I want to bring you into the conversation again with that same question. What advice would you have? You've got someone in front of you who is interested in making the step. They could be young. They could be someone who already enjoyed a career but want to step out on their own. Yeah. What would you say?
1: I would start by saying, you know what? There's no specific time. There's no I'm ready right. time. There's just you have the will and you know the drive to just take the plunge. Just take the plunge, right? Mm-hmm. There's no perfect time. And truly the confidence as an entrepreneur, it comes by being an entrepreneur and by exercising, you know, your talent basically. And so I would say just do it, mm-hmm. you know, try it out. And then my next thing would be probably it's also about relationships. And so the relationships you created before you took the plunge and then the relationship you will create after. Really, that's in my case, relationships have meant everything, really.
0: Very quickly, where can we find you online, Veronique?
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0: Okay, good stuff. Thank you so much for being here today. 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Where can we find you? 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
1: Thank you for having us.
0: Yeah, great to have you both. Again, it's Women Entrepreneurs Week, and if you want to find out more about the organization WESC, Women Entrepreneurs of Saskatchewan, it's WESC.ca. 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
0: I'm Evan Bray. 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
0: Well, after appearing before a standing committee for the House of Commons, Eric Anderson of Saskatchewan's Industrial and Mining Association joins our show. 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
10: 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May Day!
9: Let's hope not. 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
0: Well, thanks again to our guests that joined us to talk about what it's like being a business owner, a women entrepreneur. We had Maria Olofsson in and Veronique Lowen, both owning their own business. 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
1: From the National Newsroom of the Canadian Press, I'm Rob Westgate. An Alberta judge threw out a separatist referendum petition saying Premier Danielle Smith's government had a duty to consult with First Nations. Justice Shana Leonard also said Alberta's chief electoral officer should never have issued the petition. Smith told reporters that the changes her government made to the process were meant to make it more permissible. She also questioned Leonard's ruling on the duty to consult.
2: It's very clear on a project basis what that looks like and what the end result would be. This is not clear. And so that's why we think it may be incorrect in law and why we'll be appealing it.
1: Stay Free Alberta handed in its petition last week, boasting that it had nearly 302,000 names, well above the 178,000 requirement. The CEO at ATCO says she does not share the same concerns other business leaders have expressed about what an increase in the industrial carbon price would mean for Canada's competitiveness. Nancy Southern says it will be an adjustment, but Canada's energy sector is up to the challenge.
3: None of us want to have additional tax imposed on us. However, we, and especially our Canadian oil industry, has been extraordinarily innovative.
1: Southern imagines a scenario where Canada is a world leader in carbon capture technology and clean fuels are in high global demand by 2040. Ontario's Education Minister, Paul Calandra, has denied a request to overturn a Catholic school board's decision not to fly the pride flag, saying he cannot interfere with denominational issues, even in boards under supervision.
4: Trustees at the Dufferin Peel Catholic District School Board voted 2 years ago against allowing flags marking pride and other events. The board is now one of eight under provincial supervision, and last fall Calandra directed it to change its flag policy to fly orange flags on the National Day of Truth and Reconciliation. But Calandra says the orange flags were not a denominational issue, and all he can do on the pride flag is direct the trustees to meet and reconsider their decision. Allison Jones, The Canadian Press, Toronto.
1: Former Mountie William Miker has been found not guilty of acting on behalf of the Chinese government. BC Supreme Court Justice Martha Devlin says she has doubts about the nature and extent of Miker's actions, adding that the Crown failed to prove beyond a reasonable doubt that he had committed any of the alleged acts. The Crown had accused the former RCMP officer of acting as a proxy for Beijing in a plan to coerce a multimillionaire to return to China to face fraud charges. And finally, overseas, where U.S. President Donald Trump has kicked off the busiest portion of his 3-day visit to China, but it is a trip that may end up focusing more on pageantry and symbolism than any major bilateral breakthroughs. He was meeting with Chinese President Xi Jinping at the Great Hall of the People. They planned a formal bilateral discussion and later a state banquet. This is the Canadian Press. In sports, outfielder Dalton Varsho hit a walk-off grand slam in the 10th inning to rally the Toronto Blue Jays to a 5-3 victory over the Tampa Bay Rays. The visitors led 3-1 heading into the bottom of the 10th on a pair of RBI singles. The Blue Jays avoided a sweep at home by taking the third game of the set. Onto the ice now, where Vegas Golden Knights defenseman Brady McNabb has been suspended for tomorrow's Game 6 of a second-round playoff series against the Anaheim Ducks. He laid a late hit on Anaheim's Ryan Poehling, which injured the Ducks' center. Vegas leads the best-of-seven series 3-2. The expansion Toronto Tempo has clinched their first WNBA win. The Tempo downing the visiting Seattle Storm 86-73. Marina Mabry scored a game-high 26 points and had 4 steals for the Tempo. And finally, retired Canadian curler Brad Gushue has taken over a job as High Performance Director of U.S. Curling. From the Canadian Press, I'm Rob Westgate.
5: I'm Libby Gray with your 650 CKOM news update. Saskatoon brace for a messy stretch of strong winds and soaking rain. Terry Lang with Environment Canada says we will see up to 25 millimeters or 1 inch of rain and strong winds Thursday, with the potential for some snow on Saturday. Saskatoon police are looking for a man who allegedly tried to lure 2 young girls away from their parents in retail stores in the city. One incident happened at a large store in Preston Crossing in early March. Another was in early April at a store on 8th Street East. Head to CKOM.com to see a photo of the man police are looking for. There's a flood watch in place for Good Spirit Lake Provincial Park, northwest of Yorkton. The water level of the lake is rising, and it's not clear yet when it could crest. And Saskatchewan's helium industry could be staring down an opportunity as the rest of the world stares down a shortage. About 30% of the world's helium is stuck because of the war in Iran. Business analyst Paul Martin says the province has been trying to grow its helium industry. CKOM weather, Thursday rainy with a risk of thunderstorm and wind gusts up to 50 with a high of 18. Then Friday, a high of 6 and more rain. That's your 650 CKOM news update. I'm Libby Gray.
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9: Welcome back, Saskatchewan's smartest radio listener, every Wednesday at 11 o'clock. I actually just connected with John Gormley just the other night for a quick chat and a catch-up, and one of the things that we started talking about and reminiscing on was some of the SSRL questions and winners through the years. This little contest that we do every week has been going for so long. And there are a number of people that take pride in the fact that they have won this competition multiple times. They've got multiple T-shirts to prove in their drawer that they have been more than once Saskatchewan's smartest radio listener. All you need to do is call in with the right answer, 1-877-332-8255. We also ask that you haven't won in this calendar year, so you haven't won in 2026. Other than that, we play the game by the phone. You can join in on the text line if you like, but the only way you're going to win is by calling. And Murray McCullough found that out just this past week. He called in from Pilot Butte, and he was last week's Saskatchewan's smartest radio listener. And Murray joins me by phone. Murray, how are you?
10: I'm good.
9: That's good. Good to have you here. I hope someone showed you a little respect after that swift answer that you were able to get on the air last week.
10: Well, there's a group of friends that all listen to this at the same time, and we all try challenge each other, but mysteriously nobody was listening last week.
9: Oh, how does
10: nobody
9: that work?
10: Believe me. And trying to convince my wife that I won again was, well, you know, another eye roll. So,
9: well, listen, it's forever documented on our website. All you need to do is go to cjme.com, ckom.com, last Wednesday, 11 o'clock. Listen in. You'll hear all the wrong guesses, and then Murray there with the right guess, which, by the way, it was a tough question last week. The question was, on average, this is 3 inches, and you knew the answer was what, Murray?
10: The amount you shrink as you age.
9: That's right. The average amount a person shrinks in their lifetime. And that puts you on top of the list, crowned you as Saskatchewan's smartest radio listener, and leaves you with one more task, and that is asking today's question. Have you got it there?
10: I do. Excuse me just a moment.
9: We're ready.
10: All right.
9: We're ready.
10: Most people like seeing this, but few actually have it.
9: Most people like seeing this, but few actually have it. Thanks, Murray. Appreciate you being a great winner, and thanks for starting off today's contest.
10: Good luck, everyone.
9: Murray McCullough from Pilot Butte, the quiz master today. Okay, the question is, most people like seeing this, but few actually have it. What could we be talking about? 1-877-332-8255. Let's start with Brad in Swift Current. You're first in, Brad. Is this going to be a quick win?
11: I think it's just going to be a quick wag.
9: Okay, let's hear it.
11: A gold chain.
9: A gold chain is a good guess, but no, not a gold chain, but thanks for playing along. 1-877-332-8255. Let's go to Terry in Rolo. Terry, what do you think? Hi, Terry.
12: Is that Terry and Rollo?
9: Yes. Yeah.
12: Yeah. Okay. I'm just going to take a wag here. Money.
9: That is a good guess. Gold chain and money both kind of starting us off the right way. But no, that's not the answer we're looking for. 1-877-332-8255. So the question is, most people like seeing this, but few actually have it. We've got gold chain and money guests so far. Let's go to James. James, thanks for calling in. What have you got?
13: I'll go with a Rolex.
9: A Rolex. Okay. Good guess, but no, not a Rolex, not a gold chain, not money. Everyone talking and looking at this through the lens of most people like seeing this, but few actually have it. We're definitely going down a path. Whether it's the right one or not, it's too early to give a hint, so let's just keep trucking along here. Most people like seeing this, but very few actually have it. I think Paul in Regina is next up. What do you say?
14: Order of Canada.
9: Order of Canada. Good guess. But no, not Order of Canada. Thanks for calling in. 1-877-332-8255. Nick in Saskatoon, you're next up. What do you think?
15: I think golf course green lawn.
9: Oh, yeah. Who doesn't want that? And I can tell you, I would be in the category of someone who doesn't always have... My back lawn's pretty good, front not so much. But no, it's not the golf course green lawn.
16: Aww.
9: But thanks for playing along. 1-877-332-8255 is the number. So we're going next to Selby, Saskatchewan. Jennifer is on the line. Jennifer, I'll ask you the question again. Most people like seeing this, but few actually have it. What are we talking about?
17: A sunny disposition.
9: Okay, I like it. And it, you're, I feel like you're right. There's few that, at least these days... no, that's not what we're looking for, but thank you for playing along. Not a sunny disposition. But you know what? I'm going to say this. In a way, that's probably the closest guess we've had so far. We've had gold chain, money, a Rolex, Order of Canada, a green lawn. Sunny disposition, I'm going to say, is the closest guess that we've had. Now, that might throw you off a little bit, but... You want a hint? I'll try and give them to you as they come up. Back to the phone lines. Richard in Saskatoon. Richard, thanks so much for calling in. Most people like seeing this, but few actually have it. What are we talking about?
18: I was going to say a nice flower garden.
9: Okay, is that going to be your guess?
18: Yes.
9: Good guess, but no, not a flower garden. 1-877-332-8255. Kevin, next up. Kevin, have you got my answer?
19: Yes. Common
9: what
19: sense.
9: Is it? What is it?
19: Common sense.
9: Another really good answer. And I can tell you, we all probably can think of people that could use a little more of it. But no, it's not common sense. Not what we're looking for today. 1-877-332-8255. Sunny disposition and common sense, probably two of the closer guesses. Gold chain, money, Rolex, those ones aren't as close. If that helps you. 1-877-332-8255. Let's go to Indian Head, Saskatchewan. Next on my list is Joel. The question I'm asking, most people like seeing this, but few actually have it. What am I looking for, Joel?
20: A large family, like lots of kids.
9: Okay, good guess. No, not large family. But thanks for playing along. 1-877-332-8255. Outlook, Saskatchewan. Aaron is on the line. Do you have my answer?
21: I'm going to go with patience.
9: Good guess. Good guess. It's along the lines, like I've been saying, sunny disposition, common sense, those were close. So I can see why patience might be a guess, but no, that's not what we're looking for. But thanks for playing along, Aaron. 1-877-332-8255. This is a personal thing, though. Is that even a hint? For some reason, I could sense the frowns through the radio. Most people like seeing this, but few actually have it. Wendy in Regina. Let's go there next. Wendy, have you got my answer?
22: Oh, just a second. Sorry.
9: No problem. I've got you. What do you think the answer is today?
2: I'm going to go with self-actualization.
9: Self-actualization? Gosh, I wish more people had that for sure. But no, that is not the answer that we're looking for today. But thanks for playing along. Self-actualization. I'm writing that one down. 1-877-332-8255. St. Walburg, Joyce, thanks for calling in, Joyce. Most people like seeing this, but few actually have it. What are we talking about?
16: I was going to say the Canadian flag.
9: Canadian flag, good guess, and topical, I would suggest, given the discussions that we've been having lately on separation and independence. But no, not the Canadian flag. Thanks for playing along. 1-877-332-8255. It's a more individual thing that we're looking for today. Personal to some people. Not everyone has it. Most people like seeing it, but few actually have it. I got time for another call or two before we take our break. Julian in Swift Current is next up. Julian, thanks for calling in. What do you think we're looking for?
22: It'd be green eyes.
9: Green eyes?
22: Yeah.
9: That's a good guess, but no. But that is officially our closest guess yet. So green eyes is not the right answer, but that is getting us closer. Does that help you steer in the right direction? 1-877-332-8255. Most people like seeing this, but few actually have it. Not green eyes. Curtis in Saskatoon, what do you think?
23: Another wag. How about photographic memory?
9: Good guess. But no, not photographic memory, Curtis. Thanks for playing along. One more call before our break. Taryn in Saskatoon, what do you think, Taryn?
24: I was going to say, like, two different colored eyes.
9: Okay, good guess. That is a good guess, but no, that's not. Two different color eyes is a good guess. Green eyes was already guessed. Also good. Neither one of them right, but the closest so far. So we're definitely moving towards a personal attribute. Can I say that? I don't know if attribute is the right word. But it is something personal. It's not a possession. It's not a gold chain. It's not money. It's not a Rolex. The closest guess we've had, the guessers who said, one said green eyes, one said two different color eyes. Those aren't right, but getting us a lot closer. Let's take our break. When we come back, we will crown today's smartest radio listener. Is it you? Smartest in the province? Let's find out next here on 650 CKOM and 980 CJME.
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2: All right, welcome back to the show. 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During the break, I take a swipe through the text line. Numerous people have the right answer on the text line. So we are close. 1-877-332-8255. Most people like seeing this, but few actually have it. Let's go to Jason in Swift Current. Thanks for calling in, Jason. What do you think?
9: Let's go with the active listening.
2: Active listening, good guess, but no, not active listening. Thanks for playing along, Jason. We'll go to Chris in Saskatoon for our next guest. Chris, I mentioned that the closest guest we've had so far was the person who guessed green eyes. Someone else guessed two different colored eyes. Those weren't the right answers, but at least it's getting us closer. Do you have my answer for me?
10: I hope so. I'm going with facial symmetry.
2: Ooh, good guess. I like that. And I actually saw that on the text line. It's not right, but you're getting us there. We're getting close, Chris. Thanks so much for playing along. 1-877-332-8255. It's not facial symmetry. What is it? Most people like seeing this, but very few actually have it. Ron in Lestock, what do you say?
11: I'm going to try good memory.
2: Good memory. No. Not the right answer. Thanks for playing along. Let's go to Cassie in Webb. Have you got my answer?
12: I'm going to go with red hair.
2: Ooh, red hair. Most people like seeing red hair?
12: Well, I hope so. I have a ginger baby.
2: Okay, there you go. Good guess, but no, that's not what we're looking for, Cassie, but thanks for playing along. 1-877-332-8255. I know we're going to get there. We're now guessing. We're in the right area, right? We've had lots of guests about

0: personal, physical, observational things to do with eye color, to do with hair color, face symmetry. None of those have been right. Let's go to Tim in Swift Current. Do you know what the answer is, Tim?
1: Hi, I'm thinking a straight teeth smile.
0: Yeah, the good teeth. No, not good teeth, but good guess. Thanks for playing along. Let's go to Tammy in Clavette. What do you think? What do you think, Tammy?
2: I would say dimples.
0: I would say you are Saskatchewan's smartest radio listener. Tammy, you got it.
2: Well, thank you.
0: Dimples is the right answer. So dimples, 85%. This was a recent human attractiveness survey that was done. 85% of people surveyed find facial dimples attractive. However, only about 1 in 5 people actually have dimples. You are Saskatchewan's smartest radio listener. Have you won this competition before?
2: Nope, I have not.
0: Never. Well, there's a first time for everything, and I'm glad today is your first time. Did you know that? Have you been waiting with that answer, or did the hints kind of guide you there?
2: I started calling in as soon as I heard the question.
0: Okay. Well, I like it. Well, dimples is right, and you officially are Saskatchewan's smartest radio listener. What keeps you busy during the day?
2: Watering plants.
0: Oh, how are the plants? Are you worried about any overnight frosts, or are we clear of that now?
2: No, I'm getting the blankets ready for Friday night.
0: I cannot even tell you how many times, Tammy, I was out there helping my mom on the farm covering bedding plants spring and fall because she didn't want to lose them. So I get that for sure. Well, we are happy to have you as this week's winner. I'm going to get you to hang on the line, Tammy, so that we can chat with you off air, get some details so we can send you out your prize. Congratulations, my friend.
2: Thank you.
0: Congratulations. Tammy from Clavette is this week's winner. Most people like seeing this, but few actually have it. Dimples, the answer to the question today. Thank to everyone that played along. Hey, thanks to, I mentioned I was on the text line noticing a few people on the text line had got it right. There's a couple of other texts that caught my eye as well. Starting with the text from Randy in Dundurn, a couple of great pictures of the new Saskatchewan water bombers out doing training over Blackstrap today. Couple of great shots there. Randy, thank you so much for sending in the pictures. Also, I mentioned just as we were getting into Saskatchewan's smartest radio listener that I actually connected and met up with John Gormley the other day for a quick beer and a catch up just to see how things are going, how retirement is treating him. Well, as luck would have it, Tyson texts in today saying, I'm golfing out at Jackfish Lodge today and I found this in the bush. Do you think it could be? Question mark. And then he sends a picture of a golf ball with Gormley stamped on the side of it. Well, there's a couple of things I notice. First of all, this golf ball looks to be quite well used, which is maybe just an indication that whoever's playing with this golf ball, if it is the Gormley that we're thinking of, maybe he used this ball for a number of holes before he lost it in the bush. But second of all, we found it in the bush. Tyson, thanks so much for sharing that as well. Hey, by the way, I didn't even get a chance to talk about this yet. Are you pumped about Dunkin' Donuts coming back to Canada? Or are you kind of like, meh, no big deal? 52 new Dunkin' Donut locations set to hit Canada by 2027. One a week. Now, by comparison, there's 4,000 Tim Horton locations in Canada, so 52 Dunkin' Donuts. Not necessarily on the same scale, but I know some people that are diehard Dunkin' Donut coffee fans, and so we'll be happy to hear that news. Are you one of them? A couple of people on the text line today weighing in on that one as well. All right, let's take a break. We'll be right back here on 650 CKOM and 980 CJME.
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4: I'm Libby Gray with your 650 CKOM news update. Saskatoon brace for a messy stretch of strong winds and soaking rain. Terry Lang with Environment Canada says we will see up to 25 millimeters or 1 inch of rain and strong winds Thursday, with the potential for some snow on Saturday. Saskatoon police are looking for a man who allegedly tried to lure two young girls away from their parents in retail stores in the city. One incident happened at a large store in Preston Crossing in early March. Another was in early April at a store on 8th Street East. Head to CKOM.com to see a photo of the man police are looking for. There's a flood watch in place for Good Spirit Lake Provincial Park, northwest of Yorkton. The water level of the lake is rising, and it's not clear yet when it could crest. And Saskatchewan's helium industry could be staring down an opportunity as the rest of the world stares down a shortage. About 30% of the world's helium is stuck because of the war in Iran. Business analyst Paul Martin says the province has been trying to grow its helium industry. CKOM weather, Thursday rainy with a risk of thunderstorm and wind gusts up to 50 with a high of 18. Then Friday, a high of 6 and more rain. That's your 650 CKOM news update. I'm Libby Gray.
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10: 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But federal infrastructure funding too often focuses only on population size. SARM believes it should also reflect economic output, because when the prairies can move what we grow and mine, Canada's economy is stronger. SARM, the voice of rural Saskatchewan.
3: 650 CKOM Advantage Saskatchewan for Speedy Vacuum with Paul Martin, Saskatchewan's leading business commentator.
11: After a drought of 20 years since Saskatchewan's last new uranium mine, we now have two new ones in just a month. The federal government has greenlighted the Rook One project by NextGen, a $2 billion project on the west side of the province's Athabasca Basin. And it comes just weeks after Ottawa gave the okay for Denison's new Wheeler River development. I'm Paul Martin.
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0: Welcome back to the show. Evan Bray, good to have you here on this Wednesday morning. Congrats again to Tammy from Clavett, who knew the answer to today's question on Saskatchewan's smartest radio listener. Most people like seeing this, but very few actually have it. Dimples was the answer. Thanks to everyone that played along, and congrats again to Tammy. All right. We have talked about healthcare from a variety of different angles. In fact, just yesterday, we acknowledged the fact that it is Nurses Appreciation Week here in the province. And so we talked about our appreciation for nurses and the impact that they can have when we're journeying through the healthcare system, including going to an urgent care center. This is a topic of discussion that you and I have had a few times, and it continues to be a topic of discussion because the center, although that urgent care center in Regina, which is the model, the very first one that was stood up in the province, has had some great success. People that have used it have been over the top effusive in their praise of how swift it was to be able to get through, see a doctor, get treated, and move on, as opposed to going to an emergency ward where often you end up waiting a long, long time. The challenge, though, has been that it hasn't been open as regularly as many people would like. First of all, there was a time when they were talking about keeping it open 24/7. They've basically abandoned that principle, but even the hours that they have got, they haven't been able to maintain because they've got some staffing shortages or reasons why they've had to shut it down early or some days not open it altogether. I was reading an article on this the other day. I had to do a double take when I saw who the writer of the article was, someone that often joins our show to talk football or talk sports. But Daryl Davis was the one who put together an article about the urgent care centers and some of the challenges that are faced by the people working inside of them. And I'm happy to connect with Daryl Davis today. Daryl, thanks for joining the show.
20: You're welcome, Evan. How are you?
0: I was not expecting to see your name on this article. How did you end up with this duty?
20: When I rejoined the Leader Post in March for my third stint at the Regina Leader Post, obviously writing for the Saskatoon Star Phoenix too, they asked if I'd like to write some news stories. And I've always preached that sports writers can write news stories. It might not be so simple the other way around, Evan, but I said, sure, I'd love to write some news stories, especially I've lived here forever in Saskatchewan. I know my way around a little bit. And it's been entertaining and educational, including my research into the urgent care center.
0: Yeah, well, I like the article. The article was titled "Urgent Care Centers: A Brilliant Idea for the Public, a Devastating Idea for Healthcare Workers." So, tell me, you obviously came up with that title for a reason. Why?
20: Well, it actually came from one of the union heads representing it. The nurses and all the other people in CUPE realize that this is a great idea in principle, Evan. And as you talked about, yes, the people who go there say the staff are wonderful, that they get treated quickly, especially if it's not really serious care. But there just aren't enough people to staff it. There aren't enough nurses, aren't enough physicians, aren't enough technical assistants, the continuing care people, licensed practical nurses. We're losing a lot of people out to immigration in Saskatchewan. We're not being able to maintain a lot of the medical staff, and there just aren't enough people to staff it, even 16 hours a day. I know they initially wanted all these urgent care centers to be 24 hours a day, but they are trying to staff them for 16. I know they say they're open from 8 till 9:30, but the physicians will stay until midnight if somebody's inside the doors so that they make sure they get treatment. So it's a 16-hour-a-day shift, but 25 times, at least 25 times so far this year, the UCC in Regina has had to shut down early or not open for the regular hours because they're short staffed.
0: There was an interesting part of this that I honestly had not even turned my mind to, but if the day comes where they have to shut down one of these urgent care centers because of a staffing issue, it doesn't mean there's no staff there. there's just not enough to keep it open and keep it running. So what happens to the staff that do show up?
20: Well, they get told a couple days in advance, and that's one of the complaints from the union, is they only get told like a day or two in advance that the urgent care center won't be open all those times, and the staff basically has to take a day off or phone in, say that they're taking a sick day, or find someplace else to work. That's a real complaint. They want to be committed to the urgent care center, and if they can't go there, why should they have to go find another spot to work? They're ready to work, but the place won't be open because it's not fully staffed the way it should be. So that's a valid complaint in my books, I think, Evan.
0: Yeah.
20: Like find another spot for them and or, you know, maybe open it short staff, but that's a tougher one because, you know, you're used to going there for certain types of care. And if it's not available, that's unfair to the public too, isn't it?
0: Daryl Davis is my guest. He's a writer of the article I just read in the Leader Post the other day talking about urgent care centers and a devastating idea for healthcare workers, a brilliant idea for the public is where this this story takes us. Do healthcare workers feel, if they could be staffed properly, that these urgent care centers serve an important purpose?
20: Oh, yes. Saskatchewan Union of Nurses and QP both think it's a great idea. And of course it is. It takes a lot of the pressure off the emergency rooms of all the hospitals, obviously in Regina at the moment. And the Sask Health Authority has that number to show that more people are going to urgent care who should get urgent care, and more, and the people who really need the emergency room care are going there. So yes, both unions, I think it's a tremendous idea. So do people who have been there. That this is a wonderful thought. It can alleviate that pressure and get better treatment. You can get stitched up. You can get a cast. You can get all these things that you don't really need an emergency room for, but you need some medical assistance for. They think it's a terrific idea, but they want more nurses. Bryce Boynton, the new president of Sun, said, we need hundreds more nurses in this province, especially if the province is going to open five more urgent care centers, which is what's on the agenda. That the next one's supposed to open in Saskatoon next year.
0: Nurses, I mean, that's just part of the picture. We need more doctors and technicians and even security staff. But like you mentioned, there are more opening. In fact, there are set to open five more in the province. Is this a regional problem? Like, are we thinking this is a problem in Regina, but we likely wouldn't experience the same problem in another community?
20: No, it seems like it's going to be a problem everywhere. Evan, when you look at the provincial government is giving $50,000 incentives to technicians and nurses who will go to the smaller centers to work for 3 years. If you commit to Creighton, Saskatchewan for 3 years, you will eventually get $50,000. If you go to Ituna or Kindersley or some of the smaller centers. So it's everywhere in Saskatchewan. To Premier Moe's credit, though, he said the same thing that kind of is implied by all of this. It's not just a Saskatchewan problem. A shortage of medical personnel is basically a worldwide or at least a North American problem.
0: So I wonder, you know, I had Bryce Boynton on the show the other day. We talked about a number of things. Didn't get too deep into the urgent care center discussion, but is this a case? Clearly the province is trying to solve some of the backlogs by doing this and create, you know, a little bit of a stress relief, if you will, off of emergency wards. Should they not have built it and they will come without ensuring that they've got staffing? Is this something they should be pausing some of these other builds? What are you hearing from the healthcare professionals that you talk to?
20: Yeah, that's what Bryce Boynton said. He said, it's great that the infrastructure is going up, but we just need the nurses in advance. If they had a plan this ahead of time, filled the roster of medical people and then built these structures, it would have been a great idea. And to the government's credit, it is trying. It's talked lately about expanding the number of graduates it's going to have at the University of Saskatchewan, physicians and nurses. So they're working on it, but it's going to take a long time to build up the personnel they need to keep five UCCs open across the province, plus all the hospitals, because they're expanding the number of hospital beds, too. It's just something you have to get people inspired. Bryce Boynton made a good point, though. He says, we don't want to recruit as much as we want to retain. Especially the nurses. They're wearing out. They're overworked in their minds, right? That's not in their minds. Obviously, they're overworked, and they're leaving the profession. And he says that's the biggest loss, because then you have to train somebody else, and you've lost someone who can teach the incoming nurses. So make it better for the people who are already working. Give them the raises that they need and keep them employed and keep them as happy as you can. And that way you don't have to scramble to find people who might want to come to Saskatchewan. You already have people in Saskatchewan who want to do that job.
0: Last question on this topic anyway, Daryl, is what did you hear in terms of, is there ongoing dialogue? Is there an ask by the healthcare professionals to pause the new builds until we can get staffing to a certain level?
20: That may be going on at some level, Evan, but I haven't heard that. That didn't really come up because do they have that much power for it, right? They are creating jobs. Like, the government is creating jobs for people, but how do they do it? The government is trying to find. They're recruiting people. They're adding those spots for training and getting degrees for people. So I haven't heard that part. It's a good question, and I think maybe we may have to ask Health Minister Cockrell about that and some of the people from the unions just to double check and see how much power the healthcare workers have to get those demands met.
0: A lot of people weighing in on the text line, experiences that they've had going to the urgent care center. Many people talking about how helpful it was, but also people talking about getting turned away. They got there at 7:30 at night and got told they're not taking in more patients, so they had to go to the ER. This is the problem with kind of these randomly changing hours, Daryl, and the unpredictability of not knowing that when you get there, whether or not you will be seen as a patient.
20: You're right. And some of the people, you know, the people I spoke with, some of them got in right away. They triage. I mean, we all know what triage is, right? And they rank them. The people who are really important have to get in first. They send them where they need to. And if they have to send them to a hospital or to the emergency care, that's what they'll do. They're really good at their jobs. And every person I spoke with, which I'm sure you're getting on your text line, say the people who work there, and we hear that about the healthcare workers in Saskatchewan, they're wonderful. We just could use a few more of them.
0: Right. I can't have Daryl Davis on my show and not talk a little bit of sports. Are you okay if I switch gears for a second?
20: Absolutely. I'm on the green zone with Locker and Jamie today. We're going to talk football and hockey, I'm sure.
0: Well, what about Craig Berube? We just find out this morning the Leafs have fired their head coach. Surprised?
20: Yep. No, you know, the new general manager came in. He's not going to keep the old head coach, who doesn't add up in his analytics books. So what I thought would be surprising for the Maple Leafs, so, is that now they're going to pay 2 years of Craig Berube's salary at $4.5 million per year, $9 million for Craig Berube to not coach the Maple Leafs. So if he doesn't take a job, if I'm him, I'm not taking another job. I'm saying good, see ya. I'm taking my $9 million and sorry I didn't help the team make the playoffs.
0: Is Craig Berube the problem, though, Daryl?
20: No. Nobody could coach that team right now. I don't think Scotty Bowman in his prime could handle that team and that operation the way it's going right now. I know Keith Pelley. I dealt with him an awful lot when he was with the CFL, with TSN, and he's a bit of a showman. I don't know what he knows about running a hockey team. He's also the guy who put Sportsnet's multi-billion-dollar contract together with the NHL. So Keith Pelley keeps getting jobs, and I don't know how he's succeeding at them, because it seems to be making some strange maneuvers, and I don't think anybody could have much success with that franchise in Toronto right now.
0: All right, one more shift of the gears to the Saskatchewan Rough Riders. It's always tough. We watch during training camp, of course. We know the holes that need to be filled. We see some of the new faces. We see some of the returning vets that are coming back, and everybody's wondering, is this going to be the same caliber of team that we saw last year that went on, obviously, to win the Grey Cup? How will they compare on the field? Do you have any early thoughts, Daryl?
20: I was at training camp, Evan. We just missed each other. I was in Saskatoon earlier this week. They've lost, when you think about it, and I know this happens a lot in the Canadian Football League, but they've lost 24 players since last year. That's a lot of turnover. I know that you want to turn over a franchise's roster every once in a while, but free agency in the CFL is like it's so prominent that people complain about it. They lost some good players at this football team. Are they going to be as good as last year? I don't know. Especially that defensive line has really undergone change. They're not as strong in their Canadian receiving corps anymore. They still do have Trevor Harris, who seems to be getting better as he gets older. He's about to turn 40, so he's a pretty good quarterback. But, you know, they've just cut the guy who I thought was going to be their kicker, Michael Hughes, who came in last year and looked impressive. So there's some holes to fill on this team. But you know what? I think Jeremy O'Day, the general manager, I've been a proponent of his for a long time. I think that he has a staff in place to find good replacement players, and Corey Mace and his coaching staff are inspiring to that football team. Are they going to end up winning the second in a row? I think they're certainly capable of it, Evan, but I know there's some other teams who certainly are going to challenge them because the Rough Riders aren't quite as strong, but we'll see if the other teams have also strengthened. And teams like Ottawa took a lot of Rough Riders free agents, so I think that they'll be a little stronger. It's going to be a tough challenge for the Rough Riders to win back-to-back.
0: Apparently, we've had a Corey Mace spotting as well, because as you and I are talking, a texter says, I just saw Corey Mace walking down University Drive in Saskatoon.
20: So. He'll be out visiting. He's a sociable guy, man. We all like him. I always tease him about his language usage. It gets a little wild sometimes. Be careful with that one.
0: Well, we'll be listening for you on the Green Zone. Thanks for joining us. Thanks for the work you did on this urgent care center story as well, Daryl. An important conversation for us to continue on.
20: I think so, too. Thank you, Evan. Appreciate your time.
0: Daryl Davis, a writer for the Regina Leader Post, the Saskatoon Star Phoenix, and again, his article that he just wrote, Urgent Care Centers, a Brilliant Idea for the Public and a Devastating Idea for Healthcare Workers. Good conversation, and one that I'm sure you and I will be continuing here as we go forward. We often will talk with the Minister of Health when he's on the program about the urgent care centers, the timeline for the new ones to be built, and this resourcing issue is not going away. We'll take our break. We'll be right back here on 650 CKOM and 980 CJME.
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0: Yeah, it's a sunny day today. In fact, it's a hot day today. But if you look at that forecast, sadly, into that Victoria Day long weekend, a fair bit of rain is expected through the weekend, which for farmers wanting to get either started seeding or stay in the field and keep seeding, that's not good news. For people that are hoping to camp and enjoy the outside during the long weekend, also not good news. And by the way, coming with the rain, thunderstorms could hit tonight in parts of the province, and a fairly heavy wind tomorrow, gusting at times up to 90, 100 kilometers an hour for parts of the province. So that's what we face as we head towards the weekend. By the way, did you get your census done? It's a bit of a touchy topic for a lot. I talked with a number of people over the last couple of days, a couple of buddies of mine who are farmers, saying, you know, this agriculture census that they do, which is required by farmers and ag operators to fill out, could they have picked a busier time of the year to do this census? You probably saw the story last night. A couple of the news outlets were featuring stories of people basically refusing to fill the census out, just sending it back, return to sender, return to Prime Minister Carney, with a few other notes written on there as well. Keep in mind, you won't be imprisoned, but there is the possibility that you could be fined between $500 and $1,000 for this as well. But there's a few warnings before that happens. But if you are a person who has not and decided and opted not to fill it in, you can expect some follow-up messages, phone calls, maybe even home visits urging you to complete the census, which was due, by the way, yesterday. 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
1: From the National Newsroom of the Canadian Press, I'm Rob Westgate. An Alberta judge threw out a separatist referendum petition saying Premier Danielle Smith's government had a duty to consult with First Nations. Justice Shana Leonard also said Alberta's chief electoral officer should never have issued the petition. Smith told reporters that the changes her government made to the process were meant to make it more permissible. She also questioned Leonard's ruling on the duty to consult.
2: It's very clear on a project basis what that looks like and what the end result would be. This is not clear. And so that's why we think it may be incorrect in law and why we'll be appealing it.
1: Stay Free Alberta handed in its petition last week, boasting that it had nearly 302,000 names, well above the 178,000 requirement. The CEO at ATCO says she does not share the same concerns other business leaders have expressed about what an increase in the industrial carbon price would mean for Canada's competitiveness. Nancy Southern says it will be an adjustment, but Canada's energy sector is up to the challenge.
3: None of us want to have additional tax imposed on us. However, we, and especially our Canadian oil industry, has been extraordinarily innovative.
1: Southern imagines a scenario where Canada is a world leader in carbon capture technology and clean fuels are in high global demand by 2040. Ontario's Education Minister Paul Calandra has denied a request to overturn a Catholic school board's decision not to fly the pride flag, saying he cannot interfere with denominational issues even in boards under supervision.
4: Trustees at the Dufferin Peel Catholic District School Board voted 2 years ago against allowing flags marking Pride and other events. The board is now one of eight under provincial supervision, and last fall Calandra directed it to change its flag policy to fly orange flags on the National Day of Truth and Reconciliation. But Calandra says the orange flags were not a denominational issue, and all he can do on the Pride flag is direct the trustees to meet and reconsider their decision. Allison Jones, The Canadian Press, Toronto.
1: Former Mountie William Miker has been found not guilty of acting on behalf of the Chinese government. BC Supreme Court Justice Martha Devlin says she has doubts about the nature and extent of Miker's actions, adding that the Crown failed to prove, beyond a reasonable doubt, that he had committed any of the alleged acts. The Crown had accused the former RCMP officer of acting as a proxy for Beijing in a plan to coerce a multimillionaire to return to China to face fraud charges. And finally, overseas, where U.S. President Donald Trump has kicked off the busiest portion of his 3-day visit to China, but it is a trip that may end up focusing more on pageantry and symbolism than any major bilateral breakthroughs. He was meeting with Chinese President Xi Jinping at the Great Hall of the People. They planned a formal bilateral discussion and later a state banquet. This is the Canadian Press. In sports, outfielder Dalton Varsho hit a walk-off grand slam in the 10th inning to rally the Toronto Blue Jays to a 5-3 victory over the Tampa Bay Rays. The visitors led 3-1 heading into the bottom of the 10th on a pair of RBI singles. The Blue Jays avoided a sweep at home by taking the third game of the set. Onto the ice now, where Vegas Golden Knights defenseman Brady McNabb has been suspended for tomorrow's Game 6 of a second-round playoff series against the Anaheim Ducks. He laid a late hit on Anaheim's Ryan Poehling, which injured the Ducks' center. Vegas leads the best-of-seven series 3-2. The expansion Toronto Tempo has clinched their first WNBA win. The Tempo downing the visiting Seattle Storm 86-73. Marina Mabry scored a game-high 26 points and had 4 steals for the Tempo. And finally, retired Canadian curler Brad Gushue has taken over a job as High Performance Director of U.S. Curling. From the Canadian Press, I'm Rob Westgate.
5: I'm Libby Gray with your 650 CKOM news update. Saskatoon braced for a messy stretch of strong winds and soaking rain. Terry Lang with Environment Canada says we will see up to 25 millimeters or 1 inch of rain and strong winds Thursday, with the potential for some snow on Saturday. Saskatoon police are looking for a man who allegedly tried to lure 2 young girls away from their parents in retail stores in the city. One incident happened at a large store in Preston Crossing in early March. Another was in early April at a store on 8th Street East. Head to CKOM.com to see a photo of the man police are looking for. There's a flood watch in place for Good Spirit Lake Provincial Park, northwest of Yorkton. The water level of the lake is rising, and it's not clear yet when it could crest. And Saskatchewan's helium industry could be staring down an opportunity as the rest of the world stares down a shortage. About 30% of the world's helium is stuck because of the war in Iran. Business analyst Paul Martin says the province has been trying to grow its helium industry. CKOM weather, Thursday rainy with a risk of thunderstorm and wind gusts up to 50 with a high of 18. Then Friday, a high of 6 and more rain. That's your 650 CKOM news update. I'm Libby Gray.
0: 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Opinions. It's what makes the Green Zone the most listened to sports show in the province. The Green Zone with Jamie and Locker. Instant replay. 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

0: Damian Walker with you here in the Green Zone. Is still that grass fire near Highway 1. We actually got a video sent to us.
1: Thanks for the video.
0: That it is making it, for just for that little short duration, visibility gets cut down with the smoke crossing the highway there. So they're trying to take care of that. Highway 1 between Regina and Moose Jaw.
1: Dash cams now.
0: Mm-hmm.
1: Right?
0: They do. Meanwhile, we don't have a lot of time to chitter chatter because there's so much to talk about.
1: We got to get into this.
2: Get in the fast lane, Fremont. The bingo game is ready to roll.
3: It's time to drop the gloves.
4: Let him into the box. Whoa! Watch the lawsuit, Ty. Watch the lawsuit.
5: But hey, as they say in hockey, let's do that hockey.
0: Which job would Drew Remenda want? L.A., Edmonton, Toronto.
1: You got to pick one
0: for a head coach.
6: L.A. because I love California.
0: Okay. That's fair. It's fair ball.
1: It's probably, I don't know this for sure, but just based on what hearsay, it's probably the least drama behind the scenes with the organization as well, too, no?
6: Well, Kenny's a very good general manager, and one thing that Ken Holland does not have is a lot of drama around him, even from the days in Detroit to Jason Edmondson to where he is now in L.A., He's a very in control GM, and that's the other reason. If you're looking for a coach's job, the general manager in that relationship would have to be something that's important to any young coach coming in. But it's really interesting, obviously, what's going on now, especially with the Bruce Cassidy news. That I heard you guys talking earlier in the first hour about Bruce being the number one guy out there. And I'm thinking you're probably right that he is the number one guy because he has won a Stanley Cup as a head coach and all that success in Vegas. But then I look at the Montreal Canadiens hiring Martin Saint-Louis, and they went outside the box, and it was a genius pick. We all kind of scoffed at it, or at least I did, scoffed at it at the beginning going, really? A guy out of Pee-wee just because he was a player? But it was a genius pick, and he's so in touch with his players, and the guys talk about him as the leader of the team. So that's why I'm a little, not perplexed, but I understand why coaches, because they want to go for a sure thing and a guy that's a veteran, has that veteran experience. But why you wouldn't start looking outside? And Jamie, one guy that I would hire tomorrow, and Vancouver should have brought him up from Abbotsford when they had the chance when Rick Tocchet left.
0: Mm-hmm.
6: Manny Malhotra. Manny Malhotra is a guy I would immediately be talking to if I was any one of those teams to get a coach in there.
1: Now, out of the players that you heard us talking about, you have Team Drew that needs a coach. Who are you picking? Well, are you picking Berube? Out of the guys we mentioned.
0: Oh, out of the guys we mentioned.
1: Bruce Without Cassidy.
0: Manny Malhotra.
1: Yes, yes. Manny Malhotra. But because these are the names that are probably going to be front and center. And then we'll probably hear very shortly that Chris Knobloch is not employed in Edmonton. So who out of those three would you pick?
6: Chris.
1: Knobloch, eh?
6: Tomorrow. Yeah. Wow. And listen, I watched him from afar. Never got a chance really much to talk to him with his time with the Oilers, because we practice at one rink, or the Sharks practice at one rink, and then they practice at the big building, and you don't get a chance to talk to him that much. And when you do get a chance to talk to him, you don't get a chance to talk to him because the rest of the media are around. But the two games I did for TNT in the first round, he was just exceptional to talk to, and because we got some private time with him. Very intelligent man, very calm and relaxed, brings a nice vibe to the conversation, understands the game, understands his players. He is a guy who is just really in the infancy of his NHL coaching career, but has so much maturity when it comes to that. And he's learning along the way too. That's the one thing that I was really impressed with him is his acknowledgement that he needs to continue to learn on the job as well as the players and that what he's learned to this point. Mm-hmm. I look at what the Oilers are going to do, and I'm disappointed for him. And the whole thing about the Oilers getting some crap about, this news getting out, they didn't leak that news. And they did what everybody else is doing. I'm going to give the Oilers a break on this. They do what everybody else is doing. You phone first and you do the right thing and you ask for permission. You don't think that's going to get leaked. And you always talk to a guy before you make the decision on the other guy that you've got. That's just the way it works. And so I don't blame the Oilers for how that this got out. And I don't blame the Oilers for holding on to Chris until they decide that they want to actually go in a new direction. That might just have been an exploratory talk with Bruce Cassidy. But I'm impressed with Chris Knobloch. I used to think, man, that guy's a robot behind the bench. Give me some emotion. But I, after talking to him and watching him close up, he would be a guy I'd hire.
1: Is he a good fit in Toronto?
6: Sure. But you know what? I think he'd be a great fit in Toronto because he doesn't let the press get to him. And, you know, there's the other place. There's only two places in Canada where the press can really drive you crazy. One of them's Toronto, one of them's Edmonton.
1: Not Vancouver?
6: Oh, no. Oh, Vancouver's, they're easy. Taka just threw a grenade in that room and then walked away. That's how that worked out.
0: Drew Romano, our NHL analyst here on the Green Zone, as Berube's fired, Chris is messy, though. On that news getting out before the Oilers can tell Chris they're moving on. It was interesting.
7: Tell him what your motive is. I think you're right.
0: On my motive? Like, who would have leaked it?
7: Yeah. Like, why?
0: I think it would have been Cassidy's people. That would have been, like, so ticked off in Vegas.
7: Yeah.
0: Not saying they're holding Bruce back from interviewing.
7: Yeah.
0: And want to shame Vegas into changing their mind.
7: I think you're right.
0: Or the other conspiracy is Vegas just wants to screw with a division rival and held it back and then leaked it, too, just to add a little more salt to all their Oilers.
7: That tracks as well.
6: But, guys, this isn't the first time. This is the first time with a head coach they haven't allowed this to happen, a talk to happen. But it's not the first time with other members of their staff, if I remember correctly, from an AHL to an NHL job or any, or, you know, some sort of move laterally as well, that they haven't allowed their staff to talk to other teams. If I remember correctly, I mean, Elliot Friedman was saying something about that today, that he got a call about that. And I tried to look it up to remember, but I seem to remember that it's a couple of times it happened. Listen, I will say this, that Kelly McCrimmon and George McPhee are two of the most awesome guys in the world. They are good people, and they understand the game of hockey, and they understand building a team and putting a great product out there. But they are ruthless, both of them.
7: Yeah.
6: And you know, this wouldn't just come from them.
0: That comes from Bill Foley. That comes also from the owner.
6: But also, there's the talk out there that they didn't refuse Bruce Cassidy permission, that they're slow walking it because they're in the second round right now. That's the other thing that's come out that I'm not sure if it's true or not.
0: Well, that's their excuse, but come on. Can't believe that. Coming up next, Drew Romenda. He's going to talk about the play on the ice as the Sabres and Habs even things up. The Colorado Avalanche will try to end their series tonight in what has been, both these series has been fantastic entertainment. More with Drew next on 980 CJME and 650 CKOM.
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0: Jamie and Locker with you here in the Green Zone on this Wednesday afternoon. Drew Romanda is our NHL analyst. And Locker.

0: Now, if he tries to do that in game six, that'll be something wild.
1: And it works.
0: And it works.
1: If it works, then you are.
0: You might be onto something. But of course, like that game, and let's get to the challenge. That was ridiculous. Why can't they just say, yeah, the puck crossed the line, but it was goaltender interference, and not go through two challenges? And why did it take so long for them to decide that it was over the line? I saw that, one replay, two, okay, that's over the line. Yeah, and then like, 4 minutes later, they're like, okay, that's a good goal.
1: I don't remember the guy that said it. It was Dwayne Ford. It was Dwayne Ford when it was Saskatchewan versus Montreal, and in a game where there was a pass interference call. And I think Dwayne's words were, maybe I'm just paraphrasing it, we don't watch the game in slow motion, we shouldn't judge it in slow motion. And that's how I feel about replays. We don't watch the game in slow motion. The game's not played in slow motion and shouldn't be judged in slow motion. This frame by frame, second by second, as soon as you see him make that save, you know that his puck is past the goal line. You know that the puck is in the glove, and you know that the puck is, and you know the glove is across the goal line, and it shouldn't have taken that long without a doubt. Mm-hmm. Now, the goalie interference one, the reason is, from my, I think, if I remember correctly from what they told us in the off season, is that when you review something, you can't find something else that happened on that play and call it a penalty. Or change your call on something else, if I remember correctly.
0: So they're only tasked to review what they're asking to review.
1: Right. Look at that incident.
2: That's why they didn't look at goaltending interference before they assessed.
1: I didn't think it was goaltender interference.
2: Thank you.
1: Yeah.
0: But Rutt really is goaltender interference anyway.
1: Well, that's a great call. Jamie, that's a very good point, because it has become so subjective. It used to be, first off, where was contact made? Was it in the blue paint or was it outside the blue paint? That was number one criteria. The number two criteria was the offender pushed in by the opposition or did he make contact on his own? That was number two. And number three was, did he prevent the goaltender from the ability to try to make the save? Was number three. That used to be the three criteria back when they first started this. But I'll go to Colin Campbell. And Colin's no friend of mine, and I'm no friend of his. But he was absolutely right when he said, be careful what you wish for on this stuff, guys. Be careful what you wish for. Because the ripple effect now is just expanded and expanded and expanded. That we have these 12, we have these 1 hour first periods, because that's how long it took yesterday for that first period to end.
2: Well, and I'm wondering if they should put an amendment in the rule book to like highlight what happens at the Bell Center. goaltender interference is this, but if it's at the Bell Center
0: and it's against the Canadiens goaltender, it's always goaltender interference.
1: Yeah, so you kind of sound like an Edmonton Oilers fan right there, pal. I'm just throwing that out there.
2: Hey, I actually have a legit question. Do you think Celebrini will give Sid the C?
1: Geez, that actually is a good question. Knowing Macklin, he'd be rather embarrassed to be wearing a C in front of Sidney Crosby. There's four guys that Macklin reveres on other teams, and they are the usual suspects. They're Austin Matthews, they're Nathan McKinnon, there's Connor, and then there's Sid. And Sid's the man to him. I don't think so, because I think he would be afraid that he offended the people that picked him captain, but he'd probably, deep in his heart, I think he'd probably want to do that. Yeah. Knowing the kid, yeah, a little bit.
2: Sid will get in front of it, I think. Sid will sit in front of it.
0: No, it's already been decided. Macklin's going to stay he's going to stay the captain.
2: Then Sid got in front of it.
0: But that was.
2: Sid called him and said, hey, kid.
0: No.
2: It's your time.
0: Apparently, it was pretty clear that Sidney was like, no, he's the captain. That's cool. I'm fine.
2: That's a Sid move, right? Yeah.
0: He's awesome.
1: He is. Honestly, guys, I've had several opportunities to talk to Sid over the years, and you're absolutely right. He is.
2: The fact he's there is awesome.
0: That's amazing. That right there.
1: Do you know why?
2: Why?

0: because he didn't get to play in the Olympics in the finals last few games because he got attacked by Radko Gudas.
1: Yeah.
0: And he wants to help Canada win. That's who Sid is, man. That's the kind of guy he is.
2: I love it.
1: We're chumping Connor McDavid later for not being there. Fracture or no fracture.
0: Screw that broken ankle.
3: Well, because I think Sid's hurt.
1: Well,
3: he's limping into this as well.
1: Anyways.
3: We're out of time, fresh out of time. That's why we have Drew on Friday as well this week, because so much to talk about. Drew, we'll talk to you in a couple of days.
0: Hey, boys. Talk to you later.
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17: I'm Libby Gray with your 650 CKOM news update. Saskatoon brace for a messy stretch of strong winds and soaking rain. Terry Lang with Environment Canada says we will see up to 25 millimeters or 1 inch of rain and strong winds Thursday, with the potential for some snow on Saturday. Saskatoon police are looking for a man who allegedly tried to lure two young girls away from their parents in retail stores in the city. One incident happened at a large store in Preston Crossing in early March. Another was in early April at a store on 8th Street East. Head to CKOM.com to see a photo of the man police are looking for. There's a flood watch in place for Good Spirit Lake Provincial Park, northwest of Yorkton. The water level of the lake is rising, and it's not clear yet when it could crest.
2: And Saskatchewan's helium industry could be staring down an opportunity as the rest of the world stares down a shortage. About 30% of the world's helium is stuck because of the war in Iran. Business analyst Paul Martin says the province has been trying to grow its helium industry. CKOM weather, Thursday rainy with a risk of thunderstorm and wind gusts up to 50 with a high of 18. Then Friday, a high of 6 and more rain. That's your 650 CKOM news update. I'm Libby Gray.
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0: Walker with you on a windy Wednesday. It's an orange warning right now for wind gusts reaching in the southwest, now closing in on kind of 90 kilometers over the next day or so, 110 kilometers an hour wind gusts. So
1: it's going to be a quick one, right? It's supposed to roll. And who are we blaming? Are we blaming Manitoba or Alberta for this one? Is this the Clipper or what's the Manitoba one?
0: Is there the? I don't know if there's a Manitoba one.
1: I thought they had a nickname for when a storm comes from Manitoba. Somebody will text that in.
0: Well, you know why Saskatchewan's so windy, right?
1: Yes, I have heard that joke, Jay. You want me to repeat it or no? We can just move on.
0: Because Manitoba sucks and Alberta blows.
1: All right. I wasn't sure if we were going to go there, but we threw it out there.
0: There you go. That's why Saskatchewan's so windy. It's probably still going to be windy on Friday and hopefully starts to die down for May long weekend, although below average highs. Usually it's about 20 degrees as a high. This weekend highs are going to be around 10 degrees or so, and maybe a little mix of rain for the forecast.
1: This is concerning. Like, damaging winds are expected.
0: Oh, it is.
1: Orange is serious, Jamie.
0: I don't like the color codes. I don't
1: secure loose objects if outside. Protect yourself from flying or falling debris.
0: Yeah, it's 110 kilometers.
1: Yeah. What color?
0: That's gonna pick some things up.
1: What color would you like it to be?
0: If it's a warning,
1: yeah.
0: Just make it red.
1: Okay.
0: And but a watch is yellow. See, why was that so hard?
1: See, red, though, red would be.
0: Well, they
1: like,
0: felt that red felt like it was going to cause too much concern if it wasn't really that bad.
1: See, I like the new system.
0: Because adults aren't willing to. They just see red, apparently. And oh, my goodness.
1: I'm with that group. I'm in that group.
0: But orange, people are going to go, oh, so it's not that bad? And then it's 110 kilometer winds. And away we have. Although it might increase to a red warning later.
1: Yeah.
0: Okay. But there's also yellow warnings and yellow watches and orange watches. Do you see, now you got me all started on this. Now I'm gonna get Locker mad and play some John Chayka tape from the news conference earlier today where the Toronto Maple Leafs finally made a decision. Craig Berube, get out. You're fired.
2: I just want to start off by thanking Craig Berube and his family for their contributions to the Toronto Maple Leafs. I've got to spend some time with Craig. He's a great man, a very good coach. Did a lot of good things here, and that's not lost on me. I told him myself I hope to lead with the same class and grace that he did in his time here.
1: But you're fired.
0: This was my favorite.
2: It was an organizational decision. It was not a verdict on Craig's coaching.
0: Never is. Never a verdict on anybody's coaching. He's a good guy. Really good coach. Really good coach. But get out. We want a different guy, somebody I know better. Although John Chayka has been out of the league forever, so I don't know who they're going to hire for the Toronto Maple Leafs to come in and replace Craig Berube.
1: Was kind of blown. Like, you and I are on the same page with Knobloch. Knobloch is not the problem in Edmonton. And I think that a lot of Oilers fans, whether you're on our side, Jamie, and my side, or whether you're on the side that I think there's going to be regret that Knobloch got let go as early as he did. And my thing with him too was I thought maybe he might have shown more emotion, especially in situations where.
0: But you got to be yourself. You can't fake it as a coach. You've been there for 2 years. The players know who you are, and you start faking it because you think you have to show more emotion. No.
1: So what you need to do. I like that emotional guy behind the coach, behind the bench.
0: Then hire an assistant who has some pop to him. And it's well understood. He's allowed to. If the assistant coach gives it to you a little bit more than I do, he's allowed to. That's his personality, and I'm okay with it. It was similar with John Paddock and Dave Struch with the Regina Pats. John Paddock was every so often he let the refs have it. I remember Paddock losing it every so often. But Dave Struch was the yeller, so to speak, on the crew. And Paddock was a little bit more even keeled, but that was understood. They had a good dynamic role on that bench.
1: They do need some energy behind there. I think, and again, that was that. I don't think that Knobloch was the reason why this team was where they were at the end of the season, and I don't think he was the guy that should be taking the fall for where the team was at.
0: But hey, everybody's going to say that. Listen, what McDavid and Draisaitl did, doing the same thing over and over and over again, and it never worked. And Leon Draisaitl back before the Olympic break. Starts with coaches. People say it was clear that they were done with the coaching staff for the Edmonton Oilers.
1: Yeah.
0: But that's what drives me nuts is, come on, Connor. Come on, Leon. You're the leaders of that team. You need to dedicate yourself for the one half of the ice a lot more than you are. And each coach in Edmonton continues to get ripped apart and blamed for the defensive failures. You don't think Chris Knobloch is telling them to back check harder? Yeah. It's up to the players to do it. And now everybody's going to say, well, they got to leave guys accountable. Okay, you want to leave guys accountable and they go out and rip you in the media? Sorry, it's just not working. There's a dynamic there in Edmonton. I'm not sure what's going on. I'm not in the room. None of us are. But it just feels like there's something blocking this team.
1: Mm-hmm.
0: And when they get a new coach, they all of a sudden have this burst of, oh, yeah, here we go, new systems, let's go. They get excited, and then they get bored with it.
1: Last 4 months.
0: And want to score 100 goals rather than keep 100 out of their net. Don't forget, then they'll blame the goalie too.
1: The frustrating thing for me with the Oilers this year was there were moments where I thought that they might be figuring it out. You saw what I saw. Like, there were games, but then they would.
0: Well, there was that signature win against the Colorado Avalanche. Well,
1: exactly. Like, I saw moments where I thought this team was like, okay, there they go. They're playing the right way. But the lack of ability to actually sustain that for any length of time this past year was maddening for Oiler fans.
0: So do you think these two teams are in a race for Bruce Cassidy, or do you think Bruce Cassidy has already made his decision?
1: Yesterday, when the news broke that Stan had a conversation with Vegas, regardless of who's to blame or whatever side of the fence you fall on there, I think that they had an emergency meeting with the Leafs last night. John Chayka and Matt and whoever else they brought into the room, and they said, we need to make a call right now, because if we're going to be in the conversation for Bruce, we need to be ahead of the curve. And you know what? They probably saw the fact that Knobloch
0: or John Chayka has already did the same thing Edmonton did and went, oh, I don't want that getting out before we fire Craig.
1: But I think you're right. I think that whatever happened, whoever did it, it was an attempt to, it was malicious to leak the information. I don't know where it came from, if it was Cassidy or if it was Vegas Golden Knights, but it does fit into the narrative that surrounds that team. They're trying to mess with a Pacific Division rival, and it worked.
0: Well,
1: now they got to get rid of Chris Knobloch. What if Drew's right? And there was maybe interest in just seeing what Bruce would say about the job.
0: And Elliot Friedman reported that today. He reported that his feeling was that this was exploratory with Bruce. And if he wasn't interested,
1: which makes the leak even more like egregious.
0: And if
1: like
0: he wasn't interested, they would have kept Chris. Apparently, yeah. Unless there was some other, maybe they would have reached out to Craig Berube too. Not sure, but that could have been in the plans. Now it's not. Now that relationship's toasted. It's gone.
1: By the way, there is an unwritten rule in the coaching relationship with owners. There's no rules that dictate it, but it's an unwritten rule. And I heard Elliot talking about this on his 32 Thoughts. You can't just say no. You can't stop another organization just to mess with them. You have to have a reason. So I'm guessing that somebody from Vegas is on a phone call if they haven't already been, with the league, and the league is going, all right, what are you doing? Why did you block it? Because they don't put up with that. And Drew mentioned that as well, sort of alluded to it as well when we had him on. You cannot stop anybody from furthering their career.
0: Especially when you fired them.
1: Yeah. And that's exactly what Vegas is doing here. So they've got to have a pretty good reason to say no to Bruce Cassidy talking to the Oilers about this job. So anyway, but just put that into the basket of things, just the awful, egregious things that Vegas cutthroat organization does.
0: Jamie and Locker with you here on the Green Zone. 1-877-332-8255 is the fan line. It's open to you. Leaf fans, who do you want as coach? Oiler fans, who do you want as coach?
1: Yeah.
0: Maybe you just would rather Craig Berube and Chris Knobloch stay where they are. That's also an option. This is 980 CJME and 650 CKOM.
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0: Jamie Locker with you here on the Green Zone. Yes, indeed. The wind warnings are active in Saskatchewan this afternoon. Wind gusts in the 70 range around some areas of Saskatchewan, a little bit higher than that in the southwest. And it's just probably going to get worse overnight into tomorrow as well. Then it'll slowly die off towards the weekend. Well, Locker, was an emotional moment earlier today. Usually they announce the Rookie of the Year Calder Trophy at the NHL Awards in Vegas, but Matthew Schaefer, the New York Islanders, was on New York television, Good Morning America, and all of a sudden his dad came out of nowhere.
1: This is a surprise.
2: This really is a surprise right here. Matthew's dad, Todd, his brother Johnny.
3: Rookie of the Year.
4: Oh my God.
2: Todd, you have a special message for him.
4: My message is, you are the Calder Trophy winner.
2: Oh my gosh. And I don't know if you could see this on TV.
1: There's tears everywhere.
2: There's a lot of tears.
1: Wow.
2: A lot of tears. What's making you so emotional?
5: Just a lot. My nana's doing well right now.
2: Yeah.
5: Sorry.
1: Don't be at all.
5: Yeah, it's you know, in a lot of my years, I've gone through a lot. We've got a lot as a family, and you know, my mom's helped me and my family so much with, you know, just everything. And obviously, we've had some tough losses, but it hasn't stopped us as a family. We've gotten a lot closer, and you know, this year has been super important.
6: It's a good day, buddy.
5: Yeah,
6: it's a good day.
0: Yes, it is a good day for the Schaefer family. Matthew Schaefer, the unanimous selection for Rookie of the Year. All 198 votes. He got the first place on all 198 ballots. The last time a player got a unanimous selection for Rookie of the Year was Timo Solani with the Winnipeg Jets when he broke the rookie record for goals with over 70. And Matthew Schaefer, who we champed yesterday on the Green Zone,
7: for his
0: he made a $150,000 donation to kickstart a foundation and a fund in honor of his mom at a children's hospital in New York. So he went back today with the Calder Trophy
7: to the hospital
0: to visit the kids as this young man continues to wow on and off the ice, of course.
7: Well, and listen. He won the trophy because of what he accomplished this year as a rookie, right? Like he was breaking records. He was breaking records across the board. But I think, you know what? I bet you there was a lot of votes for what he is as a person too.
0: Like, well, every so often there'll be a voter who will slide a vote somebody else's way. You know, Jakub Dolbish or something gets that. But
7: Seneca,
0: there was
7: great player.
0: I think there was no better choice than it was just so clear and obvious who the rookie of the year was in the National Hockey League.
7: He is going to be he's going to be somebody that I think they can build a team around, but they can promote the game with him.
0: Oh, you think of, you know, a blue line in the future for Team Canada with Matthew Schaefer and Cale Makar at the next Olympics. With Macklin Celebrini and Connor McDavid and McKinnon still going.
7: Might win gold again.
0: Better.
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1: From the National Newsroom of the Canadian Press, I'm Rob Westgate. No consultations with First Nations and a misstep by Alberta's chief electoral officer are the reasons behind a judge's decision to throw out a separatist group's 300,000 signature petition.
2: Justice Shana Leonard says the petition, which Premier Danielle Smith said would be put on the ballot this fall if it had enough signatures, should never have been issued. Lawyers for several Alberta First Nations had argued the province's referendum process and its use by separatists are unconstitutional, as there's no requirement for Indigenous consultation. They also said separation would violate treaty rights. Lawyers for the province defended the process and pushed for the separatist petition to play out. Bill Graveland, The Canadian Press.
1: Manitoba Premier Wab Kinew has revealed further details of his proposed ban on social media and artificial intelligence chatbots for kids under the age of 16. Kinew says the province is considering setting up a commissioner or regulator to give any new laws much-needed teeth when it comes to consumer protection.
3: There's been some reporting that some platforms appear to know that it's young kids using their product and tailor the algorithm to kids, not even preteens, like children. That seems like an unfair business practice.
1: Kinew says it could be next year before any measures are put in place because drafting the legislation will take time. The federal government and some other provinces are also looking at the idea. Advocates in Vancouver are decrying the lack of a suicide prevention barrier on Granville Street Bridge after a woman fell and died earlier this week. Granville Island General Manager Tom Lancaster says they have been asking the City of Vancouver to install the barriers for years, but the city says it's looking for senior government funding on the project. Lancaster says the cone of silence around suicides in media and other areas have taken the issue off people's minds, contributing to the lack of action on setting up such a barrier.
4: I am not an expert, although I've had to become at least aware and understanding of the situation. If people don't talk about it, it's not a problem, and then no one's going to solve it.
1: The woman fell from Granville Street Bridge early Wednesday after hours of negotiations with the police were unsuccessful. And finally, you may have noticed a new kind of milk in your grocery store that has a lot more fat than you'd expect. Here's Canadian Press reporter Nicole Thompson.
5: So the company that's making it is Sealtest, and their parent company, Agripure, says that they were asked by the South Asian community to create this higher fat milk product because it's used for things like yogurt, ricotta cheese, lassis. So it's more of a staple in the South Asian diet than it is in North Americans' diet.
1: The new 6% fat product comes at a time when many people are rethinking long-held dietary practices, with the nutritional benefits of meat and dairy frequently debated. This is the Canadian Press. In sports, outfielder Dalton Varsho hit a walk-off grand slam in the 10th inning to rally the Toronto Blue Jays to a 5-3 victory over the Tampa Bay Rays. The visitors led 3-1 heading into the bottom of the 10th on a pair of RBI singles. The Blue Jays avoided a sweep at home by taking the third game of the set. Onto the ice now, where Vegas Golden Knights defenseman Brady McNabb has been suspended for tomorrow's Game 6 of a second-round playoff series against the Anaheim Ducks. He laid a late hit on Anaheim's Ryan Poehling, which injured the Ducks' center. Vegas leads the best-of-seven series 3-2. The expansion Toronto Tempo has clinched their first WNBA win, the Tempo downing the visiting Seattle Storm 86-73. Marina Mabry scored a game-high 26 points and had 4 steals for the Tempo. And finally, retired Canadian curler Brad Gushue has taken over a job as High Performance Director of U.S. Curling. From the Canadian Press, I'm Rob Westgate.
6: I'm Libby Gray with your 650 CKOM news update. Saskatoon braced for a messy stretch of strong winds and soaking rain. Terry Lang with Environment Canada says we will see up to 25 millimeters or 1 inch of rain and strong winds Thursday, with the potential for some snow on Saturday. Saskatoon police are looking for a man who allegedly tried to lure two young girls away from their parents in retail stores in the city. One incident happened at a large store in Preston Crossing in early March. Another was in early April at a store on 8th Street East. Head to CKOM.com to see a photo of the man police are looking for. There's a flood watch in place for Good Spirit Lake Provincial Park, northwest of Yorkton. The water level of the lake is rising, and it's not clear yet when it could crest. And Saskatchewan's helium industry could be staring down an opportunity as the rest of the world stares down a shortage. About 30% of the world's helium is stuck because of the war in Iran. Business analyst Paul Martin says the province has been trying to grow its helium industry. CKOM weather, Thursday rainy with a risk of thunderstorm and wind gusts up to 50 with a high of 18. Then Friday, a high of 6 and more rain. That's your 650 CKOM news update. I'm Libby Gray.
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0: Jamie Locker with you on the Green Zone on a Wednesday afternoon. Of course, one game in the Stanley Cup Finals or playoffs tonight. It is the Colorado Avalanche and the Minnesota Wild, although it might be the Stanley Cup Final. It is 3-1 for the Avs trying to put away the Wild to get some rest before they play the winner of the Vegas Golden Knights and the Anaheim Ducks. Vegas went up 3-2 with an OT winner last night over the Ducks. And, of course,
1: pointless
0: the Habs.
1: Series. You know, here's the thing. I think they should probably – Vegas and Anaheim should get together and just go, hey, listen, let's go to 7 because it's the only money we're going to make, right? Like, we might as well get as much money into the coffers as we possibly can. So let's just go 7 because it's over. They're going to get swept in the next round. So let it go 7.
0: Well, if Colorado wins tonight, they'd love it. Carolina was celebrating last night, seeing that series go 2-2 and go, woohoo, we got an extra 2 days for sure.
1: I don't know about that.
0: They want rest. They want rest. 100%.
1: You think so?
0: 100%. They'd rather rest and watch those two teams just.
1: I would want to get back at it.
0: They're watching these teams bludgeon each other. And they're like, keep going, boys. Just keep injuring each other, and then we'll be fresh and ready to go so we can sweep another series to the Stanley Cup Final. So there's your update. And then, of course, the Raiders and the Everett Silvertips tonight on TSN for game number 4. But cut down day today for the Saskatchewan Rough Riders.
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0: Scott Roblin has you covered. I hope you've been watching YouTube. You got Twitter. You got TikTok. You got Instagram. All at Green Zone SK. Didn't I say YouTube? Pretty sure I said YouTube already.
1: YouTube?
0: Green Zone SK is where you can track all Scott's videos and coverage of training camp. But let's start. It was a quick session today, though, Scott. You were out of there before 11 o'clock. What's going on?
4: Yeah, I had enough time to run over and grab a quick coffee afterwards, which is a rarity when it comes to training camp. So, I think for us reporters, we were like, all right, we'll wrap up at the end of the day here just past 10 o'clock. It was only about an hour and a half long practice for the guys on the field. And speaking with Corey Mace afterwards, he really said that a big reason why he wanted to do that was to give the guys a little bit of a break in terms of the on-field play and give them more time for recovery in the cold tubs, more time in the weight room, and an extended window to look at film here later this afternoon and into tonight. So a little bit of a quieter day on the field, but off the field in terms of transactions, it was a very, very busy morning for the Riders.
1: You and Britton have been doing a fantastic job of keeping us posted on what's happening up at main camp the last 3-4 days. And the thing that the takeaway for me, just watching your features on this and our discussions daily here on the Green Zone, I get the sense that it was very competitive and it was probably tough to make some of these cuts. What did Corey Mace say in that regard?
4: Yeah, he basically said as much, that he thinks it's unfortunate that these cuts have to come so early in camp and not before the team plays their first preseason game, but it's just the way it's set up and you have to make some tough decisions. There was a number of big names, obviously, that got the axe today. Darryl Henderson Jr., I think, being the biggest one, a player who's won a Super Bowl and came in with a lot of expectations of potentially trying to challenge Mario Anderson Jr. for that backup running back spot. And his camp is already over here. And speaking to Corey Mace, I asked him if the factor of him being the only running back left in camp who hasn't had that Canadian football experience and the different rules and different field size and just that familiarity with the Canadian game, did that play anything into this decision of moving on from Darryl Henderson Jr.? And he said, yeah, it probably made a big difference in trying to cut down this group, knowing he had to cut down a running back. And I think that was the deciding factor in Darryl Henderson Jr. And I think at this point of the season, there aren't very many players who are 100% safe. I think a lot of the returnees, the stars that we saw last year that won the Grey Cup, they're pretty well locked in. But even if you've had a cup of coffee in the CFL, that doesn't guarantee anything. I mean, case in point, Michael Hughes, a kicker, he sees his camp end after getting in a game last season. And Jonathan Kim had an unbelievable day, hit a 58-yard field goal, and Alex Hale comes off the retired list. So you have two other kickers in camp battling for that job. So especially for the players kind of on the periphery and on the fringes, yeah, there's not a whole lot guaranteed right now.
0: Our Green Zone Saskatoon sports reporter covering training camp for you right now is Scott Roblin. Let's get to the first round pick. Malcolm Bell has arrived after his cup of coffee, I'll use your reference, in the National Football League last weekend.
4: Yeah, and he looked good. He didn't have any plays where he had passes towards him or anything like that in the gameplay, a limited gameplay that we saw today between the offense and defense. No targets his way, but when it came to the drills, a lot of good footwork, quick hands, looks athletic, and head coach Corey Mace basically said he came over and was trying to play it cool, that he wasn't spending a lot of his time on the new fancy toy and Malcolm Bell coming over. But he said he spent a lot of time around the DBs today to get a look at this first rounder and see what he looks like after not advancing in Cleveland Browns camp. He looks solid, and he comes loaded with a lot of confidence. We were talking to him afterwards, and he said, I'm not here to take a job of special teams and to work my way in and familiarize myself. I'm here to take someone's job on the DB core. And so he's got a lot of confidence, and he believes that he had a great line where he said, I will be starting for this team. It may not be week one. It may not be midseason. At some point, I'm going to be a starter on this team.
1: Scott, Braden Chegger, you had a mic in front of him today. Can you give us a rundown there?
4: Yeah, and Braden, another guy who's developing a lot of confidence this time around with the Riders. Obviously, he got a limited opportunity last year as part of the practice roster. I think in camp here, aside from Trevor Harris, which is a given, Braden Chegger has been the most consistent quarterback so far in terms of his passes, in terms of his accuracy. He hasn't thrown a lot of crazy deep balls that have gone for touchdowns, but I think a lot of his passes have been incredibly crisp. And he says a lot of that goes back to playing at the University of Hawaii, and spoke about a little bit of a culture adjustments going over to the island to play his college football. And he's just happy to be back throwing a football again after not having played a game in well over a year. He pointed towards that preseason game coming up on Monday as one he's really looking forward to, and one where he can try and distance himself from a Jack Cohn, a Tommy Stevens, to try and put himself in that same conversation for a couple of other guys who already have that CFL experience baked in.
0: Yeah, the other quarterback was cut today in McLeod, so down to really four there for the Saskatchewan Rough Riders. But Braden Chegger, we've talked a lot about him this week, just here and there on look good, look good. Jack Cohn, a little underwhelming. But today, in the very brief portion of practice, Scott, you kind of saw a glimpse of why Jack Cohn might be the front runner for backup quarterback.
4: Jack Cohn's best day so far of training camp, easily, which is funny that you mentioned, because it was a offense defense that only lasted probably about 7 or 8 minutes of actual drill time. But Jack Cohn was accurate. He had one outstanding play where he scrambled out of the pocket, threw off his back foot over the middle to a perfect pass to Kean Schaefer-Baker, who made a great play to haul it down. I think it was the best play that we saw today. And he had about three or four throws that just were pinpoint and didn't look rushed, didn't look like he was scrambling, and was able to get some of that consistency that we haven't seen over the first few days of camp. So anybody counting out Jack Cohn over the last couple of days, he's making a push to try and get this backup position. And I thought himself and KSB were the two standouts offensively. The defense, again, limited snaps that we saw today. The offense moved the ball well, only had one incomplete pass. So I'll give it to the offense today, and both Cohn and KSB looked real good.
1: It is interesting, because you had mentioned that Jack earlier in the week was throwing quicker routes and sort of concentrating on those closer plays, right? And then today, the one video I saw, it was a bomb.
4: Yeah, he's definitely mixing in some of those medium range throws and the occasional deep ball as well. It's funny for a quarterback who's had limited playing time like he has, aside from a bit of short yardage. Just trying to be able to mix that in. And we've seen that with Tommy Stevens this week. Myself and Britton were talking about this the other day, where he'll have a couple of plays where he absolutely heaves it and just unbelievable accuracy. And then he'll have another few where he kind of overthrows or underthrows. And we saw a little bit of that today with Tommy Stevens. Again, not a whole ton of action that he saw today. But Jack Cohn's kind of similar. And I think working in some of those medium distance throws and being able to execute like he has, that bodes well if he has to become a backup quarterback and be hauled into a situation if Trevor Harris can't go.
0: Of course, all of Scott's coverage online, cjme.com, cklm.com, Twitter, or you got Twitter?
4: Yeah, I got Twitter.
0: X, whatever you call it, YouTube,
1: not a
0: Instagram.
1: Huge fan of today's shirt, but we can talk about that later.
0: Yeah, why don't...
1: I don't know. It looked like one of those things you stare at and cross your eyes and then you see dolphins swimming.
0: I didn't get it.
4: I thought it looked more artistic. I was trying to get the artsy crowd here.
1: Okay.
0: Yeah, I didn't mind it at all.
1: I could be wrong. Not a fashion guy.
0: Do I have to? You just are waiting for me to ask about the kickers, aren't you? That's what you're doing, Locker?
1: Oh, do we want to talk about the kickers?
0: You mentioned Jonathan Kim hit a 58-yarder. Alex Hale coming off the retirement list. So the kicker battle continues, Scott.
4: Yeah, it sure does. And Jonathan Kim got about 6 or 7 tries from different distances today in practice. For the most part, really solid. He had a couple misses, one from 48, and then another he rang off the bar at 53. But when he got backed up to that 58, it was a long kick. And granted, had a little bit of wind behind him, but he absolutely drilled it. And a no-doubter as well. It's not like it squeaked over the crossbar by any means. He's got a leg on him. And I'm interested to see what Alex Hale is going to be able to provide now that he's in camp and off the retired list. And it's going to be a battle between Hale and Kim at this point on who is going to be the next kicker for the Riders. So definitely shaping up to be an interesting competition. But overall, I thought Jonathan Kim, with that big kick showing off what he could possibly do if he gets in a game.
1: Kickers are people too, Jamie.
0: I know. Yes, they are. They won the Grey Cup with a 72% field goal kicker. Just saying. That is our Scott Roblin. He'll have you covered tomorrow as things ramp up for Monday's preseason game against the Calgary Stampeders. Scott, thanks so much.
1: Doing a great job, Scott.
0: And coming up next, there is another member of the Rough Riders who got released today who Locker wants to pay special tribute to here on the Green Zone coming up next.
1: Gone too soon, but never forgotten.
0: They cut Thor, ladies and gentlemen. 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

0: Jamie and Locker with you here on the Green Zone. It's interesting on social media earlier today when we found out Thor Griffith was released by the Saskatchewan Roughriders, how many people have been listening to the Green Zone and wanted to reach out to Locker to check in on him today after his favorite name in Rough Rider history was
1: let go. It's been a rough day.
0: So Locker would like to pay tribute to the career of Thor Griffith with the Saskatchewan Rough Riders.
1: This is for you, Thor. They said Thor was built for football. 6'2", 290 pounds. Number 78. A wrestler's toughness. A hockey player's grit. A Harvard mind. He looked like the kind of guy destined to last 10 years in the trenches. Instead, he lasted 6 days. 6 days of camp whistles. 6 days of cracked pads at sunrise. 6 days before somebody with a clipboard told him the dream was over. But this isn't a eulogy for a failed football player. It's a eulogy for the dream. Thor came from wrestling rooms where quitting got exposed fast. From hockey rinks where pain was part of the job. From Harvard where he proved he was more than muscle. And still he chased football because every lineman wants that moment. Lights overhead. Hands in the dirt. Brothers beside him. For 6 days, Thor had it. And when it ended, he walked away carrying something heavier than shoulder pads. Disappointment. But real strength. Keep the music going. What are you doing? This needs the music.
2: You told me it was only a minute long.
1: I lied. I got more.
2: We're over time right now.
1: But real strength was never about making the roster.
2: He was here for 6 days,
1: Locker. It was getting cut and still standing tall afterward. So today, we don't bury Thor, the football player. We bury the idea that football was the thing that made him matter. Because the whistle stops, the camps end, the roster sheets disappear, but

0: like Thor don't. 6'2", 290 pounds.
1: Music's
0: number 78 forever. You'll be missed, Thor! I love you.
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15: I'm Libby Gray with your 650 CKOM news update. Saskatoon braced for a messy stretch of strong winds and soaking rain. Terry Lang with Environment Canada says we will see up to 25 millimeters or 1 inch of rain and strong winds Thursday, with the potential for some snow on Saturday. Saskatoon police are looking for a man who allegedly tried to lure two young girls away from their parents in retail stores in the city. One incident happened at a large store in Preston Crossing in early March. Another was in early April at a store on 8th Street East. Head to CKOM.com to see a photo of the man police are looking for. There's a flood watch in place for Good Spirit Lake Provincial Park, northwest of Yorkton. The water level of the lake is rising, and it's not clear yet when it could crest.
1: And Saskatchewan's helium industry could be staring down an opportunity as the rest of the world stares down a shortage. About 30% of the world's helium is stuck because of the war in Iran. Business analyst Paul Martin says the province has been trying to grow its helium industry. CKOM weather, Thursday rainy with a risk of thunderstorm and wind gusts up to 50 with a high of 18. Then Friday, a high of 6 and more rain. That's your 650 CKOM news update. I'm Libby Gray.
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0: Jamie and Locker with you here on the Green Zone on a Wednesday afternoon. Of course, weather is going to be a factor over the next 24, 48 hours with wind warnings around Saskatchewan. You have winds possibly reaching up to 110 kilometer an hour wind gusts in Saskatchewan, south and central Saskatchewan.
1: You should go camping.
0: And these are
1: Locker.
0: I'm sure the wind will die down a little bit by Friday
1: I'm not too worried.
0: When you're setting up camp,
1: we're gonna go out a little bit later on Friday. We were gonna pack up and head right out, but I said to my wife last night, I'm like, maybe we just take our time getting out there on Friday.
0: Might be smart. Just takes time a little bit. Just relax. But that is an area kind of about Kerrobert all the way through just south of Highway 16, all the way over to kind of Esterhazy. And then south is where that orange wind warning is in effect for Saskatchewan right now. And then it's going to be a below average cooler May long weekend for the province. Jamie Locker with you on the Green Zone. Coming up, Daryl Davis will be in. I'm going to need to ask Daryl if he's as excited as I am about a potential kicker controversy all season long for the Saskatchewan Rough Riders. And he wants to weigh in on video review again.
1: Oh, yeah. I get the sense from listening to your pre- and post-game shows here on the Green Zone that Daryl is less... He has less disdain... mildly less disdain for the kicking conversation than you and Belton do. Is that fair?
0: Yes.
1: Yeah. Okay.
0: That's more than fair.
1: Yeah. But Belton is even worse than you.
0: Last year they won the Grey Cup with a 72% field goal kicker. They won the Grey Cup.
1: I get that. But it is still a very integral part of the game.
0: Yes.
1: And Mace coached around the kicking last year.
0: And they won the Grey Cup.
1: Well, I'm just saying, you can't always do that. You're not always going to have the luxury of that. And imagine if you've got a guy that's like guaranteed.
0: Mm-hmm.
1: Like if it's a slam dunk, he's going out there.
0: Right. Yeah, you roll out the kicker and he kicks a field goal and you're happy.
1: Yeah,
0: you're not going for it on third and four, whatever it is.
1: You're not coaching around a 72% kicker.
0: There is some news in the National Hockey League. Braden McNabb has gotten a one-game suspension for interference on Ryan Poehling last night. That was just... The Davidson Saskatchewan product was...
1: It was a pretty ugly hit.
0: Eyes were on a hit, and the puck was nowhere near the player, but he had already decided what he was about to do. And it's actually the first suspension in Braden McNabb's career in the National Hockey League. He'll miss game 6 with the Golden Knights up 3-2. Of course, the coaching carousel. What a week.
1: Yeah.
0: What a week. What a day it's been.
1: It's
0: yesterday,
1: not over.
0: It was Frank Saravelli's report that the Edmonton Oilers had reached out to the Las Vegas Golden Knights to talk to Bruce Cassidy, who they fired and brought in John Tortorella at the end of the year, and they're denying that request. Elliot Friedman clarifying there was a report that potentially LA had gotten permission. LA did not get permission to talk to Bruce Cassidy either.
1: Well, why was that a conversation then?
0: In what way?
1: Well, no, you're saying they did. They wanted to, so they requested it.
0: Yes, they requested it as well.
1: And that was denied.
0: A reporter in LA said the LA Kings have requested permission to talk to Bruce Cassidy, so everybody assumed they got permission. That did not happen either. Of course, LA is looking for a new head coach. They fired theirs midseason. DJ Smith was the interim guy, who's still technically the interim guy until it's either him or somebody
1: else. That wasn't
0: leaked
1: until after the Oilers stuff was leaked.
0: Yes.
1: Okay.
0: Well, it wasn't leaked, but people went digging to clarify. Yeah. Well, didn't LA get it? Well, they asked permission, but didn't receive it either.
1: So Vegas is messing with the Oilers.
0: With the Oilers?
1: Yeah.
0: It's starting to might look that way, actually. And meanwhile, Craig Berube gets fired. Mark Spector tweets out today that Chris Knobloch might be fired by the end of the day for... the Edmonton Oilers. And it's interesting to listen to Elliot Friedman talk that there was potentially the scenario that was playing out in Edmonton, that the Oilers wanted to talk to Bruce Cassidy, and if he wasn't interested, they would have stuck with Chris.
1: Yes.
0: Oops.
1: That's what makes this whole Vegas thing even more atrocious. Like,
0: and you can spin it however you want to look at it, right? Vegas will say, not our problem that Edmonton was going behind their coach's back. And Edmonton fans will say, this happens all the time where teams reach out and ask permission and talk behind the coach's back before they make the move.
1: Yes, it does. It does happen. It happens in every industry.
0: In the offseason, less so. Teams make that decision and go, we're changing coaches. We're moving on. This scenario, it looks like we're only going to change coaches. Bruce wants to be here.
1: Yeah.
0: Which makes it real murky. And Elliot said something on the podcast today, which I caught.
1: 32 thoughts.
0: Which is, you always have to work under the assumption it's going to leak.
1: But
0: you have to watch yourself.
1: I want to add to that because you and I had a very interesting conversation earlier in the Green Zone about that insider role and about being self-aware enough to realize that you're part of, like, you're being used. You're a pawn. You're part of the machine.
0: Well, the machine is this. Everybody's using everybody for information. All right. This is how the insider life works. Insider wants their publication, their network, to be the go-to inside information on any sport.
1: So they want to be first.
0: It goes to Adam Schefter. It goes to Elliot Friedman. It goes to a Frank Saravelli. It goes to all that stuff. So they talk to the agent. The agents talk to the general managers. The general managers talk to the insider. What do you know? What do you know? They're part of the machine. And going, okay, you're going to tell me this. Can I run with this? Okay, I'll run with that. But what are you hearing about the other person will want information from you? They're just not going to give it to you. So what are you hearing on this? And it gets
1: murky.
0: It is.
1: You're a pawn. And that's the problem I have with it.
0: You're not a pawn because if your publication's getting the attention as you, like Adam Schefter, he's working it just as much as the agents and the general managers, because he is so on the inside of the National Football League that he has so much more information that he knows about that he's not sharing.
1: Exactly. Thank you for saying that out loud, because I think that's a big part of this. The reason why I have a problem with it, because I think you have to be aware of what it is, how you're being manipulated before you put it out. It shouldn't be about being first. It should be about,
0: it is about being first.
1: But you have to know what leverage you have. Right?
0: Yeah. And who's knowing that Frank Saravelli wasn't told, you run with this. I got something else for you.
1: So he's
0: like, all right,
1: we don't know that.
0: Let's play the game. But we don't know that.
1: We don't know that. But I'm just saying that's the issue that I have with this, is that it's clear that Frank is being manipulated.
0: He's not being manipulated. He knows exactly what he's doing.
1: Okay, wrong word. Someone is using him to release information that will benefit them.
0: Yeah, that's what happens in any insider information thing.
1: And so when it's, anyway, I don't want to go down that path again, because you and I will never agree on that. But I had a problem with that part of it. And I know he's self-aware enough to realize that he is being manipulated. He's being used for a purpose.
0: He's not being
1: manipulated.
0: It's
1: not just about, and I think that's where
0: an insider is being manipulated by anybody. The insiders are in their own game, playing their
1: game to win
0: their game.
1: Okay, then let's just suggest that Vegas did this on purpose to hurt the Oilers. That is manipulation. Whether or not he's doing it for the right reasons, which might be the publication.
0: So we don't know if it was Vegas. We don't know if it was Bruce Cassidy.
1: Yeah.
0: We don't know who it was who leaked it to Frank Saravelli.
1: And he may have, like you said, he may have something coming back the other way that made it worth his while to leak that information. It's a tricky job. It is. And I would have a hard time sleeping at night.
0: You listen to Adam Schefter? Adam Schefter, he cannot shower without being able to see his phone. He's on at all times.
1: Yeah.
0: Because he needs to be first. Because if he's not first and another network keeps beating him, guess what? They'll hire that guy who's beating him.
1: Yeah.
0: And it's crazy.
1: I get that. I understand that. I understand that
0: Adam
1: part of
0: Adam Schefter
1: it.
0: Literally has his phone propped up at the shower, and he's broken stories butt naked in the shower. Like, that is where he is.
1: Didn't need that visual, but...
0: But hey, that's... Oh, I got my information. He doesn't have time to towel off, because who knows who else is getting that information. I'm serious. It's crazy, this business. It's crazy. The insider business is insane. And Frank's part of it. Elliot Friedman's part of it.
1: And the problem is, too, like, you can't... Like, it's not something that Elliot can go to Kyle and go, okay, I'm off from July 12th to the 24th because I'm taking my wife to Paris. So, can you fill in for... No, it's... They don't know Kyle. They know Elliot. Yeah. They're not...
0: Can you text Kyle this information while I'm away?
1: Yeah, nope.
0: That's... Not a little bit.
1: Because of how it... And I'm going to use a word, not to offend anybody, but it's a greasy job. I'm sorry. You will not convince me otherwise.
0: It depends how you do it.
1: Okay, now you're back on my side. I think there is a way to do it where you're not greasy.
0: That now, those guys don't win the gig, though. Like, you can't just sit and wait and go, I'm only going to report on, I'm not going to dig and I'm not going to share and I'm not going to do all that stuff to break a story. And you're not going to win. You're never going to win that battle as an insider when it comes to these stories.
1: Would you call Elliot Friedman greasy? Because I don't think he is.
0: What do you mean? You don't think Elliot's doing the same thing Frank is? Absolutely he is.
1: I don't know.
0: It's the only way these guys are getting information is if you're giving information back to them.
1: Okay. All right. I'd have to have specifics, but I just, from what I see from Elliot.
0: Now,
1: and I don't know Elliot. I'm not trying to wax his car.
0: Elliot also works for the partner. And the partner gets better access than Frank Saravalli.
1: Yeah. Yeah. Well, and.
0: When the, ESPN,
1: you want to add another wrinkle to this? You want to add another wrinkle to this?
0: It's kind of like maybe slide them some information a little bit more.
1: Think about Elliot and how he has to approach things like John Chayka.
0: Well, yeah,
1: he's a Rogers employee.
0: Absolutely.
1: So when he's got to go and he's got to sit in front of John Chayka and he has to interview him the way the fans expect him to interview him.
0: Wheels, why are your Vegas Golden Knights such a greaseball organization?
2: Come on.
1: Oh, they're the worst.
2: It's an Oilers fan crying a wolf about woe is me again.
1: This isn't about the Oilers. This is about
2: Oilers.
1: Awful organization. Like, it's just, it's gross. It's actually gross.
2: We are a championship winning organization.
1: Ugh.
2: We're still in it.
0: They are.
2: Because we're good.
0: But so are the Edmonton Oilers, if you want to go down that road. They're a championship organized. They have five Stanley Cups.
2: Stay present.
1: Just awful.
0: What, we don't want to go back 35 years ago? That's too long in the distance, no, Wheels?
2: You sound like my grandpa, Jamie.
1: It's awful.
0: But come on, Wheels.
2: Saying, you don't need another coach.
0: Come on. No, I'll agree with that. They don't need another coach. But come on. Withholding Bruce Cassidy back from a job interview? That's crazy.
1: Yeah, the first mistake here. The first, what are you talking about? The first, you have no idea. The first problem is Stan. Stan, if you're throwing a shovel full of something on the pile, yeah, here, it's Stan, right?
0: Well, there's a lot of piles of other stuff going on.
1: Then the fact that Vegas doesn't let the Oilers talk to Bruce or any other organization, that is awful. That is manipulation.
2: They're busy. We're in the middle of a Stanley Cup run.
0: You're not in the middle of a Stanley Cup run. You're in the middle of losing to the Colorado Avalanche in the Western Conference Final. 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
1: Time now for the Green Zone 1 minute drill, the latest in sports. Pick your adventure for game of the night. So you can start off with a 6 o'clock puck drop. The Wild and the Avs in game number 5. Avs lead the series 3-1. And tonight, 7:30 is the puck drop. It's on TSN. Prince Albert hosting the Everett Silvertips, the Ed Chenoweth Cup.
0: I'm impressed with the coverage on TSN for that.
1: They're doing a great job.
0: Yeah, it's in HD, too.
1: Yeah, you got Peter Labardius, Kelly Rempel, Cammy Koepke with the TSN coverage with the WHL playoffs. As Prince Albert will try to tie that series with Daxon Rudolph back in the lineup after serving that suspension. Oh, and speaking of suspensions, the Vegas Golden Knights will be without Braden McNabb for Game 6, one-game suspension for his hit last night.
0: That's higher in the regular season.
1: Anaheim. A double take with Double D. Daryl Davis next on 980 CJME and 650 CKOM.
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4: 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The federal government has greenlighted the Rook One project by NextGen, a $2 billion project on the west side of the province's Athabasca Basin. And it comes just weeks after Ottawa gave the okay for Denison's new Wheeler River development. I'm Paul Martin.
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6: From the National Newsroom of the Canadian Press, I'm Karen Rebo. Police say two men were killed and three suspects are on the run after a targeted shooting in a suburban neighborhood north of Toronto. York Regional Police Constable Kevin Nabria says officers were called Wednesday afternoon to a home in Vaughan, where they found two men sprawled in front of the home with multiple gunshot wounds. Both were later pronounced dead. Nabria says three men fled in a blue SUV and police were later called about a vehicle on fire north of the shooting scene.
7: Information is that that vehicle did match the description of our suspect vehicle, and our investigators are working to determine if both incidents are related.
6: Nabria says one of the victims lived at the home, the other lived in the neighborhood, adding the pair knew each other. He says it's not often a double homicide takes place in broad daylight, calling it chaotic and horrific. Nabria said police do not have descriptions of the three suspects at this time, but ask anyone who may have seen anything to contact police. An Alberta judge has quashed a separatist petition, saying the provincial government had a duty to consult with First Nations and that the petition never should have been issued. Smith says her government will appeal the decision, but opposition NDP leader Nahed Nenshi says the ruling puts an end to questions about whether Smith can simply call the referendum on her own.
8: But here's what we know now. This is a big deal. The government cannot have a separatist referendum this fall. Period. They cannot do it without defying the law, without defying the courts, and without knowingly doing something that is illegal.
6: Smith says the judge's decision is anti-democratic, and when asked if she'll call a referendum, she said her cabinet and caucus will be meeting soon to decide next steps. Shortly after his arrival to the Great Hall of People in Beijing Thursday morning, U.S. President Donald Trump and his delegation, including cabinet secretaries Marco Rubio and Pete Hegseth, sat down opposite China's President Xi Jinping in the first summit of Trump's second term. During their opening remarks, Trump called Xi a friend and praised his leadership.
9: It's an honor to be with you. It's an honor to be your friend. And the relationship between China and the USA is going to be better than ever before.
6: Trump's warm words were in stark contrast to Xi, who opened the meeting cautioning about potential conflict between the U.S. and China and said they should be partners rather than rivals. According to China's state news agency, Xi also warned Trump that not handling Taiwan correctly could lead to conflicts. The two have since wrapped up their meeting after 2 hours of talks covering Taiwan, trade, and other differences in relations, economic concerns, including the U.S. war in Iran and its impact on global markets. Markets loom over Trump's three-day visit to China, which is a close ally with Iran. This is the Canadian Press. In sports, Dalton Varsho was the hero Wednesday night in Toronto. The outfielder hit a walk-off grand slam in the 10th inning as the Toronto Blue Jays rallied past the Tampa Bay Rays 5-3 to snap a three-game losing skid. Varsho says the win might help the Jays loosen up after a slow start to the season.
27: We needed to just kind of have something like that to be able to kind of just take a deep breath and relax. That's a big thing.
6: It was Toronto's first win against Tampa Bay in six tries this season and avoided a sweep at the hands of the AL leading Rays. The Blue Jays have Thursday off before traveling to Detroit for a series against the Tigers. In the NBA playoffs, the Detroit Pistons are on the brink of elimination from their Eastern Conference semifinal series after blowing a 9-point lead and losing 117-113 in overtime to the Cleveland Cavaliers. Cleveland now leads the series 3-2. From the Canadian Press, I'm Karen Rebo.
10: I'm Libby Gray with your 650 CKOM news update. Saskatoon brace for a messy stretch of strong winds and soaking rain. Terry Lang with Environment Canada says we will see up to 25 millimeters or 1 inch of rain and strong winds Thursday, with the potential for some snow on Saturday. Saskatoon police are looking for a man who allegedly tried to lure two young girls away from their parents in retail stores in the city. One incident happened at a large store in Preston Crossing in early March. Another was in early April at a store on 8th Street East. Head to CKOM.com to see a photo of the man police are looking for. There's a flood watch in place for Good Spirit Lake Provincial Park, northwest of Yorkton. The water level of the lake is rising, and it's not clear yet when it could crest. And Saskatchewan's helium industry could be staring down an opportunity as the rest of the world stares down a shortage. About 30% of the world's helium is stuck because of the war in Iran. Business analyst Paul Martin says the province has been trying to grow its helium industry. CKOM weather, Thursday rainy with a risk of thunderstorm and wind gusts up to 50 with a high of 18. Then Friday, a high of 6 and more rain. That's your 650 CKOM news update. I'm Libby Gray.
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11: Welcome back to the show, Evan Bray. Good to have you here. It's a Wednesday morning, beautiful Wednesday morning. You'd never know. This is the calm before the storm. Big shift coming in the weather, a special weather statement for all of central and southern Saskatchewan. So, yeah, winds picking up significantly. By tomorrow, we will see wind gusts in parts of the province over 100 kilometers an hour and lots of rain on the way for parts of the province in the next couple of days as well. So enjoy today. It's going to be hot, fairly breezy today, but generally a hot one in the province before the rain and wind sets in tomorrow. Okay, off the start of the show, we had a conversation with a professor from the University of Alberta, Gerard Kennedy. He's a professor in the Faculty of Law, talking about the process for Alberta to separate. Now, I just want to go, we've got a number of texts on the text line that are saying, you know, why are you giving airtime to this topic? Why are you continually talking about this? Nice that you're in favor of this, Evan, but I'm not, those types of things. Well, I've stated very clearly, to the frustration of some listeners, I might add, that I am not in favor of separation. Not. I understand the frustrations. I just gave you the little snippet from the satisfaction survey, the life satisfaction survey that Stats Canada puts this out four times a year. Latest edition just came out Friday. People in Alberta, the most unhappy, the less satisfied with their life than any other province in the country. By the way, Saskatchewan didn't fare a lot better. We're near the bottom. We're in the bottom half of the survey of the provinces. Number one is Quebec, and I threw that out there knowing that it would drive you to your texts, and it did. People are saying, of course Quebec is number one. Look at the money they get in transfer payments. Look at the concessions they get from Ottawa. Look at the representation and decision-making they have when it comes to federal politics. I threw that hook in the water knowing it was going to get bit. The point is, I mean, it is, I do find it somewhat telling that this survey has come out at a time when we are hearing one of the loudest roars in decades about independence for Alberta. So back to the people that are saying, like, we need to present both sides of the story. Absolutely. We've had Jason Kenney on this show. Jason Kenney has been fiercely opposed to the notion of separation, and we've had him on to talk about that. And as I said, I'm not someone who wants to see separation. I want to see movement on issues. I want the Western alienation to go away. I want to solve some of those problems. And I'm hearing people say, do you think we can solve those problems by staying? Because we've tried it time and time again for many years and we haven't been able to solve the problem. So I mean, I see the arguments here. I understand it. Doesn't mean I'm a person who's signing on the dotted line. to force a referendum or voting in favor of separation. But I do welcome conversation on this because this is something that is being talked about. Phone lines are lighting up this morning, which is great. In fact, let's go to the phone lines and let's start in Lipton this morning. I got Ryan on the line. Ryan, thanks so much for calling in. Where are you at on this topic of separation for Alberta?
12: Well, I'll just foremost tell you right off the get-go, I've been a Western separatist for a long time, but the reason I'm calling is one thing I heard yesterday in your call is regarding being landlocked, and I think that is the most ridiculous argument when you look at rail lines. You know, just CP Kansas City is obviously owned by Canadian Pacific in Kansas City, and CN, and they're all publicly traded companies. So you tell me that they're not gonna want to do business with anybody in Alberta or Saskatchewan if they're become independent. Just absolutely ridiculous. But listening to you when I was on hold, you know, I got one problem, and actually Brad Wall, I think he was on your show and made conversation about it. One thing I think that would solve the whole Western alienation thing is have equal representation. Every province has the same amount of MPs, and that would solve everything hands down.
11: Mm-hmm. Ryan, your point is well taken. The representation issue, if it's not based on population but based by province, which would be a big leap. Like, you can imagine the kung fu grip that Ontario and Quebec are going to want to have, continue to hold on to when it comes to that power and control they have. They have the people, they don't necessarily have the resources. And so that point is well taken. By the way, Ryan's point about Alberta being a landlocked province is one that I've heard many people discuss. Don't think for a second, you know, people will say, well, they don't have access to tidewater. Well, you can go a little bit south and then hang a right, you're going to find it. Right. Was it Nutrien that set up the port through the United States on the Pacific coast? And there was a lot of to-do about that, and many people speculating it was because BC is not exactly showing that they're inviting to this sort of trade transactions happening out of their ports. So Nutrien decided, okay, we're going to go south, and they picked a port in the United States. United States would welcome Alberta sending goods down that way, I'm going to guess. So Ryan's point about the landlocked argument might not be as big of a roadblock as what many people think is a fair point. Let's keep going on the phone line. Let's go to Edwin in Regina next. Edwin, thanks so much for calling in. We're talking about, we had a professor on this morning talking about what the actual process looks like. How do you see this playing out?
13: Oh, I see it's all money. You know, the transfer payments, everything that comes out of the ground here in Saskatchewan belongs to the people of Saskatchewan. Does not belong to anybody else in this country. So why are we living in poverty when we're pulling our weight? Do you think they'd care if Alberta stayed, if they could keep the money? If the money just kept flowing, you think they'd care? And mm-hmm. As for population, well, we've been population stunted because they don't want us to have population out here, because then we'd have a voice. They don't want that.
11: You think so? I mean, I'm with you 100%, Edwin. This is about money. But do you think, you seriously think that the federal government is preventing us from populating?
13: Well, what happened to the GM factory here in Regina? Right after the war, shut it down. Don't want it here. What happened to everything else here? Every time we expand or we boom, everybody gets greedy and wants to take everything away from the West because they do not want a population center here, because it will create division in the rest of the country, because we will have some power.
11: The population discussion perhaps is one where I don't know that I'm 100% on board with that. I don't know that we can completely blame Ottawa for that, although it is important to have organizations, have corporations setting up in Western Canada, and there's no doubt that there becomes a bit of an incentive that gets thrown out there to try and keep them on one part of the country or not. But Edwin's point about this is about money, absolutely. Now, Kevin with a message saying, let's not forget something here when we talk about ownership of resources. Ownership of resources is provincial. because of the Natural Resources Transfer Agreement of 1930. So that transfer agreement gave Alberta and Saskatchewan ownership of its resources. Before that, they were owned by the federal government on behalf of Canadians. So oil and gas used to belong to Canada. Canada made this transfer through that agreement in 1930. So Kevin trying to provide balance that it, you know, it, and Kevin also going on to say, if you were to go to the United States, it becomes the country that owns the resources again, as opposed to the states. The states have some interest, but not the same that we do here in Canada. So providing some counterpoints to some of the points that are coming out on the text line. 1-877-332-8255. Lots of texts coming in on the line this morning. Sean in Weyburn pointing out, yeah, Quebec the happiest province. Of course they would be. They receive the highest transfer payments in the country. They have the lowest university tuition costs. They control their own immigration. They get the highest number of government jobs. They have great representation when it comes to government. Cameron in Regina saying basically the same thing. Who would have ever thought the province that receives the most money in transfer payments would be the happiest province? Well, it's exactly why I wanted to bring the survey up as we were having this conversation. 1-877-332-8255. Okay, back to the phone lines. Ken in Saskatoon, you're weighing in on this. Of course, Quebec is super happy. What do you think, Ken?
14: Well, I'll throw some numbers in there just to give some kind of a concept. 1976 is the year that the Parti Québécois was first elected. So let's go from there. Quebec has received around $180 billion in transfer payments through equalization since 76. In the last 50 years, Alberta has paid $100 billion in equalization. So, you know, not everything's about money, but realistically, let's just take a look at that. And that says everything that you need to know about satisfaction. However, I'm going to make a little bit of a turn. I don't think that the economy is the underlying factor in Quebec, in Alberta separation. I think it's freedom. And as far as the fact that we have this soft totalitarianism that's going on in Canada, the federal government, we're supposed to have provincial rights regarding resources, but the federal government has repeatedly restricted and got their fingers into the pie there. They're restricting what you can say. There's all of the, for years it's been the gun problem as well as the restricting firearms. They've put on so many restrictions of freedom that I really believe that is a cultural thing in Alberta that's not getting the attention that it needs. And I'll tell you, the American Revolution is 250 years old this year, and I'm reading David McCullough's 1776. It wasn't an economic thing. It was a freedom thing. And I think at the core of that, you have Albertans that are tired of being told by somebody else how to live their lives.
11: Well, I think, you know, your point, Jack, is well taken, because if you listen to what Mitch Sylvester said yesterday, he hearkened it all back to COVID. He hearkened it all back to COVID, to the restrictions, to the government overreach. He also talked about transfer payments and the gun laws and a number of other agitators that fall in there. But Jack, I think you are definitely on to something, on to something, and we heard that loud and clear yesterday from Mitch. Okay, I know Jack is waiting. Why don't we take our break, come back. I will go back to the phone lines. I got a few more callers I want to get to. Again, the number 1-877-332-8255. Jack, you're up next on 650 CKOM, 980 CJME.
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5: Welcome back to the show, Evan Bray. Good to have you here on this Wednesday morning. So we're taking calls, taking texts still on the topic of Alberta independence, which we just heard from a U of A professor this morning on what would actually have to happen. I mean, this is a long road, and I would say there are many more stumbling blocks than smooth sailing in the future for this to happen. And I've said this before on the show, and again, I know people, some people don't like hearing this, but I do not believe this is going to happen. I do not believe, despite the fact that there is a number of people right now that are pushing for this, and polls are showing that getting close to 30% of Albertans are in favor of independence, I do not believe that this is going to happen. Now, there are so many things that if this were to happen, if this were to find its way, weaving around every obstacle that would stand in the way of this to happen, there's still a lot to figure out. There's still a lot of economic uncertainty that comes with this, and I sometimes feel like this is being underestimated by the people who are cheering this on. I want to take a couple more calls. Let's go to Jack in Regina. Jack, thanks so much for calling in. Your thoughts on this topic?
6: Well, a couple of positives for you, Evan. You've always wanted to have conversation, dialogue, and coherent, normal kind of debate on things. So any kind of the lunatic friends sending nasties into you, just ignore all of it because we know where they come from. So what I wanted to talk about was I think this whole thing has not been articulated by that group of sovereignty association or independence people about all the financing, the national public financing of pension plans, transportation, trade, everything. And you said at one point, well, you know, Nutrien went south and set up a port because they weren't getting support from British Columbia. Do you not think the Americans and the White House and everybody is watching this and saying, oh, we'd love Alberta to come with us. We want to get our hands on their water and their oil. Welcome aboard, for sure. And so I think this whole debate with the lunatic 6% is a dog's breakfast. The other thing that comes up historically is that they said, well, it all started with the pandemic and the overreach and the controls. We were in a public health disaster for protection of our seniors, our challenged people, and our children with vaccinations. And if there's an element of that in here, well, so be it. That had to happen. The other thing is, historically, people don't remember that Lauren Calvert tried to talk about we need a real, real replay on equalization distribution in this country, and Calvert and the provincial government went to Stephen Harper and the Conservatives to start that discussion, and Harper said, if you don't like it, sue me, and they started to go to court, and you know what happened to that litigation? It got canceled.

0: canceled by the conservatives when they came into Saskatchewan under Brad Wall. So that's a little historical note we all forget.
1: Jack, I always appreciate you joining the show. Thanks for the call. I'm going to grab Paul now and Nipu. And Paul, thanks for calling in. You're a fella not in favor of separation, am I right?
2: Not in favor. Good morning, Mr. Bray. I got a couple points to make here. First of all, there are many political scientists that believe that if we had proportional representation, that would be maybe a good move to make us have more representation in Ottawa. And there's one party that we keep voting for that has never mentioned that that possibility. And I know why people are ticked off, and it's the equalization program that was brought in the late 50s. And it's pretty rich for Saskatchewanians to feel that we should separate after having received hundreds and hundreds of millions of dollars from that program to build the huge E.B. Campbell Dam North and Nipawin. Rural electrification wouldn't have been possible without that program. And then over the years, all the transfer payments of health, education, special programs. You know, some things have in the formula, there's especially the clause with the renewable resources that should be adjusted, and that nobody seems to want to do it. So now that we are so-called a half province, we don't want to belong to the program anymore. Well, that's real rich. It's a bit naive and selfish. And in this province, we have approximately a $40 billion debt, and we can only balance 3 budgets out of 10, and we're going to want to separate from all the benefits from Ottawa. Now, think it over, you deep thinkers. This is not possible.
1: Paul and Nipawin, appreciate the call. We're going to have to leave it there. I've got a number of texts. I've saved the texts throughout the show. We are moving on after the break, but throughout the show, I will try and revisit some of the great points that are made in the text messages that are coming in on the text line. Okay, we are going to take a break, and we'll be right back. Coming up in just a moment, we are going to talk about harassment, sexual violence, something that sadly Saskatchewan is at the top of the list for. We had a great educator in the province talking about this the other day, and he is joining us live next here on 650 CKOM, 980 CJME.
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4: I'm Woody Gray with your 650 CKOM news update. Saskatoon braced for a messy stretch of strong winds and soaking rain. Terry Lang with Environment Canada says we will see up to 25 millimeters or 1 inch of rain and strong winds Thursday, with the potential for some snow on Saturday. Saskatoon police are looking for a man who allegedly tried to lure 2 young girls away from their parents in retail stores in the city. One incident happened at a large store in Preston Crossing in early March. Another was in early April at a store on 8th Street East. Head to CKOM.com to see a photo of the man police are looking for. There's a flood watch in place for Good Spirit Lake Provincial Park, northwest of Yorkton. The water level of the lake is rising, and it's not clear yet when it could crest. And Saskatchewan's helium industry could be staring down an opportunity as the rest of the world stares down a shortage. About 30% of the world's helium is stuck because of the war in Iran. Business analyst Paul Martin says the province has been trying to grow its helium industry. CKOM weather, Thursday rainy with a risk of thunderstorm and wind gusts up to 50 with a high of 18. Then Friday, a high of 6 and more rain. That's your 650 CKOM news update. I'm Libby Gray.
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1: Well, Toronto Maple Leaf fans, how you feeling this morning? Craig Berube has been fired as the head coach after a fairly short stint there. I don't know. You know, I feel like I'm not surprised to see that this happened. The head coach seems to always be the one on the chopping block, but I don't know. With the talent that they've had there, but the lack of ability to dig deep into the playoffs, I don't know that coaching is going to make a difference there, but this news breaking this morning, and no doubt the Green Zone will be all over that as part of what they talk about today when they fire up just after 2 o'clock. Okay, I talked about this leading into the break. There's things that we have to be proud of in Saskatchewan. There's a long list of things. Our ag sector, mining, our skies, our people, for goodness sakes. But sadly, there are some lists that we lead the country in that we don't want to. And sexual violence is one of them. And when we talk about sexual violence, sexual aggression, those types of things, this is not just domestic related. It is a culture that goes beyond violence. In fact, studies show now language can often open the door to normalizing behavior, and behavior, of course, is what can lead to some of these devastating stats. There was an opportunity this week for this discussion to be held in the province of Saskatchewan, and Jackson Katz was here to do that and part of that discussion. He's one of the most influential voices in the world when it comes to gender, power, workplace harassment. He's an educator, he's an author, he's a speaker. I've heard Jackson Katz speak probably over a decade ago and still can remember the speech today. He is a very, very talented speaker, and he's got very compelling discussion points, not just asking and talking about victims and how they can protect themselves, but really about culture and leadership and bystanders need to be part of stopping harmful behavior before it happens. And I'm happy to say Jackson Katz is joining me in studio. Jackson, thanks for being here today.
0: Thanks for having me on.
2: Yeah, it's great to have you. How did your talk go yesterday in Regina?
0: I thought it went pretty well. Yeah. I mean, we were talking about both workplace issues, but also more broadly, the subject of men's violence against women and the role of men. And I thought it went well. And there was a lot of men in there who were, you know, business guys and not in the sector, if you will, which is one of the goals is to talk to men who are, and women and others who are not necessarily already doing the work, but who are in a position of influence, who are both professionally and personally. And there was a lot of those people in the room.
2: You've been doing this work, Jackson, for a long time. You've been an educator in this field. You've got 3 books. You've got a number of educational videos. How and why did you choose this area of expertise?
0: Well, I started as a young guy a long time ago when I was in college. And I looked around and I could see that women who were ordering their daily life around the threat of violence from men. Like I was a young guy coming and going as I pleased at all hours of the night. And I had, you know, from parties and stuff like that. And I had women, I lived in a co-ed residence hall, and I had women living next door and across the hall from me who had a completely different experience. In other words, they were always worried about what time it was, how they were going to get home. And that began a sort of process for me in thinking about how women's lives are so dramatically affected by men's violence and the threat of men's violence. And then I saw women who are organizing and speaking out about it, and I didn't see men doing that. And I remember thinking, that's not fair. Why should women be the ones who have to carry the burden? Why should women be the ones who have to provide the leadership? Where are the men? You know, and I was a young guy. I was pretty self-confident as a young man. And I thought, well, if other men aren't doing it, I'm going to start doing it. And it just began, that was the beginning of the process. And then I started talking to some of my women friends, people around me, girlfriend at the time, and things like that. And I realized how big a problem, you know, domestic violence, sexual assault, sexual harassment, women, you know, ordering their life around the threat on a daily basis from men. And I thought, this is crazy. This is a big problem. And I hadn't thought of that until that point. But then once I started speaking out and realized, and then I had women come to me and talk to me, and I started realizing that this is one of the biggest problems in human civilization. And the missing piece was men's leadership, because women's leadership has been incredible, but not men's. Mm-hmm. And it just went from there. And I honestly say, Evan, when let's put it this way. I'm doing the same thing as I started to do as a 19-year-old man, young man. And I often say my hair is a lot shorter, not by choice. And I have nicer clothes, but essentially same message.
2: Right.
0: My whole life.
2: Well, and on that message, we're talking with Jackson Katz today. Your new book, Every Man, Why Violence Against Women is a Men's Issue. I mean, this is the essence of the talk that you do, because this is a men's issue to solve.
0: Yeah. And absolutely. And you know, let's be clear, you know, the vast majority of domestic and sexual violence is perpetrated by men. I mean, there are some women who are perpetrators, who are abusers, but the overwhelming majority of interpersonal violence is done by men. By the way, whether women or men are the victims, men are the primary perpetrators. And just the very act of calling, for example, sexual assault a women's issue, men are committing 98% of it, but it's a women's issue. And so I think the idea of even calling it a women's issue shifts accountability and responsibility off of men and puts it onto women. And I think flipping that and taking back accountability and responsibility on the part of men is the turn that we need to take. And I don't think this is, by the way, anti-male in any way. I think it's about, you know, it's not, I don't feel guilty for being a man. I don't think men should feel guilty. I think we should feel responsible. And men will say often, well, I'm a good man. I don't rape women. I don't abuse my wife or my girlfriend. Why should you, you know, why should I be, you know, target of this kind of education? Why should I be part of this? And my answer and the name of my book is Every Man. Mm-hmm. It's not some men who abuse women. It's every man. Because my whole point is, if we, those of us who are not abusive, don't make it clear to men around us that we're not okay with casual misogyny, like even, you know, derogatory comments about girls or women when there are no women present. If we don't change the culture in male culture, and that's in sports culture, it's in military, it's in law enforcement, it's in the right. workplace, everywhere. If we don't change the environment where men's mistreatment of women or even verbal mistreatment of women is seen as unacceptable, and not just because it's illegal or it's against the, you know, company policy, but because the peer culture isn't going to accept it. Mm-hmm. If good, quote unquote, good men don't make it clear to other men around us that that's not okay with us, then how can we then say that we're not really part of the problem? And, right. and I don't think men want to be part of the problem. And I think my book offers, you know, concrete suggestions and solutions to what men can do about this. Because I think a lot of men do know that there's a big problem. They just don't know exactly what they can do.
2: Right. Author and educator Jackson Katz is my guest. One of the things that you talk about a lot is this notion of bystanders and the role, the responsibility that they have. Can you talk about it through the lens of what you were just mentioning, whether it's a locker room, sitting in the bar with buddies, whatever, bystanders have a role to play.
0: Absolutely. And I define the word bystander as it's a synonym for friend, teammate, classmate, colleague, coworker. Anybody in a given peer culture who is not either the abuser or the person being abused is, in my model, a bystander. Even though the word is a little misleading for some people because they think bystander means you have to be there when an incident happens, and what do you do when an incident happens? And my understanding of the role of the bystander, the friend, the teammate, the colleague, is more expansive. So if you just happen to be a member of a peer culture where somebody is doing something and somebody's experiencing something, you don't have to always be there at the moment that it's happening. But what role can you play as a friend, as a teammate, to challenge and interrupt? For example, if you're a man and you have guys around you who are, you know, mistreating their wives or girlfriends or making constant derogatory comments about girls or women, what do you do as their friend, their teammate, their colleague? If you don't do anything, if you just put your head down and say, you know what, I'm not comfortable with the way he's talking or the way he's acting, but I'm not really going to get involved. My suggestion is there's another way to think about that. Like, let's think about your options. Let's think about the choices that you can make. Let's think about your ethical responsibilities to yourself, to your friend, to the woman who's being harmed, or to women more generally, to the group, to the company, to the organization, to the team. But what do we do things like that on this team? And if we don't, do we say that we respect everybody and everybody's, you know, welcome and everybody treats each other with dignity? If one person in our group is not acting like that, in a sense, shouldn't we speak up and make it clear that we're not okay with that? Do we always have to just look mm-hmm. to the, you know, the authorities to be the ones who intervene? Or can we laterally, within a peer culture, make it clear that we're not okay with that? And I think that right. one of the benefits of that with working with men and young men is, we're not saying that if your friend is acting in a way that you know is inappropriate, like we're not asking them to report, you know, them to the, you know, to law enforcement or to human resources in every instance. I mean, sometimes that might be appropriate, but we're saying, what can you do to be part of the solution? And what are your ethical, you know, decision-making mm-hmm. processes that you have to go through to get to making a good decision?
2: I saw you speak in Saskatchewan well over a decade ago. And after that speech, one of the other coworkers that was with me was going on a fishing trip. He came back from that fishing trip and said, I did what we heard Jackson Katz talk about, and it was really uncomfortable, but it did change the narrative of our discussion. Because it's tough to be that guy who says, hey, that's not how we talk about women. It's like you said, it's much easier for people just to keep their mouth shut and not say anything.
0: That's right. It is tough. And I have to say, Evan, as adult men, I think we have an added responsibility to young men and boys who are living in a culture with the social media feeds and the sort of the aggressive kind of charlatans who are making, you know, money off of young men's vulnerability and impressionability on the subject matter in the misogynist, you know, manosphere, for example. And I think it's really important that adult men model behavior contrary to what so many young men are getting. And by the way, I often say, and I said it yesterday and I'll say it now, if you're a guy, being one of the guys takes nothing special whatsoever. Just going along with your boys, that takes nothing special. But what takes something special, if you're a guy, is turning to your friends when they're acting in these ways, like you said, in this fishing trip or any number of other settings, and turning to your friend and saying, hey, dude, you know, that's, you're my friend, but that's not cool. That takes so much more strength and self-confidence because it is often uncomfortable. Mm-hmm. And yet the guy who does it is often called, certainly in social media, is often called a beta male and a simp and a wimp and, you know, soy boy and all this negative stuff, which is so ridiculous to me because it's the opposite of the truth.
2: Right.
0: Because it does take more courage and strength and self-confidence. And by the way, let's be clear, and you know this, obviously, from your work of decades, men's violence against women is a really big problem in the world. And it's a big problem in Saskatchewan.
2: It's a big problem here.
0: That's right. It is. And it's and we're not going to solve the problem by just running from one broken man to the next and try to figure out what's, you know, gone wrong, you know. Obviously, people need to be held accountable. Also, people need support and services and everything. But we have to change sort of the culture that helps to both produce the abusive behavior. Mm-hmm. And it's not just, by the way, it's not just within families. It's within peer cultures. It's porn culture. It's media culture. It's
2: social media must take this to the next level.
0: It does.
2: Yeah.
0: And it's you know, social media, like other, you know, technological advances. I mean, when I say advances, the communications technology today is unbelievable. It's just unbelievable what humans are capable of. Mm-hmm. But it's created both positive opportunities for connection, for education, for like global community, you know, in ways that are unprecedented. But it's also created new opportunities for abuse and anonymity of abuse. So, you know, guys can sit at their keyboard, you know, in the basement of their parents' house, typing in, you know, who's this beta male on the radio talking about, you know, talking about violence against women, you know, it's an opportunity as well as a problem that it presents for us. But I seriously, I think if nothing else that I'm saying gets through to some of the, you know, people listening, especially men, we have a responsibility to young men and boys to do better. Because if we don't speak out on these matters, if men remain silent and we think the only thing we have to do to be a good man is not be abusive to women, but we don't really need to speak out, we don't need to use our leadership platform, our mentoring platform with young men, we are literally conceding a big part of the socialization of our sons, as well as our daughters, to the porn industry, to the, you know, Andrew Tates of the world. And I'm sorry, I don't want that for my son or for anybody's son.
2: It's an important discussion. I always appreciate your passion. Thank you so much for coming in. The book, Every Man, is available now, I'm assuming. You can buy it in bookstores. If people want to find out more about you, maybe book you to talk, where can they go? What's your website?
0: I appreciate that. Thank you. I mean, you can Google my name, Jackson Katz. My website is jacksonkatz.com. And my stuff is all over, and I'm also have a fairly good presence on Instagram because I've learned that, you know, as I get older, I've learned that, you know, we can write articles, we can write books, but if we're not in the media discourse that young people are, absorbing,
2: consuming,
0: consuming, like radio is an important resource, obviously, in that regard. Then we're out of the conversation and we have to get back into the conversation.
2: Appreciate your passion. Thanks for coming into the show.
0: Thanks a lot, Evan.
1: Jackson Katz, he is an educator. He's an author. He has put together many educational films and did a great job. He was, again, in the province. The Sexual Assault Services of Saskatchewan held a conference. 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Nothing but positive things to say. He is he's a pretty inspirational guy, and he delivers a very important message for us to hear and for us to talk about. 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
1: Thanks again to Jackson Katz for stopping by. I always appreciate hearing from him. He is really a person that has dedicated a big part of his life to talking about how culture can lead to behaviors that are abusive towards women. And sometimes it is the conversations that are happening in a locker room, in the coffee room, in the office, a variety of things. And I'm seeing a number of people on the text line saying real men will always stand up for women. And I do believe that that is true. And I do believe, I remember sitting in on one of these presentations, I mentioned this earlier, many years ago, that Jackson Katz was doing, and he started the conversation by saying, how many people in the room have a woman in their life that's important to them? Well, everybody put their hand up. I mean, everyone was able to say, yeah, a mother, a grandmother, a sister, a daughter, a wife, everyone has a woman in their life that's important to them. And I would expect everyone would stand up for that woman should she be the target of a conversation. The challenge is when it's someone that you don't know or someone that you're less connected to, are you as likely to say, hang on a second, that's not appropriate? That's the whole kind of nexus of that conversation, is around the ability to have the strength, have the leadership to say, no, we can't do that, we can't talk that way. And that's exactly what Jackson Katz was presenting here in the province. Okay, let's take a break. When we come back, a topic that many people are interested in, I just mentioned it off the start of the show and we started getting a number of texts. Peptides. Are you up on peptides? Are you someone who uses peptides? And are you someone who's been to one of these peptide parties? We've got a guest joining us next, and then I'd be curious to hear from you. 1-877-332-8255. We'll take a break. We'll be right back here. 980 CJME and 650 CKOM.
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1: From the National Newsroom of the Canadian Press, I'm Karen Rebo. Russia has launched a mass drone and missile attack on Ukraine's capital and other cities, just hours after a rare daylight mass drone barrage. The attack early Thursday killed one person and injured at least 33 in Kyiv after hitting civilian infrastructure and residential buildings in multiple cities. Ukrainian air defenses shot down or jammed nearly 700 targets, most of them drones. But the Air Force said 15 missiles and 23 drones scored direct hits across 24 locations. That followed Russia's rare daylight attack on Wednesday that killed at least six people and involved at least 800 drones. In Beijing, for a high-stakes summit, U.S. President Donald Trump has met with Chinese President Xi Jinping with some of their political delegations at hand. The Americans were seeking to deepen economic and diplomatic ties with China during Trump's trip.
2: Secretary of State Marco Rubio making the trip on Air Force One, telling Fox News' Sean Hannity.
3: But we're going to have interests of ours that are going to be in conflict with interests of theirs.
2: This amid the nearly three-month war in the Middle East, leading to the blockade of the Strait of Hormuz, which has caused gas prices to soar and inflation to spike. More than 2,000 families in Los Angeles lining up at a food distribution center due to the need.
4: It's really bad. That's why we're here.
2: The president insists prices will plummet when the war ends. Melissa Don, ABC News.
1: As they met, Trump called President Xi Jinping a great leader and a great friend. Former Mountie William Miker has been found not guilty of acting on behalf of the Chinese government. BC Supreme Court Justice Martha Devlin says she has doubts about the nature and extent of Miker's actions, adding that the Crown failed to prove beyond a reasonable doubt that he committed any of the alleged acts. The Crown had accused the former RCMP officer of acting as a proxy for Beijing in a plan to coerce a multimillionaire to return to China to face fraud. On the steps of the Vancouver courthouse, William Miker says he was grateful for the ruling and is relieved. He's upset he'll never get the nearly 3 years he's lost and that his family has lost with him going through this. And another Canadian team is coming to the Professional Women's Hockey League.
5: The league says Hamilton, Ontario will be home to the newest PWHL team alongside Las Vegas and Detroit. The expansion clubs will start for the 2026-27 season, and the league is expected to add one more team to reach 12 franchises. The PWHL was formed in 2024 with six teams in Toronto, Ottawa, Montreal, Boston, New York, and Minnesota. Vancouver and Seattle joined in 2025. Make that she shoots, she scores. Rob Westgate, The Canadian Press.
1: This is The Canadian Press. In sports, Dalton Varsho was the hero Wednesday night in Toronto. The outfielder hit a walk-off grand slam in the 10th inning as the Toronto Blue Jays rallied past the Tampa Bay Rays 5-3 to snap a three-game losing skid. Varsho says the win might help the Jays loosen up after a slow start to the season.
6: We needed to just kind of have something like that to be able to kind of just take a deep breath and relax. That's a big thing.
1: It was Toronto's first win against Tampa Bay in six tries this season and avoided a sweep at the hands of the AL leading Rays. The Blue Jays have Thursday off before traveling to Detroit for a series against the Tigers. In the NBA playoffs, the Detroit Pistons are on the brink of elimination from their Eastern Conference semifinal series after blowing a 9-point lead and losing 117-113 in overtime to the Cleveland Cavaliers. Cleveland now leads the series 3-2. From the Canadian Press, I'm Karen Rebo.
7: I'm Libby Gray with your 650 CKOM news update. Saskatoon brace for a messy stretch of strong winds and soaking rain. Terry Lang with Environment Canada says we will see up to 25 millimeters or 1 inch of rain and strong winds Thursday, with the potential for some snow on Saturday. Saskatoon police are looking for a man who allegedly tried to lure two young girls away from their parents in retail stores in the city. One incident happened at a large store in Preston Crossing in early March. Another was in early April at a store on 8th Street East. Head to CKOM.com to see a photo of the man police are looking for. There's a flood watch in place for Good Spirit Lake Provincial Park, northwest of Yorkton. The water level of the lake is rising, and it's not clear yet when it could crest. And Saskatchewan's helium industry could be staring down an opportunity as the rest of the world stares down a shortage. About 30% of the world's helium is stuck because of the war in Iran. Business analyst Paul Martin says the province has been trying to grow its helium industry. CKOM weather, Thursday rainy with a risk of thunderstorm and wind gusts up to 50 with a high of 18. Then Friday, a high of 6 and more rain. That's your 650 CKOM news update. I'm Libby Gray.
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8: Good morning and welcome back to the show, Evan Bray. Good to have you here Wednesday morning. Wednesday meaning we are under an hour away from Saskatchewan's smartest radio listener. Your opportunity every week, every Wednesday at 11 to play along, maybe have the answer to the question, and become the crowned champion. Is this your week? We'll find out. That's coming up just after 11 o'clock. Well, I read an article. It started with an article, then it led to a couple of conversations I had with friends about peptides. The article I read just talked about the prevalence of peptides in society today, many of them being prescribed by doctors, many of them, of course, being filled through pharmacies. However, there is a growing number of peptide users who are not getting it through a pharmacy, not having it prescribed by a doctor, but are finding ways to buy it online, and many times buying it on the advice of, it could be a friend at the gym, it could be someone that they know that says they use it, it works for them, you should give it a shot. And I have to admit, I mean, number one, I've never tried used peptides, don't know a lot about them. However, the number of people that I know using them is growing exponentially. This has been a big growth market over the last little while. I was reading a recent article as well in Business Insider about this. The title of the document is Peptides Are Getting the DIY Treatment, Doctors Are Concerned. It's written by Hillary Brick. Hillary is the health correspondent for Business Insider, and I'm happy to say we've caught up with Hillary today. Thanks so much for taking our call.
9: Yeah, thanks. Happy to be here.
8: So let's start off with, because when I mentioned this morning, I had a texter text in peptides ? A lot of people probably don't know much about them. Others, it's part of their everyday life. What are peptides?
9: Yeah. So, peptide is really a very broad term. It's almost so broad as to be meaningless because these are just short chain amino acids. So it can be really anything in the body that is either regulating hormones, sending messages, chemical messages around the body, or a hormone itself. For example, insulin, something, we all probably have heard of, is a peptide, and so are the GLP-1 drugs. But typically, when people talk about taking peptides on their own, they're not talking about, an insulin shot. They're talking about something else. So very broadly speaking, a peptide is just a short chain amino acid. It's just in your body. It's too short to be considered a protein, and it's just sending signals, messages around your body, kind of telling your hormones what to do, or potentially it is a hormone itself.
8: And I think that's the point you've just made, is we have thousands of these in our bodies as it is.
9: Mm-hmm.
8: And they've been used for years. You used insulin as an example. I mean, for diabetics, I know HIV treatment, there's been a number of ways in which peptides have been used very mainstream through prescriptions from doctors for years. That's pretty common.
9: Definitely.
8: So your article dips into the fact that now they've become popularized, and well, talk about what got your interest in digging into this and writing this story.
9: Yeah, so peptides, they've been gaining steam, driven by, I think, a couple of factors. One, the rise of the GLP-1 drugs like Ozempic; those are peptides. And then also here in the U.S., a few years ago, the FDA sort of cracked down on some of the peptides that were being compounded at compounding pharmacies and said, you know, we really aren't sure these are safe. Let's not be compounding those. And so what that did was drive demand for those sort of into the shadows a little more and online. And so people started buying their own peptides online. Many of them are labeled for research purposes only, which means they're not fit for human consumption. And then, you know, influencers start getting their hands on these things saying, oh my gosh, I'm so tan, I'm so skinny, I'm, you know, my hair is amazing, my skin is amazing, I'm taking all these peptides that I'm sourcing online. And so you kind of have this perfect storm of influencers, availability through online markets, and then, you know, again, the regulatory crackdown that sort of, you know, turned this into a gray market and social media phenomenon.
8: Who are the demographics that you would, you know, if you're, you know, putting people into buckets, people that are using peptides right now, where do they usually fall?
9: Yeah, so this has been interesting. As I spoke with, this, you know, more than half a dozen doctors for this story, they said, you know, in the old days, back in the day, peptides have been around, obviously, for a very long time. And it was really the bodybuilders, you know, the gym goers that were talking about this. But these days, there's a growing interest in peptides from all corners of society, you know, suburban housewives, professionals hoping to get an edge, you know, look good at work, and really just, you know, anyone who's concerned about, you know, aging, longevity. It's really broadened out to be, you know, anyone looking to sort of like get an edge, whether that's, you know, with a little bit of belly fat loss or some tanning or some, you know, improved like hair shine. You know, these are all the purported claims, various levels, degrees of certainty as to whether they are actually true.
8: Hillary Breck is my guest. She's a health correspondent for Business Insider. Social media, we know influencers can influence everything from clothing to facial creams to, you know, we see this online. How much has social media been a part of this increased interest in peptides?
9: Yeah, I mean, I can't give you a specific number for that, but I would say that it's been huge. I mean, we wrote about peptides first maybe about a year and a half ago. And even at that point, it still was really relegated to the gym goers, you know, hoping to tone up for their bodybuilding competitions. And since then, it has absolutely just exploded on social media. And it's inarguable that social media is one of the driving forces behind people getting interested in peptides these days. You know, you're seeing peptide stacks where people will take a bunch of different peptides at once. And that's really concerning because, you know, you should be evaluating these like you would any other medication and, you know, monitoring for side effects. I spoke to one doctor who said, a young man in his practice came in and his blood sugar was going up. This very healthy young guy, and he was having soaring blood sugar because he was taking one of these growth hormone peptides.
8: So you said you talked with a number of doctors. There's no question we are seeing peptides having remarkable impact for people. If we use weight loss, just as an example, I could probably name 20 people in my life, in my circle of friends and connections who I know are using Ozempic. It was prescribed to them by a doctor and it's producing results. So what are the doctors saying? You've talked to a number of them. Let's look at the concerns. What are their concerns with how peptides are being used?
9: Yeah, so the concerns are primarily with these so-called gray market peptides that people buy online or sometimes get just from a friend. And these are being sold online. There's really no way to verify, you know, the purity or the dosage of these things. A lot of times they're being imported from outside of North America. And they're just, you know, they're saying we don't know what people are getting and we don't know what it is. And then also the concern with, you know, there's some more minor concerns with the self-injection at home. Doctors are saying that they're seeing, you know, some sort of skin reactions, redness around the injection site if people aren't storing their peptides properly or injecting them cleanly. So that's another smaller concern. But the real issue is the gray market for this is just completely unregulated. And so there's really no way to know, you know, is there something else in the peptide that they're not telling me is there, or, you know, what am I putting inside my body right now?
8: Is there any discussion that you had about what longer term effects could be? Because, you know, a lot of what you're talking about, elevated blood pressure, noticeable rashes, those types of things, those are, I would say, more immediate reactions. If you were to be doing, you know, peptides, and again, something not prescribed by a doctor over a long period of time, is there any sort of understanding of the impact that that could have from a health perspective?
9: Yeah, it's hard because there's not a lot of studies of this, but I did talk to one doctor, a surgeon who actually uses peptides sometimes in her practice, and she said that she would have a concern about people using these over the long term, because what you're doing is you are influencing your hormones. And so, you know, anything, any sort of hormone regulation over a long period of time could lead to some sort of dysregulation. And so she really, you know, was concerned and said she uses these as a short-term solution for healing after surgery, but that she wouldn't want anyone going on these peptides long-term.
8: Right.
9: And obviously, you know, plenty of people are on peptides, GLP-1s long-term, but, you know, they're talking to their doctor, they're getting regular blood work done, they're making sure that everything looks okay. So the idea that, you know, you're doing something to your hormones and potentially, you know, down the road, 10, 20 years, we don't know what kind of effects that might have on something that might be irreversible.
8: I read an article once, Hillary, we're chatting today with Hillary Breck from Business Insider. I read an article that said because of the popularity of peptides, there are some that have not yet been approved for human use. But the backlog is because of how quickly they've become popular. So there's a process, obviously, to get that FDA approval. And it's not that they might not be approved. It's just that the process is taking longer than the trend is driving interest in some of these peptides.
9: I mean, a lot of these peptides have been around for a long time. You mentioned there's one for HIV that helps with some belly fat loss that HIV patients have because of the medications they're on. And so people are using that off-label. You know, that's been around for a long time. There's another really popular one called the Wolverine peptide that's supposed to help with healing. I mean, these have all been around for quite a while. There's just not a ton of large long-term human studies of these compounds.
8: Sure. What's the takeaway? If you were to, you know, summarize your article in 30 seconds, what's the takeaway you want readers to pay attention to?
9: I think the noise that you're often hearing online and through social media is that peptides have to be safe because they work with your body. They work with your hormones. So what's the harm? And I think what we heard from doctors when we were reporting this story is, well, there can be very real immediate harms, things like allergic anaphylactic reactions, and there can be longer term harms that you might not notice, like your blood sugar may be rising slowly and steadily over time, and all of a sudden in 10 years you have type 2 diabetes. That was the direction that one of the patients of the doctor we interviewed for this story was in. So, you know, you need to treat these like you would any other prescription, I guess, is the takeaway, you know, to take it seriously, talk to your doctor, your trusted health practitioner about it, and monitor over, if you're taking a peptide, be monitoring yourself over time, just like you would for any other medication. And obviously the main takeaways, don't trust everything you hear online.
8: Hillary, always appreciate the check-in. Thanks so much today.
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8: Hillary Breck is a health correspondent with Business Insider. 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I'm intrigued. Never tried them. Don't know that I ever will. But boy, I'll tell you, there's a lot of people who say absolutely these things are making a difference. In fact, I've got a few texts that have come in as this discussion was happening. I would be curious to know, do you have a peptide story? 1-877-332-8255. We'll take a break. 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
6: Thanks again to Hillary Brick for stopping in. She is the health correspondent for Business Insider, wrote a recent article on peptides. I've referred to myself as peptide curious. Haven't tried peptides, know a ton of people who do, and you can, by the way, they're not all injection only. You can get peptides in different forms. You can get them as a, I think, a powder. You can mix in drinks. You can get them in pill form, tablet form, those types of things. I mean, peptides, as you heard, are basically amino acids. Too short to be called a protein, but we have thousands of these things in our body. And so peptides have been for years used to treat various different things like diabetes is a good example. I mentioned there's been a number of things. But lately we've seen peptides as a way to enhance health, slow down aging, relieve joint pain, help with weight loss. There's been a ton of ways in which peptides have been brought into mainstream use. Where the discussion goes, and where this is interesting to me, is have they been tested and proved safe for humans? Because we're hearing that in some cases they haven't, but they're being used by humans anyway. Have they been medically prescribed professionally, and is the brand you're buying safe? Because a lot of people are purchasing these online. Now, I have a ton of people on the text line and some on the phone line that are saying absolutely. In fact, I want to grab this call from Justin, calling in from Saskatoon. I appreciate you giving me a call, Justin. How do you use peptides in your life?
7: Well, for various things. Recently started a peptide of retatrutide that has helped change my body composition and make myself a little bit more accountable to how I'm eating. I've used the Wolverine stack, the TB500, and the BPC-157. That's your most

0: common combo of peptide that most peptides need as a delivery system. I had torn a meniscus in my knee, and within 2 weeks, I was pretty much all healed. Now, this isn't a one-size-fits-all, and she's absolutely right. There is concerns about where you get it and how you use it. If you don't know what you're doing, for sure, you can aggravate your body. But the biggest thing here in Canada is in the United States, there are wonderful facilities like Ways to Wells all across the United States that are actually prescribing and testing these things and using them on people in a clinical sense. If you go to a doctor in Canada, you are dismissed. You are not met with curiosity. You are met with judgment. You have a reluctance from doctors to even test your blood work to even show, are these things hurting you or not? Mm-hmm. And so what it's done is it's pushed the peptides into the black market. Recently, the government of Canada shut down one of the biggest peptide manufacturing companies in Canada that a lot of people were getting good quality peptides. I know because the peptides I was getting from there, I got them independently tested, which a lot of people don't know that you can do. You can go buy your peptides online from various sources, and if you're nervous about it or you don't have enough information, you can get those peptides checked at your own cost for sure. But it is a wonderful tool that has a lot of things. The problem with the GLP-1s and the Ozempics and these new things is now it's monetized, right? So now it's being pushed so that the pharmaceutical companies can monetize this. And then it's weeded out all the other information and studies after studies being pushed away and not completed and not done. When the retatrutide, which is a GLP-1, has shown significantly less muscle loss, has shown higher success rates of weight loss, and this is just one example of how this industry is pushing forward, because especially here in Canada, it's almost impossible to get that information without being somehow told that you're doing something illegal in the shadows and using your body as a human experiment.
1: You know, it's not, I love that you called in, Justin, and clearly, you've done your homework. And I think that's the important thing is, you know, I do worry about people making decisions without doing, I mean, gosh, you are an encyclopedia, it seems, when it comes to peptides and their use. And so, having done some homework and understanding how they work, this won't be the last time we'll talk about this because it's an interesting discussion. I've got a number of texts too that I still want to try and work into our conversation here today on peptides. So thank you to everyone who's joined the conversation. We'll take a quick break. We'll be right back here on 980 CJME and 650 CKOM.
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3: I'm Libby Gray with your 650 CKOM news update. Saskatoon braced for a messy stretch of strong winds and soaking rain. Terry Lang with Environment Canada says we will see up to 25 millimeters or 1 inch of rain and strong winds Thursday, with the potential for some snow on Saturday. Saskatoon police are looking for a man who allegedly tried to lure two young girls away from their parents in retail stores in the city. One incident happened at a large store in Preston Crossing in early March. Another was in early April at a store on 8th Street East. Head to CKOM.com to see a photo of the man police are looking for. There's a flood watch in place for Good Spirit Lake Provincial Park, northwest of Yorkton. The water level of the lake is rising, and it's not clear yet when it could crest. And Saskatchewan's helium industry could be staring down an opportunity as the rest of the world stares down a shortage. About 30% of the world's helium is stuck because of the war in Iran. Business analyst Paul Martin says the province has been trying to grow its helium industry. CKOM weather, Thursday rainy with a risk of thunderstorm and wind gusts up to 50 with a high of 18. Then Friday, a high of 6 and more rain. That's your 650 CKOM news update. I'm Libby Gray.
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0: welcome back to the show, Evan Bray. Good to have you here on what is a very nice day, sunny and warm. Little bit of wind now. Enjoy the warm weather today. Not that it's not going to be warm tomorrow, but it is going to be windy, very windy and rainy. In fact, we know parts of the province could see wind gusts of over 100 kilometers an hour as of tomorrow. Probably the central and maybe a little bit more to the south part of the province where you're going to feel that, but definitely a dump of rain on the way for part of the province tomorrow as well. So enjoy the day today. That's the moral of this. Well, this week marks Women Entrepreneurs Week in Saskatchewan, which is a great opportunity to recognize the impact, the resilience, the leadership of women business owners across the province. And as we've talked about over the last number of years, this is a great positive growing trend that we're seeing in Saskatchewan. And I've got two great leaders that are joining me today on the show. I'm happy to have Maria Olofsson joining us, who is the owner of Freba Pottery and also a rural ambassador for WESC, which is the Women Entrepreneurs of Saskatchewan. Maria, thank you so much for joining us.
1: Oh, thank you very much.
0: It's great to have you here. Also joining me today in studio is Veronique Lowen, who is the owner of Verolingo Communications, also a WESC member. Veronique, thank you for being here today.
2: Thanks for having me.
0: Maria, maybe we can start by talking about your journey, because Freba Pottery, in fact, I first heard about your company through Brittany Cafe. She had done, I think, a great report on your business. Talk about the decision to go into this business.
1: In 2013, my family and I moved back to Wynyard, which is my hometown, and I had been doing pottery for about 10 years by then. And I'd always wanted to have a little pottery store, and so we built my little pottery store on the side of the highway on our property. And I always wanted to run it on the honor system based on a studio I had visited in Denman Island. And I was a teacher at the time, and so I taught full-time and did pottery half-time. And in 2021, I left teaching completely to do pottery full-time, and the highway store has been operating for 13 years on the honor system and has worked very well. And then in 2023, I expanded my business offerings by offering elemental claycation, an immersive pottery retreat where people come and stay, and I get to use my teaching skills and teach them pottery over a weekend, as well as they get to stay in my heritage house and connect through creativity.
0: Maria Olofsson is my guest. So my next guest and my other guest on the topic of running a business has a similar story, in that she stepped away from her main full-time job career to step into this. Talk about, Maria, the decision to do that. How tough was that to do? Because it is a little bit of a leap of faith, is it not?
1: Oh, it's a huge leap of faith. I mean, I was a teacher for 25 years, 5 years to retirement, and decided to bank on people still want pottery and will stop and buy pottery. And but I wasn't willing to just keep teaching just because it was going to be a paycheck. I was passionate about teaching, but I had become even more passionate about pottery. And as I had taught my students, don't wait until you've graduated, or don't wait till you retire to do what you're passionate about. Just do it. And so That's one of the main reasons why I left teaching to do pottery. But my exposure had become so much greater that people were noticing it. And now with my other offering, I am still able to teach and make pottery, and like, I'm literally living the dream.
0: And your story is an inspiration to many, many people who are listening, who maybe are hoping to make that step but haven't. I think that's part of the value of being able to tell these stories. Veronique Lowen, I want to bring you into this conversation. So you have done communications for a big part of your life. You too, though, decided there was a time when it was maybe time to strike out on your own. What's your story?
2: Yeah, my story is I spent 25 years as a communicator in the mining industry. And then, you know, as part of my role, I was engaged with all kinds of people, particularly in the nonprofit sector, and then small, small business, small, medium-sized businesses. And, you know, I noticed there was a gap. These organizations were lacking professional communication. And I felt that was maybe hindering their ability to reach their objectives, to grow. And so I thought, well, there's a gap here, and maybe I can fill it. Maybe I can be that fractional communicator, if we can say that, for these organizations. So yes, I left my, my full-time employment, in 2020, which was quite interesting.
0: An interesting time, stepping away during the pandemic.
2: Exactly. Yeah. I left the mining company in January. And then, as we all know, you know, we got shut down pretty much in March, right? But for me, it give me the opportunity, actually give people the opportunity to realize that communication matters. All of a sudden, we were all working from home, right? And so people realized that they needed better, more efficient communication with their employees, their suppliers, you name it, right? And right. So that's where I got engaged.
0: I was talking with Maria about that leap of faith. Did you feel that yourself, even though you were stepping away from one, retiring from one, but stepping into another? What was that like?
2: Yeah, it's definitely a leap of faith. I mean, people didn't understand why, you know, I would leave a good job, as they say, you know, a good career. And then understanding, and then I didn't really have, I would say, the knowledge, I guess, to be an entrepreneur. So I had to kind of find my way. That's where West comes in. But I had to find my way. I mean, I had seen entrepreneurs. My parents were entrepreneurs. My dad was a farmer. I owned a store, etc. So, I mean, I had seen how it was done, but once you do it yourself, it's quite different.
0: Right.
2: And the leap of faith is, you know, finances, for example. How do you start? Do you, you know, self-fund? Do you go for a loan? Where do you go for a loan? Will they give me a loan? Right? So things like that. Where are my clients? How do I narrow that down? All of these questions that you don't think when you think about when you're working for somebody else, but all of a sudden, this is your everyday.
0: Mm-hmm. So we're chatting with Veronique Lowen, who is the owner of Verolingo Communications, also a WESC member. You mentioned the Women Entrepreneurs of Saskatchewan, otherwise known as WESC, was one resource to help you. How are they able to help leaders like yourself that are venturing into an entrepreneurial venture like owning your own company?
2: Yeah, often. So whether it's because you see a gap or you have a passion, like Maria, you know, you jump into it, and you don't know what you don't know. And WESC helps you get to know, get to understand what you don't know and what you need. You know, what kind of organization are you starting? Is it a sole proprietorship? Is it, are you going to incorporate? You know, is it a limited partnership if there are others involved? So those questions, they help you answer that. When do you need an accountant? At what point, you know, do you need an accountant? What program are you going to use to keep track of your finances? All of these things, they provide help for that. And then I would say probably one of the biggest assets through WESC is the mentorship, the champions that you meet along the way, right? It's finding other women that are in the same position, have a great idea, don't exactly know where to start, and then so we can help each other. Right.
0: I want to bring Maria Olofsson back into the conversation, Freba Pottery and a WESC rural ambassador. Do you see any differences, Maria, between, you know, being an entrepreneur in rural Saskatchewan versus urban Saskatchewan?
1: Well, I think one of the things is that the population may not just come upon you. I mean, particularly for my business, people just do drive by and see the open sign. But as a rural brand ambassador, I am connecting with other women entrepreneurs out in rural Saskatchewan that may not necessarily know how to get more exposure or even know that there's other women entrepreneurs. Whereas in the city, oh, well, just down the block, there's one and there's one. And so the Rural Brand Ambassador Program came about just over 2 years ago so that we could connect rural brand ambassadors, rural entrepreneurs together in connects and different different ways, so that they had a support system. It's that collaboration over competition, and I mean, for myself, WESC has been so key in my journey, learning more about business rather than just being a creative. And so we have connects regularly now across the province. There's 8 rural brand ambassadors. And so now we don't have to drive to the city to connect with women entrepreneurs. And we can talk about the same thing of, oh, how do we get someone to pull into the small town to shop? Because our population isn't as big, and different things like that.
0: Right. What advice would you give, Maria, to women that are listening right now that are thinking about starting their own business but haven't committed to making that step?
1: I would call WESC and ask for a business advisor. I have told this to numerous people, and they can help you build your business plan. Like, you don't have to show up with a beautiful business plan already. That is what the business advisors will do. It will help you come up with a business plan, and then what are your next steps? A prime example is one of the entrepreneurs in Wynyard, Tessa Jordan with Pen & Page Bookshop. She had an idea, but she went to WESC, and they helped her build her business plan and took her through all of the steps to take the idea to the actual the business, and she's now been open for 2 years. And so it's a prime example of, if you have an idea, WESC can support you.
0: Maria Olofsson, one of two guests that I've got joining. By the way, the WESC website for Women Entrepreneurs of Saskatchewan is simply WESC.ca. So WESC.ca. Veronique, I want to bring you into the conversation again with that same question. What advice would you have? You've got someone in front of you who is interested in making the step. They could be young. They could be someone who's already enjoyed a career but want to step out on their own. Yeah. What would you say?
2: I would start by saying, you know what? There's no specific time. There's no I'm ready right. time. There's just you have the will and you know the drive to just take the plunge. Just take the plunge, right? Mm-hmm. There's no perfect time. And truly the confidence as an entrepreneur, it comes by being an entrepreneur and by exercising, you know, your talent basically. And so I would say just do it, you know, try it out. And then my next thing would be probably it's also about relationships. And so the relationships you created before you took the plunge and then the relationship you will create after. Really, that's in my case, relationships have meant everything, really.
0: Very quickly, where can we find you online, Veronique?
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0: Okay, good stuff. Thank you so much for being here today. Maria, thank you for being here. Where can we find you? First of all, your roadside stand, and have you got an online presence?
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0: 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Well, Maria, thank you so much for being here as well.
1: Thank you.
2: Thank you for having us.
0: Yeah, great to have you both. 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
0: Thanks again to our guests that joined us to talk about what it's like being a business owner, a women entrepreneur. We had Maria Olofsson in and Veronique Lowen, both owning their own business. 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
24: 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The Final Frontier Tour brings hit after hit to SaskTel Center. 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
1: From the National Newsroom of the Canadian Press, I'm Karen Rebo. U.S. President Donald Trump has called China's president a friend.
2: We're going to have a fantastic future together. Such respect for China, the job you've done. You're a great leader. I say it to everybody. You're a great leader.
1: But his warm words were in stark contrast to those of President Xi Jinping, who opened their bilateral meeting in Beijing today, cautioning about potential conflict between China and the U.S. The Chinese government said Xi also used the two-hour meeting to warn Trump that not handling Taiwan correctly could lead to conflicts. Russia has launched a mass drone and missile attack on Ukraine's capital just hours after a daylight mass drone barrage. The attack early Thursday killed one person and injured at least 33 in Kyiv after hitting civilian infrastructure and residential buildings in multiple Ukrainian cities. Ukrainian air defenses shot down or jammed nearly 700 targets, but 15 missiles and 23 drones scored direct hits across 24 locations. Police say two men were killed and three suspects are on the run after a targeted shooting in a suburban neighborhood north of Toronto. York Regional Police were called Wednesday afternoon to a home in Vaughan, where officers found two men sprawled in front of the house with multiple gunshot wounds. Both were later pronounced dead. Constable Kevin Nabria says investigators are looking for a trio of suspects.
3: Information at this time is that three males were seen fleeing in a blue SUV immediately after the shooting occurred. Now, while officers were on scene tending to the shooting victims, we did receive a call for a vehicle on fire in the area.
1: Nabria says the vehicle on fire north of the crime scene did match the description of the suspect's SUV, and investigators are working to determine if both incidents are related. An Alberta judge threw out a separatist referendum petition, saying Premier Danielle Smith's government had a duty to consult with First Nations. Justice Shana Leonard also said Alberta's chief electoral officer should never have issued the petition. Smith told reporters the changes her government made to the process were meant to make it more permissible. She also questioned the judge's ruling on the duty to consult.
4: It's very clear on a project basis what that looks like and what the end result would be. This is not clear. And so that's why we think it may be incorrect in law and why we'll be appealing it.
1: Prime Minister Mark Carney is expected to announce his long-awaited clean electricity strategy today after pledging to double the capacity of Canada's power grid by 2050.
5: In the spring economic update on April 28th, the government said it was planning to release a discussion paper to seek input from provinces and territories on how to modernize the grid. Demand for electricity in Canada is soaring, with multiple new requirements, including from electric vehicles, data centers, and defense industrial production. Naira Ahmed, The Canadian Press.
1: This is The Canadian Press. In sports, the Toronto Blue Jays get the day off after an exciting 10th inning 5-3 win last night over the visiting Tampa Bay Rays. Trailing 3-1 in the bottom of the 10th, outfielder Dalton Varsho knocked out a walk-off grand slam home run to get the Jays their first win against Tampa Bay in six tries this season. The Jays next will take on Detroit beginning Friday against the Tigers. In the NHL playoffs, the Colorado Avalanche stormed back from a three-goal deficit and won 4-3 in overtime. Time to eliminate the Minnesota Wild in round two. The Avalanche and Carolina are the only two teams so far to reach the final four of this year's Stanley Cup playoffs. The Montreal Canadiens hope for a road win in Buffalo tonight to regain the lead in their second round series against the Sabres. That series is tied at two. And in basketball, the expansion Toronto Tempo has clinched its first WNBA win. The Tempo down visiting Seattle 86-73. From the Canadian Press, I'm Karen Rebo.
6: I'm Libby Gray with your 650 CKOM news update. Saskatoon brace for a messy stretch of strong winds and soaking rain. Terry Lang with Environment Canada says we will see up to 25 millimeters or 1 inch of rain and strong winds Thursday, with the potential for some snow on Saturday. Saskatoon police are looking for a man who allegedly tried to lure two young girls away from their parents in retail stores in the city. One incident happened at a large store in Preston Crossing in early March. Another was in early April at a store on 8th Street East. Head to CKOM.com to see a photo of the man police are looking for. There's a flood watch in place for Good Spirit Lake Provincial Park, northwest of Yorkton. The water level of the lake is rising, and it's not clear yet when it could crest. And Saskatchewan's helium industry could be staring down an opportunity as the rest of the world stares down a shortage. About 30% of the world's helium is stuck because of the war in Iran. Business analyst Paul Martin says the province has been trying to grow its helium industry. CKOM weather, Thursday rainy with a risk of thunderstorm and wind gusts up to 50 with a high of 18. Then Friday, a high of 6 and more rain. That's your 650 CKOM news update. I'm Libby Gray.
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8: 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I mean S-M-A-R-T.
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10: Welcome back, Saskatchewan's smartest radio listener, every Wednesday at 11 o'clock. I actually just connected with John Gormley just the other night for a quick chat and a catch-up, and one of the things that we started talking about and reminiscing on was some of the SSRL questions and winners through the years. This little contest that we do every week has been going for so long. And there are a number of people that take pride in the fact that they have won this competition multiple times. They've got multiple T-shirts to prove in their drawer that they have been more than once Saskatchewan's smartest radio listener. All you need to do is call in with the right answer, 1-877-332-8255. We also ask that you haven't won in this calendar year, so you haven't won in 2026. Other than that, we play the game by the phone. You can join in on the text line if you like, but the only way you're going to win is by calling. And Murray McCullough found that out just this past week. He called in from Pilot Butte, and he was last week's Saskatchewan's smartest radio listener. And Murray joins me by phone. Murray, how are you?
11: I'm good.
10: That's good. Good to have you here. I hope someone showed you a little respect after that swift answer that you were able to get on the air last week.
11: Well, there's a group of friends that all listen to this at the same time, and we all try challenge each other, but mysteriously nobody was listening last week.
10: Oh, how does that work?
11: Believe me. And trying to convince my wife that I won again was, well, you know, another eye roll. So,
10: well, listen, it's forever documented on our website. All you need to do is go to cjme.com, ckom.com, last Wednesday, 11 o'clock. Listen in. You'll hear all the wrong guesses, and then Murray there with the right guess, which, by the way, it was a tough question last week. The question was, on average, this is 3 inches, and you knew the answer was what, Murray?
11: The amount you shrink as you age.
10: That's right. The amount, the average amount a person shrinks in their lifetime, and that puts you on top of the list, crowned you as Saskatchewan's smartest radio listener, and leaves you with one more task, and that is asking today's question. Have you got it there?
11: I do. Excuse me just a moment.
10: We're ready.
11: All right.
10: We're ready.
11: Most people like seeing this, but few actually have it.
10: Most people like seeing this, but few actually have it. Thanks, Murray. Appreciate you being a great winner, and thanks for starting off today's contest.
11: Good luck, everyone.
10: Murray McCullough from Pilot Butte, the quiz master today. Okay, the question is, most people like seeing this, but few actually have it. What could we be talking about? 1-877-332-8255. Let's start with Brad in Swift Current. You're first in, Brad. Is this going to be a quick win?
12: I think it's just going to be a quick wag.
10: Okay, let's hear it.
12: A gold chain.
10: A gold chain is a good guess, but no, not a gold chain, but thanks for playing along. 1-877-332-8255. Let's go to Terry in Rollo. Terry, what do you think?
13: Hi, Terry. Is that Terry in Rollo?
10: Yes. Yeah.
13: Yeah. Okay. I'm just going to take a wag here. Money.
10: That is a good guess. Gold chain and money both kind of starting us off the right way. But no, that's not the answer we're looking for. 1-877-332-8255. So the question is, most people like seeing this, but few actually have it. We've got gold chain and money guests so far. Let's go to James. James, thanks for calling in. What have you got?
14: I'll go with a Rolex.
10: A Rolex. Okay. Good guess, but no, not a Rolex, not a gold chain, not money. Everyone talking and looking at this through the lens of most people like seeing this, but few actually have it. We're definitely going down a path. Whether it's the right one or not, it's too early to give a hint, so let's just keep trucking along here. Most people like seeing this, but very few actually have it. I think Paul in Regina is next up. What do you say?
15: Order of Canada.
10: Order of Canada, good guess. But no, not Order of Canada. Thanks for calling in. 1-877-332-8255. Nick in Saskatoon, you're next up. What do you think?
16: I think golf course green lawn.
10: Oh, yeah. Who doesn't want that? And I can tell you, I would be in the category of someone who doesn't always have... My back lawn's pretty good, front not so much. But no, it's not the golf course green lawn.
17: Oh.
10: But thanks for playing along. 1-877-332-8255 is the number. So we're going next to Selby, Saskatchewan. Jennifer is on the line. Jennifer, I'll ask you the question again. Most people like seeing this, but few actually have it. What are we talking about?
18: A sunny disposition.
10: Okay, I like it. And it, I feel like you're right. There's few that, at least these days... no, that's not what we're looking for, but thank you for playing along. Not a sunny disposition. But you know what? I'm going to say this. In a way, that's probably the closest guess we've had so far. We've had gold chain, money, a Rolex, Order of Canada, a green lawn. Sunny disposition, I'm going to say, is the closest guess that we've had. Now, that might throw you off a little bit, but... You want a hint? I'll try and give them to you as they come up. Back to the phone lines. Richard in Saskatoon. Richard, thanks so much for calling in. Most people like seeing this, but few actually have it. What are we talking about?
19: I was going to say a nice flower garden.
10: Okay, is that going to be your guess?
19: Yes.
10: Good guess, but no, not a flower garden. 1-877-332-8255. Kevin, next up. Kevin, have you got my answer?
20: Yes.
10: What is it? What is it?
20: Common sense.
10: Another really good answer. And I can tell you, we all probably could think of people that could use a little more of it. But no, it's not common sense. Not what we're looking for today. 1-877-332-8255. Sunny disposition and common sense, probably two of the closer guesses. Gold chain, money, Rolex, those ones aren't as close, if that helps you. 1-877-332-8255. Let's go to Indian Head, Saskatchewan. Next on my list is Joel. The question I'm asking, most people like seeing this, but few actually have it. What am I looking for, Joel?
21: A large family, like lots of kids.
10: Okay, good guess. No, not large family. But thanks for playing along. 1-877-332-8255. Outlook, Saskatchewan. Aaron is on the line. Do you have my answer?
22: I'm going to go with patience.
10: Good guess. Good guess. It's along the lines, like I've been saying, sunny disposition, common sense, those were close. So I can see why patience might be a guess, but no, that's not what we're looking for. But thanks for playing along, Aaron. 1-877-332-8255. This is a personal thing, though. Is that even a hint? For some reason, I could sense the frowns through the radio. Most people like seeing this, but few actually have it. Wendy in Regina. Let's go there next. Wendy, have you got my answer?
23: Oh, just a second. Sorry.
10: No problem. I've got you. What do you think okay. The answer is today?
23: I'm going to go with self-actualization.
10: Self-actualization. Gosh, I wish more people had that for sure. But no, that is not the what the answer that we're looking for today. But thanks for playing along. Self-actualization. I'm writing that one down. 1-877-332-8255. St. Walburg, Joyce, thanks for calling in, Joyce. Most people like seeing this, but few actually have it. What are we talking about?
2: I was going to say the Canadian flag.
10: Canadian flag, good guess, and topical, I would suggest, given the discussions that we've been having lately on separation and independence. But no, not the Canadian flag. Thanks for playing along. 1-877-332-8255. It's a more individual thing that we're looking for today. Personal to some people. Not everyone has it. Most people like seeing it, but few actually have it. I got time for another call or two before we take our break. Julian in Swift Current is next up. Julian, thanks for calling in. What do you think we're looking for?
3: It would be green eyes.
10: Green eyes?
3: Yeah.
10: That's a good guess, but no. But that is officially our closest guess yet. So green eyes is not the right answer, but that is getting us closer. Does that help you steer in the right direction? 1-877-332-8255. Most people like seeing this, but few actually have it. Not green eyes. Curtis in Saskatoon, what do you think?
4: Another wag. How about photographic memory?
10: Good guess.
17: Aww.
10: But no, not photographic memory, Curtis. Thanks for playing along. One more call before our break. Taryn in Saskatoon, what do you think, Taryn?
24: I was going to say, like, two different colored eyes.
10: Okay, good guess. But that is a good guess, but no, that's not. Two different color eyes is a good guess. Green eyes was already guessed, also good. Neither one of them right, but the closest so far. So we're definitely moving towards a personal attribute. Can I say that? I don't know if attribute is the right word, but it is something personal. It's not a possession. It's not a gold chain. It's not money. It's not a Rolex. The closest guess we've had, the guessers who said one said green eyes, one said two different color eyes. Those aren't right, but getting us a lot closer. Let's take our break. When we come back, we will crown today's smartest radio listener. Is it you? Smartest in the province? Let's find out next here on 650 CKOM and 980 CJME.
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0: So we are close. 1-877-332-8255. Most people like seeing this, but few actually have it. Let's go to Jason in Swift Current. Thanks for calling in, Jason. What do you think?
1: Let's go with the active listening.
0: Active listening. Good guess. But no, not active listening. Thanks for playing along, Jason. We'll go to Chris in Saskatoon for our next guess. Chris, I mentioned that the closest guess we've had so far was the person who guessed green eyes. Someone else guessed two different colored eyes. Those weren't the right answers, but at least it's getting us closer. Do you have my answer for me?
2: I hope so. I'm going with facial symmetry.
0: Ooh, good guess. I like that. And I actually saw that on the text line. It's not right, but you're getting us there. We're getting close, Chris. Thanks so much for playing along. 1-877-332-8255. It's not facial symmetry. What is it? Most people like seeing this, but very few actually have it. Ron in Lestock, what do you say?
3: I'm going to try good memory.
0: Good memory? No. Aww. Not the right answer. Thanks for playing along. Let's go to Cassie in Webb. Have you got my answer?
4: I'm going to go with red hair.
0: Ooh, red hair. Do most people like seeing red hair?
4: Well, I hope so. I have a ginger baby. And
0: okay,
4: like
0: there you go. good guess, but no, that's not what we're looking for, Cassie, but thanks for playing along. 1-877-332-8255. I know we're going to get there. We're now guessing we're in the right area, right? We've had lots of guests about personal, physical, observational things to do with eye color, to do with hair color, face symmetry. None of those have been right. Let's go to Tim in Swift Current. Do you know what the answer is, Tim?
5: Hi, I'm thinking a straight teeth smile.
0: Yeah, the good teeth. No, not good teeth, but good guess. Thanks for playing along. Let's go to Tammy in Clavette. What do you think? What do you think, Tammy?
6: I would say dimples.
0: I would say you are Saskatchewan's smartest radio listener. Tammy, you got it.
6: Well, thank you.
0: Dimples is the right answer. So dimples, 85%. This was a recent human attractiveness survey that was done. 85% of people surveyed find facial dimples attractive. However, only about 1 in 5 people actually have dimples. You are Saskatchewan's smartest radio listener. Have you won this competition before?
6: Nope, I have not.
0: Never. Well, there's a first time for everything, and I'm glad today is your first time. Did you know that? Have you been waiting with that answer, or did the hints kind of guide you there?
6: I started calling in as soon as I heard the question.
0: Okay, well, I like it. Well, dimples is right, and you officially are Saskatchewan's smartest radio listener. What keeps you busy during the day?
6: Watering plants.
0: Oh, how are the plants? Are you worried about any overnight frosts, or are we clear of that now?
6: No, I'm getting the blankets ready for Friday night.
0: I cannot even tell you how many times, Tammy, I was out there helping my mom on the farm covering bedding plants spring and fall because she didn't want to lose them. So I get that for sure. Well, we are happy to have you as this week's winner. I'm going to get you to hang on the line, Tammy, so that we can chat with you off air, get some details so we can send you out your prize. Congratulations, my friend.
6: Thank you.
0: Congratulations. Tammy from Clavette is this week's winner. Most people like seeing this, but few actually have it. Dimples, the answer to the question today. Thanks to everyone that played along. Hey, thanks to, I noticed, I mentioned I was on the text line noticing a few people on the text line had got it right. There's a couple of other texts that caught my eye as well. Starting with the text from Randy in Dundurn, a couple of great pictures of the new Saskatchewan water bombers out doing training over Blackstrap today. Couple of great shots there. Randy, thank you so much for sending in the pictures. Also, I mentioned just as we were getting into Saskatchewan's smartest radio listener that I actually connected and met up with John Gormley the other day for a quick beer and a catch up just to see how things are going, how retirement is treating him. Well, as luck would have it, Tyson texts in today saying, I'm golfing out at Jackfish Lodge today and I found this in the bush. Do you think it could be?

0: E question mark, and then he sends a picture of a golf ball with Gormley stamped on the side of it. Well, there's a couple of things I noticed. First of all, this golf ball looks to be quite well used, which is maybe just an indication that whoever's playing with this golf ball, if it is the Gormley that we're thinking of, maybe he used this ball for a number of holes before he lost it in the bush. But second of all, we found it in the bush. Tyson, thanks so much for sharing that as well. Hey, by the way, I didn't even get a chance to talk about this yet. Are you pumped about Dunkin' Donuts coming back to Canada? Or are you kind of like, eh, no big deal? 52 new Dunkin' Donut locations set to hit Canada by 2027. One a week. Now, by comparison, there's 4,000 Tim Horton locations in Canada, so 52 Dunkin' Donuts. Not necessarily on the same scale, but I know some people that are diehard Dunkin' Donut coffee fans, and so we'll be happy to hear that news. Are you one of them? A couple of people on the text line today weighing in on that one as well. All right, let's take a break. We'll be right back here on 650 CKOM and 980 CJME.
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2: I'm Libby Gray with your 650 CKOM news update. Saskatoon braced for a messy stretch of strong winds and soaking rain. Terry Lang with Environment Canada says we will see up to 25 millimeters or 1 inch of rain and strong winds Thursday, with the potential for some snow on Saturday. Saskatoon police are looking for a man who allegedly tried to lure two young girls away from their parents in retail stores in the city. One incident happened at a large store in Preston Crossing in early March. Another was in early April at a store on 8th Street East. Head to CKOM.com to see a photo of the man police are looking for. There's a flood watch in place for Good Spirit Lake Provincial Park, northwest of Yorkton. The water level of the lake is rising, and it's not clear yet when it could crest. And Saskatchewan's helium industry could be staring down an opportunity as the rest of the world stares down a shortage. About 30% of the world's helium is stuck because of the war in Iran. Business analyst Paul Martin says the province has been trying to grow its helium industry. CKOM weather, Thursday rainy with a risk of thunderstorm and wind gusts up to 50 with a high of 18. Then Friday, a high of 6 and more rain. That's your 650 CKOM news update. I'm Libby Gray.
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0: Welcome back to the show. Evan Bray, good to have you here on this Wednesday morning. Congrats again to Tammy from Clavette, who knew the answer to today's question on Saskatchewan's smartest radio listener. Most people like seeing this, but very few actually have it. Dimples was the answer. Thanks to everyone that played along, and congrats again to Tammy. All right. We have talked about healthcare from a variety of different angles. In fact, just yesterday, we acknowledged the fact that it is Nurses Appreciation Week here in the province. And so we talked about our appreciation for nurses and the impact that they can have when we're journeying through the healthcare system, including going to an urgent care center. This is a topic of discussion that you and I have had a few times, and it continues to be a topic of discussion because the center, although that urgent care center in Regina, which is the model, the very first one that was stood up in the province, has had some great success. People that have used it have been over the top, effusive in their praise of how swift it was to be able to get through, see a doctor, get treated, and move on, as opposed to going to an emergency ward where often you end up waiting a long, long time. The challenge, though, has been that it hasn't been open as regularly as many people would like. First of all, there was a time when they were talking about keeping it open 24/7. They've basically abandoned that principle, but even the hours that they have got, they haven't been able to maintain because they've got some staffing shortages or reasons why they've had to shut it down early or some days not open it altogether. I was reading an article on this the other day. I had to do a double take when I saw who the writer of the article was, someone that often joins our show to talk football or talk sports. But Daryl Davis was the one who put together an article about the urgent care centers and some of the challenges that are faced by the people working inside of them. And I'm happy to connect with Daryl Davis today. Daryl, thanks for joining the show.
11: You're welcome, Evan. How are you?
0: I was not expecting to see your name on this article. How did you end up with this duty?
11: when I rejoined the Leader Post in March for my third stint at the Regina Leader Post, obviously writing for the Saskatoon Star Phoenix too, they asked if I'd like to write some news stories. And I've always preached that sports writers can write news stories. It might not be so simple the other way around, Evan, but I said, sure, I'd love to write some news stories, especially I've lived here forever in Saskatchewan. I know my way around a little bit, and it's been entertaining and educational, including my research into the Urgent Care Center.
0: Yeah, well, I like the article. The article was titled Urgent Care Centers, A Brilliant Idea for the Public, A Devastating Idea for Healthcare Workers. So tell me, you obviously came up with that title for a reason. Why?
11: Well, it actually came from one of the union heads representing it. The nurses and all the other people in CUPE realize that this is a great idea in principle, Evan. And as you talked about, yes, the people who go there say the staff are wonderful, that they get treated quickly, especially if it's not really serious care. But there just aren't enough people to staff it. There aren't enough nurses, aren't enough physicians, aren't enough technical assistants, the continuing care people, licensed practical nurses. We're losing a lot of people out immigration in Saskatchewan. We're not being able to maintain a lot of the medical staff, and there just aren't enough people to staff it, even 16 hours a day. I know they initially wanted all these urgent care centers to be 24 hours a day, but they are trying to staff them for 16. I know they say they're open from 8 till 9:30, but the physicians will stay until midnight if somebody's inside the doors so that they make sure they get treatment. So it's a 16-hour-a-day shift, but 25 times, at least 25 times so far this year, the UCC in Regina has had to shut down early or not open for the regular hours because they're short staffed.
0: There was an interesting part of this that I honestly had not even turned my mind to, but if the day comes where they have to shut down one of these urgent care centers because of a staffing issue, it doesn't mean there's no staff there. There's just not enough to keep it open and keep it running. So what happens to the staff that do show up?
11: Well, they get told a couple days in advance, and that's one of the complaints from the union, is they only get told like a day or two in advance that the urgent care center won't be open all those times. And the staff basically has to take a day off or phone in, say that they're taking a sick day, or find someplace else to work. That's a real complaint. They want to be committed to the urgent care center. And if they can't go there, why should they have to go find another spot to work? They're ready to work, but the place won't be open because it's not fully staffed the way it should be. So That's a valid complaint in my books, I think, Evan.
0: Yeah.
11: Like find another spot for them and or, you know, maybe open it short staff, but that's a tougher one because, you know, you're used to going there for certain types of care. And if it's not available, that's unfair to the public, too, isn't it?
0: Daryl Davis is my guest. He's a writer of the article I just read in the Leader Post the other day talking about urgent care centers and a devastating idea for healthcare workers. A brilliant idea for the public is where this story takes us. Do healthcare workers feel, if they could be staffed properly, that these urgent care centers serve an important purpose?
11: Oh, yes. Saskatchewan Union of Nurses and CUPE both think it's a great idea. And of course it is. It takes a lot of the pressure off the emergency rooms of all the hospitals, obviously in Regina at the moment. And the Sask Health Authority has that number to show that more people are going to urgent care who should get urgent care, and more and the people who really need the emergency room care are going there. So yes, both unions, I think it's a tremendous idea. So do people who have been there. That this is a wonderful thought. It can alleviate that pressure and get better treatment. You can get stitched up. You can get a cast. You can get all these things that you don't really need an emergency room for, but you need some medical assistance for. They think it's a terrific idea, but they want more nurses. Bryce Boynton, the new president of Sun, said, we need hundreds more nurses in this province, especially if the province is going to open 5 more urgent care centers, which is what's on the agenda. That the next one's supposed to open in Saskatoon next year.
0: Nurses, I mean, that's just part of the picture. We need more doctors and technicians and even security staff. But like you mentioned, there are more opening. In fact, there are set to open 5 more in the province. Is this a regional problem? Like, are we thinking this is a problem in Regina, but we likely wouldn't experience the same problem in another community?
11: No, it seems like it's going to be a problem everywhere. Evan, when you look at the provincial government is giving $50,000 incentives to technicians and nurses who will go to the smaller centers to work for 3 years. If you commit to Creighton, Saskatchewan for 3 years, you will eventually get $50,000 if you go to Ituna or Kindersley or some of the smaller centers. So it's everywhere in Saskatchewan. To Premier Moe's credit, though, he said the same thing that kind of is implied by all of this. It's not just a Saskatchewan problem. A shortage of medical personnel is basically a worldwide or at least a North American problem.
0: So I wonder, you know, I had Bryce Boynton on the show the other day. We talked about a number of things. Didn't get too deep into the urgent care center discussion, but is this a case? Clearly the province is trying to solve some of the backlogs by doing this and create, you know, a little bit of a stress relief, if you will, off of emergency wards. Should they not have built it and they will come without ensuring that they've got staffing? Is this something they should be pausing some of these other builds? What are you hearing from the healthcare professionals that you talk to?
11: Yeah, that's what Bryce Boynton said. He said, it's great that the infrastructure is going up, but we just need the nurses in advance. If they had a plan this ahead of time, filled the roster of medical people and then built these structures, it would have been a great idea. And to the government's credit, it is trying. It's talked lately about expanding the number of graduates it's going to have at the University of Saskatchewan, physicians and nurses. So they're working on it, but it's going to take a long time to build up the personnel they need to keep 5 UCCs open across the province, plus all the hospitals, because they're expanding the number of hospital beds, too. It's just something you have to get people inspired. Bryce Boynton made a good point, though. He says, we don't want to recruit as much as we want to retain. Especially the nurses. They're wearing out. They're overworked in their minds, right? That's not in their minds. Obviously, they're overworked, and they're leaving the profession. And he says that's the biggest loss, because then you have to train somebody else, and you've lost someone who can teach the incoming nurses. So make it better for the people who are already working. Give them the raises that they need and keep them employed and keep them as happy as you can. And that way you don't have to scramble to find people who might want to come to Saskatchewan. You already have people in Saskatchewan who want to do that job.
0: Last question on this topic anyway, Daryl, is what did you hear in terms of, is there ongoing dialogue? Is there an ask by the healthcare professionals to pause the new builds until we can get staffing to a certain level?
11: That may be going on at some level, Evan, but I haven't heard that. That didn't really come up because do they have that much power for it, right? They are creating jobs. Like, the government is creating jobs for people, but how do they do it? The government is trying to find. They're recruiting people. They're adding those spots for training and getting degrees for people. So I haven't heard that part. It's a good question, and I think maybe we may have to ask Health Minister Cockrell about that and some of the people from the unions, just to double check and see how much power the healthcare workers have to get those demands met.
0: A lot of people weighing in on the text line, experiences that they've had going to the urgent care center. Many people talking about how helpful it was, but also people talking about getting turned away. They got there at 7:30 at night and got told they're not taking any more patients, so they had to go to the ER. This is the problem with kind of these randomly changing hours, Daryl, and the unpredictability of not knowing that when you get there, whether or not you will be seen as a patient.
11: You're right. And some of the people I spoke with, some of them got in right away. They triage. I mean, we all know what triage is, right? And they rank them. The people who are really important have to get in first. They send them where they need to. And if they have to send them to a hospital or to the emergency care, that's what they'll do. They're really good at their jobs. And every person I spoke with, which I'm sure you're getting on your text line, say the people who work there, and we hear that about the healthcare workers in Saskatchewan, they're wonderful. We just could use a few more of them.
0: Right. I can't have Daryl Davis on my show and not talk a little bit of sports. Are you okay if I switch gears for a second?
11: Absolutely. I'm on the green zone with Locker and Jamie today. We're going to talk football and hockey, I'm sure.
0: Well, what about Craig Berube? We just find out this morning the Leafs have fired their head coach. Surprised?
11: Yep. No, you know, the new general manager came in. He's not going to keep the old head coach, who doesn't add up in his analytics books. So what I thought would be surprising for the Maple Leafs, so, is that now they're going to pay 2 years of Craig Berube's salary at $4.5 million per year, $9 million for Craig Berube to not coach the Maple Leafs. So if he doesn't take a job, if I'm him, I'm not taking another job. I'm saying good, see ya. I'm taking my $9 million and sorry I didn't help the team make the playoffs.
0: Is Craig Berube the problem, though, Daryl?
11: No. Nobody could coach that team right now. I don't think Scotty Bowman in his prime could handle that team and that operation the way it's going right now. I know Keith Pelley. I dealt with him an awful lot when he was with the CFL, with TSN, and he's a bit of a showman. I don't know what he knows about running a hockey team. He's also the guy who put Sportsnet's multi-billion dollar contract together with the NHL. So Kelly keeps getting jobs, and I don't know how he's succeeding at them, because it seems to be making some strange maneuvers, and I don't think anybody could have much success with that franchise in Toronto right now.
0: All right, one more shift of the gears to the Saskatchewan Rough Riders. It's always tough. We watch during training camp, of course. We know the holes that need to be filled. We see some of the new faces. We see some of the returning vets that are coming back, and everybody's wondering, is this going to be the same caliber of team that we saw last year that went on, obviously, to win the Grey Cup? How will they compare on the field? Do you have any early thoughts, Daryl?
11: I was at training camp, Evan. We just missed each other. I was in Saskatoon earlier this week. They've lost, when you think about it, and I know this happens a lot in the Canadian Football League, but they've lost 24 players since last year. That's a lot of turnover. I know that you want to turn over a franchise's roster every once in a while, but free agency in the CFL is like, it's so prominent that people complain about it. They lost some good players at this football team. Are they going to be as good as last year? I don't know. Especially that defensive line has really undergone change. They're not as strong in their Canadian receiving corps anymore. They still do have Trevor Harris, who seems to be getting better as he gets older. He's about to turn 40, so he's a pretty good quarterback. But, you know, they've just cut the guy who I thought was going to be their kicker, Michael Hughes, who came in last year and looked impressive. So there's some holes to fill on this team. But you know what? I think Jeremy O'Day, the general manager, I've been a proponent of his for a long time. I think that he's able, he has a staff in place to find good replacement players, and Corey Mace and his coaching staff are inspiring to that football team. Are they going to end up winning the second in a row? I think they're certainly capable of it, Evan, but I know there's some other teams who certainly are going to challenge them, because the Rough Riders aren't quite as strong, but we'll see if the other teams have also strengthened. Teams like Ottawa took a lot of Rough Riders free agents, so I think that they'll be a little stronger. It's going to be a tough challenge for the Rough Riders to win back-to-back.
0: Apparently, we've had a Corey Mace spotting as well, because as you and I are talking, a texter says, I just saw Corey Mace walking down University Drive in Saskatoon.
11: So. He'll be out visiting. He's a sociable guy, man. We all like him. I always tease him about his language usage. It gets a little wild sometimes, but be careful with that one.
0: Well, we'll be listening for you on the Green Zone. Thanks for joining us. Thanks for the work you did on this urgent care center story as well, Daryl. An important conversation for us to continue on.
11: I think so, too. Thank you, Evan. Appreciate your time.
0: Daryl Davis, a writer for the Regina Leader Post, the Saskatoon Star Phoenix, and again, his article that he just wrote, Urgent Care Centers, a Brilliant Idea for the Public and a Devastating Idea for Healthcare Workers. Good conversation, and one that I'm sure you and I will be continuing here as we go forward. We often will talk with the Minister of Health when he's on the program about the urgent care centers, the timeline for the new ones to be built, and this resourcing issue is not going away. We'll take our break. We'll be right back here on 650 CKOM and 980 CJME.
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0: Yeah, it's a sunny day today. In fact, it's a hot day today. But if you look at that forecast, sadly, into that Victoria Day long weekend, a fair bit of rain is expected through the weekend, which for farmers wanting to get either started seeding or stay in the field and keep seeding, that's not good news. For people that are hoping to camp and enjoy the outside during the long weekend, also not good news. And by the way, coming with the rain, thunderstorms could hit tonight in parts of the province and a fairly heavy wind tomorrow, gusting at times up to 100 kilometers an hour for parts of the province. So that's what we face as we head towards the weekend. By the way, did you get your census done? It's a bit of a touchy topic for a lot. I talked with a number of people over the last couple of days, a couple of buddies of mine who are farmers, saying, you know, this agriculture census that they do, which is required by farmers and ag operators to fill out, could they have picked a busier time of the year to do this census? Probably saw the story last night. A couple of the news outlets were featuring stories of people basically refusing to fill the census out, just sending it back, return to sender, return to Prime Minister Carney, with a few other notes written on there as well. Keep in mind, you won't be imprisoned, but there is the possibility that you could be fined between $500 and $1,000 for this as well. But there's a few warnings before that happens. But if you are a person who has not and decided and opted not to fill it in, you can expect some follow-up messages, phone calls, maybe even home visits urging you to complete the census, which was due, by the way, yesterday. 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
1: From the National Newsroom of the Canadian Press, I'm Karen Rebo. Police say two men were killed and three suspects are on the run after a targeted shooting in a suburban neighborhood north of Toronto yesterday. York Regional Police were called in the afternoon to a home in Vaughan, where officers found two men sprawled in front of the house with multiple gunshot wounds. Both were later pronounced dead. Constable Kevin Nebria says investigators are looking for three male suspects seen fleeing in a blue SUV. They're also looking to confirm a connection with a vehicle fire in that area a short time later that matched the suspect's vehicle. Former RCMP officer William Miker says he's feeling very relieved. A BC judge yesterday found him not guilty of acting unlawfully for the Chinese government. Miker says the case has dragged on for years and has been extraordinarily disruptive for his wife and young children.
2: I live on the other side of the world and have for the last 20 years. So without my wife, my children especially, they're still of a young age. So they've been 3 years without their father. That's time I'll never get back. They'll never get back.
1: The Crown had accused the former Mountie of acting as a proxy for Beijing in a plan to coerce a multimillionaire to return to China to face fraud charges. The issue of non-fatal strangulation is being addressed at a symposium hosted by the University of the Fraser Valley in Abbotsford, BC, over the next 2 days. Event organizer and associate professor of criminology, Amanda McCormick, says in cases of intimate partner violence, strangulation is one of the strongest predictors of future homicide.
3: To detect strangulation, if somebody doesn't disclose it automatically to you, because actually you only really need a light degree of pressure on the neck to impact the blood circulation. And so often, I would say half of cases or more, there's actually no visible injuries that somebody can just see with the naked eye.
1: McCormick says that's where there is a need for frontline professionals, including police and healthcare professionals, to be trained to know how to look for possible injuries and indicators of strangulation. The Ontario government has released documents related to the purchase and subsequent sale of a nearly $29 million private jet. Premier Doug Ford announced the purchase of a used 2016 Bombardier Challenger 650 jet last month, but agreed to sell it back to the company within days after the news triggered public outrage.
4: They can announce we sold the plane for the same price right back to Bombardier and said, okay, you take it back.
1: Documents released yesterday show the province incurred nearly $200,000 before taxes in aviation-related costs outside of the April 15th purchase and the April 27th sale. Expenses included nearly $140,000 in aircraft management services. This is the Canadian Press. In sports, Dalton Varsho was the hero Wednesday night in Toronto. The outfielder hit a walk-off grand slam in the 10th inning as the Toronto Blue Jays rallied past the Tampa Bay Rays 5-3 to snap a three-game losing skid. Varsho says the win might help the Jays loosen up after a slow start to the season.
5: We needed to just kind of have something like that to be able to kind of just take a deep breath and relax. That's a big thing.
1: It was Toronto's first win against Tampa Bay in six tries this season and avoided a sweep at the hands of the AL leading Rays. The Blue Jays have Thursday off before traveling to Detroit for a series against the Tigers. In the NBA playoffs, the Detroit Pistons are on the brink of elimination from their Eastern Conference semifinal series after blowing a 9-point lead and losing 117-113 in overtime to the Cleveland Cavaliers. Cleveland now leads the series 3-2. From the Canadian Press, I'm Karen Rebo.
6: I'm Libby Gray with your 650 CKOM news update. Saskatoon brace for a messy stretch of strong winds and soaking rain. Terry Lang with Environment Canada says we will see up to 25 millimeters or 1 inch of rain and strong winds Thursday, with the potential for some snow on Saturday. Saskatoon police are looking for a man who allegedly tried to lure two young girls away from their parents in retail stores in the city. One incident happened at a large store in Preston Crossing in early March. Another was in early April at a store on 8th Street East. Head to CKOM.com to see a photo of the man police are looking for. There's a flood watch in place for Good Spirit Lake Provincial Park, northwest of Yorkton. The water level of the lake is rising, and it's not clear yet when it could crest. And Saskatchewan's helium industry could be staring down an opportunity as the rest of the world stares down a shortage. About 30% of the world's helium is stuck because of the war in Iran. Business analyst Paul Martin says the province has been trying to grow its helium industry. CKOM weather, Thursday rainy with a risk of thunderstorm and wind gusts up to 50 with a high of 18. Then Friday, a high of 6 and more rain. That's your 650 CKOM news update. I'm Libby Gray.
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0: Jamie and Walker with you here in the Green Zone. Still that grass fire near Highway 1. We actually got a video sent to us.
1: Thanks for the video.
0: That it is making it, for that little short duration, visibility gets cut down with the smoke crossing the highway there. So they're trying to take care of that. Highway 1 between Regina and Moose Jaw.
1: Dash cams now.
0: Mm-hmm.
1: Right?
0: They do. Meanwhile, we don't have a lot of time to chitter chatter because there's so much to talk about.
1: We got to get into this.
2: Get in the fast lane, Kramer. The bingo game is ready to roll.
3: It's time to drop the gloves.
4: Let it into the box. Whoa! Watch the lawsuit, Ty. Watch the lawsuit.
5: But hey, as they say in hockey, let's do that hockey.
0: Which job would Drew Remenda want? L.A., Edmonton, Toronto.
1: You got to pick one
0: for a head coach.
6: L.A. because I love California.
0: Okay.
1: That's fair.
0: It's fair ball. Fair ball.
1: Probably, like, I don't know this for sure, but just based on what hearsay, it's probably the least, drama behind the scenes with the organization as well, too, no?
6: Well, Kenny's a very good general manager, and one thing that Ken Holland does not have is a lot of drama around him, even from the days in Detroit to Jason Edmondson to where he is now in L.A., He's a very in control GM, and that's the other reason. If you're looking for a coach's job, the general manager in that relationship would have to be something that's important to any young coach coming in. But it's really interesting, obviously, what's going on now, especially with the Bruce Cassidy news. That I heard you guys talking earlier in the first hour about Bruce being the number one guy out there. And I'm thinking you're probably right that he is the number one guy because he has won a Stanley Cup as a head coach and all that success in Vegas. But then I look at the Montreal Canadiens hiring Martin Saint-Louis, and they went outside the box, and it was a genius pick. We all kind of scoffed at it, or at least I did, scoffed at it at the beginning going, really? A guy out of Pee Wee just because he was a player? But it was a genius pick, and he's so in touch with his players, and the guys talk about him as the leader of the team. So that's why I'm a little, not perplexed, but I understand why coaches, because they want to go for a sure thing and a guy that's a veteran, has that veteran experience. But why you wouldn't start looking outside? Mm. And Jamie, one guy that I would hire tomorrow, and Vancouver should have brought him up from Abbotsford when they had the chance when Rick Tocchet left.
0: Mm-hmm.
6: Manny Malhotra. Manny Malhotra is a guy I would immediately be talking to if I was any one of those teams to get a coach in there.
1: Now, out of the players that you heard us talking about, you have Team Drew that needs a coach. Who are you picking? Well, are you picking Berube? No, out of the guys we mentioned.
0: Oh, out of the guys we mentioned.
1: Bruce Cassidy.
0: Manny Malhotra.
1: Yes. Manny Malhotra. But because these are the names that are probably going to be front and center. And then we'll probably hear very shortly that Chris Knobloch is not employed in Edmonton. So who out of those three would you pick?
6: Chris.
1: Knobloch, eh?
6: Tomorrow. Yeah. Wow. And listen, I watched him from afar. Never got a chance really much to talk to him with his time with the Oilers because we practice at one rink. Our the Sharks practice at one rink, and then they practice at the big building. And you don't get a chance to talk to him that much. And when you do get a chance to talk to him, you don't get a chance to talk to him because the rest of the media are around. But the two games I did for TNT in the first round, he was just exceptional to talk to, and because we got a little some private time with him. Very intelligent man, very calm and relaxed, brings a nice vibe to the conversation, understands the game, understands his players. He is a guy who is just really in the infancy of his NHL coaching career, but has so much maturity when it comes to that. And he's learning along the way too. That's the one thing that I was really impressed with him is his acknowledgement that he needs to continue to learn on the job as well as the players and what he's learned to this point. Mm-hmm. I look at what the Oilers are going to do, and I'm disappointed for him. And the whole thing about the Oilers getting some crap about, this news getting out, they didn't leak that news. And they did what everybody else is doing. I'm going to give the Oilers a break on this. They do what everybody else is doing. You phone first and you do the right thing and you ask for permission. You don't think that's going to get leaked. And you always talk to a guy before you make the decision on the other guy that you've got. That's just the way it works. And so I don't blame the Oilers for how that this got out. And I don't blame the Oilers for holding on to Chris until they decide that they want to actually go in a new direction. That might just have been an exploratory talk with Bruce Cassidy. But I'm impressed with Chris Knobloch. I used to think, man, that guy's a robot behind the bench. Give me some emotion. But after talking to him and watching him close up, he would be a guy I'd hire.
1: Is he a good fit in Toronto?
6: Sure. But you know what? I think he'd be a great fit in Toronto because he doesn't let the press get to him. And, you know, there's the other place. There's only two places in Canada where the press can really drive you crazy. One of them's Toronto, one of them's Edmonton.
1: Not Vancouver?
6: Oh, no. Oh, Vancouver's, they're easy. Taka just threw a grenade in that room and then walked away. That's how that worked out.
0: Drew Romano, our NHL analyst here on the Green Zone, as Berube's fired, Chris is messy, though. On that news getting out before the Oilers can tell Chris they're moving on. It was interesting.
1: Tell him what your motive is. I think you're right.
0: On my motive? Like, who would have leaked it?
1: Yeah. Like, why?
0: I think it would have been Cassidy's people. That would have been, like, so ticked off at Vegas.
1: Yeah.
0: Not saying they're holding Bruce back from interviewing.
1: Yeah.
0: And want to shame Vegas into changing their mind.
1: I think you're right.
0: Or the other conspiracy is Vegas just wants to screw with a division rival and held it back and then leaked it, too, just to add a little more salt to
1: that,
0: what the Oilers
1: that tracks as well.
6: But, guys, this isn't the first time. This is the first time with a head coach they haven't allowed this to happen, a talk to happen. But it's not the first time with other members of their staff, if I remember correctly, from an AHL to an NHL job or anything, or, you know, some sort of move laterally as well, that they haven't allowed their staff to talk to other teams. If I remember correctly, I mean, Elliot Friedman was saying something about that today, that he got a call about that. And I tried to look it up to remember, but I seem to remember that a couple of times it happened. Listen, I will say this, that Kelly McCrimmon and George McPhee are two of the most awesome guys in the world. They are good people, and they understand the game of hockey, and they understand building a team and putting a great product out there. But they're ruthless, both of them.
1: Yeah.
6: And, you know, this wouldn't just come from them.
0: That comes from Bill Foley. That comes from the owner.
6: But also, there's the talk out there that they didn't refuse Bruce Cassidy permission, that they're slow walking it because they're in the second round right now. That's the other thing that's come out that I'm not sure if it's true or not.
0: Well, that's their excuse, but come on. Can't believe that. Coming up next, Drew Romenda. He's going to talk about the play on the ice as the Sabres and Habs even things up. The Colorado Avalanche will try to end their series tonight in what has been both these series has been fantastic entertainment. More with Drew next on 980 CJME and 650 CKOM.
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21: I'll keep you my dirty little secret.
0: Jamie and Locker with you here in the Green Zone on this Wednesday afternoon. Drew Romand is our NHL analyst. And Locker is curious about something, Drew.
1: Okay, so the Sabres' second goal, Drew, technically their third goal. Tage Thompson, he's entering the, well, he comes in through the neutral zone, picks up the pass, and then flicks it in. It hits a stanchion.
22: Yep.
1: Did he do it on purpose? I think he did.
22: If he did, then he's a genius. Because
0: He didn't do it on purpose.
22: That's one of the most amazing things I've ever seen, if he did that on purpose. No, I don't. If he did, let me see him do it again.
0: All right. Now, if he tries to do that in game six, that'll be something wild.
22: And it works. Then you are.
0: You might be onto something. But of course, like that game, and let's get to the challenge. That was ridiculous. Why can't they just say, yeah, the puck crossed the line, but it was goaltender interference, and not go through two challenges? And why did it take so long for them to decide that it was over the line? I saw that, one replay, two, okay, that's over the line. Yeah, and then like, 4 minutes later, they're like, okay, that's a good goal.
22: I don't remember the guy that said it. It was Dwayne Ford. It was Dwayne Ford when it was Saskatchewan versus Montreal. And in a game where there was a pass interference call. And I think Dwayne's words were, maybe I'm just paraphrasing it, we don't watch the game in slow motion, we shouldn't judge it in slow motion. And that's how I feel about replays. We don't watch the game in slow motion. The game's not played in slow motion and should be judged in shouldn't be judged in slow motion. This frame by frame, second by second, as soon as you see him make that save, you know that his puck is past the goal line. You know that the puck is in the glove, yeah. And you know that the puck is, and you know the glove is across the goal line, and it shouldn't have taken that long without a doubt. Now, the goalie interference one. The reason is from my I think, if I remember correctly from what they told us in the off season, is that when you review something, you can't find something else that happened on that play and call it a penalty. Or change your call on something else, if I remember correctly.
0: So they're only tasked to review what they're asking to review.
22: Right. Look at that incident.
1: That's why they didn't look at goaltending interference before they assessed.
22: I didn't think it was goaltender interference.
1: Thank you.
22: Yeah.
0: But what really is goaltender interference anyway?
22: Well, that's a great call. Jamie, that's a very good point because it has become so subjective. It used to be, first off, where was contact made? Was it in the blue paint or was it outside the blue paint? That was number one criteria. The number two criteria was the offender pushed in by the opposition or did he make contact on his own? That was number two. And number three was, did he prevent the goaltender from the ability to try to make the save? Was number three. That used to be the three criteria back when they first started this. But I'll go to Colin Campbell. And Colin's no friend of mine, and I'm no friend of his. But he was absolutely right when he...

0: the Canadiens goaltender. Yeah. It's always goaltender interference.
1: Yeah. So you kind of sound like an Edmonton Oilers fan right there, pal. I'm just throwing that out there.
2: Hey, I actually have a legit question. Do you think Celebrini will give Sid the C?
1: Geez, that actually is a good question. Knowing Macklin, he'd be rather embarrassed to be wearing a C in front of Sidney Crosby. There's four guys that Macklin reveres from other teams, and they are the usual suspects. They're Austin Matthews, they're Nathan MacKinnon, there's Connor, and then there's Sid, and Sid's the man to him. I don't think so, because I think he would be afraid that he offended the people that picked him captain, but he'd probably, deep in his heart, I think he'd probably want to do that. Yeah. Knowing the kid. Yeah, a little bit.
2: Sid will get in front of it, I think. Sid will sit in front of it.
0: No, it's already been decided. Macklin's going to stay the captain.
2: Then Sid got in front of it.
0: But that was.
2: Sid called him and said, hey, kid. No, it's your time.
0: Apparently, it was pretty clear that Sidney was like, no, he's the captain. That's cool. I'm fine.
2: That's a Sid move, right? Yeah.
0: He's awesome.
1: He is. Honestly, guys, I've had several opportunities to talk to Sid over the years, and you're absolutely right. He is.
2: The fact he's there is awesome.
0: That's amazing. That right there.
1: Yeah. You know why?
2: Why?
1: Because he didn't get to play in the Olympics in the finals last few games because he got attacked by Radko Gudas. Yeah. And he wants to. He wants to help Canada win. That's who Sid is, man. That's the kind of guy he is.
2: I love it.
0: We're chumping Connor McDavid later for not being there. Fracture or no fracture.
1: Screw that broken ankle.
2: Well, because I think Sid's hurt.
0: Well, he's hurt limping into this as well.
2: Anyways.
0: We're out of time, fresh out of time. That's why we have Drew on Friday as well this week, because so much to talk about. Drew, we'll talk to you in a couple of days.
1: Hey, boys. Talk to you later.
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3: I'm Libby Gray with your 650 CKOM news update. Saskatoon braced for a messy stretch of strong winds and soaking rain. Terry Lang with Environment Canada says we will see up to 25 millimeters or 1 inch of rain and strong winds Thursday, with the potential for some snow on Saturday. Saskatoon police are looking for a man who allegedly tried to lure two young girls away from their parents in retail stores in the city. One incident happened at a large store in Preston Crossing in early March. Another was in early April at a store on 8th Street East. Head to CKOM.com to see a photo of the man police are looking for. There's a flood watch in place for Good Spirit Lake Provincial Park, northwest of Yorkton. The water level of the lake is rising, and it's not clear yet when it could crest. And Saskatchewan's helium industry could be staring down an opportunity as the rest of the world stares down a shortage. About 30% of the world's helium is stuck because of the war in Iran. Business analyst Paul Martin says the province has been trying to grow its helium industry. CKOM weather, Thursday rainy with a risk of thunderstorm and wind gusts up to 50 with a high of 18. Then Friday, a high of 6 and more rain. That's your 650 CKOM news update. I'm Libby Gray.
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0: Walker with you on a windy Wednesday. It's an orange warning right now for wind gusts reaching in the southwest, now closing in on kind of 90 kilometers over the next day or so, 110 kilometers an hour wind gusts. So
1: it's going to be a quick one, right? It's supposed to roll. And who are we blaming? Are we blaming Manitoba or Alberta for this one? Is this the Clipper or what's the Manitoba one?
0: Is there the? I don't know if there's a Manitoba one.
1: I thought they had a nickname for when a storm comes from Manitoba. Somebody will text that in.
0: Well, you know why Saskatchewan's so windy, right?
1: Yes, I have heard that joke, Dave. You want me to repeat it or no? We can just move on.
0: Because Manitoba sucks and Alberta blows.
1: All right. I wasn't sure if we were going to go there, but we threw it out there.
0: There you go. That's why Saskatchewan's so windy. It's probably still going to be windy on Friday and hopefully starts to die down for May-long weekend, although below average highs, usually it's about 20 degrees as a high. This weekend, highs are going to be around 10 degrees or so. And maybe a little mix of rain for the forecast.
1: This is concerned. Like, damaging winds are expected.
0: Oh, it is.
1: Orange is serious, Jamie.
0: I
1: know you have a problem with the color codes.
0: No, I just don't like the color codes. I don't.
1: Secure loose objects if outside. Protect yourself from flying or falling debris.
0: Yeah, it's 110 kilometers.
1: Yeah. What color?
0: That's going to pick some things up.
1: What color would you like it to be?
0: If it's a warning?
1: Yeah.
0: Just make it red.
1: Okay.
0: And a watch is yellow.
1: See,
0: why was that so hard?
1: See, red, though, red would be
0: Well, they felt that red felt like it was going to cause too much concern if it wasn't really that bad.
1: See, I like the new system.
0: Because adults aren't willing to, they just see red, apparently, and oh my goodness.
1: I'm with that group. I'm in that group.
0: But orange, people are going to go, oh, so it's not that bad? And then it's 110 kilometer winds. And away we have. Although it might increase to a red warning later.
1: Yeah.
0: Okay. But there's also yellow warnings and yellow watches and orange watches. Do you see? Now you got me all started on this. Now I'm going to get locker mad and play some John Chayka tape from the news conference earlier today where the Toronto Maple Leafs finally made a decision. Craig Berube, get out. You're fired.
2: I just want to start off by thanking Craig Berube and his family for their contributions to the Toronto Maple Leafs. Got to spend some time with Craig. He's a great man, a very good coach. Did a lot of good things here. That's not lost on me. I told him myself I hope to lead with the same class and grace that he did in his time here.
1: But you're fired.
0: But this was my favorite.
2: It was an organizational decision. It was not a verdict on Craig's coaching.
0: Never is. Never a verdict on anybody's coaching. He's a good guy. Really good coach. Really good coach. But get out. We want a different guy. Somebody I know better. Although John Chayka has been out of the league forever, so I don't know who they're going to hire for the Toronto Maple Leafs to come in and replace Craig Berube.
1: Was kind of blown. Like, you and I are on the same page with Knobloch. Knobloch is not the problem in Edmonton. And I think that a lot of Oiler fans, whether you're on our side, Jamie, and my side, or whether you're on the side that I think there's going to be regret that Knobloch got let go as early as he did. And my thing with him too was I thought maybe he might have shown more emotion, especially in situations where.
0: But you got to be yourself. You can't fake it as a coach. You've been there for 2 years. The players know who you are, and you start faking it because you think you have to show more emotion. No.
1: So what behind the bench.
0: Then hire an assistant who's got has some pop to him, and it's well understood he's allowed to. If the assistant coach gives it to you a little bit more than I do, he's allowed to. That's his personality, and I'm okay with it. It was similar with John Paddock and Dave Struch with the Regina Pats. John Paddock was every so often he'd let the refs have it. I remember Paddock losing it every so often. But Dave Struch was the yeller, so to speak, on the crew. And Paddock was a little bit more even keeled, but that was understood. They had a good dynamic role on that bench.
1: They do need some energy behind there. I think, and again, that was that. I don't think that Knobloch was the reason why this team was where they were at the end of the season, and I don't think he was the guy that should be taking the fall for where the team was at.
0: But hey, everybody's going to say that. Listen, what McDavid and Draisaitl did, doing the same thing over and over and over again, and it never worked. And Leon Draisaitl, back before the Olympic break, starts with coaches. People say it was clear that they were done with the coaching staff for the Edmonton Oilers.
1: Yeah.
0: But that's what drives me nuts is, come on, Connor, come on, Leon, you're the leaders of that team. You need to dedicate yourself for the one half of the ice a lot more than you are. And each coach in Edmonton continues to get ripped apart and blamed for the defensive failures. You don't think Chris Knobloch is telling them to back check harder? Yeah. It's up to the players to do it. And now everybody's going to say, well, they got to leave guys accountable. Okay, you want to leave guys accountable and they go out and rip you in the media? Sorry, it's just not working. There's a dynamic there in Edmonton. I'm not sure what's going on. I'm not in the room. None of us are. But it just feels like there's something blocking this team.
1: Mm-hmm.
0: And when they get a new coach, they all of a sudden have this burst of, oh, yeah, here we go, new systems, let's go. They get excited, and then they get bored with it.
1: Last 4 months.
0: And want to score 100 goals rather than keep 100 out of their net. Don't forget, then they'll blame the goalie too.
1: The frustrating thing for me with the Oilers this year was there were moments where I thought that they might be figuring it out. You saw what I saw. Like, there were games, but then they would.
0: Well, there was that signature win against the Colorado Avalanche. Well,
1: exactly. Like, I saw moments where I thought this team was like, okay, there they go. They're playing the right way. But the lack of ability to actually sustain that for any length of time this past year was maddening for Oiler fans.
0: So do you think these two teams are in a race for Bruce Cassidy, or do you think Bruce Cassidy has already made his decision?
1: Yesterday, when the news broke that Stan had a conversation with Vegas, regardless of who's to blame or whatever side of the fence you fall on there, I think that they had an emergency meeting with the Leafs last night. John Chayka and Matt and whoever else they brought into the room, and they said, we need to make a call right now, because if we're going to be in the conversation for Bruce, we need to be ahead of the curve. And you know what? They probably saw the fact that Knobloch
0: or John Chayka has already did the same thing Edmonton did and went, oh, I don't want that getting out before we fire Craig.
1: But I think you're right. I think that whatever happened, whoever did it, it was an attempt to, it was malicious to leak the information. I don't know where it came from, if it was Cassidy or if it was Vegas Golden Knights, but it does fit into the narrative that surrounds that team. They're trying to mess with a Pacific Division rival, and it worked.
0: Well,
1: now they got to get rid of Chris Knobloch. What if Drew's right? And there was maybe interest in just seeing what Bruce would say about the job.
0: And Elliot Friedman reported that today. He reported that his feeling was that this was exploratory with Bruce. And if he wasn't interested,
1: which makes the leak even more like egregious.
0: And if
1: like
0: he wasn't interested, they would have kept Chris. Apparently, yeah. Unless there was some other, maybe they would have reached out to Craig Berube too. Not sure, but that could have been in the plans. Now it's not. Now that relationship's toasted. It's gone.
1: By the way, there is an unwritten rule in the coaching relationship with owners. There's no rules that dictate it, but it's an unwritten rule. And I heard Elliot talking about this on his 32 Thoughts. You can't just say no. You can't stop another organization just to mess with them. You have to have a reason. So I'm guessing that somebody from Vegas is on a phone call if they haven't already been, with the league, and the league is going, all right, what are you doing? Why did you block it? Because they don't put up with that. And Drew mentioned that as well, sort of alluded to it as well when we had him on. You cannot stop anybody from furthering their career.
0: Especially when you fired them.
1: Yeah. And that's exactly what Vegas is doing here. So they've got to have a pretty good reason to say no to Bruce Cassidy talking to the Oilers about this job. So anyway, but just put that into the basket of things, just the awful, egregious things that Vegas cutthroat organization does.
0: Jamie and Locker with you here on the Green Zone. 1-877-332-8255 is the fan line. It's open to you. Leaf fans, who do you want as coach? Oiler fans, who do you want as coach?
1: Yeah.
0: Maybe you just would rather Craig Berube and Chris Knobloch stay where they are. That's also an option. This is 980 CJME and 650 CKOM.
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0: Jamie Locker with you here on the Green Zone. Yes, indeed. The wind warnings are active in Saskatchewan this afternoon. Wind gusts in the 70 range around some areas of Saskatchewan, a little bit higher than that in the southwest. And it's just probably going to get worse overnight into tomorrow as well. Then it'll slowly die off towards the weekend. Well, Locker, was an emotional moment earlier today. Usually they announce the Rookie of the Year Calder Trophy at the NHL Awards in Vegas, but Matthew Schaefer, the New York Islanders, was on New York television, Good Morning America, and all of a sudden his dad came out of nowhere.
1: This is a surprise.
2: This really is a surprise right here. Matthew's dad, Todd, his brother Johnny.
3: Rookie of the Year.
4: Oh my God.
2: Todd, you have a special message for him.
4: My message is, you are the Calder Trophy winner.
2: Thank you. Oh my gosh. And I don't know if you could see this on TV.
1: There's tears everywhere.
2: There's a lot of tears. Wow.
4: Yeah.
2: A lot of tears. What's making you so emotional?
5: Just a lot. My nana's doing well right now.
2: Yeah.
5: Sorry.
1: Don't be at all.
5: Yeah, it's you know, in a lot of my years, I've gone through a lot. We've got a lot as a family, and you know, my mom's helped me and my family so much with, you know, just everything. And obviously, we've had some tough losses, but it hasn't stopped us as a family. We've gotten a lot closer, and you know, this year has been super important.
6: It's a good day, buddy.
5: Yeah,
6: it's a good day.
0: Yes, it is a good day for the Schaefer family. Matthew Schaefer, the unanimous selection for Rookie of the Year. All 198 votes. He got the first place on all 198 ballots. The last time a player got a unanimous selection for Rookie of the Year was Timo Solani with the Winnipeg Jets when he broke the rookie record for goals with over 70. And Matthew Schaefer, who we champed yesterday on the Green Zone,
7: for his
0: he made a $150,000 donation to kickstart a foundation and a fund in honor of his mom at a children's hospital in New York. So he went back today with the Calder Trophy
7: to the hospital
0: to visit the kids as this young man continues to wow on and off the ice, of course.
7: Well, and listen. He won the trophy because of what he accomplished this year as a rookie, right? Like he was breaking records. He was breaking records across the board. But I think, you know what? I bet you there was a lot of votes for what he is as a person too.
0: Like, well, every so often there'll be a voter who will slide a vote somebody else's way. You know, Jakub Dolbish or something gets that. But
7: Seneca,
0: there was
7: great player.
0: I think there was no better choice than it was just so clear and obvious who the rookie of the year was in the National Hockey
7: League. He is going to be he's going to be somebody that I think they can build a team around, but they can promote the game with him.
0: Oh, you think of, you know, a blue line in the future for Team Canada with Matthew Schaefer and Cale Makar at the next Olympics. With Macklin Celebrini and Connor McDavid and McKinnon still going.
7: Might win gold again.
0: Better.
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1: From the National Newsroom of the Canadian Press, I'm Karen Rebo. New online polling suggests one in four Canadians have declined a vaccine recommended by their doctor.
2: The data from Proof Strategies indicates most of them did so because they were concerned about potential side effects. The report released today on World Vaccine Day asks specific questions about how Canadians feel about vaccines after Canada lost its measles elimination status last year. It found women were more likely than men to pass on a recommended vaccine, and people with a high school education or less were more likely to decline a vaccine than those with a university-level education. Naira Ahmed, The Canadian Press.
1: Police north of Toronto are looking for three suspects in a brazen daylight double homicide outside a home in Vaughan. York Regional Police say two men, one who lived at the house and another who lived nearby, were killed in a targeted shooting yesterday afternoon. Constable Kevin Nabria says investigators are looking for three males who fled the scene in a blue SUV. Soon after, police were called about a burning vehicle north of where the shootings took place.
3: That vehicle did match the description of our suspect vehicle, and our investigators are working to determine if both incidents are related.
1: He adds the neighborhood crime scene was chaotic and horrific, adding it's not often a double homicide takes place in broad daylight. A former RCMP officer says he's feeling grateful and very relieved that a BC judge found him not guilty yesterday of acting unlawfully for the Chinese government. William Miker's case had dragged on for nearly 3 years.
4: Appreciate that the smartest person in the room was a judge. She got to hear the entirety of the evidence and came up with the proper decision.
1: Miker was accused of working as a proxy for China's government in 2017 to coerce a multimillionaire to return there to face fraud charges. An Alberta judge has quashed a separatist petition, saying the provincial government had a duty to consult with First Nations and that the petition never should have been issued. Opposition NDP leader Nahed Nenshi says Premier Danielle Smith is in a difficult situation now.
5: Half her base are separatists. People in her caucus are separatists. So now she's in a pickle. Politically, she's in a giant pickle. Legally, though, this judge has made things easy for her.
1: Smith says the judge's ruling is ultimately undemocratic, and she will be appealing. Canadian astronaut Jeremy Hansen and his American crewmates from the Artemis II mission around the moon took audience questions during an event yesterday at the National Arts Center in Ottawa. Hansen shared how he balances seeing the beauty of Earth from space with the violence and destruction on the ground.
6: Your purpose in life is joy. It just is. That's what you're here for. Your purpose is joy, but it's to also add joy to the world. So your job is just to get up every day and use your energy for good.
1: This is the Canadian Press. In sports, the Toronto Blue Jays get the day off after an exciting 10th inning 5-3 win last night over the visiting Tampa Bay Rays. Trailing 3-1 in the bottom of the 10th, outfielder Dalton Varsho knocked out a walk-off grand slam home run to get the Jays their first win against Tampa Bay in 6 tries this season. The Jays next will take on Detroit beginning Friday against the Tigers. In the NHL playoffs, the Colorado Avalanche stormed back from a 3-goal deficit and won 4-3 in overtime. Time to eliminate the Minnesota Wild in round 2. The Avalanche and Carolina are the only two teams so far to reach the final four of this year's Stanley Cup playoffs. The Montreal Canadiens hope for a road win in Buffalo tonight to regain the lead in their second round series against the Sabres. That series is tied at 2. And in basketball, the expansion Toronto Tempo has clinched its first WNBA win. The Tempo down visiting Seattle 86-73. From the Canadian Press, I'm Karen Rebo.
7: I'm Libby Gray with your 650 CKOM news update. Saskatoon brace for a messy stretch of strong winds and soaking rain. Terry Lang with Environment Canada says we will see up to 25 millimeters or 1 inch of rain and strong winds Thursday, with the potential for some snow on Saturday. Saskatoon police are looking for a man who allegedly tried to lure two young girls away from their parents in retail stores in the city. One incident happened at a large store in Preston Crossing in early March. Another was in early April at a store on 8th Street East. Head to CKOM.com to see a photo of the man police are looking for. There's a flood watch in place for Good Spirit Lake Provincial Park, northwest of Yorkton. The water level of the lake is rising, and it's not clear yet when it could crest. And Saskatchewan's helium industry could be staring down an opportunity as the rest of the world stares down a shortage. About 30% of the world's helium is stuck because of the war in Iran. Business analyst Paul Martin says the province has been trying to grow its helium industry. CKOM weather, Thursday rainy with a risk of thunderstorm and wind gusts up to 50 with a high of 18. Then Friday, a high of 6 and more rain. That's your 650 CKOM news update. I'm Libby Gray.
0: 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Opinions. It's what makes the Green Zone the most listened to sports show in the province. The Green Zone with Jamie and Locker. 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

0: Jamie Locker with you on the Green Zone on a Wednesday afternoon. Of course, one game in the Stanley Cup Finals or playoffs tonight. It is the Colorado Avalanche and the Minnesota Wild, although it might be the Stanley Cup Final. It is 3-1 for the Avs trying to put away the Wild to get some rest before they play the winner of the Vegas Golden Knights and the Anaheim Ducks. Vegas went up 3-2 with an OT winner last night over the Ducks. And, of course,
1: pointless
0: the Habs.
1: Series. You know, here's the thing. I think they should probably – Vegas and Anaheim should get together and just go, hey, listen, let's go to 7 because it's the only money we're going to make, right? Like, we might as well get as much money into the coffers as we possibly can. So let's just go 7 because it's over. They're going to get swept in the next round. So let it go 7.
0: Well, if Colorado wins tonight, they'd love it. Carolina was celebrating last night, seeing that series go 2-2 and go, woohoo, we got an extra 2 days for sure.
1: I don't know about that.
0: They want rest. They want rest.
1: 100%. You think so?
0: 100%. They'd rather rest and watch those two teams just.
1: I would want to get back at it.
0: They're watching these teams bludgeon each other. And they're like, keep going, boys. Just keep injuring each other, and then we'll be fresh and ready to go so we can sweep another series to the Stanley Cup Final. So there's your update. And then, of course, the Raiders and the Everett Silvertips tonight on TSN for game number 4. But cut down day today for the Saskatchewan Rough Riders.
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0: Scott Roblin has you covered. I hope you've been watching YouTube. You got Twitter. You got TikTok. You got Instagram. All at YouTube. Green Zone SK. Didn't I say YouTube? Pretty sure I said YouTube already.
1: YouTube?
0: Green Zone SK is where you can track all Scott's videos and coverage of training camp. But let's start. It was a quick session today, though, Scott. You were out of there before 11 o'clock. What's going on?
4: Yeah, I had enough time to run over and grab a quick coffee afterwards, which is a rarity when it comes to training camp. So, I think for us reporters, we were like, all right, we'll wrap up at the end of the day here just past 10 o'clock. It was only about an hour and a half long practice for the guys on the field. And speaking with Corey Mace afterwards, he really said that a big reason why he wanted to do that was to give the guys a little bit of a break in terms of the on-field play and give them more time for recovery in the cold tubs, more time in the weight room, and an extended window to look at film here later this afternoon and into tonight. So a little bit of a quieter day on the field, but off the field in terms of transactions, it was a very, very busy morning for the Riders.
1: You and Britton have been doing a fantastic job of keeping us posted on what's happening up at main camp the last 3-4 days. And the thing that the takeaway for me, just watching your features on this and our discussions daily here on the Green Zone, I get the sense that it was very competitive and it was probably tough to make some of these cuts. What did Corey Mace say in that regard?
4: Yeah, he basically said as much, that he thinks it's unfortunate that these cuts have to come so early in camp and not before the team plays their first preseason game, but it's just the way it's set up and you have to make some tough decisions. There was a number of big names, obviously, that got the axe today. Darryl Henderson Jr., I think, being the biggest one, a player who's won a Super Bowl and came in with a lot of expectations of potentially trying to challenge Mario Anderson Jr. for that backup running back spot. And his camp is already over here. And speaking to Corey Mace, I asked him if the factor of him being the only running back left in camp who hasn't had that Canadian football experience and the different rules and different field size and just that familiarity with the Canadian game, did that play anything into this decision of moving on from Darryl Henderson Jr.? And he said, yeah, it probably made a big difference in trying to cut down this group, knowing he had to cut down a running back. And I think that was the deciding factor in Darryl Henderson Jr. And I think at this point of the season, there aren't very many players who are 100% safe. I think a lot of the returnees, the stars that we saw last year that won the Grey Cup, they're pretty well locked in. But even if you've had a cup of coffee in the CFL, that doesn't guarantee anything. I mean, case in point, Michael Hughes, a kicker, he sees his camp end after getting in a game last season. And Jonathan Kim had an unbelievable day, hit a 58-yard field goal, and Alex Hale comes off the retired list. So you have two other kickers in camp battling for that job. So especially for the players kind of on the periphery and on the fringes, yeah, there's not a whole lot guaranteed right now.
0: Our Green Zone Saskatoon sports reporter covering training camp for you right now is Scott Roblin. Let's get to the first round pick. Malcolm Bell has arrived after his cup of coffee, I'll use your reference, in the National Football League last weekend.
4: Yeah, and he looked good. He didn't have any plays where he had passes towards him or anything like that in the gameplay, a limited gameplay that we saw today between offense and defense. No targets his way, but when it came to the drills, a lot of good footwork, quick hands, looks athletic, and head coach Corey Mace basically said he came over and was trying to play it cool, that he wasn't spending a lot of his time on the new fancy toy and Malcolm Bell coming over. But he said he spent a lot of time around the DBs today to get a look at this first rounder and see what he looks like after not advancing in Cleveland Browns camp. He looks solid, and he comes loaded with a lot of confidence. We were talking to him afterwards, and he said, "I'm not here to take a job of special teams and to work my way in and familiarize myself. I'm here to take someone's job on the DB core." And so he's got a lot of confidence, and he believes that he had a great line where he said, I will be starting for this team. It may not be week one. It may not be midseason. At some point, I'm going to be a starter on this team.
1: Scott, Braden Chegger, you had a mic in front of him today. Can you give us a rundown there?
4: Yeah, and Braden, another guy who's developing a lot of confidence this time around with the Riders. Obviously, he got a limited opportunity last year as part of the practice roster. I think in camp here, aside from Trevor Harris, which is a given, Braden Chegger has been the most consistent quarterback so far in terms of his passes, in terms of his accuracy. He hasn't thrown a lot of crazy deep balls that have gone for touchdowns, but I think a lot of his passes have been incredibly crisp. And he says a lot of that goes back to playing at the University of Hawaii, and spoke about a little bit of a culture adjustments going over to the island to play his college football. And he's just happy to be back throwing a football again after not having played a game in well over a year. He pointed towards that preseason game coming up on Monday as one he's really looking forward to, and one where he can try and distance himself from a Jack Cohn, a Tommy Stevens, to try and put himself in that same conversation for a couple of other guys who already have that CFL experience baked in.
0: Yeah, the other quarterback was cut today in McLeod, so down to really four there for the Saskatchewan Rough Riders. But Braden Chegger, we've talked a lot about him this week, just here and there on look good. Jack Cohn, a little underwhelming. But today, in the very brief portion of practice, Scott, you kind of saw the glimpse of why Jack Cohn might be the front runner for backup quarterback.
4: Jack Cohn's best day so far of training camp, easily, which is funny that you mentioned, because it was a offense defense that only lasted probably about 7 or 8 minutes of actual drill time. But Jack Cohn was accurate. He had one outstanding play where he scrambled out of the pocket, threw off his back foot over the middle to a perfect pass to Kean Schaefer-Baker, who made a great play to haul it down. I think it was the best play that we saw today. And he had about 3 or 4 throws that just were pinpoint and didn't look rushed, didn't look like he was scrambling, and was able to get some of that consistency that we haven't seen over the first few days of camp. So anybody counting out Jack Cohn over the last couple of days, he's making a push to try and get this backup position. And I thought himself and KSB were the two standouts offensively. The defense, again, limited snaps that we saw today. The offense moved the ball well, only had one incomplete pass. So I'll give it to the offense today, and both Cohn and KSB looked real good.
1: It is interesting, because you had mentioned that Jack earlier in the week was throwing quicker routes and sort of concentrating on those closer plays, right? And then today, the one video I saw, it was a bomb.
4: Yeah, he's definitely mixing in some of those medium range throws and the occasional deep ball as well. It's funny for a quarterback who's had limited playing time like he has, aside from a bit of short yardage, just trying to be able to mix that in. And we've seen that with Tommy Stevens this week. Myself and Britton were talking about this the other day, where he'll have a couple of plays where he absolutely heaves it and just unbelievable accuracy. And then he'll have another few where he kind of overthrows or underthrows. And we saw a little bit of that today with Tommy Stevens. Again, not a whole ton of action that he saw today. But Jack Cohn's kind of similar. And I think working in some of those medium distance throws and being able to execute like he has, that bodes well if he has to become a backup quarterback and be hauled into a situation if Trevor Harris can't go.
0: Of course, all of Scott's coverage online, cjme.com, ckom.com, Twitter, or you got Twitter?
4: Yeah, I got Twitter.
0: X, whatever you call it. YouTube,
1: not a
0: Instagram.
1: Huge fan of today's shirt, but we can talk about that later.
0: Yeah, why don't...
1: I don't know. It looked like one of those things you stare at and cross your eyes, and then you see dolphins swimming.
0: I didn't get it.
4: I thought it looked more artistic. I was trying to get the artsy crowd
1: okay,
4: here.
1: Okay.
0: Yeah, I didn't mind it at all.
1: I could be wrong. Not a fashion guy.
0: Do I have to... You just are waiting for me to ask about the kickers, aren't you? That's what you're doing, Locker? Because
1: do we want to talk about the kickers?
0: We mentioned Jonathan Kim hit a 58-yarder, Alex Hale coming off the retirement list. So the kicker battle continues, Scott.
4: Yeah, it sure does. And Jonathan Kim got about 6 or 7 tries from different distances today in practice. For the most part, really solid. He had a couple misses, one from 48, and then another he rang off the bar at 53. But when he got backed up to that 58, it was a long kick. And granted, had a little bit of wind behind him, but he absolutely drilled it. And a no-doubter as well. It's not like it squeaked over the crossbar by any means. He's got a leg on him. And I'm interested to see what Alex Hale is going to be able to provide now that he's in camp and off the retired list. And it's going to be a battle between Hale and Kim at this point on who is going to be the next kicker for the Riders. So definitely shaping up to be an interesting competition. But overall, I thought Jonathan Kim, with that big kick, showing off what he could possibly do if he gets in a game.
1: Those are people too, Jamie.
0: I know. Yes, they are. They won the Grey Cup with a 72% field goal kicker. Just saying. That is our Scott Roblin. He'll have you covered tomorrow as things ramp up for Monday's preseason game against the Calgary Stampeders. Scott, thanks so much.
1: Doing a great job, yes. Scott.
0: And coming up next, there is another member of the Rough Riders who got released today who Locker wants to pay special tribute to here on the Green Zone coming up next.
1: Gone too soon, but never forgotten.
0: They cut Thor, ladies and gentlemen. 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

0: They said Thor was built for football. 6 foot two, 290 pounds. Number 78. A wrestler's toughness. A hockey player's grit. A Harvard mind. He looked like the kind of guy destined to last 10 years in the trenches. Instead, he lasted 6 days. 6 days of camp whistles. 6 days of cracked pads at sunrise. 6 days before somebody with a clipboard told him the dream was over. But this isn't a eulogy for a failed football player. It's a eulogy for the dream. Thor came from wrestling rooms where quitting got exposed fast. From hockey rinks where pain was part of the job. From Harvard where he proved he was more than muscle. And still he chased football because every lineman wants that moment. Lights overhead. Hands in the dirt. Brothers beside him. For 6 days, Thor had it. And when it ended, he walked away carrying something heavier than shoulder pads. Disappointment. But real strength. Keep the music going. What are you doing? This needs the music.
1: You told me it was only a minute long.
0: I lied. I got more.
1: We're over time right now.
0: But real strength was never about making the roster.
1: He was here for 6 days,
0: Locker. It was getting cut and still standing tall afterward. So today, we don't bury Thor, the football player. We bury the idea that football was the thing that made him matter. Because the whistle stops, the camps end, the roster sheets disappear, but men like Thor don't. 6 foot two. 290 pounds.
2: Music's
0: number 78 forever. You'll be missed, Thor. I love you.
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4: I'm Libby Gray with your 650 CKOM news update. Saskatoon brace for a messy stretch of strong winds and soaking rain. Terry Lang with Environment Canada says we will see up to 25 millimeters or 1 inch of rain and strong winds Thursday, with the potential for some snow on Saturday. Saskatoon police are looking for a man who allegedly tried to lure two young girls away from their parents in retail stores in the city. One incident happened at a large store in Preston Crossing in early March. Another was in early April at a store on 8th Street East. Head to CKOM.com to see a photo of the man police are looking for. There's a flood watch in place for Good Spirit Lake Provincial Park, northwest of Yorkton. The water level of the lake is rising, and it's not clear yet when it could crest. And Saskatchewan's helium industry could be staring down an opportunity as the rest of the world stares down a shortage. About 30% of the world's helium is stuck because of the war in Iran. Business analyst Paul Martin says the province has been trying to grow its helium industry. CKOM weather: Thursday rainy with a risk of thunderstorm and wind gusts up to 50 with a high of 18. Then Friday, a high of 6 and more rain. That's your 650 CKOM news update. I'm Libby Gray.
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0: Jamie and Locker with you here on the Green Zone on a Wednesday afternoon. Of course, weather is going to be a factor over the next 24, 48 hours with wind warnings around Saskatchewan. You have winds possibly reaching up to 110 kilometer an hour wind gusts in Saskatchewan. South and central Saskatchewan.
1: You should go camping.
0: And these are
1: Locker?
0: I'm sure. Sure the wind will die down a little bit by Friday when
1: I'm not too worried.
0: When you're setting up camp?
1: We're gonna go out a little bit later on Friday. We were gonna pack up and head right out, but I said to my wife last night, I'm like, maybe we just take our time getting out there on Friday.
0: might be smart. Just take time a little bit. Just relax. But that is an area kind of about Kerrobert all the way through just south of Highway 16, all the way over to kind of Esterhazy. And then south is where that orange wind warning is in effect for Saskatchewan right now. And then it's going to be a below average cooler May long weekend for the province. Jamie Locker with you on the Green Zone coming up. Daryl Davis will be in. I'm going to need to ask Daryl if he's as excited as I am about a potential kicker controversy all season long for the Saskatchewan Rough Riders. And he wants to weigh in on video review again.
1: Oh, yeah. I get the sense from listening to your pre- and post-game shows here on the Green Zone that Daryl is less... He has less disdain... mildly less disdain for the kicking conversation than you and Belton do. Is that fair?
0: Yes.
1: Yeah.
0: Okay. That's more than fair.
1: Yeah. But Belton is even worse than you.
0: Last year they won the Grey Cup with a 72% field goal kicker. They won the Grey Cup.
1: I get that. But it is still a very integral part of the game.
0: Yes.
1: And Mace coached around the kicking last year.
0: And they won the Grey Cup.
1: Well, I'm just saying, you can't always do that. You're not always going to have the luxury of that. And imagine if you've got a guy that's like guaranteed.
0: Mm-hmm.
1: Like if it's a slam dunk, he's going out there.
0: Right. Then you roll out the kicker and he kicks a field goal and you're happy.
1: Yeah,
0: you're not going for it on third and four, whatever it is.
1: You're not coaching around a 72% kicker.
0: There is some news in the National Hockey League. Braden McNabb has gotten a one-game suspension for interference on Ryan Poehling last night. That was just... The Davidson Saskatchewan product was...
1: That was a pretty ugly hit.
0: Eyes were on a hit, and the puck was nowhere near the player, but he had already decided what he was about to do. And it's actually the first suspension in Braden McNabb's career in the National Hockey League. He'll miss game 6 with the Golden Knights up 3-2. Of course, the coaching carousel. What a week.
1: Yeah.
0: What a week. What a day it's been. Yesterday, it was Frank Saravelli's report that the Edmonton Oilers had reached out to the Las Vegas Golden Knights to talk to Bruce Cassidy, who they fired and brought in John Tortorella at the end of the year, and they're denying that request. Elliot Friedman clarifying there was a report that potentially LA had gotten permission. LA did not get permission to talk to Bruce Cassidy either.
1: Well, why was that a conversation then?
0: In what way?
1: Well, no, you're saying they wanted to, so they requested it.
0: Yes. They requested it as
1: and
0: well.
1: And that was denied.
0: A reporter in LA said the LA Kings have requested permission to talk to Bruce Cassidy, so everybody assumed they got permission. That did not happen either. Of course, LA is looking for a new head coach. They fired theirs midseason. DJ Smith was the interim guy, who's still technically the interim guy until it's either him or somebody else.
1: That wasn't leaked until after the Oilers stuff was leaked.
0: Yes. Okay. Well, it wasn't leaked, but people went digging to clarify. Yeah. Well, didn't LA get it? Well, they asked permission, but didn't receive it either.
1: So Vegas is messing with Oilers.
0: With the Oilers?
1: Yeah.
0: It's starting to might look that way, actually. And meanwhile, Craig Berube gets fired. Mark Spector tweets out today that Chris Knobloch might be fired by the end of the day for the Edmonton Oilers. And it's interesting to listen to Elliot Friedman talk that there was potentially the scenario that was playing out in Edmonton that the Oilers wanted to talk to Bruce Cassidy, and if he wasn't interested, they would have stuck with Chris.
1: Yes.
0: Oops.
1: That's what makes this whole Vegas thing even more atrocious. Like,
0: and you can spin it however you want to look at it, right? Vegas will say, not our problem that Edmonton was going behind their coach's back. And Edmonton fans will say, this happens all the time where teams reach out and ask permission and talk behind the coach's back before they make the move.
1: Yes, it does. It does happen. It happens in every industry.
0: In the offseason, less so. Teams make that decision and go, we're changing coaches. We're moving on. This scenario, it looks like we're only going to change coaches. Bruce wants to be here.
1: Yeah.
0: Which makes it real murky. And Elliot said something on the podcast today, which I caught.
1: 32 thoughts.
0: Which is, you always have to work under the assumption it's going to leak.
1: But
0: so you have to watch yourself.
1: I want to add to that. I want to add to that because you and I had a very interesting conversation earlier in the Green Zone about that insider role and about being self-aware enough to realize that you're part of
0: Elliot knows he is.
1: Yes. You're being used. You're a pawn. You're part of the machine.
0: Well, the machine is this. Everybody's using everybody for information. All right. This is how the insider life works. Insider wants their publication, their network, to be the go-to inside information on any sport.
1: So they want to be first.
0: It goes to Adam Schefter. It goes to Elliot Friedman. It goes to a Frank Saravelli. It goes to all that stuff. So they talk to the agent. The agents talk to the general managers. The general managers talk to the insider. What do you know? What do you know? They're part of the machine. And going, okay, you're going to tell me this. Can I run with this? Okay, I'll run with that. But what are you hearing about the other person will want information from you? They're just not going to give it to you. So what are you hearing on this? And it gets
1: murky.
0: It is.
1: You're a pawn. And that's the problem I have with it.
0: You're not a pawn because if your publication's getting the attention as you, like Adam Schefter, he's working it just as much as the agents and the general managers, because he is so on the inside of the National Football League that he has so much more information that he knows about that he's not sharing.
1: And yes. Exactly. Thank you for saying that out loud, because I think that's a big part of this, the reason why I have a problem with it, because I think you have to be aware of what it is, how you're being manipulated before you put it out. It shouldn't be about being first. It should be about,
0: it is about being first.
1: But you have to know what leverage you have, right?
0: Yeah, and who's knowing that Frank Saravelli wasn't told, you run with this. I got something else for you.
1: So,
0: and he's like, all right,
1: we don't know that.
0: Let's play the game. But we don't know that.
1: We don't know that. But I'm just saying that's the issue that I have with this is that it's clear that Frank is being manipulated.
0: He's not being manipulated. He knows exactly what he's doing.
1: Okay. Wrong word. Someone is using him to release information that will benefit them.
0: Yeah. That's what happens in any insider information thing.
1: And so when it's anyway, I don't want to go down that path again because you and I will never agree on that. But I have a problem with that part of it. And I know he's self-aware enough to realize that he is being manipulated. He's being used for a purpose.
0: He's not being
1: manipulated. It's not just about. And I think that's where
0: an insider is being manipulated by anybody. The insiders are in their own game playing their game to win their game.
1: Okay, then let's just suggest that Vegas did this on purpose to hurt the Oilers. That is manipulation. Whether or not he's doing it for the right reasons, which might be the publication.
0: So we don't know if it was Vegas. We don't know if it was Bruce Cassidy.
1: Yeah.
0: We don't know who it was who leaked it to Frank Saravelli.
1: And he may have, like you said, he may have something coming back the other way that made it worth his while to leak that information. It's a tricky job. It is. And I would have a hard time sleeping at night.
2: You listen to Adam Schefter. Adam Schefter, he cannot shower without being able to see his phone. He's on at all times.
1: Yeah.
2: Because he needs to be first. Because if he's not first and another network keeps beating him, guess what? They'll hire that guy who's beating him.
1: Yeah.
2: And it's crazy.
1: I get that. I understand that. I understand that
2: Adam
1: part of
2: Schefter
1: it.
2: Literally has his phone propped up at the shower, and he's broken stories butt naked in the shower. Like, that is where he is.
1: Didn't need that visual, but...
2: But hey, that's... Oh, I got my information. He doesn't have time to towel off, because who knows who else is getting that information. I'm serious. It's crazy, this business. It's crazy. The insider business is insane. And Frank's part of it. Elliot Friedman's part of it.
1: And the problem is, too, like, you can't... Like, it's not something that Elliot can go to Kyle and go, okay, I'm off from July 12th to the 24th because I'm taking my wife to Paris. So, can you fill in for... No, it's... They don't know Kyle. They know Elliot. Yeah. They're not...
2: Can you text Kyle this information while I'm away?
1: Yeah, nope.
2: That's... Not a little bit.
1: Because of how it... And I'm going to use a word, not to offend anybody... But it's a greasy job. I'm sorry. You will not convince me otherwise.
2: It depends how you do it.
1: Okay, now you're back on my side. I think there is a way to do it where you're not greasy.
2: Now, those guys don't win the gig, though. Like, you can't just sit and wait and go, I'm only going to report on... I'm not going to dig, and I'm not going to share, and I'm not going to do all that stuff to break a story. And you're not going to win. You're never going to win that battle as an insider when it comes to these stories.
1: Would you call Elliot Friedman greasy? Because I don't think he is.
2: What do you mean? You don't think Elliot's doing the same thing Frank is? Absolutely he is.
1: I don't know.
2: It's the only way these guys are getting information is if you're giving information back to them.
1: Okay. All right. I'd have to have specifics, but I just, from what I see from Elliot,
2: now,
1: and I don't know Elliot, I'm not trying to wax his car.
2: Elliot also works for the partner, and the partner gets better access than Frank Saravalli.
1: Yeah, yeah. Well, and...
2: When the, ESPN,
1: you want to add another wrinkle to this? You want to add another wrinkle to this?
2: It's kind of like maybe slide them some information a little bit more.
1: Think about Elliot and how he has to approach things like John Chayka.
2: Well, yeah,
1: he's a Rogers employee.
2: Absolutely.
1: So when he's got to go and he's got to sit in front of John Chayka and he has to interview him the way the fans expect him to interview him.
2: Wheels, why are your Vegas Golden Knights such a greaseball organization?
3: Come on.
1: Oh, they're the worst.
3: Is the Oilers fan crying wolf about woe is me again?
1: This isn't about the Oilers. This is about
3: Oilers.
1: Awful organization. Like, it's just, it's gross. It's actually gross.
3: We are a championship winning organization.
1: Ugh.
3: We're still in it.
2: They are.
3: Because we're good. Right.
2: But so are the Edmonton Oilers, if you want to go down that road. They're championship organized. They have five Stanley Cups.
3: Stay present.
1: Just awful.
2: What, we don't want to go back 35 years ago? That's too long in the distance, Wheels?
3: You sound like my grandpa, Jamie.
1: It's awful.
2: Come on, Wheels.
3: You don't need another coach.
2: Come on. No, I'll agree with that. They don't need another coach. But come on. Withholding Bruce Cassidy back from a job interview, that's crazy.
1: Yeah, the first mistake here, the first, what are you talking about? The first, you have no idea. The first problem is Stan. If you're throwing a shovel full of something on the pile here, it's Stan, right?
2: Well, there's a lot of piles of other stuff going on.
1: Then the fact that Vegas doesn't let the Oilers talk to Bruce or any other organization, that is awful. That is manipulation.
3: They're busy. We're in the middle of a Stanley Cup run.
2: You're not in the middle of a Stanley Cup run. You're in the middle of losing to the Colorado Avalanche in the Western Conference Final. 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
1: Time now for the Green Zone 1 minute drill, the latest in sports. Pick your adventure for game of the night. So you can start off with a 6 o'clock puck drop. The Wild and the Avs in game number 5. Avs lead the series 3-1. And tonight, 7:30 is the puck drop. It's on TSN. Prince Albert hosting the Everett Silvertips, the Ed Chenoweth Cup.
25: I'm impressed with the coverage on TSN for that.
1: They're doing a great job.
25: Yeah, it's in HD, too.
1: Yeah, you got Peter Labardius, Kelly Rempel, Cammy Koepke with the TSN coverage with the WHL playoffs. As Prince Albert will try to tie that series with Daxon Rudolph back in the lineup after serving that suspension. Oh, and speaking of suspensions, the Vegas Golden Knights will be without Braden McNabb for game 6, one-game suspension for his hit last night.
25: That's higher in the regular season.
1: 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A double take with Double D. Daryl Davis next on 980 CJME and 650 CKOM.
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5: From the National Newsroom of the Canadian Press, I'm Karen Rebo. China's Xi Jinping has warned today U.S. President Donald Trump that the two countries could clash over Taiwan if the issue is not handled properly. That was an unusually harsh admonition that stood in contrast to the American leader's praise for his counterpart as the two met in Beijing today. Brief details from their private two-hour meeting underscore just how far apart Trump and Xi remain on thorny issues, including trade disputes, the war in Iran, and Washington's relations with self-ruled Taiwan. A new online survey released this morning on World Vaccine Day suggests nearly a quarter of Canadians say they have declined to get a vaccine recommended by their doctor. The data from Proof Strategies indicates most of them did so because they were concerned about potential side effects, and people with a high school education or less were more likely to decline a shot than those with a university-level education. The truck driver convicted in a southern Ontario crash that killed a former Canadian Olympic figure skater and injured multiple people has been sentenced to 2.5 years in prison. Sukhwinder Sidhu pleaded guilty in February to dangerous driving causing death and bodily harm in the construction zone crash that killed 31-year-old Alexandra Paul and injured her infant son in 2023. A judge in Orangeville also handed Sidhu a 7-year driving ban after court heard a motion victim impact statements and his tearful apology. The Canadian Real Estate Association says home sales in April fell compared with a year ago as the average sale price climbed.
6: Home sales were down 4% year over year, while the average price rose 2.2% to roughly $695,000. RIA's senior economist says the latest bout of global economic uncertainty and higher mortgage rates means the previously expected rebound in housing markets this year will continue to be muted, but it doesn't mean there will be no upward momentum at all. Michelle Zedekian, The Canadian Press.
5: And as the Montreal Victoire and the Ottawa Charge prepare tonight to open their best-of-five battle for the Walter Cup, there's news another Canadian team is coming to the Professional Women's Hockey League.
7: The league says Hamilton, Ontario will be home to the newest PWHL team alongside Las Vegas and Detroit. The expansion clubs will start for the 2026-27 season, and the league is expected to add one more team to reach 12 franchises. The PWHL was formed in 2024 with six teams in Toronto, Ottawa, Montreal, Boston, New York, and Minnesota. Vancouver and Seattle joined in 2025. Make that she shoots, she scores. Rob Westgate, The Canadian Press.
5: This is The Canadian Press. In sports, the Toronto Blue Jays get the day off after an exciting 10th inning 5-3 win last night over the visiting Tampa Bay Rays. Trailing 3-1 in the bottom of the 10th, outfielder Dalton Varsho knocked out a walk-off grand slam home run to get the Jays their first win against Tampa Bay in 6 tries this season. The Jays next will take on Detroit beginning Friday against the Tigers. In the NHL playoffs, the Colorado Avalanche stormed back from a 3-goal deficit and won 4-3 in overtime. Time to eliminate the Minnesota Wild in round two. The Avalanche and Carolina are the only two teams so far to reach the final four of this year's Stanley Cup playoffs. The Montreal Canadiens hope for a road win in Buffalo tonight to regain the lead in their second round series against the Sabres. That series is tied at 2. And in basketball, the expansion Toronto Tempo has clinched its first WNBA win. The Tempo down visiting Seattle 86-73. From the Canadian Press, I'm Karen Rebo.
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4: Saskatoon, brace for a messy stretch of strong winds and soaking rain. Terry Lang with Environment Canada says we will see up to 25 millimeters or 1 inch of rain and strong winds Thursday, with the potential for some snow on Saturday. Saskatoon police are looking for a man who allegedly tried to lure two young girls away from their parents in retail stores in the city. One incident happened at a large store in Preston Crossing in early March. Another was in early April at a store on 8th Street East. Head to CKOM.com to see a photo of the man police are looking for. There's a flood watch in place for Good Spirit Lake Provincial Park, northwest of Yorkton. The water level of the lake is rising, and it's not clear yet when it could crest. And Saskatchewan's helium industry could be staring down an opportunity as the rest of the world stares down a shortage. About 30% of the world's helium is stuck because of the war in Iran. Business analyst Paul Martin says the province has been trying to grow its helium industry. CKOM weather, Thursday rainy with a risk of thunderstorm and wind gusts up to 50 with a high of 18. Then Friday, a high of 6 and more rain. That's your 650 CKOM news update. I'm Libby Gray.
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12: Dr. Douglas Clark is a professor at the University of Saskatchewan's School of Environment and Sustainability, and he specializes in human-bear conflict, and I'm happy to have Dr. Douglas Clark joining me today on the show. Thanks for joining the program.
13: Happy to do so, Evan.
12: So what conditions would you say are most often likely to increase the risk of a serious encounter with a bear?
13: Sure. So to be clear on the scene here, in Saskatchewan, we're basically talking about black bears. We do have one record of a polar bear up in the far northeast, and the last grizzly documented was 1960. So even though we don't have all the details, I would expect we're talking about a black bear here. And certainly those are the bears that people in Saskatchewan encounter. There are a few things that can increase the risk of an interaction between people and bears that doesn't end with the bear going its way, people going theirs, and everyone just kind of nodding and enjoying the moment. That does happen a lot, but the things that elevate the risk are if a bear figures out that there's something that's potentially edible, and particularly if they get a food reward, and that leads to a behavior the wildlife managers call food conditioning, where a bear gets used to people providing a source of food. Now, that can be all kinds of things that we wouldn't normally think of necessarily as edible. A bear's got kind of wider tolerance than we do, but things like compost, garbage, of course, food stored outside, even bird seed, all of those can be attractants and can give food rewards to bears. Hunters and fishermen, they have extra risks. They've got to take care of animal entrails and the pieces that they're transporting and bringing home. Food conditioning in and of itself is a problem, but where it really starts to pick up risk is when that happens in conjunction with a bear simply getting used to people being around and starts to lose its generally natural wariness about being near people. And that, again, is something that managers call by the term habituation. So when you get food conditioning and habituation going on, that's when the risk starts to really go up. And these are the situations that people can usually do something about through prevention, through attract and control. So those are the most common sources of conflict between people and black bears, not just in Saskatchewan, but North America-wide, really.
12: Dr. Douglas Clark is our guest, University of Saskatchewan. Does the fact that this is springtime, bears emerged from their dens after hibernating, does that play into it at all?
13: You know, without knowing the details of the incident, I can't say for sure, but it certainly is on my mind. It's been a late spring. It's still a late spring in the northern part of the province. I looked at satellite images, weather cams at nearby airports. There's a lot of snow up there. So I am curious. When we eventually learn more, I'll be very curious about the condition of the bear. I would be very curious about, what alternatives did that bear have? When bears come out of hibernation in much of northern Canada, there still isn't a lot available to eat. There's overwintered berries, anything that might have died over the winter, but with the snowpack that we have, it's entirely possible that all those things would have been covered up in an area like that. So a bear this spring emerging from a den in northern Saskatchewan might have fewer options than usual, and that it could be a factor, but I simply don't know enough to be able to say, yeah, it is.
12: After this incident happened, we've heard that the bear was shot and killed on scene by a person who was present prior to conservation officers arriving. The body of the bear now taken to Western College of Veterinary Medicine here in Saskatoon. What will happen there?
13: Sure, I expect what will happen probably already has happened by now, but a necropsy is a very standard part of an investigation like this, especially when someone is killed, because wildlife managers want to know what went on. They want to know the circumstances that led to this. The coroner, RCMP, they will want to know the cause of death, and they'll be working very hard to establish all of those things as clearly and with as much certainty as they can. They'll be looking for disease, health, and they'll be looking for really anything that adds insight and information to the interaction between that bear and that person before and after that person died.
12: I want to be very careful with this question because this is a tragic situation and we don't know the circumstances. I don't know, none of us do what led up to this. But if we take away from this case and just talk about an encounter, human and a bear, is there something that humans should be aware of that they could do that could cause the situation to get worse?
13: Yeah, there are things that people absolutely can keep in mind. There are things that we can do that will have a likelihood of making it get worse. There are things that we can do that have a likelihood also of making it better. And so we talked about attractants a couple of minutes ago. Anything that might smell edible to a bear, if you can keep those away from a bear, that's going to prevent things from happening. Or even if a bear drifts through, intrigued by smells, if it doesn't get a food reward, it's probably going to keep going. And if you stay out of its way and leave it some options, that's probably the smart play in a situation like that. Now, there are occasionally situations where black bears, other bear species as well, but this is definitely documented in black bears, can exhibit predatory behavior on people. That's, me probably using a few more words than I need to say that sometimes they try to treat us as lunch. And those are really awful situations when they do occur. Those can be recognized in those situations if you act passively or, God help you, if you try to play dead, and that did happen in one national park in the Yukon a number of years ago with a grizzly bear that decided that, well, it hadn't read the same set of rules. That's exactly the wrong response in that situation. If a bear has predatory intent, it is going to approach deliberately, close, quietly. It's not going to be bluffing or, you know, growling or making popping or huffing noises, it's not going to be trying to move you away or send you signals. It's simply going to be approaching with quite deliberate intent quite closely. And in a situation like that, if a bear is doing that, what you want to do is get out of that situation as quickly as possible. Failing that, that's when you want to use a deterrent like bear spray if you have something like that. Or if you don't have anything, you do whatever you can. You use whatever you can to convince that bear to stop that behavior.
12: Just a couple more questions. We don't have a ton of time left. Dr. Douglas Clark is my guest. Many people think this is only an issue in the north part of our province. How far south do we find bears in Saskatchewan?
13: Anywhere you've got trees, you can potentially find bears in Saskatchewan. They are much more common, I gather, than they used to be in Red Berry Lake and that area just a little bit west of Saskatoon. My colleague Ryan Brook in his wildlife monitoring using remote cameras has got photos of black bears within Saskatoon city limits. Earlier last year there was a black bear that got into a neighborhood in Regina, probably coming down the Capel Valley. So once you're out of the forest, it's very, very rare, but not impossible.
12: This has been a great chat. Dr. Douglas Clark, I appreciate you giving us some time today. Thanks for joining the show.
13: Happily, Evan.
12: Dr. Clark, a professor at the University of Saskatchewan School of Environment and Sustainability.
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12: The article was titled, Urgent Care Centers, a Brilliant Idea for the Public, a Devastating Idea for Healthcare Workers. So tell me, you obviously came up with that title for a reason. Why?
23: Well, it actually came from one of the union heads representing it. The nurses and all the other people in CUPE realize that this is a great idea in principle, Evan. And as you talked about, yes, the people who go there say the staff are wonderful, that they get treated quickly, especially if it's not really serious care. But there just aren't enough people to staff it. There aren't enough nurses, aren't enough physicians, aren't enough technical assistants, the continuing care people, licensed practical nurses. We're losing a lot of people out immigration in Saskatchewan. We're not being able to maintain a lot of the medical staff, and there just aren't enough people to staff it, even 16 hours a day. I know they initially wanted all these urgent care centers to be 24 hours a day, but they are trying to staff them for 16. I know they say they're open from 8 till 9:30, but the physicians will stay until midnight if somebody's inside the doors so that they make sure they get treatment. So it's a 16-hour-a-day shift, but 25 times, at least 25 times so far this year, the UCC in Regina has had to shut down early or not open for the regular hours because they're short staffed.
12: There was an interesting part of this that I honestly had not even turned my mind to, but if the day comes where they have to shut down one of these urgent care centers because of a staffing issue, it doesn't mean there's no staff there. There's just not enough to keep it open and keep it running. So what happens to the staff that do show up?
23: Well, they get told a couple days in advance, and that's one of the complaints from the union, is they only get told like a day or two in advance that the urgent care center won't be open all those times, and the staff basically has to take a day off or phone in, say that they're taking a sick day, or find someplace else to work. That's a real complaint. They want to be committed to the urgent care center, and if they can't go there, why should they have to go find another spot to work? They're ready to work, but the place won't be open because it's not fully staffed the way it should be. So That's a valid complaint in my books, I think, Evan.
12: Yeah.
23: Like find another spot for them or, you know, maybe open it short staffed, but that's a tougher one because, you know, you're used to going there for certain types of care. And if it's not available, that's unfair to the public too, isn't it?
12: Daryl Davis is my guest. He's a writer of the article I just read in the Leader Post the other day talking about urgent care centers and a devastating idea for healthcare workers, a brilliant idea for the public is where this story takes us. Do healthcare workers feel, if they could be staffed properly, that these urgent care centers serve an important purpose?
23: Oh, yes. Saskatchewan Union of Nurses and CUPE both think it's a great idea. And of course it is. It takes a lot of the pressure off the emergency rooms of all the hospitals, obviously in Regina at the moment. And the Sask Health Authority has that number to show that more people are going to urgent care who should get urgent care and the people who really need the emergency room care are going there. So yes, both unions, I think it's a tremendous idea. So do people who have been there. This is a wonderful thought. It can alleviate that pressure and get better treatment. You can get stitched up. You can get a cast. You can get all these things that you don't really need an emergency room for, but you need some medical assistance for. They think it's a terrific idea, but they want more nurses. Bryce Boynton, the new president of Sun, said, we need hundreds more nurses in this province, especially if the province is going to open 5 more urgent care centers, which is what's on the agenda. That the next one's supposed to open in Saskatoon next year.
12: Nurses, I mean, that's just part of the picture. We need more doctors and technicians and even security staff. But like you mentioned, there are more opening. In fact, there are set to open 5 more.

0: It's not just the Saskatchewan problem. A shortage of medical personnel is basically a worldwide or at least a North American problem.
1: So I wonder, you know, I had Bryce Boynton on the show the other day. We talked about a number of things. Didn't get too deep into the urgent care center discussion, but is this a case? Clearly the province is trying to solve some of the backlogs by doing this and create, you know, a little bit of a stress relief, if you will, off of emergency wards. Should they not have billed it and they will come without ensuring that they've got staffing? Is this something they should be pausing some of these other builds? What are you hearing from the healthcare professionals that you talk to?
0: Yeah, that's what Bryce Boynton said. He said, it's great that the infrastructure is going up, but we just need the nurses in advance. If they had a plan this ahead of time, filled the roster of medical people and then built these structures, it would have been a great idea. And to the government's credit, it is trying. It's talked lately about expanding the number of graduates it's going to have at the University of Saskatchewan, physicians and nurses. So they're working on it, but it's going to take a long time to build up the personnel they need to keep 5 UCCs open across the province, plus all the hospitals, because they're expanding the number of hospital beds too. It's just something you have to get people inspired. Bryce Boynton made a good point, though. He says, we don't want to recruit as much as we want to retain, especially the nurses. They're wearing out. They're overworked in their minds, right? That's not in their minds. Obviously, they're overworked, and they're leaving the profession. And he says that's the biggest loss, because then you have to train somebody else, and you've lost someone who can teach the incoming nurses. So make it better for the people who are already working. Give them the raises that they need and keep them employed and keep them as happy as you can. And that way you don't have to scramble to find people who might want to come to Saskatchewan. You already have people in Saskatchewan who want to do that job.
1: Last question.
2: 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The voice of Saskatchewan. Evan Bray on 650 CKOM. 650 CKOM Advantage Saskatchewan for Speedy Vacuum with Paul Martin, Saskatchewan's leading business commentator.
3: The first new uranium mine in a couple of decades has been green-lighted by the federal government. Denison's Wheeler River Project has cleared the final hurdle and received a license to begin construction of the new mine in the Athabasca Basin, a development that will strengthen Saskatchewan's role as the Western world's leading uranium producer. I'm Paul Martin.
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2: It's 5:30 this morning. 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
4: For today, rain, a high of 18. Right now in downtown Saskatoon, rain and 13.
0: This is the CKOM Morning News. Now, Gerald Bowman and Aaron McNutt.
2: Good morning. Well, they told us it was coming. Spring showers, but also some warnings.
4: Right now, Saskatoon is in between two weather statement areas. To the north, there's a rainfall warning for places that include Meadow Lake and LaRange, and that rain is expected to turn to snow with heavy amounts possible tomorrow.
2: And then to the south and west, a wind warning for Kindersley, Swift Current, Regina, Estevan, anywhere from 70 to 110 kilometers an hour. The wind should die down tonight.
4: For Saskatoon, rain today, tonight, and tomorrow with possible wind gusts of up to 60. Mark Loschak will have your full weather details in a moment.
2: Happening today, some brave campers will start the season. Provincial parks open. Some northern parks still have snow and ice. And Assistant Deputy Minister Paul Johnson says another problem with the late thaw is the underground water pipes.
6: And they're still frozen and we can't access it. So in a number of our park locations, more so in the northern parks, we may not have water available this weekend.
2: He says in some cases, campers are being relocated to different sites or being offered refunds if they decline.
4: This morning at Good Spirit Lake Provincial Park, northwest of Yorkton, a flood watch is underway. The water level in the lake is rising, threatening the beach as well as property.
2: This morning, many Saskatoon residents are in the dark. There are power outages in Varsity View and Grosvenor Park from Broadway to Preston and from College South to 8th Street.
4: Some 3,500 city power customers are affected. Crews did respond to a transformer fire near Monroe Avenue.
2: Right now in Alberta.
7: We think that this decision is incorrect in law and anti-democratic. And we will be appealing it as a result.
2: Premier Danielle Smith reacting to a judge's ruling to throw out a petition asking for a referendum on separation.
4: The judge says the petition should never have been issued because it violates the government's duty to consult with First Nations. 300,000 people signed that petition.
2: This morning, a leaked document appears to show your power bills are set to jump thanks to the provincial government's coal plan. That, according to the opposition NDP, it's accusing the province of trying to hide the true cost on the strategy to extend the life of coal plants for another 25 years.
8: The projections are right there in black and white.
9: Alina Young is talking about a document leaked to the NDP, apparently from Sask Power. It talks about the plan to extend coal power, that it will drive up power rates by 20% in 4 years and 95% by 2040, and seems to talk about a holdup for renewable power projects. In the wake of this, Young continues to accuse the government of trying to hide information.
10: This premier is such a coward. He couldn't find his feet. He sat with his back turned.
9: At the legislature, Lisa Schick, 650 CKOM.
2: Lisa, what did the government have to say about this document?
9: The Sask Power minister wasn't made available to answer questions. We did get a statement from Sask Power's CEO. Now, that seemed to imply that the leaked document was an internal deliberation that was taken out of context, but it didn't supply the proper context either.
2: Thanks, Lisa. CKOM's Lisa Schick.
4: Happening this morning, our understanding is at 8 o'clock, Prime Minister Mark Carney will announce his clean electricity strategy. The federal government has signaled its plans to double the capacity of the country's power grid by 2050, We'll keep you updated.
2: This morning, a warning for Saskatoon parents. Police are trying to identify a man connected to two luring incidents at Eastside Stores. With more on this, here's reporter Mia Hollowaychuk.
11: Investigators say in both cases, the man allegedly tried to motion young girls 4 and 6 years old away from their families. Police say this happened just weeks apart, once in March in the car seat section at a store on Preston Crossing and the other at a retail store on the 3100 block of 8th Street East in April. Officers say they believe the same person is involved and described him as a clean-shaven white man in his 50s. Police have also released surveillance footage of him and are urging anyone with information to contact officers or Crime Stoppers.
2: And you can see his photo at CKOM.com.
4: Right now in China, U.S. President Donald Trump is in Beijing and met with President Xi Jinping. Topics include the war in Iran, trade, technology, and Taiwan.
2: This morning, RCMP say oil field workers were on a charter bus that rolled off a northern Alberta highway, sending four to hospital in critical condition. The crash happened yesterday morning near Beaver Lodge. That's west of Grand Prairie.
4: Today in northern India, it's a weather nightmare. Dust storms, heavy rain, and lightning have damaged homes and killed at least 96 people.
2: Happening this morning, something different. The home opener for the Saskatoon Mamba of the Canadian Elite Basketball League. It starts at 10:30 at SaskTel Center, and more than 1,500 public school students will be attending the Be Well School Day game.
4: New this morning, we have the entertainment for the World Cup final halftime show. BTS and Madonna are the headliners. The final is July 19th at New Jersey's MetLife Stadium. The World Cup kicks off June 11th in Mexico City with matches across Mexico, Canada, and the U.S.
2: 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It's 5:36, Mark Loshak in with the weather. It is a soggy start to the day.
12: Yes, it is, but not as much wind as we thought we were going to get.
2: That's a good thing.
12: Yeah, you're not kidding. But it will be a wet one here now for the next few days, which is, I mean, if you got this fertilizer on the lawn, you're doing okay. Your Saskatoon morning weather, rain and 18 degrees for today. Rain for tonight, 7. Rain again for tomorrow, 6. And then on Saturday, we just have some clouds and 10. Around the province, 14 in Regina. It's 12 in the Battlefords and Kindersley. Humboldt, Watrous, 11. 16 in Yorkton. Swift Current, the cool spot, at 9. And in Prince Albert, it's 15. In Saskatoon, rain. Wind is out of the southwest at 23. It is 13. Now time for sports from the Green Zone. Gerald Bowman. Gerald, the waiting game is over for the Rough Riders.
2: The Green and White have locked up one of their top prospects.
13: Just pack your stuff and get ready to go to Saskatchewan.
14: Defensive back Malcolm Bell has hopped on a lot of flights over the past month. Now the Saskatchewan Rough Riders first round pick has joined the team after a stint at Cleveland Browns rookie camp.
13: Going to the mini camp was a great experience. By the end of the day, like, this is my team and it's time to put in work for the Saskatchewan Rough Riders.
14: Head coach Corey Mace says after some time readjusting to the Canadian game, he expects the Montreal product to be an impact piece.
15: He's been down south for, you know, the last handful of years, just getting reacclimated to what's going on up here. But, man, he's a heck of a player.
14: From Griffith Stadium, Scott Roblin, 650 CKOM.
2: The Everett Silvertips are now one win away from finishing off the Prince Albert Raiders. Everett won 5-2 last night to go up 3-1 in the championship series. Game 5 goes tomorrow night again in PA. The Avalanche are off to the Western Conference final. They came back from a 3-0 deficit in their game last night. Ended up beating the Wild 4-3 in OT to win that series 4-1. Tonight, both the Canadiens, Sabres, and Golden Knights Duck series are back on the ice. Someone who won't be back behind the bench for the Maple Leafs, Craig Berube, as we hear from the Green Zone's Jamie Nyan Locker.
16: I don't think it's a surprise that John Chayka has taken out Craig Berube. No, I think this has everything to do with what happened in Edmonton with Bruce Cassidy. And they were like, we got to be in the Bruce Cassidy sweepstakes. And if we don't do this now, we're not going to be part of that conversation. And we're missing out on Bruce is going to be he's going to Edmonton. Yes, but I think the Leafs will probably want to get in there and go, would you rather come here?
17: If you are Bruce Cassidy, you are not going to work for John Chayka.
16: I am going to go to Edmonton and coach the best player in the league.
2: And Islanders defenseman Matthew Schaefer has won the Calder Trophy as the NHL's Rookie of the Year. Catch the Green Zone today from 2 until 6 on 650 CKOM. I'm Gerald Bowman.
12: Thanks, Gerald. It's 5:39. Now time for the Wood File. Here's Murray Wood.
18: The arrival of summer, at least we hope it's arriving soon, brings many pleasant things, but also some annoyances like mosquitoes, loud motorcycles, and cyclists in traffic. Probably even more so with high gas prices. You know, I remain baffled at cyclists even wanting to be in the middle of lanes amidst cars. I've seen cyclists on roadways like the Luban in Regina or Circle Drive in Saskatoon as though they're in their right minds. They can't move at the speed of traffic. It should be illegal. Being on busy streets like 22nd or 8th in Saskatoon or Albert in Regina. Further, by putting the onus on drivers to give cyclists room, by telling cyclists they don't have to use specially designated lanes, city councils effectively encourage unsafe situations and an attitude that says cars need to get out of the way. Bicycles should continue to have to be close to the curb as per the Highway Traffic Act. They should not be allowed on busy streets, and police should enforce when cyclists don't observe traffic laws, just like they do with drivers. I'm Murray Wood.
12: Thanks very much, Murray. Your Saskatoon morning weather, it's going to be a wet couple of days. 18 degrees and rain for today, rain for tonight 7, rain for tomorrow at 6, and then just clouds on Saturday to start the long weekend and 10 degrees. In Saskatoon, we've got some rain. Wind is out of the southwest at 23. It is 13 degrees. 1 month after making history with their trip around the moon, the Artemis II mission crew touched down in Ottawa yesterday to meet Prime Minister Mark Carney. That's next.
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12: Well, it certainly would have been nice to have the rain next week, and then we could plant our gardens this long weekend, but, well, I mean, if you want to get out there, but it's going to be a wet weekend. Couple of days here, too. Rain in 18 for today, 13 right now in Saskatoon. Well, 1 month after making history with their trip around the moon, the Artemis II mission crew touched down in Ottawa yesterday to meet with Prime Minister Mark Carney.
21: This is the first time we've actually had a conversation on Earth, actually. But he mentioned in one of his comments this mission, which, you know, involves some risk, hadn't been done. This is as far as any people had gone into space, but it was risk for a reason, and risk to set up even bigger opportunities.
12: Canadian astronaut Jeremy Hansen talked about what the mission like Artemis means to the future of space exploration. We had a chance to talk with Jenny Gibbons from Calgary on the show a while back. She was Jeremy Hansen's backup astronaut and a key member of the team at NASA's Mission Control in Houston. She was there too. The crew even presented, oh, get this, to the Prime Minister, a Canadian flag that was carried around the moon. Talk about your ultimate souvenir, hey? Way better than a postcard. It is 5:44.
4: Good morning. Here are your top headlines. Grab the raincoat. Impact weather is dumping rain and wind on Saskatoon for the next couple days.
2: We are not getting the worst of it to the north. Meadow Lake, Montreal Lake, Cumberland House areas all bracing for the rain to turn into snow. Yeah, there's a rainfall warning in that region right now.
4: Just south of Saskatoon, wind warnings cover places like Bigger, Davidson, and Regina. Gusts up to 110 kilometers an hour is expected.
2: Right now, Saskatoon crews are working to restore power to more than 3,600 customers. An outage covers parts of the Nutana, Haltane, Varsity View, and Grosvenor Park areas this hour.
4: And Saskatoon police are trying to track down a man accused of luring young girls in retail stores. Two incidents were recorded a few weeks apart on the east side of the city. Surveillance footage is posted at ckom.com. It's 5:45.
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12: Your Saskatoon morning weather. Get ready for some rain today, tonight, tomorrow. 18 degrees for today, 7 overnight, 6 for tomorrow, so cooling off a bit. Saturday, some clouds and 10. In Saskatoon, we've got some rain. Wind is out of the southwest at 23. It is 13 degrees. Well, it could be a friend, a neighbor, a family member, even you that may have to use the food bank, even temporarily. And that's why it's so important that we take part in the citywide food drive. We'll talk more about that next.
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12: 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I'm Mark Loshak. Now, a Mills Minute. Here's Provincial News Director Sarah Mills.
7: The writing appears is on the wall for the British Prime Minister. And while that political drama is playing out on the other side of the ocean to us, it serves as a warning to politicians of any stripe in any country. Keir Starmer is facing a backlash from his own party. The public has turned against him over accusations of what he knew about a Jeffrey Epstein-associated UK ambassador. He's flip-flopped on so many issues, progress in any area hasn't been made, and he's faced resignations from his own cabinet. It's similar to the later years of Justin Trudeau's term. The difference is Starmer is refusing to go, at least for now. Trudeau did what was best for party, and didn't that serve the Liberals well, to the Conservatives' chagrin? The trouble with politics is ego often gets in the way of doing the right thing, and that serves no one. I'm Sarah Mills.
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12: Welcome to Thursday. It is going to be rainy for today, tonight, and for tomorrow. 18 degrees the high today, 13 right now in Saskatoon. Well, all May long is Saskatoon Food Bank's big food drive that's happening citywide, and asking people across the city to help out with the food drive and helping support neighbors who are struggling right now. This year's campaign theme is Don't Let Your Neighbors Fall Through the Cracks, and Director of Operations and Engagement Deborah Hemp says they're hoping Saskatoon residents will give what they can to help struggling families put food on the table.
9: Whether that's hopping on our website at saskatoonfoodbank.org to make a secure donation, or stopping by the food bank with a food donation, cash donation, dropping off a few extra cans of soup or peanut butter, tuna, salmon, you know, infant formula in the bin at the grocery store, which makes its way to us.
12: And the numbers really show how much it's needed here in Saskatoon. The food bank is now helping around 23,000 people every month in Saskatoon, and nearly half of them are children. It is 5:52. In just the fourth known fatal bear attack in our province's history, a 27-year-old man died following a bear encounter near a remote airstrip about 700 kilometers northeast of Saskatoon last Friday. Doug Clark, professor in the University of Saskatchewan, School of Environment and Sustainability, joined the Evan Bray Show yesterday to talk about bears in Saskatchewan and safety.
10: In Saskatchewan, we're basically talking about black bears. We do have one record of a polar bear up in the far northeast, and the last grizzly documented was 1960. So even though we don't have all the details, I would expect we're talking about a black bear here. And certainly those are the bears that people in Saskatchewan encounter. There are a few things that can increase the risk of an interaction between people and bears that doesn't end with the bear going its way, people going theirs, and everyone just kind of nodding and enjoying the moment. That does happen a lot, but The things that that elevate the risk are if a bear figures out that there's something that's potentially edible, and particularly if they get a food reward. And that leads to a behavior the wildlife managers call food conditioning, where a bear gets used to people providing a source of food. Now, that can be all kinds of things that we wouldn't normally think of necessarily as edible. A bear's got kind of wider tolerance than we do. But things like compost, garbage, of course, food stored outside, even bird seed, all of those can be attractants and can give food rewards to bears. Hunters and fishermen, they have extra risks. They've got to take care of animal entrails and the pieces that they're transporting and bringing home. Food conditioning in and of itself is a problem, but where it really starts to pick up risk is when that happens in conjunction with a bear simply getting used to people being around and starts to lose its generally natural wariness about being near people. And that, again, is something that managers call by the term habituation. So when you get food conditioning and habituation going on, that's when the risk starts to really go up. And these are the situations that people can usually do something about through prevention, through attractant control. So those are the most common sources of conflict between people and black bears, not just in Saskatchewan, but North America-wide, really.
0: Dr. Douglas Clark is our guest, University of Saskatchewan. Does the fact that this is springtime, bears emerged from their dens after hibernating, does that play into it at all?
10: You know, without knowing the details of the incident, I can't say for sure, but it certainly is on my mind. It's been a late spring. It's still a late spring in the northern part of the province. I looked at satellite images, weather cams at nearby airports. There's a lot of snow up there. So I am curious. When we eventually learn more, I'll be very curious about the condition of the bear. I would be very curious about, what alternatives did that bear have? When bears come out of hibernation in much of northern Canada, there still isn't a lot available to eat. There's overwintered berries, anything that might have died over the winter, but with the snowpack that we have, it's entirely possible that all those things would have been covered up in an area like that. So a bear this spring emerging from a den in northern Saskatchewan might have fewer options than usual, and that it could be a factor, but I simply don't know enough to be able to say, yeah, it is.
0: After this incident happened, we've heard that the bear was shot and killed on scene by a person who was present prior to conservation officers arriving. The body of the bear now taken to Western College of Veterinary Medicine here in Saskatoon. What will happen there?
10: Sure, I expect what will happen probably already has happened by now, but a necropsy is a very standard part of an investigation like this, especially when someone is killed, because wildlife managers want to know what went on. They want to know the circumstances that led to this. The coroner, RCMP, they will want to know the cause of death, and they'll be working very hard to establish all of those things as clearly and with as much certainty as they can.
12: Doug Clark joined the Evan Bray Show yesterday. It is 5:57. How satisfied are you with your life right now? That's the big question asked to Canadians during a recent Stats Canada survey. That's coming up after 6.
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12: It's 6 o'clock this morning. From the heat to the rain.
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24: We are in some of our parks having to relocate people from one site to a different site.
22: For today, rain, a high of 18. Right now in downtown Saskatoon, rain and 13 degrees.
20: This is the CKOM Morning News. Now, Gerald Bowman and Aaron McNutt.
12: They told us it was coming. Spring showers, but also some warnings.
22: Right now, Saskatoon is in between two weather statement areas. To the north, there's a rainfall warning for places that include Meadow Lake and LaRange, and that rain is expected to turn to snow with heavy amounts possible tomorrow.
12: To the south and to the west, a wind warning for Kindersley, Swift Current, Regina, Estevan, anywhere from 70 to 110 kilometers an hour. The wind should die down tonight.
22: For Saskatoon, rain today, tonight, and tomorrow, with possible wind gusts up to 60. Mark Loschak will have your full weather details in a moment.
12: Happening today, some brave campers will start the season. Provincial parks open. Some northern parks still have snow and ice. And Assistant Deputy Minister Paul Johnson says another problem with the late thaw is the underground water pipes.
24: And they're still frozen and we can't access it. So in a number of our park locations, more so in the northern parks, we may not have water available this weekend.
12: He says in some cases, campers are being relocated to different sites or being offered refunds if they decline.
22: This morning at Good Spirit Lake Provincial Park, northwest of Yorkton, a flood watch is underway. The water level in the lake is rising, threatening the beach as well as property.
12: Right now in Alberta.
25: We think that this decision is incorrect in law and anti-democratic, and we will be appealing it as a result.
12: Premier Danielle Smith reacting to a judge's ruling to throw out a petition asking for a referendum on separation.
22: The judge says the petition should never have been issued because it violates the government's duty to consult with First Nations. 300,000 people signed the petition.
12: This morning, a leaked document appears to show your power bills are set to jump thanks to the provincial government's coal plan. That according to the opposition NDP. It's accusing the province of trying to hide the true cost on the strategy to extend the life of coal plants for another 25 years.
30: The projections are right there in black and white.
31: Alina Young is talking about a document leaked to the NDP, apparently from SaskPower. It talks about the plan to extend coal power, that it will drive up power rates by 20% in 4 years and 95% by 2040, and seems to talk about a holdup for renewable power projects. In the wake of this, Young continues to accuse the government of trying to hide information.
30: This premier is such a coward. He couldn't find his feet. He sat with his back turned.
31: At the legislature, Lisa Schick 650 CKOM.
12: Lisa, what did the government have to say about this document?
31: The SaskPower minister wasn't made available to answer questions. We did get a statement from SaskPower's CEO. Now, that seemed to imply that the leaked document was an internal deliberation that was taken out of context, but it didn't supply the proper context either.
12: CKOM's Lisa Schick.
22: Happening this morning at 8 o'clock, Prime Minister Mark Carney will announce his clean electricity strategy. The federal government has signaled its plans to double the capacity of the country's power grid by 2050. We'll keep you updated.
12: This morning, a warning for Saskatoon parents. Police are trying to identify a man connected to two luring incidents at Eastside Stores. With more on this, here's reporter Mia Holloway-Chuck.
0: Investigators say in both cases, the man allegedly tried to motion young girls 4 and 6 years old away from their families. Police say this happened just weeks apart, once in March in the car seat section at a store on Preston Crossing and the other at a retail store on the 3100 block of 8th Street East in April. Officers say they believe the same person is involved and described him as a clean-shaven white man in his 50s. Police have also released surveillance footage of him and are urging anyone with information to contact officers or Crime Stoppers.
12: You can see his picture at CKOM.com.
22: Right now in China. U.S. President Donald Trump is in Beijing and met with President Xi Jinping. Topics include war in Iran, trade, technology, and Taiwan.
12: Happening this morning, something different. The home opener for the Saskatoon Mamba of the Canadian Elite Basketball League. It starts at 10:30 at SaskTel Center, and more than 1,500 public school students will be attending the Be Well School Day game.
22: And a portrait of a landscape we often see in Saskatchewan is the crown jewel for one painter. Reporter Jillian Massey spoke to a Regina painter whose artwork is getting the royal treatment.
5: Tapping the water off of his brush, Upinder Singh paints a burnt sienna sunset onto the paper. One of his portraits is under the magnifying glass of the monarchy. The Regina artist painting of a grain elevator in Fillmore after it rained has been selected to be sent to Windsor Castle.
6: I was quite happy, but I did not know how to express it.
5: The painting will be displayed at the Royal Library, where Singh hopes to make a trip to go and see. In Regina, Jillian Massey, 650 CKOM.
12: The latest local news is as close as your phone. Check out CKOM.com. Saskatoon's homepage for news. It's 6:06. Mark Loshak in with the weather. How's our Thursday?
7: Get your rubber boots.
22: Yeah.
7: Ready to go.
12: Did you fertilize yesterday?
7: Yeah, I did actually.
12: I did
7: a couple of days ago.
12: Oh,
7: so
12: okay.
7: I was hoping that it takes. Well, now with the rain, yeah, it's going to be a... It's going to be a wet couple of days, so hopefully, yeah, you laid down some of that fertilizer. Your Saskatoon morning weather. Rain and 18 degrees today. Rain and 7 for tonight. Rain and 6 for tomorrow. Cloudy on Saturday. Start the long weekend and 10. Around the province, Regina 14. 12s in the Battlefords and Kindersley. Humboldt, Watrous 11. It's 16 in Yorkton. Swift Current is 9. And in Prince Albert, 15. In Saskatoon, rain. Wind is out of the southwest at 23. It is 13 degrees. Now time for sports from the Green Zone. Gerald Bowman. Gerald, plenty of eyes at the Riders training camp. Locked on the defensive backs.
12: In particular, new signing Malcolm Bell. CKOM Green Zone sports reporter Scott Roblin has more on how the team's handling expectations around its first-round pick.
8: He is who we thought he was.
9: Rough Riders head coach Corey Mace tried to keep a low profile watching top prospect Malcolm Bell for the first time Wednesday.
8: I tried not to make it so obvious instead of just standing right there at his drills, which I ended up doing anyway.
9: Drafted 9th overall last month, Bell has arrived in Saskatchewan after an invite to Cleveland Browns minicamp. And the defensive back is not pulling any punches when it comes to the role he expects to fill this summer.
10: I'm coming to take somebody's starting job because why would I be here? You know what I'm trying to say? I am here to just to have fun.
9: From Griffith Stadium, Scott Roblin, 650 CKOM.
12: Prince Albert lost to Everett last night 5-2, now down 3-1 in the Western Hockey League final. The Silvertips can close things out tomorrow night in PA. Colorado came back from 3 goals down to beat the Wild 4-3 in overtime, winning that series 4-1. Vegas and Anaheim are on the ice for Game 6 tonight with the Golden Knights up 3-2. The Green Zone's Jamie Nye and Locker tell us Montreal and Buffalo also battle it out tonight as well.
11: Game 5 tonight in Buffalo, Series 2-2. Again, like a few days ago, I have no idea what's going to happen tonight.
13: It's going 7.
11: Maybe not. My Habs in 6 is still alive, Locker.
13: Why am I more excited for the Blade Gang / Fifth Line videos than I am for the game?
11: I don't know. I'm excited for the game because these games have been...
13: No, the games have been awesome.
11: Fantastic. Nothing should be any different tonight. And you know Jakub Dobish isn't going to allow one in off the glass like he did in Game 4.
13: And UPL? Lukanen, are we looking at a goaltending battle tonight? I think we are, yeah.
12: The Toronto Blue Jays get a day off after a 5-3 extra innings win over Tampa. A walk-off grand slam from Dalton Varsho. Catch the Green Zone today from 2 until 6 on 650 CKOM. I'm Gerald Bowman.
14: Thanks, Gerald. It's 6:09. Now time for the Wood File. Here's Murray Wood.
15: The arrival of summer, at least we hope it's arriving soon, brings many pleasant things, but also some annoyances like mosquitoes, loud motorcycles, and cyclists in traffic. Probably even more so with high gas prices. You know, I remain baffled at cyclists even wanting to be in the middle of lanes amidst cars. I've seen cyclists on roadways like the Luban in Regina or Circle Drive in Saskatoon as though they're in their right minds. They can't move at the speed of traffic. It should be illegal. Being on busy streets like 22nd or 8th in Saskatoon or Albert in Regina. Further, by putting the onus on drivers to give cyclists room, by telling cyclists they don't have to use specially designated lanes, city councils effectively encourage unsafe situations, and an attitude that says cars need to get out of the way. Bicycles should continue to have to be close to the curb, as per the Highway Traffic Act. They should not be allowed on busy streets, and police should enforce when cyclists don't observe traffic laws, just like they do with drivers. I'm Murray Wood.
14: Thanks very much, Murray. Well, if you are cycling today, you're going to be wet. It is going to be rain and a pretty good downpour here for the next little while, starting later on today. Rain in 18 for today, 7 in rain for tonight, rain for tomorrow in 6, and then Saturday some clouds in 10. In Saskatoon, we have rain. Wind is out of the southwest at 23. It is 13 degrees. How satisfied are you with your life right now? That was a big question asked to Canadians during a recent StatsCan survey. That's next.
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0: Rainy and 18 is the high today, and more rain throughout the next couple of days. 13 right now in Saskatoon. Statistics Canada is out with a new survey asking Canadians a pretty big question. How satisfied are you right now with your life? And honestly, boy, that's a big one. Your answer could probably depend on whether your coffee is kicked in this morning or maybe the forecast is calling for more snow in May. Well, the survey found Canadians are feeling a little better overall compared to last year. Quebec ranking as the happiest province in Canada. Alberta near the bottom. Maybe that's why so many people want out. Now, Saskatchewan wasn't singled out, but I would say that, you know, we're probably feeling pretty good to maybe well. I mean, most of us are still riding the high from last year's Grey Cup win with the Riders. And I want to know, what would you rank your life at right now on a scale from 1 to 10? Text 1-877-332-8255. What's your Saskatchewan life satisfaction score right now? It is 614.
1: Good morning. Here are your top headlines. Saskatoon hit 29 degrees yesterday, but we're in for a big change today. Rain throughout the day and into tomorrow as well.
2: To the south and west, there are wind warnings. Places like Kindersley, Swift Current, and Regina could have gusts over 100 kilometers an hour.
1: Provincial parks officially open today, but it doesn't feel like camping conditions at many of them. There's still snow in northern parks.
2: Alberta Premier Danielle Smith says a judge's decision to throw out a petition to separate is anti-democratic and her government will appeal. The judge ruled yesterday the province had a duty to consult with First Nations.
1: And we're about to be plugged in as Prime Minister Mark Carney will announce his clean electricity strategy. It's happening this morning. We'll keep you updated. It's 6:15.
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0: Your Saskatoon morning weather, it is going to be wet. Rain and 18 for today. Maybe some snow later on. 7 and rain for tonight. Tomorrow, rain and 6. Saturday, clouds and 10. In Saskatoon, rain, wind is out of the southwest at 23. It is 13 degrees. 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If I'm off by plus or minus 3 degrees, I've got $100 for you. That jackpot grows by $25 each day till we have a winner. 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Today's high is 18. Oh, we're looking for some rain, some wind, maybe some snow for the next couple of days. Well, how should we prepare our gardens and yards? Jill Van Dyvendijk from Dutch Growers and co-host of Garden Talk on CKOM joins us next.
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0: Good morning. You are listening to the CKOM Morning Show. I'm Mark Loschak. Thanks for joining us. Now a look at the morning markets. Here's Aaron McNutt.
1: CKOM Market Watch. In early morning trading, the loonie down slightly to 72.88 cents U.S. Oil falling 86 cents to 95.95 U.S. a barrel. At close yesterday, the TSX dropped 249 points to 34,041, and the Dow lost 67 points to 49,693. Now the business report with Paul Martin.
8: 1 in 10. That's the number of Canadian parents who feel their kids are ready to manage money when they leave home. And this is from the parents who say they actively teach their children about financial management. Now, this finding comes from a survey conducted for My Dough. It's a free app designed to help young people learn how to manage their money. The survey identified a gap between parents talking to their offspring about money and then actually handling that money. While a large majority of the parents, 80 to 90%, say they regularly discuss money matters with their younger family members, only two-thirds feel their kids regularly work towards a financial goal. In other words, there's a 20% gap between learning and doing. And about half the kids were making independent decisions such as purchases, managing allowance, or savings before the age of 12. 1 in 6 kids have experienced the feeling of running out of money when they can't afford something they want. And mom and dad can't help themselves. 20% report they step in to fix things when the kids make a money mistake. I'm Paul Martin.
0: Thanks very much, Paul. It is 6:20. Jill Van Dyvendijk of Dutch Growers joins us next.
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0: Welcome to Thursday. It's going to be a rainy one. Boy, we haven't seen rain for a while, but it looks like we're going to get a lot of it here in the next couple of days. 18 in rain for today. It is 13 right now in Saskatoon. Jill Van Dyvendijk from Dutch Growers and co-host of Garden Talk every Sunday morning on CKOM joins us. Jill, how are you today?
15: Good, yeah.
0: Yeah, so now we've got the long weekend coming up, and we've enjoyed some beautiful days, and I imagine a lot of people already started doing some digging in the dirt and planting this, that, and the other thing. But now we've got maybe some snow that's going to be happening and a lot of wind. First off, let's talk about the wind. What if I just finished planting, like, some big tomatoes or something? What happens if they get, are they going to get blown over? What should I do?
15: Now, what you want to do, if you planted those tomato plants already into the ground, you may want to protect them somehow by putting a tomato cage around them and maybe wrapping them with a blanket for the day and just sort of protecting them that way. We're going to get these cool nighttime temperatures that are coming in, and really, it's still almost too early to have your plants that have been greenhouse grown planted right into the ground. You usually want to harden them off, which means putting them out during the day, bringing them in at night for about 10 days. And usually our safe to plant day is between the May long weekend, which is Monday, and the first weekend in June. So you want to be watching your nighttime temperatures. Your nighttime temperature should be sitting consistently about 5 degrees before you're putting those greenhouse grown plants outside to stay for a permanent reason.
0: Okay, so seeds and stuff like that, obviously. I mean, if it's been so nice. I know that a lot of people have been kind of digging around and maybe planting seeds and everything, so that's fine.
15: The seeds are fine. They're in the ground and they're going to come up and they'll already be acclimatized to the weather. It's just those greenhouse grown plants, those tender things. If you're picking something up from the garden center, maybe it even is a tree and it's got some nice lush buds on them. Most likely those have been shipped from a climate like BC where they've had plus

0: other pieces of artwork from across Canada. Singh first saw the landscape of the painting while on a road trip passing through Fillmore a few years ago.
1: I did take a picture, but I tried to paint how I feel about it, not what the camera is telling me mostly.
0: The painting shows a grain elevator, a bin, and an auger. The landscape is reflected back in rippling pools of water after it rained.
1: Most of the paintings I do are just prairie peoples and the landscape around it.
0: The beauty of the landscape captured the attention of the jury with the Canadian Society of Painters in Watercolor when he submitted it last year. Even more pleased with the news than Singh that his work is being shipped across the pond is his wife, Tanya.
2: I was super excited. Super happy for him because he totally deserves it.
0: She says her husband's flair for color and technique sets his art apart.
2: I mean, realistically, all of his paintings are so good. There's always something so beautiful to look at in each of his paintings. So I don't really have a favorite because there's just too many to pick from.
0: Singh began experimenting with watercolor when his parents gifted him a set when he was 8 years old in India. He moved to Canada in 2005, where he met his wife. Now, he's a full-time artist and teaches painting classes at the Neil Balkwill Center. Flipping through his paintings and sketches, Singh points out all of the Saskatchewan communities that have served as backdrops for his paintings.
1: I'm glad we're close to Saskatoon.
0: While Singh manages to pull the beauty out of prairie settings, he says he never thought his work would be fit for a king. In Regina, Jillian Massey, 650 CKOM.
3: Thanks very much, Jillian.
4: Your Saskatoon morning weather. It is going to be a wet one for the next few days. Rain and 18 for today, 7 for tonight, rain, 6 and rain for tomorrow, Saturday some clouds and 10. In Saskatoon, rain, wind is out of the southwest at 23, it is 13 degrees. It's 727.
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11: It's 7:30 this morning. It's a weather trifecta. Wind, rain, and snow.
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12: 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Right now in downtown Saskatoon, rain and 11.
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0: 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Now, Gerald Bowman and Aaron McNutt.
1: Good morning and some rain to start the day in Saskatoon. Meantime, just south of city limits, wind is still the main concern.
2: Right now, wind warnings begin in the Macklin area and continue through Rosetown, Dundurn, and Davidson to the Manitoba border, then everything south to the U.S. border.
1: Environment Canada expects gusts as high as 110 kilometers an hour today. Saskatoon will top out around 60 later today.
2: North of Saskatoon, around Meadow Lake and Montreal Lake, heavy rain is on the agenda today, and it's expected to change to snow tomorrow.
1: Now, despite the weather roller coaster, provincial parks open for the season today. The Ministry of Parks, Paul Johnson, says your long weekend camping reservations could change.
3: We are in some of our parks having to relocate people from one site to a different site and offering, of course, a full refund without fees if they choose not to take that.
1: Johnson says lakes are still closed at some northern parks and underground water pipes may be frozen.
2: Rain or snow, MLAs are almost on summer break. The spring session wraps up today at the legislature.
1: It doesn't mean provincial politicians are slowing down. The opposition NDP is shining light on leaks documents from Sask Power that appear to show your rates are going to increase. It includes what looks like a note from the Crown's Audit and Finance Committee saying a plan to extend the life of coal will nearly double rates by 2040.
4: Does Sask Power have it wrong, or are you really going to double people's power bills?
5: The NDP's Alina Young didn't get a direct answer to that during question period, but she says the note seems to show the coal plan will drive up power rates and also have Sask Power canceling renewables projects. This is basically what the NDP and Young have been saying, but
4: it doesn't feel good because this is going to potentially bankrupt the province.
5: They continue to accuse the government of trying to hide details about the coal plan. At the legislature, Lisa Schick, 650 CKOM.
2: Lisa, is the Sask Power saying, or the Sask Party saying anything about this?
5: Neither the Sask Power minister nor the Crown have answered specific questions about this yet. Sask Power's CEO did send out a statement that seemed to say the document was part of internal deliberations that were taken out of context, but he didn't then provide the correct context either.
2: CKOM's Lisa Schick.
1: In about a half hour's time, Prime Minister Mark Carney is set to enlighten the country on his plans for the electrical grid. An energy announcement is scheduled for 8 on Parliament Hill.
2: Honda just indefinitely suspended an electric vehicle plant in Alliston, Ontario, about 100 kilometers north of Toronto. Honda says it will continue to monitor market conditions. The company also noted that promised money from the Ontario and Canadian governments hasn't come through.
1: Next door in Alberta, separation is the hot topic. First, a judge threw out a separatist group's 300,000 signature petition because there was no consultation with First Nations and a misstep by the province's chief electoral officer. Then Premier Danielle Smith called the ruling anti-democratic and promised to appeal.
2: A big welcome to China for U.S. President Donald Trump. This morning, Trump met with China's President Xi Jinping, calling him a friend. Experts don't think this three-day trip will result in any major developments on the war in the Middle East or trade.
1: This morning, Ukraine is recovering from one of Russia's largest attacks since the invasion began. Around 800 drones were fired, killing at least six people and wounding dozens more.
2: The Artemis II crew is making a stop at the Canadian Space Agency this morning. Canadian astronaut Jeremy Hansen and his American crewmates took questions yesterday in Ottawa. Hansen encouraged us to create a positive balance on Earth.
6: Your purpose is joy, but it's to also add joy to the world. So your job is just to get up every day and use your energy for good.
2: Yesterday, the crew met with Prime Minister Mark Carney.
1: Ahead of the long weekend and after a bear attack up north last week that left a 27-year-old man dead, we are asking the experts, why do bears attack? University of Saskatchewan environment professor Dr. Douglas Clark joined the Evan Bray Show with some answers.
2: Clark says bears can get used to food sources around humans, like trash. He believes our late spring could also be a factor.
7: There's overwintered berries, anything that might have died over the winter. But with the snowpack that we have, it's entirely possible that all those things would have been covered up.
2: Saskatchewan has four deadly bear attacks on record.
1: The land of the living sky has a place in a castle. Our Gillian Massey is meeting a Regina man whose painting is getting the royal treatment.
8: Brush stroke, after brushstroke. Bhupinder Singh paints a prairie sunset horizon line. His work, often inspired by people and landscapes, has been proven to be fit for a king. The Regina artist's painting of a grain elevator in Fillmore after it rained is going to be displayed at Windsor Castle.
9: I did not know how to react. It took me a long time for it to sink in, you know.
8: The painting can be viewed in the Royal Library, a place Singh hopes to visit and maybe get some inspiration for his next piece. In Regina, Jillian Massey, 650 CKOM.
2: And a traffic cam speeding ticket just arrived at a museum in Illinois.
10: Too late to slow down, pal.
11: And it may be too late to turbo, Michael.
10: Better not be.
2: The $50 fine is going to a replica of Kit from Knight Rider. The thing is, it hasn't actually left the building in years. Traffic cam photos show a black Trans Am with the same California license plate that reads Night.
1: 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It's 7:36. Mark Loshak in with the weather. It is a soggy morning.
12: Yeah, you know what is great about this, too, is that it washes away a lot of the allergies.
2: This is true. I've been suffering.
12: Yes, me too. I've had the itchy eyes and the runny nose, and then right now you get all that humidity and rain. It just kind of washes it all away. Love it. Your Saskatoon morning weather is for Laser Auto Body. 18 degrees for today and rain and more rain tonight and more rain tomorrow. 7 for tonight, 6 for tomorrow. Saturday, start of the May long weekend, clouds and 10. Around the province, 14 in Regina. Kindersley and the Battlefords both at 12, 11 in Humboldt Watrous. Yorkton, 16. And Swift Current is at 9, 15 in Prince Albert. In Saskatoon, we've got rain. Wind is out of the southwest at 23. It is dropped to 11. Now time for sports from the Green Zone. For Eastside Paint and Wallpaper, Gerald Bowman. Gerald, the waiting game is now over for the Rough Riders.
1: The Green and White have locked up one of their top prospects.
13: Just pack your stuff and get ready to go to Saskatchewan.
14: Defensive back Malcolm Bell has hopped on a lot of flights over the past month. Now the Saskatchewan Roughriders' first-round pick has joined the team after a stint at Cleveland Browns rookie camp.
13: Going to the mini camp was a great experience. By the end of the day, like, this is my team and it's time to put in work for the Saskatchewan Roughriders.
14: Head coach Corey Mace says after some time readjusting to the Canadian game, he expects the Montreal product to be an impact piece.
15: He's been down south for, you know, the last handful of years, just getting reacclimated to what's going on up here, but man, he's a heck of a player.
14: From Griffith Stadium, Scott Roblin, 650 CKOM.
1: The Everett Silver Tips are now one win away from finishing off the Prince Albert Raiders. Everett won 5-2 last night to go up 3-1 in the championship series. Game 5 goes tomorrow night again in PA. The Avalanche are off to the Western Conference final. They came back from a 3-0 deficit in their game last night. Ended up beating the Wild 4-3 in OT to win that series 4-1. Tonight, both the Canadiens, Sabres, and Golden Knights Duck series are back on the ice. Breaking news this hour. The Edmonton Oilers have fired head coach Chris Knobloch. This comes after 3 seasons with the team. Someone who won't be back behind the bench for the Maple Leafs, Craig Berube. As we hear from the Green Zone's Jamie Nyan Locker.
16: I don't think it's a surprise that John Chayka has taken out Craig Berube. No, I think this has everything to do with what happened in Edmonton with Bruce Cassidy. And they were like, we got to be in the Bruce Cassidy sweepstakes. And if we don't do this now, we're not going to be part of that conversation. And we're missing out on Bruce is going to be the
17: he's going to Edmonton.
16: Yes, but I think the Leafs will probably want to get in there and go, would you rather come here?
17: If you are Bruce Cassidy, you are not going to work for John Chayka.
16: I am going to go to Edmonton and coach the best player in the league.
1: And Islanders defenseman Matthew Schaefer has won the Calder Trophy as the NHL's Rookie of the Year. Catch the Green Zone today from 2 until 6 on 650 CKOM. I'm Gerald Bowman.
12: 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Here's Provincial News Director Sarah Mills.
18: The writing appears is on the wall for the British Prime Minister. And while that political drama is playing out on the other side of the ocean to us, it serves as a warning to politicians of any stripe in any country. Keir Starmer is facing a backlash from his own party. The public has turned against him over accusations of what he knew about a Jeffrey Epstein-associated UK ambassador. He's flip-flopped on so many issues, progress in any area hasn't been made, and he's faced resignations from his own cabinet. It's similar to the later years of Justin Trudeau's term. The difference is Starmer is refusing to go, at least for now. Trudeau did what was best for party, and didn't that serve the Liberals well, to the Conservatives' chagrin? The trouble with politics is ego often gets in the way of doing the right thing, and that serves no one. I'm Sarah Mills.
12: Thanks very much, Sarah. Your Saskatoon morning weather's for DKI, Saskatoon Disaster Services. 18 and wet today. Rain. 7 for tonight. More rain. 6 for tomorrow and more rain. In Saskatoon, rain. Wind is out of the southwest at 23. We've dropped to 11. How satisfied are you with your life right now? Big question asked to Canadians in a recent StatsCan survey. That's next.
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5: Smell the humidity out there. Oh, it feels good if you've got allergies with all this rain. We're getting more and more of it today and tomorrow. 18 degrees and rain for today. It's 11 right now in Saskatoon. StatsCan is out with a new survey asking Canadians a pretty big question. How satisfied are you with your life right now? And honestly, I mean, your answer could depend on whether your coffee has kicked in this morning or a forecast calling for more snow. Now, the survey found that Canadians are feeling a little bit better overall compared to last year. Quebec ranking the happiest in Canada. Alberta near the bottom. I guess that's why everybody wants out. Now, Saskatchewan wasn't singled out, but I'd say we're somewhere between pretty good and well. Most of us still riding high from last year's Grey Cup win, after all, and hopefully it'll happen again this year. What would you rank your life at right now on a scale of 1 to 10? Text 1-877-332-8255. It's 7:45.
6: Good morning. Here are your top headlines. Grab the raincoat. Impact Weather is dumping rain and wind on Saskatoon for the next couple of days.
7: We're not getting the worst of it to the North Meadow Lake, Montreal Lake, and Cumberland House areas are all bracing for the rain to turn into snow. There's a rainfall warning in that region right now.
6: Just south of Saskatoon, wind warnings cover places like Bigger, Davidson, and Regina. Gusts of up to 110 kilometers an hour are expected.
7: Big NHL news this morning. Imperial Saskatchewan's Chris Knobloch just lost his job as Oilers head coach. He moved into that role in 2023.
6: It's an early day for the Saskatoon Mamba. They host Vancouver at 10:30 this morning in Canadian Elite Basketball League play.
7: And new numbers show Canadians are still avoiding American travel. The University of Toronto study shows it's down by 42% overall. It's 7:45.
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5: Well, we're getting those April showers in May now. 18 degrees, your Saskatoon morning weather. It is going to be a wet one today. 18 degrees in rain, 7 in rain for tonight, 6 in rain for tomorrow. In Saskatoon, rain, wind is out of the southwest at 23, it's 11 degrees. 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Julia Andres of Battleford, $100 could be yours if I'm off by plus or minus 3 degrees. 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
5: It's a rainy Thursday. 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I'm Mark Loshak. Now a Real Ag Minute with Sean Haney for Thomas Motors in Melfort.
9: New equipment sales in Canada are telling a tale of two markets this spring. According to the latest AEM report for April 2026, we're seeing a sharp divergence between tractor and combine demand. While the broader tractor market remains soft, combine sales have become the standout success story of the year, at least a little bit. In April, Canadian combine sales surged nearly 43%, pushing year-to-date growth into double digits. However, the news isn't as bright for the tractor segments. Sales of two-wheel drive units fell nearly 10% last month, while four-wheel drive tractors took a massive 30% hit. As Kurt Blades of AEM notes, these numbers reflect a cautious ag economy where producers are prioritizing harvesting efficiency over general fleet expansion. With four-wheel drive sales down over 14% for the year, the capital chill is clear. For the Prairie producer, 2026 is becoming a year of targeted investment, where the focus is squarely on the line at harvest rather than the power in the yard. I'm Sean Haney.
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0: Thursday, it is going to get up to about 18 degrees. We got lots of rain here in the next couple of days. The Evan Bray Show at 8:36 this morning. Evan joins me. So one thing I love about the rain, I mean, I love everything about the rain. It makes your lawn green, yeah. Especially if you had already put your fertilizer down, which I did last week, so that's good. But just to go out there and you smell the rain.
1: Yeah, I was thinking that this morning walking into the station here. I thought, you know, it's got such that fresh, that springtime smell for sure.
0: Cleaning things up,
1: yeah.
0: You know.
1: I mean, if I could have a magic wand, I would say let's get this happening over the next day or two, but then let's clear it up for the weekend.
0: Yes.
1: Many people are really hoping for that nice Victoria Day long weekend, and it's not looking like we're gonna get wind and rain for at least part of it.
0: May long is always hit and miss, right?
1: If you're a tent camper this May long, maybe use two pegs per hole
0: exactly,
1: on the tent, you know,
0: because of the wind.
1: The wind.
0: Hey, we just got this from TSN. Chris Knobloch, Oiler coach, just got canned, and it looks like, according to reports, Bruce Cassidy, former coach of the Vegas Golden Knights, will be the new head man.
1: Yeah, it's. I mean, I don't think that's a shock to many people coming a day after Craig Berube was let go in Toronto. But as an Oiler fan, how do you feel about
0: that? Well, I thought Chris was doing a fantastic job. Sure, they didn't go deep into the playoffs this year, but I mean, there was some issues with, I don't know, that the players just weren't. But then again, I mean, it trickles down, right? It's the coach the head of it. They got to motivate these guys.
1: It feels like the coach usually is the one on the chopping block, especially if you've got a team. And I think this is the case to a degree for Toronto, certainly for the Oilers. They've got a team chocked full of superstars.
0: Yeah, exactly.
1: Yet not able to get it over the finish line. So how do you gel them together? Maybe that is coaching.
0: You can't fire McDavid.
1: Yeah, well, I don't think you want to.
0: Yeah, so we'll see how all that plays out coming up a little bit later on in sports. All right, how satisfied are you with your life right now?
1: I heard you talking about this. Believe it or not, I talked a bit about this on my show yesterday as well, because just a side note, Shaq, in that survey, it showed the happiest province in Canada is Quebec.
0: I know.
1: Yeah, and so people, of course, were like, well, no, of course they're the happiest.
0: Yeah, they're getting all the money from us.
1: They get the equalization payments. They get, you know, most dissatisfied was Alberta in that list.
0: Yeah, yeah.
1: But, you know, this is one of those ones, like, if I'm being really honest with myself, I've got a good life.
0: Yeah.
1: Like, I really do. I've got, my family is healthy. I've got great kids and grandkids. I've got a great job. I love the province. Yeah, cost of living is high. Yeah, we're paying a lot for gas and there's problems. But if I'm being very honest, I have to admit, my life satisfaction is pretty high.
0: I think that's with a lot of people, too. I mean, obviously, it could be a lot worse. I mean, and we feel for people who are struggling right now and going through different things. But, I mean, we live in a country. I mean, you look around the world. Yeah. And you go, boy, you know, I'm just lucky to live in a country that I live in.
1: 100%. And you know, Shaq, I really do feel that if you are a person like me who feels as if, you know, I've got lots to be happy about, lots to be satisified, but also recognize there are people that don't, then it's incumbent on me to try and do something about that, right?
0: That's
1: you know, let's give a little bit.
0: Charity, anything, you know,
1: whatever.
0: Give to the food
1: however
0: bank,
1: you
0: whatever
1: can.
0: It is. That's
1: however
0: exactly
1: you can,
0: right.
1: Yeah.
0: Okay, let's turn to Alberta here. Boy, a curveball thrown yesterday at the Alberta Independence petition got squashed by a judge. And, I mean, there's lots of reasons. There's lots of hoops to go through, lots of balls in the air, and including First Nations. They were not included in all the talks, and so that's why the judge did it.
1: Yeah, this has been quite a discussion on the show this week. We had Mitch Silvestro, you remember, a couple of days ago, who is the CEO of that Alberta independence movement. He was full steam ahead when we had him on the show. I mean, he's like, not only is this going to pass in the referendum here, but then I look forward to what this means for Alberta. So he was all in. Yesterday, we had a professor from the University of Alberta on talking about, let's talk about the actual practical steps of what has to happen for this. Like, there's a lot of things, and there is a lot of opportunities for some serious bumps in the road. Well, one day later, we hear one, right? And so Daniel Smith, the premier of Alberta, is sticking to her guns that this is, she doesn't feel like this is founded in a lawful decision by this judge.
0: She doesn't find that it's democratic.
1: That's right. Thinks that, democratic focus should allow people to have their say, no matter what that is. Daniel Smith also actually, Shaq, points quite often to the fact that she uses the number 700,000. There are 700,000 people in Alberta that are interested in this vote. Because don't forget, there was a referendum question that also went out for people who want to stay in Alberta, that garnered about 400,000 signatures.
0: Right,
1: so you've got one with 300 wanting to separate, one with 400 wanting to stay. Well, you're getting close now to a fifth of the province's population.
0: Right.
1: So there's a lot of people who have a vested interest in this. And I think Danielle Smith, from a political standpoint, wants to let people vote on it and put it to rest once and for all and not have her have to make the decision.
0: Yeah, and I just have a funny feeling, too, that this is just going to fuel the fire now.
1: Well, I mean, it's not going to make people happy.
0: That's for sure.
1: You know what happens when you whack the bee's nest.
0: Exactly. The Evan Bray Show coming up at 8:36 this morning. Evan, have a great show.
1: Thanks, Shaq.
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9: It's 8 o'clock this morning, from the heat to the rain.
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13: We are in some of our parks having to relocate people from one site to a different site.
11: For today, rain, a high of 18. Right now in downtown Saskatoon, rain and 11.
2: This is the CKOM Morning News. Now, Gerald Bowman and Aaron McNutt.
9: They told us it was coming. Spring showers, but also some warnings.
11: Right now, Saskatoon is in between two weather statement areas. To the north, there's a rainfall warning for places that include Meadow Lake and LaRange. And that rain is expected to turn to snow with heavy amounts possibly tomorrow.
9: To the south and west, a wind warning for Kindersley, Swift Current, Regina, and Estevan, anywhere from 70 to 110 kilometer an hour gusts. That wind should die down tonight.
11: For Saskatoon, rain today, tonight, and tomorrow with possible wind gusts up to 60. Mark Loschak will have your full weather details in a moment.
9: Happening today, some brave campers will start the season. Provincial parks open. Some northern parks still have snow and ice. And Assistant Deputy Minister Paul Johnson says another problem with the late thaw is the underground water pipes.
13: And they're still frozen and we can't access it. So in a number of our park locations, more so in the northern parks, we may not have water available this weekend.
9: He says in some cases, campers are being relocated to different sites. or being offered refunds if they decline.
11: This morning at Good Spirit Lake Provincial Park, northwest of Yorkton, a flood watch is underway. The water level in the lake is rising, threatening the beach as well as property.
9: Right now in Alberta.
14: We think that this decision is incorrect in law and anti-democratic, and we will be appealing it as a result.
9: And Premier Danielle Smith reacting to a judge's ruling from yesterday to throw out a petition asking for a referendum on separation.
11: The judge says the petition should never have been issued because it violates the government's duty to consult with First Nations. 300,000 people signed the petition.
9: This morning, a leaked document appears to show your power bills are set to jump thanks to the provincial government's coal plan, that according to the opposition NDP. It's accusing the province of trying to hide the true cost on the strategy to extend the life of coal plants for another 25 years.
15: The projections are right there in black and white.
16: Alina Young is talking about a document leaked to the NDP, apparently from Sask Power. It talks about the plan to extend coal power, that it will drive up power rates by 20% in 4 years and 95% by 2040, and seems to talk about a holdup for renewable power projects. In the wake of this, Young continues to accuse the government of trying to hide information.
17: This premier is such a coward. He couldn't find his feet. He sat with his back turned.
16: At the legislature, Lisa Schick, 650 CKOM.
9: Lisa, what did the government have to say about this document?
16: The Sask Power minister wasn't made available to answer questions. We did get a statement from Sask Power's CEO. Now, that seemed to imply that the leaked document was an internal deliberation that was taken out of context, but it didn't supply the proper context either.
9: Thanks a lot, Lisa. CKOM's Lisa Schick.
11: Happening this hour, Prime Minister Mark Carney will announce his clean electricity strategy. The federal government has signaled plans to double the capacity of the country's power grid by 2050. We'll keep you updated.
9: This morning, a warning for Saskatoon parents. Police are trying to identify a man connected to two luring incidents at Eastside Stores.
11: Reporter Mia Holloway-Chuck has more.
7: Investigators say in both cases, the man allegedly tried to motion young girls 4 and 6 years old away from their families. Police say this happened just weeks apart, once in March in the car seat section at a store on Preston Crossing and the other at a retail store on the 3100 block of 8th Street East in April. Officers say they believe the same person is involved and described him as a clean-shaven white man in his 50s. Police have also released surveillance footage of him and are urging anyone with information to contact officers or Crime Stoppers.
11: You can see his picture now at CKOM.com.
9: Right now, in China.
18: We've had a fantastic relationship. We've gotten along. When there were difficulties, we worked it out.
9: U.S. President Donald Trump is in Beijing and just met with President Xi Jinping. Topics included the war in Iran, trade, technology, and Taiwan.
11: This morning, RCMP say oilfield workers were on a charter bus that rolled off a northern Alberta highway, sending 4 people to hospital in critical condition. The crash happened yesterday morning near Beaver Lodge. That's west of Grand Prairie.
9: Happening this morning, something a bit different. The home opener for the Saskatoon Mamba of the Canadian Elite Basketball League. It starts at 10:30 at Sasktel Center, and more than 1,500 public school students will be attending the Be Well School Day game.
11: And a portrait of a landscape that we often see in Saskatchewan is the crown jewel for one painter. Reporter Jillian Massey spoke to a Regina man whose artwork is getting the royal treatment.
19: Tapping the water off of his brush, Bhupinder Singh paints a burnt sienna sunset onto the paper. One of his portraits is under the magnifying glass of the monarchy. The Regina artist painting of a grain elevator in Fillmore after it rained has been selected to be sent to Windsor Castle.
20: I was quite happy, but I did not know how to express it.
19: The painting will be displayed at the Royal Library, where Singh hopes to make a trip to go and see. In Regina, Jillian Massey, 650 CKOM.
9: 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It's 8:06, Mark Loshak in with the weather and a test for our windshield wipers.
0: Yes, there's going to be a lot of windshield wiping throughout the next couple of days because we've got rain. And it's going to stick with us for the next couple of days. Your Saskatoon morning weather is for, hang on a second here, the city of Humboldt. It is 18 degrees and rain for today. Rain and 7 for tonight. 6 for tomorrow, and more rain. Saturday started the long weekend, clouds and 10. Around the province, 14 in Regina. It's 12 in Kindersley and the Battlefords. 11 in Humboldt-Watrous. Yorkton, 16. 9 in Swift Current. And in Prince Albert, it's 15. In Saskatoon, we've got rain. Wind is out of the southwest at 23. It is 11 degrees. Now time for sports from the Green Zone for the city of Warman, Gerald Bowman. Gerald, plenty of eyes at Rider training camp locked on the defensive backs.
9: In particular, new signing Malcolm Bell. CKOM Green Zone sports reporter Scott Roblin has more on how the team's handling expectations around its first-round pick.
1: He is who we thought he was.
21: Rough Riders head coach Corey Mace tried to keep a low profile watching top prospect Malcolm Bell for the first time Wednesday.
1: I tried not to make it so obvious instead of just standing right there at his drills, which I ended up doing anyway.
21: Drafted 9th overall last month, Bell has arrived in Saskatchewan after an invite to Cleveland Browns minicamp. And the defensive back is not pulling any punches when it comes to the role he expects to fill this summer.
22: I'm coming to take somebody's starting job because why would I be here? You know what I'm trying to say? I ain't here to just to have fun.
21: From Griffith Stadium, Scott Roblin, 650 CKOM.
9: Prince Albert lost to Everett last night 5-2, now down 3-1 in the Western Hockey League final. The Silver Tips can close things out tomorrow night in PA. We have breaking news this morning from Edmonton, and no surprise, the Oilers have fired head coach Chris Knobloch. Colorado came back from 3 goals down to beat the Wild 4-3 in overtime, winning that series 4-1. Vegas and Anaheim are on the ice for Game 6 tonight, with the Golden Knights up 3-2. The Green Zone's Jamie Nine Locker tell us Montreal and Buffalo also battled out tonight as well.
0: Game 5 tonight in Buffalo, series 2-2. Again, like a few days ago, I have no idea what's going to happen tonight.
23: It's going 7.
0: Maybe not. My Habs and 6 is still alive, Locker.
23: Why am I more excited for the Blade Gang / fifth line videos than I am for the game?
0: I don't know. I'm excited for the game because these games have been...
23: No, the games have been awesome.
0: Fantastic. Nothing should be any different tonight. And you know Jakub Dobish isn't going to allow one in off the glass like he did in game 4.
23: And UPL? Lukanen, are we looking at a goaltending battle tonight? I think we are, yeah.
9: The Toronto Blue Jays get a day off after a 5-3 extra innings win over Tampa, a walk-off grand slam from Dalton Varsho. Catch the Green Zone today from 2 until 6 on 650 CKOM. I'm Gerald Bowman.
0: Thanks very much, Gerald. It's 8:09. Now time for the Wood File for Valley Ford. Here's Murray Wood.
24: The arrival of summer, at least we hope it's arriving soon, brings many pleasant things, but also some annoyances like mosquitoes, loud motorcycles, and cyclists in traffic. Probably even more so with high gas prices. You know, I remain baffled at cyclists even wanting to be in the middle of lanes amidst cars. I've seen cyclists on roadways like the Luban in Regina or Circle Drive in Saskatoon as though they're in their right minds. They can't move at the speed of traffic. It should be illegal. Being on busy streets like 22nd or 8th in Saskatoon or Albert in Regina. Further, by putting the onus on drivers to give cyclists room, by telling cyclists they don't have to use specially designated lanes, city councils effectively encourage unsafe situations and an attitude that says cars need to get out of the way. Bicycles should continue to have to be close to the curb as per the Highway Traffic Act. They should not be allowed on busy streets, and police should enforce when cyclists don't observe traffic laws, just like they do with drivers. I'm Murray Wood.
0: Thanks very much, Murray. 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In Saskatoon, we have rain. Wind is out of the southwest at 23. It is 11 degrees. 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We'll check in with Rider head coach Corey Mace next.
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0: Well, it looks like there might be a bit of a break in the rain. I'm just seeing to the west now, a little bit of a clearing, but it looks like the rain is just going to continue on today, tonight, tomorrow. 11 degrees in rain right now, getting up to 18 for today. I think the toughest part of being a coach is having to cut players at training camp. I mean, it's not like you're a boss firing somebody for screwing up. No, it's pretty much crushing someone's dreams of being a football player. Not that they screwed up, but they just didn't make the cut. Well, Ryder head coach Corey Mace tells us it's not fun.
1: Yeah, man, tough competition. You know, I thought we did a good job, our scouting department, bringing in a lot of really good players, man. And, yeah, just tough the way that our league's set up currently and just having to make those cuts so early. But, you know, it has to be done. And, you know, we feel obviously really good about the guys that are here moving forward. Now it's just, you know, the process as usual.
0: Has to be done to field the best team. And, of course, they head into Calgary this Monday to take on the Stamps in their first preseason game. Hard to believe Ryder season is about to begin. It's 8:15.
11: Good morning. Here are your top headlines. Saskatoon hit 29 degrees yesterday, but we're in for a big change today. Rain throughout the day and into tomorrow as well.
9: To the south and west, there are wind warnings. Places like Kindersley, Swift Current, and Regina could have gusts over 100 kilometers an hour.
11: Provincial parks officially open today, but it doesn't feel like camping conditions at many of them. There's still snow in northern parks.
9: Alberta Premier Danielle Smith says a judge's decision to throw out a petition to separate is anti-democratic and her government will appeal. The judge ruled yesterday that the province had a duty to consult with First Nations.
11: And this morning, the Edmonton Oilers have fired head coach Chris Knobloch. He spent three seasons with the club, making it to the Stanley Cup final in two of them. It's 8:16.
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0: It is going to be a wet few days. Your Saskatoon morning weather. Rain in 18 for today, 7 in rain again for tonight. Boy, our lawns are going to be green, aren't they? 6 degrees and rain for tomorrow. In Saskatoon, rain, wind is out of the southwest at 23. It's 11 degrees. 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Julia Andres of Battlefords. I've got $100 for you if I'm off by plus or minus 3 degrees. 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Today's high is 18. Well, we are looking for more rain, a little bit of wind, maybe even some snow for the next couple of days. How should we prepare our gardens and yards? Jill Van Dyvendijk from Dutch Growers and co-host of Garden Talk on CKOM joins us next.
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0: Good morning. You're listening to the CKOM Morning Show. I'm Mark Loschak. Thanks for joining us on this Thursday. Now the morning markets for Flyer Electric. Here's Aaron McNutt.
11: CKOM Market Watch. At the start of trading, the TSX up 27 points to 34,069. The Dow climbing 246 points to 49,940. The loonie down slightly to 72.84 cents U.S., while oil is down 17 cents to 96.64 U.S. a barrel. Now the business report with Paul Martin.
25: 1 in 10. That's the number of Canadian parents who feel their kids are ready to manage money when they leave home. And this is from the parents who say they actively teach their children about financial management. Now, this finding comes from a survey conducted for My Dough. It's a free app designed to help young people learn how to manage their money. The survey identified a gap between parents talking to their offspring about money and then actually handling that money. While a large majority of the parents, 80 to 90%, say they regularly discuss money matters with their younger family members, only two-thirds feel their kids regularly work towards a financial goal. In other words, there's a 20% gap between learning and doing. And about half the kids were making independent decisions such as purchases, managing allowance, or savings before the age of 12. 1 in 6 kids have experienced the feeling of running out of money when they can't afford something they want. And mom and dad can't help themselves. 20% report they step in to fix things when the kids make a money mistake. I'm Paul Martin.
0: Thanks very much, Paul. We have Jill Van Dyvendijk from Dutch Growers. She's going to join us next.
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0: Welcome to Thursday. It's going to be a rainy one. Boy, we haven't seen rain for a while, but it looks like we're going to get a lot of it here in the next couple of days. 18 and rain for today. Jill Van Dyvendyke from Dutch Growers and co-host of Garden Talk every Sunday morning on CKOM joins us. Jill, how are you today?
20: Good, yeah.
0: Yeah, so now we've got the long weekend coming up, and we've enjoyed some beautiful days. And I imagine a lot of people already started doing some digging in the dirt and planting this, that, and the other thing. But now we've got maybe some snow that's going to be happening and a lot of wind. First off, let's talk about the wind. What if I just finished planting like some big tomatoes or something? What happens if they get, are they going to get blown over? What should I do?
20: Now, what you want to do, if you planted those tomato plants already into the ground, you may want to protect them somehow by putting a tomato cage around them and maybe wrapping them with a blanket for the day and just sort of protecting them that way. We're going to get these cool nighttime temperatures that are coming in, and really it's still almost too early to have your plants that have been greenhouse grown planted right into the ground. You usually want to harden them off, which means putting them out during the day, bringing them in at night for about 10 days. And usually our safe to plant day is between the May long weekend, which is Monday, and the first weekend in June. So you want to be watching your nighttime temperatures. Your nighttime temperature should be sitting consistently about 5 degrees before you're putting those greenhouse grown plants outside to stay for a permanent reason.
0: Okay, so seeds and stuff like that, obviously. I mean, if it's been so nice. I know that a lot of people have been kind of digging around and maybe planting seeds, yeah, and everything, so that's fine.
20: The seeds are fine. They're in the ground and they're going to come up and they'll already be acclimatized to the weather. It's just those greenhouse grown plants, those tender things, if you're picking something up from the garden center, maybe it even is a tree and it's got some nice lush buds on them. Most likely those have been shipped from a climate like BC where they've had plus 30 for the last 3 weeks. So you just want to watch those plants that might be a little bit more tender.
0: So what about our lawns now? I mean, obviously, if we're getting some rain, it would have been great to have everything fertilized. What's a good mix of fertilizer that we should be putting on our lawns right now?
20: You want to use the Groundskeeper. We love using the Groundskeeper. It has a mixture that's meant for our Saskatchewan earth, and it keeps the pH nice. It has added iron in it, so it'll keep your lawn nice and green. The key though with fertilizing your lawn is you want to make sure your water is turned on first. So if you're not turning your water on because of this cool temperatures that are coming, maybe wait a week and then fertilize then. If you already have the fertilizer on, just maybe give your lawn a little bit of water. We're supposed to be getting some rain, so that should help too.
0: Jill Van Dyvendyke, host of Garden Talk and, of course, of Dutch Growers, joining us this morning. Jill, thanks very much for this, and happy gardening and have a great weekend.
20: You

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7: 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When the cap simply cannot clash with her manicure. From graduations to prom parties. When it's gotta be right, Party City.
0: And now, Prosperity Saskatchewan, presented by the Government of Saskatchewan and Nutrien.
8: I recently recorded episode 2000 of Prosperity Saskatchewan. I started broadcasting these 18 years ago, back in January 2008. At that time, it ran for about 6 years until January 2014. I then restarted with a current run in December of 2022, about 3.5 years ago. Now, the concept began even further back in 2007, about 19 years ago, when Gordon Rawlinson of Ralco asked me to research, write, and voice a daily radio item on our resource sector and the economy. You see, 19 years ago, we really didn't see or even think of ourselves as an economic powerhouse. Prosperity Saskatchewan was created to address this, and things have changed. I've helped with the awareness part, and you did the work. The building of a very strong economy that regularly leads most economic measures, like jobs and building investments. If you want to learn more, go to prosperitysaskatchewan.ca. I'm Eric Anderson from CIMSA.
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15: 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I'm Gerald Bowman. It's a weather trifecta. Wind, rain, and snow. Is your power bill about to go up?
16: The projections are right there in black and white.
15: And a new electrical strategy from the Prime Minister.
17: In a much tougher world, we have to take care of ourselves.
15: Right now in Saskatoon, cloudy and 11 degrees. Some rain to start the day in Saskatoon. Meantime, just south of city limits, wind is still the main concern. Right now, wind warnings begin in the Macklin area, continue through Rosetown, Dundurn, Davidson to the Manitoba border, then everything south to the American border. Environment Canada expects gusts as high as 110 kilometers an hour today. Saskatoon will top out around 60K later today. North of Saskatoon, around Meadow Lake and Montreal Lake, heavy rain is on the agenda today, and it's expected to change to snow tomorrow. Despite the weather roller coaster, provincial parks open for the season today. The Ministry of Parks, Paul Johnson, says your long weekend camping reservations could change.
18: We are in some of our parks having to relocate people from one site to a different site, and offering, of course, a full refund without fees if they choose not

0: take that.
1: Johnson says lakes are still closed at some northern parks and underground water pipes may be frozen. We have breaking news this hour. Just moments ago, Prime Minister Mark Carney releasing his clean electricity strategy. It's aimed at doubling capacity by 2050 and lowering energy costs by 70% of households. The strategy says construction will cost more than $1 trillion and public dollars will be used to cover some of the costs. Rain or snow MLAs are almost on summer break. The spring session will wrap up today at the legislature in Regina. It doesn't mean provincial politicians are slowing down. The opposition NDP is shining light on leaked documents from Sask Power that appear to show your rates are going to increase. It includes what looks like a note from the Crown's Audit and Finance Committee saying a plan to extend the life of coal will nearly double rates by 2040.
2: Does Sask Power have it wrong, or are you really going to double people's power bills?
3: The NDP's Alina Young didn't get a direct answer to that during question period, but she says the note seems to show the coal plan will drive up power rates and also have Sask Power canceling renewables projects. This is basically what the NDP and Young have been saying, but
2: it doesn't feel good because this is going to potentially bankrupt the province.
3: They continue to accuse the government of trying to hide details about the coal plan. At the legislature, Lisa Schick, 650 CKOM.
1: Lisa, is the Sask party saying anything about this?
3: Neither the Sask Power minister nor the Crown have answered specific questions about this yet. Sask Power's CEO did send out a statement that seemed to say the document was part of internal deliberations that were taken out of context, but he didn't then provide the correct context either.
1: CKOM's Lisa Schick. Next door in Alberta, separation is the hot topic. First, a judge throughout a separatist group's 300,000 signature petition because there was no consultation with First Nations and a misstep by the province's chief electoral officer. Then Premier Danielle Smith called the ruling anti-democratic and promised to appeal. A big welcome to China for U.S. President Donald Trump. This morning, Trump met with China's president, calling him a friend. Now, experts don't expect the three-day trip to result in any major developments on the war in the Middle East or trade. This morning, Ukraine is recovering from one of Russia's largest attacks since the invasion began. Around 800 drones were fired, killing at least six people and wounding dozens more. The land of the living sky has a place in a castle. Our Gillian Massey is meeting the Regina man behind the painting, getting the royal treatment.
4: Brush stroke after brush stroke. Bhupinder Singh paints a prairie sunset horizon line. His work, often inspired by people and landscapes, has been proven to be fit for a king. The Regina artist's painting of a grain elevator in Fillmore after it rained is going to be displayed at Windsor Castle.
5: I did not know how to react. It took me a long time for it to sink in, you know.
4: The painting can be viewed in the Royal Library, a place Singh hopes to visit and maybe get some inspiration for his next piece. In Regina, Gillian Massey, 650 CKOM.
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1: CKOM Market Watch. Right now, the dollar trading at 72.90 cents U.S. Crude oil is up by 13 cents, 96.94 a barrel. The TSX ahead by 36, 34,077. And the Dow is up by 275, 49,969. CKOM weather for ANKN's Trucking. 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Safely hauling your grain. Rain for today, a high of 18. Rain for tonight, a low of 7. Rain for tomorrow, temperature dropping to plus 4 in the afternoon. Right now in Saskatoon, cloudy and 11. CKOM news time is 8:36. I'm Gerald Bowman.
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0: Welcome to Thursday morning, and it's a mixed bag in the province. Sunshine is blistering in parts of the province, and rain is drizzling in others. I look out the window, the studio here in Saskatoon. Rain maybe subsided a little bit right now, but it was drizzly coming in today. We are expecting a lot more moisture today, and that is going to happen in most parts of the province. Really, the next 24 hours, maybe 48, getting us into the weekend, and big winds. I don't even want to say the S word, but I do know in the northern part of the province, it's going to chill off enough that the moisture could turn to the white stuff. But let it be known I didn't use the S word. Evan Bray, good to have you here on this Thursday morning. Look, I got to tell you this. This is live radio. Live radio has twists and turns. And so as we are going to air, this show is morphing and changing in front of our eyes. We were supposed to have Federal Transport Minister Stephen McKinnon on the show at 9 o'clock today, because he was just in Alberta for a big announcement. He's actually touring a BHP plant mine today. He's in Saskatoon for a Saskatchewan Chamber of Commerce meeting tomorrow, and he was going to join the show today at 9. Well, he's stuck on a plane. But at the same time, the federal government is announcing a clean electricity announcement, a fairly significant announcement. So we are going to chat with Stephanie Taylor, National Post political reporter, at 9 o'clock about what this announcement is and what it means for Canada. And I think as specifically, this one is going to be interesting in terms of what it means for Saskatchewan. So we'll get to that coming up in just a little bit. Housing continues to be a pinch point in the province. We, for so long, have been one of the most affordable provinces when it comes to housing. Well, the pendulum is swinging a bit here, and a lot of it has to do with the supply and demand. We've got very few houses on the market compared to the demand that is there. We welcome the Saskatchewan Realtors Association on the show. We'll talk a little bit about that. And also, I want to mention today on the show, a group in the province stepping up to help with the legal costs, legal advice incurred by women facing domestic abuse. I watched this lots in my career. This is a part of the system that I think has been a bit of a downfall for a long time, because you've got legal aid for people that are charged, but often people that are facing some sort of domestic abuse need legal advice, however, don't qualify for legal aid, and as a result, they're in this void. And it is a part of the system that has been grossly overlooked. Well, there is a group now that has launched the province's first no-cost legal clinic to support women impacted by intimate partner or family violence. It's a great project. We've got that on the show as well. All right, let's get going. Here is today's Big Talker.
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0: Well, we often talk about, when we talk about Saskatchewan's economy, it's got a lot to do with some of the resource sectors that we have here. We just came through the Food, Fuel, and Fertilizer Conference here a couple of weeks ago, and I can tell you that there's lots of positive momentum in the province. A big conversation happens about where does the industry go next? How does this tie into some of these major projects happening in Canada? How do we protect our supply chain, which is such an important part of this discussion and an important part of what ultimately will help initiate stronger growth in the province? This is where Eric Anderson comes in. Always enjoy having Eric on the program. He is the executive director of the Saskatchewan Industrial and Mining Suppliers Association, better known as SIMSA. Eric Anderson, thanks for joining the show.
5: It's great to be here. It's good to be actually see face to face. I'm on the show every day, but I never actually see you.
0: I know. It's good. It's very good. Listen, let's start here. You were summoned to appear before the House of Commons Standing Committee on Industry and Technology, like literally last week.
5: Yeah, that's a bit of a shocker. You get to work in the morning, and Wednesday morning, there's an email saying, you know, it's an innocuous little email saying House of Commons Committee would like you to appear. And you look at it and you go, oh, wait a minute. This is tomorrow morning. And they want your notes on your opening statement that day.
0: Yeah.
5: And oh, by the way, you got to use a certain headset and microphones. You got to go get that.
0: Yeah. So I saw parts of the presentation. Have an idea of what your notes were going into there. What were the key messages that you tried to deliver in that presentation?
5: Well, the key messages are tricky, because you got to remember there's a few things to set this up. This is watched by the U.S. government, right? Whatever you say, this is a televised thing. So that's part one. You got to remember, okay, well, who's listening to this? And you don't want to kind of screw things up there. you're talking to a bunch of liberal MPs, a bunch of conservative MPs, and a block one. They all have equal time, so you got to be careful of, you don't want to set either one of them up, right? And then you got to be careful that you don't want to, you know, hurt our sectors because we are surprisingly doing well.
0: Yeah, and it's mostly about you protecting the industries that you represent.
5: Yeah, and so you kind of like, so you have this little line you're just treading right down the middle of.
0: Right.
5: And you're going, please don't ask about this, because they can ask anything. These are the same guys that dragged in the CEOs of all the other food companies, right? Like Loblaws, that when they're asking about food prices.
0: Right.
5: It could go anywhere. You don't know.
0: Right.
5: And so I did a little presentation on you know, what we see as a supply chain. And then the questions I got after were about nuclear power. Mm. Which was like, oh, okay, I didn't expect that. I thought we were here on Kuzma. But anyway, so what did we say? Sorry, I have to circle back what you actually asked here. Look, we're optimistic an agreement will be reached. Higher tariffs, though, could impact, certain ones of our members in the manufacturing of steel goods. But we're largely, you know, we're largely in kind of sovereign here. So we're not that impacted. Things would dramatically change, though, if the tariffs all of a sudden aligned on potash, uranium, oil, and gas. Mm-hmm. That would be a different world. Now, where that would go, I don't know, but that's the world that we don't like. But, you know, we're nowhere near the problems Ontario has.
0: Some of those important sectors, we talk about potash, obviously, oil, right now have, you don't want to say come out unscathed, but when you talk with many, even the fact that they deal often in U.S. dollars gives them some buoyancy in this uncertain world.
5: Well, you always hear, you know, Saskatchewan has what the world needs, is that statement, right?
0: Right.
5: And we came out of the food, fuel, and fertilizer thing. You were there. Prabha put on a great event. I really dislike her for putting on such a great event. She does such great work.
0: There's a healthy competition.
5: It's like, come on, lady. Like, we're trying to do, like, our event has 3,100 people. I walk in. Yeah, I got you, Prabha. Her event, you know, 300 people, but wow, you know, like, so anyway, it's fun. So, but what I notice is I'm listening to the people from Ontario, the head of Steel Association, speak to the same committee. I'm going, this whole statement of we've got what the world needs is a gross understatement. We have what the world needs to survive. This is food, which is fertilizer. Half the world's food supply comes from fertilizer. And energy. You need energy every day, otherwise society comes to a halt. So it's things people need to survive. The only source out there for uranium, for example, and the potash is either us or Russia, or maybe some in Kazakhstan. There's some minor pieces, but it's a major part. And you can't move the mine.
0: Right.
5: Like, you can't move these things. So the auto sector, these poor guys, do you need a new car today? Maybe, maybe not. You could always fix the old one, right? Like, you don't actually need a new car.
0: Mm-hmm.
5: Do you need to buy it from Canada, or could you buy it from the U.S., or could you buy it from Korea or Japan? Yeah, you could buy it from anywhere. Can you move the plant? Yeah. So, like, that's what they're facing. They're facing a whole other world. It'd be like for us, potash, uranium, oil and gas just picking up and leaving town.
0: Right.
5: That's what they're facing. So it's a whole other world. And so we've been largely, how do we say, sheltered?
0: Mm-hmm.
5: And,
0: well,
5: yeah.
0: I think, Eric, that's part of the messaging that I heard at that food, fuel, and fertilizer event. There's lots of optimism amongst, you talk with the big players, Mosaic, for example, were there. All of the big players in the resource industries in this province are fairly optimistic, but there is still this worry about federal regulations that could cause competitiveness problems on a global scale.
5: Yeah, and that's, you know, that's, you know, you get into the realm there of the stuff that the Mining Association takes care of, Fertilizer Canada takes care of, and wonderful people like Tim Gitzel and Karina Gistelink and Ken Seitz. Like, these people, they handle that part. And then our world is like, if they get squeezed, we get crushed.
0: Yeah.
5: So we are always kind of, you kind of keep your eye on what's going on out there, because we, you know, we build and support this stuff. But we live off of it.
0: Right. So how, I know one of your asks or one of the points you wanted to hit on when you were speaking at this standing committee was around the protection of supply chain. What could the federal government do? What do they need to do to protect supply chain in Canada?
5: Well, I think the first thing is keep it in-house. When possible, shop local. I mean, the shop local thing, I mean, I think there's a lovely lady down the hallway here that says shop at the store or the door.
0: Mm-hmm.
5: And, you know, but it's an important thing because you need to be self-sufficient. The sovereignty of resources, sovereignty of everything, and that's what they're looking at now. How do we keep stuff in Canada where we're not exposed, or at least have multiple other options from people that we know and trust long term. I mean, those can even change. You saw how things have gone
1: right
5: a little sideways with the U.S. We never thought that would happen, but you know, so all of a sudden you start to realize, okay, we need to take care of ourselves, but we also have to be included in the conversation, which has been happening. I mean, by the fact that, like, this is the beginning of an emergency debate, and we're called in the first day, which was huge. That never happened before. So that's a huge relief that the federal government is now listening to us, wanting our opinion. They asked us to create a major project procurement white paper from how do you build big? Because, like, BHP, the largest mining company on earth, comes to Saskatchewan to build the largest project they've ever built in Saskatchewan. But they don't have a supply chain. How do you do that? How do you create a supply chain for that scale of a project and do it successfully? So we've done it with them. We're doing it now in nuclear power. We're doing a lot of work there. And so the feds were, well, how do you put this together? And so we wrote a document, how do you do this? And we turned that in, and we've had ongoing conversations. And I met with the major projects office people on Monday of this week of how to be included, and so that there's a lot of know-how. Mm-hmm. But I really think the country of Canada is in a position now that it desperately needs its Western resource sector and Western abilities in construction to do well for the country to survive.
1: Right. Eric Anderson is our guest, Saskatchewan Industrial and Mining Suppliers Association Executive Director. I made this statement off the start, but we do hear this morning from the Prime Minister that he is coming out with a national electricity strategy. We're going to dig into this a little bit more coming up after 9 o'clock with Stephanie Taylor from the National Post. But energy generation, Eric, has been a topic of discussion in this province. It's a bit of a political debate, I would suggest.
5: No
1: question period.
5: Really?
1: With the, you know, what we're seeing with the refurbishment and expansion of coal and coal use in the province to try and get us to that transition to nuclear, which we know is still a ways away, but you've been heavily involved in even hosting a nuclear conference here in Saskatchewan. How do you see this whole discussion?
5: Well, on the nuclear front, we're working through that. We had the head of market development for the senior VP from Canada in our office on Monday. And so we do this stuff in nuclear. I guess on the coal thing, first of all, wind and solar shut down completely for at least one full week every winter, sometimes two. They don't work here, so that's not. We need power that stays on forever.
1: Can I just stop you?
5: Yeah.
1: So wind and solar, one of my understandings is, and I've talked about this a couple of times, is around battery storage.
5: Yeah.
1: So it's the generation is okay if you dump it in right away and use it as part of your base load, but it's not predictable, and so if there's a way we could store it affordably, that would help, but that technology is, if it exists, it's expensive.
5: And there's no way to store power for a longer term like you would need it. And storage implies a surplus.
1: Right.
5: You need to have a surplus. Well, we don't have a surplus is the problem. So now we're down to coal and natural gas. Alina Young at the NDP, she's a wonderful human being. Talked to her a lot. She's a great person. I work with her. Jeremy Harrison, Minister Scott Moe, Rupen Pandya. They're all, like, we all work, you know, we as associate, we bounce between. And I think Brian Zinchak did a wonderful piece on costs, right? The cost coal and gas. But what I think that was missed was that the price of gas could go up a lot because we get our gas from Alberta, right? And you've seen right now the price of gasoline, right? Like what's going on there. But the big thing that nobody's talked about is sourcing a turbine. Like you can't build a power plant without a turbine. And these turbines have a 5 to 7 year waiting list right now if you ordered it today. I mean, the timelines of buying a new turbine versus a fixing one are huge issues because there's no North American manufacturer of turbines. And that's the core. Like you boil some water, create some steam under pressure, it spins the turbine, which turns a generator. It's the turbine.
1: Right.
5: No matter what power source, coal, natural gas, nuclear, are the problems, and there's a problem there. We need to fix our turbines.
1: So the coal refurbishment is, in your opinion, not a bad move by the province?
5: It's a brilliant move. I mean, it keeps a pile of people employed, first of all, in Estevan. I mean, I don't know the exact dollars. That's not my math, but I think Brian got it correct on his estate. But I think it's the turbine refurbishment. And look, we got to keep the lights on as we build nuclear. And then the nuclear, just all that does is expand the grid, which is going to be happening. And then we need to replace the coal or the natural gas. And so it's a long-term play. You can't do this just quickly. You got to build to sustain, add, and then replace.
1: Right. All right. Well, I think we're going to have to call it there. Thanks so much for popping into studio here today, Eric. Appreciate you coming in, and we'll stay in touch. Lots always to talk about.
5: Well, thank you. Great chatting with you today, and enjoy your new studio here.
0: Well, we are. We've got great renovations happening in our main studio, so we're in a temporary location. But nonetheless, a great chat with Eric Anderson, Saskatchewan Industrial and Mining Suppliers Association Executive Director. We'll take a break. We'll be right back here on 980 CJME and 650 CKOM.
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0: Well, thanks again to Eric Anderson for stopping by, the CIMSA Executive Director. He recently appeared before the Canadian House of Commons Standing Committee on Industry and Technology, talking about the importance of protecting supply chains. We know the importance, for example, manufacturing that happens here in Saskatchewan. There's a number of ways in which supply chains, which can be impacted by tariffs, let's use steel and aluminum tariffs as an example, greatly impacts the bottom line. So continued good work being done there. Okay, National Electricity Strategy. That is the words coming out of the mouth of the Prime Minister here recently. He just made this announcement. Today we are going to connect with our friend Stephanie Taylor, National Post political reporter, to get the notes on what has been announced and what the impact is going to be for Canadians and for us here in Saskatchewan. That's coming up next here on 650 CKOM, 980 CJME.
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21: Hey there. In today's feature, we'll discuss garlic herb steak bites. 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Next, cut your choice of steak into bite-sized cubes. Combine the cube steak pieces in a bowl along with olive oil, garlic powder, onion powder, salt, and pepper. Let it sit for at least 30 minutes to marinate. Next, heat a large cast iron skillet on the smoker. Get it nice and sizzling hot. Once hot, add the marinated steak bites. Let the steak bites sit without touching them for 3 minutes so that they can build a crust on one side. Stir the bites and continue to cook for another 2 minutes until they reach desired doneness. Add butter to the skillet and stir the cooked steak bites with butter. Sprinkle fresh parsley and serve immediately, either with toothpicks as an appetizer, make into a sandwich, or as a dinner entree alongside potatoes, rice, or veggies. Guess what? It's eating time. I'm Belton Johnson. Join me Friday morning, 11 a.m. with Evan Bray for more tips from the Saskatchewan Cattle Association.
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22: 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I'm Gerald Bowman. What a change from the heat.
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22: And some issues as provincial parks open today.
25: We are in some of our parks having to relocate people from one site to a different site.
22: Right now in Saskatoon, some light rain in the area and 11 degrees. Spring showers, but also some warnings. Right now, Saskatoon is in between two weather statement areas. To the north, there's a rainfall warning for places that include Meadow Lake and LaRange, and that rain is expected to turn to snow with heavy amounts possibly tomorrow. To the south and west, a wind warning for Kindersley, Swift Current, Regina, and Estevan, anywhere from 70 to 100 k-an-hour gusts. That wind should die down tonight. For Saskatoon, rain today, rain tonight, rain tomorrow, with possible wind gusts up to 60. Happening today, some brave campers will start the season. Provincial parks open. Some northern parks will still have some snow and ice. And Assistant Deputy Minister Paul Johnson says another problem with the late thaw is the underground water pipes.
25: And they're still frozen and we can't access it. So in a number of our park locations, more so in the northern parks, we may not have water available this weekend.
22: He says in some cases, campers are being relocated to different sites or being offered refunds if they decline. This morning at Good Spirit Lake Provincial Park, northwest of Yorkton, a flood watch is underway. The water level in the lake is rising, threatening the beach as well as property. Breaking news this morning, Prime Minister Mark Carney with details on the federal government's clean electricity strategy.
1: We have to unlock Canada's full potential as an energy superpower.
22: The plan will double capacity by 2050. Carney says they will give more flexibility to liquefied natural gas power plants. Construction will cost more than $1 trillion, and public dollars will be used to cover some of the cost. This morning, a leaked document appears to show your power bills are set to jump thanks to the provincial government's coal plan. That according to the opposition NDP. It's accusing the province of trying to hide the true cost on the strategy to extend the life of coal plants for another 25 years.
2: The projections are right there in black and white.
3: Alina Young is talking about a document leaked to the NDP, apparently from Sask Power. It talks about the plan to extend coal power, that it will drive up power rates by 20% in 4 years and 95% by 2040, and seems to talk about a holdup for renewable power projects. In the wake of this, Young continues to accuse the government of trying to hide information.
2: This premier is such a coward. He couldn't find his feet. He sat with his back turned.
3: At the legislature, Lisa Schick, 650 CKOM.
22: Lisa, what did the government have to say about this document?
3: The Sask Power minister wasn't made available to answer questions. We did get a statement from Sask Power's CEO. Now, that seemed to imply that the leaked document was an internal deliberation that was taken out of context, but it didn't supply the proper context either.
22: Thanks a lot, Lisa. CKOM's Lisa Schick. Big news from the National Hockey League this morning involving the Edmonton Oilers. Imperial Saskatchewan's Chris Knobloch let go as head coach this morning. Edmonton hired Knobloch in the fall of 23, and he guided the team to consecutive Stanley Cup final berths before a first-round exit this season. Also in Alberta.
5: We think that this decision is incorrect in law and anti-democratic, and we will be appealing it as a result.
22: Premier Danielle Smith reacting to a judge's ruling from yesterday to throw out a petition asking for a referendum on separation. The judge says the petition should never have been issued because it violates the government's duty to consult with First Nations. 300,000 people signed that petition. Right now in China.
6: We've had a fantastic relationship. We've gotten along. When there were difficulties, we worked it out.
22: U.S. President Donald Trump in Beijing and just met with the president there. Topics included the war in Iran, trade, technology, and Taiwan. Happening this morning, something, well, a bit different. The home opener for the Saskatoon Mamba of the Canadian Elite Basketball League. It starts at 10:30. Yeah, this morning at SaskTel Center. And more than 1,500 public school students will be attending the Be Well School Day game. The latest local news is as close as your phone. Check out CKOM.com, Saskatoon's homepage for news. CKOM News Time is 9:05. CKOM weather for today, rain expected with a high today of 18 degrees. For tonight, rain in the forecast with a low of 7. For tomorrow, rain in the forecast, temperature falling to plus 4 in the afternoon. Across the province, this hour, Regina 13 degrees, both Kindersley and Rosetown 10. Humboldt and Watrous check in at 12, Yorkton 16 degrees. Prince Albert 14, North Battleford 10. Right now in Saskatoon, some light rain in the area, the temperature 11 degrees. CKOM News Time is 9:06. I'm Gerald Bowman, 650 CKOM.
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0: back to the show. Evan Bray on a Thursday morning. I mentioned earlier, Thursday morning where things are a little bit hectic. You know, you never know. Live radio, things happen. Guests have to cancel, which is what happened this morning. We were scheduled to have Canadian Transport Minister Stephen McKinnon on the show. He was in Alberta yesterday making a couple of announcements there. He's in Saskatchewan today. In fact, he's touring a BHP mine. He's speaking to the Saskatchewan Chamber of Commerce tomorrow morning at a breakfast and was scheduled to join the show right now. He's stuck on a plane. So we got a cancellation there, which actually worked out okay because, as you know, it wasn't that long ago. In the last hour, the federal government unveiled their latest vision for Canada's electricity future, which is something that we also wanted to be able to talk about. The plan is focused on dramatically expanding the national power grid, doubling it, in fact, is what they're wanting to do. Demand surges from population growth, electrification, and industry. So Prime Minister Mark Carney confirmed this morning it's reviewing and amending the clean electricity regulations. Of course, that's been controversial, certainly here in the prairies. I don't know if we know the full extent of the amendments yet, but there were a couple that were announced this morning. This announcement ultimately signals a clearer role for natural gas in providing power and stepping in during peak demand and emergency situations. You do wonder, though, what is it going to mean for Saskatchewan, knowing that we've refurbished the coal fleet here in the province because of, number one, it's a resource that we have readily available that we own as a province, all of those discussion points. So this is an interesting discussion. I want to bring on to the show Stephanie Taylor. Stephanie is the National Post political reporter who often is our conduit to what's going on in Ottawa, and Stephanie at the news conference this morning and joins us live now. Stephanie, thanks so much for taking the call. Oh, have I got you there, Stephanie?
1: I can hear you.
0: Okay, good stuff. So for people just tuning in, can you just recap what the announcement was this morning?
1: Yeah, so I mean, you summarized what the Prime Minister certainly sees as the headline, which is his government's plan to double Canada's electricity generation by 2050, and he's talking about the need to do that, not just to power everyday utilities that people rely for electricity, but this is a government that's talked a lot about building big projects. We think about things like AI data centers. You need a lot of electricity to power those. And so what he's announcing today's strategy, that the Prime Minister says it is going to be subject to about 4 months of consultations, working with provinces, industry, First Nations, and other stakeholders to get their input on it before it is kind of finalized. Now, the Prime Minister is touting this plan as one of being around affordability by trying to bring down affordability costs in a big way for Canadians, and is talking about how, you know, doubling Canada's electricity capacity is going to require upwards of $1 trillion in investment. Some of that's going to be private. Some of that's going to be public. The Prime Minister had talked about his government's plan to ease the regulatory process for big projects. We think about things like the Federal Major Projects Office. But I think for the prairies, one of the big shifts we are seeing, and you're right, Evan, we don't know all the details yet, but from what we saw under the former Prime Minister, Justin Trudeau, to what we see now, is there's more of a relaxing around the restrictions and the role that liquefied natural gas and gas can play in this. And this is something that I know this announcement just happened not too long ago, but even some stakeholders have said, you know, this is a good thing. They kind of see it as a bit more of a pragmatic reality in places like the prairies.
0: Mm-hmm. So the clean electricity regulations, Stephanie, have been a controversial piece of this electricity discussion from the start. We're looking now at this renewed national electricity strategy. Do you get the sense that there's a relaxing of it and potentially we could hear more?
1: I think so. I mean, again, the details are just starting to come down. I think a lot of companies and those in industry were waiting for this announcement from the Prime Minister. He has said for a number of weeks now that this strategy was coming. So at a time where there's a lot of companies hearing from the Prime Minister that this is a time to build, they were looking at what exactly does this mean for electrification? What does this mean for regulations? I know, again, specifically on the issue of AI data centers, if Canada wants to be attracting its provinces and jurisdictions as home for those, they take a lot of electricity to power. And the Prime Minister, in his remarks today, kind of reiterated how his government sees this set of regulations, where he's kind of talking about, you know, it's not so much about things like prohibitions, but more trying to send a message of pragmatism. And that's where I think you do see some relaxing or planned relaxing when it comes to the role that natural gas is going to be playing. Now, of course, there's going to be environmentalists and others who see this as a bit of a climb down. I noticed that former Environment Minister Catherine McKenna under Mr. Trudeau has already went online saying, listen, gas is not a form of clean electricity. But you kind of see the Prime Minister trying to, I think, find a bit of a balance, particularly to get provinces on side like Saskatchewan and others in the West that, as you said, had been raising concerns about kind of a net zero electricity grid is not going to be realistic in a province that gets as cold as it does out there.
0: So I was just trying to catch bits and pieces. It's tough when you're live on the air and there's a big announcement coming down. But I know the Prime Minister said that this isn't necessarily an easy task. In fact, I heard him refer to, if you get it wrong, Canadians pay more. If we're too timid, we have to rely on other countries for our energy. However, getting it right, could this mean a reduction in power bills for Canadians?
1: That is what the Prime Minister is touting. He's touting, like, power bills for Canadians could go down by somewhat of, I think the figure was around 70% by 2050. So there's some big promises in here, and he's really trying to lean in on the affordability piece. And he's also leaning in with this announcement on his plan to build. He's talking about, you know, his government's plan to expand some of the rules in place for kind of what projects qualify for tax credits to get more projects in the ground. Think around nuclear, which that applies in a big way to Saskatchewan, as well as hydro in provinces that have hydro, as well as renewables. And he's touting, you know, getting more, trying to, you know, build out Canada's electricity grid is going to create a lot of jobs in kind of the tens of thousands over kind of the next 25 or so years. And what was another kind of significant announcement that the Prime Minister made is that he wants to see kind of more transmission lines and sharing between provinces. Provinces like Ontario, for example, sell electricity down to the states as well as other provinces. And so this is, I think, part of the Prime Minister's kind of goal and agenda of trying to kind of get more cooperation between provinces versus kind of exporting power south of the border.
0: Stephanie Taylor is our guest, National Post political reporter. Any sense of how the current energy industry will respond to this? Was there upfront consultation done, or is this announcement coming at a surprise to them?
1: I don't think it's coming at a surprise. It was something that they were waiting for. Again, this is an industry that is liking what they're hearing from the Prime Minister about. It's time to build. It's time to make Canada an energy superpower. But at the same time, they were wondering, okay, you know, the devil's in the details. Show me what the plan is. So I think in the next hour, we are going to be hearing some reaction from industry. And I think they will like the fact that there is going to be consultation. Now, will that level of consultation and the time it takes to implement these, will that create the certainty it needs, this sector needs to kind of move ahead with certain projects as they decide what exactly to advance? That remains to be seen.
0: You know, we watched, and I mean, this started right when I would even suggest the campaign was on for the last federal election, where you heard Prime Minister Carney talking about his vision of Canada becoming an energy superpower. And it was spoken about many times, including on our show, that it's almost impossible to be an energy superpower and have one of the world's most aggressive climate strategies at the same time. What sense are you getting, Stephanie, about where Ottawa is at on the environment, on the climate issue, and maybe where the Liberal government 5 years ago was with where the current government is now?
1: It's much different. I mean, critics will say what the Prime Minister is announcing is a lot of nice words, but until projects get built, you won't be able to notice the difference. But certainly this is a Prime Minister that is trying to sell Canadians on having what I think he would describe as a more pragmatic climate agenda, one that is more friendly to industry investment. And industry oftentimes says you can't ask us to build and expand and try out new technologies if regulations and rules you have in place are too stringent. So we are seeing a relaxing on that front. Now, certainly, I think it's also interesting that today's announcement, which is really the prime minister focusing on things like clean energy is coming a day before he is expected to be in Calgary tomorrow on Friday with Alberta Premier Daniel Smith when they announce their implementation agreement on the next stage of this kind of pipeline industrial carbon pricing pact. We've already seen some details leak out around kind of what we're expecting to see Alberta get in terms of the length of time to hike its industrial carbon price or industrial carbon tax to $130 per ton. We're looking at a 2040 deadline for that one. There's also some expectation that there's going to be some more timelines, and what the Prime Minister described today as work trying to advance that pipeline Alberta wants to build from its province to BC's west coast, because Alberta, of course, is working on a proposal that it's going to be submitting to the feds and looking for approval quicker rather than later. So I think kind of these two back-to-back announcements show kind of the line the Prime Minister is trying to walk with his climate agenda of saying this is a government that is still committed to climate change. They see it as necessary for the energy transition, but also trying to say we are friendly to industry and we do not want to kind of have the same fight that his predecessor did.
0: You know, I've seen lots of leaked bits and pieces of information with regard to the announcement that you're hinting could be happening tomorrow. One of the storylines that I saw was that there is a push by the Alberta government to make this pipeline one of the nation-building projects, and as such would flow through the major project office, would have access to the expedited approvals, those types of things. Do you know anything there, Stephanie?
1: That is certainly something that I reported yesterday, where there is an expectation that some agreement is in the works between the federal government and the Alberta government as to some timeline, as well when the federal government might be willing to give it that designation. And I was told, you know, expect sometime in the fall. Now, this is something Alberta has been pushing. We knew Alberta was going to be submitting this pipeline proposal to the major projects office, and that Alberta Premier Daniel Smith was looking for some approval sooner rather than later on that front. And I think as Ms. Smith has talked about publicly for her last few appearances, there is a bit of growing impatience from industry and from Albertans as well, given the bubbling separatist sentiment and the issue that kind of is embroiling the UCP government right now. But on the industry side, there certainly is, as Ms. Smith has talked about, a bit of growing impatience as to what and into, I think, how serious the federal government and the Alberta governments are about advancing and kind of paving the way to create a pipeline. And I think doing things, and I mean, as having as part of the negotiations, rather, things like tangible timelines about when, you know, a project is going to the major projects office, when it could receive that national interest designation, which would allow the federal government to say, hey, all of these approvals you need to jump through, they're done up front. We'll attach a conditions document. That process is the goal of sending more certainty to industry. So that is kind of the phase of this pipeline at a time when you do hear, a lot of oil and gas CEOs saying, hey, we need to see some regulatory changes. And we still have a lot of questions about what exactly the path to building something is as big and expensive and expansive as a new million barrel a day pipeline to the West Coast looks like.
0: Right. Stephanie, we are completely out of time, but I'm going to ask one more very quick question. Any idea what this consultation process will look like over the next couple of months?
1: It's going to be a chance for industry to weigh in, for provinces to weigh in, for industry stakeholders, for environmental stakeholders to be weighing in for the government, and it'll then be up to the government fundamentally about what they hear and how much they might be amending or changing their strategy. For example, we look to Alberta. Alberta has, as part of this MOU, seen itself exempted from the clean electricity regulations as part of hiking its industrial carbon price. So I am interested to see whether provinces see this as an opportunity to say, hey, this is what you want us to build. This is what we need. And the question is, how flexible might the federal government be to kind of some of these arguments?
0: Stephanie, always appreciate you on the show. Thanks for the quick update from today's announcement.
1: Oh, you're welcome.
0: Stephanie Taylor with the National Post, political reporter, reporting live from the announcement today. Prime Minister Mark Carney making literally in the last hour here around basically a national electricity strategy. Let's take a break. We'll come back. We're going into open lines, so chance for us to talk about this and whatever else is on your mind coming up in a moment here. 650 CKOM, 980 CJME.
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0: Hold on a national electricity strategy. So here's the takeaways. Here's what we learned this morning. He has announced this national electricity strategy, which is aimed at doubling Canada's electricity grid by 2050. Because we know demand is going up. Electrification, industrial growth, artificial intelligence, which is probably a part of this discussion that is one of many parts, let's say that, that is controversial because there are a lot of people that are critical of how much power artificial intelligence, particularly data centers, will be taking off of electrical grids across Canada. So, doubling of Canada's electricity grid by 2050. It focuses on energy security and affordability, promising up to $15 billion in savings by 2050. Lower energy costs for 7 in 10 households while keeping electricity reliable. This is where I wonder, and the devil's going to be in the details, right? The devil will be in the details when we understand how does this implicate us here in Saskatchewan. Knowing that the clean electricity regulations are still there, they haven't gone anywhere. Yes, there has been an adjustment to include natural gas, which will have some positive implications for Saskatchewan. However, we have heard and we have talked about quite a bit on this program that Saskatchewan is choosing to stick with coal because of, from an affordability standpoint, it makes the most sense. The ultimate goal is to transition to nuclear, but transitioning our entire energy production to natural gas before we get to nuclear from the government of Saskatchewan is being said as to be much more costly. I know the NDP, provincially the NDP, are arguing with that, saying that it is more costly to stick with coal. So this is the back and forth. So this discussion rests inside now this national electricity strategy. Now, the strategy rests on four pillars: building new infrastructure, connecting provincial grids, training over 130,000 skilled workers, and then manufacturing more energy technology in Canada. So some fairly major investments are being discussed. But when the rubber hits the road, what does this actually look like? So this will be one of many topics we will be staying on top of, but it's in the early stages. We don't know a lot of details yet. We are just hearing the announcement this morning, but if you'd like to discuss this during Open Lines, I would be happy to listen. Let's chat. Open Lines coming up next here on 650 CKOM, 980 CJME.
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2: CKOM news time is 9:30. I'm Gerald Bowman. Saskatoon hit 29 degrees yesterday, but we are in for a big change today. Rain throughout the day and into tomorrow as well. To the south and to the west, there are wind warnings. Places like Kindersley, Swift Current, and Regina could have gusts over 100K today. Provincial parks officially open today, but it doesn't feel like camping conditions at many of them. There's still snow in northern parks. Alberta Premier Danielle Smith says a judge's decision to throw out a petition to separate it is anti-democratic, and her government will appeal. The judge ruled yesterday that the province had a duty to consult with First Nations. And this morning, the Edmonton Oilers fired head coach Chris Knobloch. He spent three seasons with the club, making it to the Stanley Cup final in two of them. CKOM weather for today: rain, a high of 18 degrees, rain and 7 for tonight, rain tomorrow, temperature falling to plus 4 in the afternoon. Right now in Saskatoon, light rain and 12. It's 9:31. I'm Gerald Bowman, 650 CKOM.
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0: to the show. Evan Bray, good to have you here. It's a Thursday morning, kind of a drizzly Thursday, depending on what part of the province you're in, and you can expect it to be overcast, cloudy, rainy, and windy for much of the province as the day moves along and through the night into tomorrow as well. Before we jump into the phones, I just want to do a quick thanks to the Paramedic Services Chiefs of Saskatchewan. They are holding meetings in Saskatoon the last couple of days at the Delta Marriott. They had me down there yesterday afternoon. We had a great chat about leadership and wellness for staff and customer service in a world where all three of those things are needed. Stephen Skoredko is the lead there. He runs the Waka and District EMS. Barry and Trevor Duchak, father-son combo, part of the team at Parkland Ambulance in Prince Albert. I had a great chat with Jerry Schreimer from Medivy. There were, I think, 130 people there representing EMS and paramedics in the province. So thanks again to the Paramedic Services Chiefs of Saskatchewan. Again, not just for the opportunity to go down and chat yesterday, which I did enjoy, but to the work that they do. I think we always will take the time to recognize the important role that paramedics play in our province. So a big thanks to them. Okay, well, what do we want to chat about? Open lines are here, 1-877-332-8255. Here's the thing that I'm still wondering about. We heard the announcement this morning, Prime Minister Mark Carney making on a national energy or electricity strategy, looking to double Canada's electricity grid by 2050. There is said to be some adjustments that have already been signaled in the clean electricity regulations. Now, this is hot on the heels of some of the negotiations that have been happening in Alberta with regard to the pipeline. And we are hearing leaked bits and pieces. In fact, it's forecasted we'll hear more tomorrow that Alberta and Ottawa have been able to come together and shake hands on a deal that will have the movement of a development of a pipeline in exchange for a steady increase on industrial carbon pricing. It was interesting to me, shortly after that news broke yesterday, John McKenzie, who is the Cenovus CEO, did basically some public speaking on what carbon pricing does and doesn't do for the industry.
1: We are the only country among the 10 largest producers globally that has a carbon tax. And the carbon tax for our industry is nothing more than a cost. It doesn't incent us to decarbonize. It is solely a cost of doing business. So when you think about what we intended to do with the carbon tax, is it really works when it's globally applied, and that can be passed on to the consumer. The consumer sees the higher cost of the product that they're consuming, and they consume less of it, and you get the price signal going back to the producer who produces less. What we've done is we put a carbon tax on in Canada that is solely born in Canada, and we compete in the global market. So the products that we sell get a global price, so we're not able to pass that along to the consumer. So there's a breakage of the linkage in terms of what the policy was intended to do and what it actually does. So it's simply a cost of doing business that has to be incorporated into any investment decision. But we have that, plus we have the tanker ban, plus we have, you know, clean electricity regulations, plus we have methane regulations, and all of this is just combined to make an incredibly complicated policy framework that makes investments in Canada difficult and non-competitive with other countries like the U.S. and countries in Asia.
0: Again, that's the Cenovus CEO, John McKenzie. So what he talked about is industrial carbon pricing, when you're putting it on oil and gas, doesn't result in less carbon. Because the theory is that you put it on there, it gets passed on to the customer, you and I, and it incentivizes us to burn less oil and gas, thus less needs to be produced. But that's not what happens, because it is a global price. So industry in Canada can't set the market price. It's a global price. And as a result, industry won't be passing this on to consumers. They will just be paying this price. So it's a hit on industry that doesn't result in less carbon. It is a hit on industry that adds a cost to them, and as you heard him say, does nothing to incentivize further investment in Canada. So interesting coming from the Cenovus CEO, and that's just one of many voices, of course, in the industry. 1-877-332-8255. That is the number. The lines are open, and I'm happy to have a chat with you. Let's start with Arnold in Regina. Thanks so much for calling in. We heard the announcement this morning from Prime Minister Mark Carney. What do you expect, if anything, will come from this for Saskatchewan?
2: Well, you know, after listening to Stephanie Taylor and, of course, the pronouncement she made and, you know, trying to make Carney sound better, they're just talking, this is pure oxymoron speech. Like, this is just, it's absolutely impossible what it is that they're trying to do. Like, all we got to do is look back. Brookfield, Carney Brookfield, they were talking about ESG just a little while ago. Where does our electricity come from? You just don't plug your thing in. It doesn't come from windmills and solar panels. This comes from coal, natural gas, and oil. And that's all they've done over these last years is just push this craziness. And you cannot buy this stuff that's coming from the federal government. Even our provincial government, they just spent millions of dollars on some battery storage plant up in the northeast part of the city here that's going to run 20,000 homes when it's fully charged for like 2.5 hours.
0: I don't think it's even that long, Arnold. I honestly think it's like an hour and a half or something.
2: What are our other 225,000 homes in Regina going to do? Like, these governments are just clueless. Like,
0: well, it's thanks for the call, Arnold. I appreciate you weighing in. This national electricity strategy, it's interesting to me because, and I'm seeing so many of you on the text line saying this is, you know, okay, words are words. These are the things that we're hoping to do, planning to do. Here's the possible implications if it all goes according to plan. But, you know, don't forget, I mean, major investments are happening and underway, and the Prime Minister talked about that in hydro, in nuclear, in wind, in transmission lines, in grid modernization, home energy retrofits. Some of these things not applicable to Saskatchewan. So what the implication will be here, I think, is yet to be determined. Now, Ken, with a text saying, I'm listening to the announcement from the Prime Minister, zero details, all speculation. And then you'll listen to experts tease out arguments to try and justify taking a position that supports their particular grift. So, Ken, skeptical, as many on the text line are. Sean in Weyburn, you've got Carney claiming that our power bills will decrease by 75%. You've got the NDP in Saskatchewan claiming they will increase by 100%. The only way you will see a decrease is if the federal government scrap their net zero agenda. I am still very skeptical as to whether or not a national electricity strategy with clean electricity regulations and a focus on what has been an aggressive climate strategy for the country can coexist at the same time. I say skeptical, that's probably being lenient. I just don't know how it can happen. Cal in Oxbow with a text that said both TC Energy and Cenovus both reiterated that Canada is not a friendly place for private investment. That's the clip I just played from the Cenovus CEO. The federal government's plan, according to Cal, take more tax dollars. Tax credits are small potatoes. If you want to help, eliminate all the carbon taxes, drop all the regulations. Because without those two things, private equity will stay away from Canada. Cal, thanks so much for the text. 1-877-332-8255. That is the number. We are in open lines. Okay, here's the other story. Because the news this morning about this national electricity strategy just broke. Yesterday, we heard the story out of Alberta. A fairly significant bump in the road for the discussion on independence and separation because a judge threw out that Alberta separatist petition yesterday, ruling that basically the province had a duty to consult with First Nations and they didn't. Shayna Leonard is the justice that made that decision. She said that Alberta's chief electoral officer should have never issued the referendum petition, and the premier of Alberta, Danielle Smith, has promised an appeal. So what does that mean? In fact, why don't we go to the phone lines on that? I know we've got a couple of callers. Ken in Saskatoon, why don't we start there? Ken, thanks so much for calling in. The judge shut down the Alberta petition. Are you surprised?
3: No, because our judges just are really the worst. Very, very bad regarding their ability to think through something logically. So I don't have any lawyer experience, but I do have a lot of logic experience. So let's take a look at this. Is according to this judge, consultation was required at the very beginning of the process before any signatures went on a petition. Well, maybe that petition was only going to get 50 signatures. Would you go through an expensive consultation process because a petition that may fail to get any signatures touches on something to do with treaty rights? Mm-hmm. It absolutely makes no sense, because what happens is that you've only got two places where you can have your duty to consult. Duty to consult isn't on the private citizen. It's on the government. But until the government has something to consult on, you know, it's like that old Joseph Heller Catch-22 book. I mean, it's a great catch. The other thing is that why wouldn't you just do a whole bunch of different petitions and continue to Alberta have to consult all the time? It makes no sense. It's not workable. And here's the bad thing about it, is that whatever the percentage of separatists were, people that were going to vote yes in something like this, it just went up a lot. That was unnecessary.
0: Yeah, I was going to say, that's going to be interesting to see what the fallout is. Ken, thanks for the call. Lawyers for several First Nations, of course, were in court arguing last month that Alberta's referendum process and its use by people that are pushing for independence and to separate is unconstitutional, and it would violate their treaty rights. And so clearly, this justice has agreed with that strategy. Now, Ken's point is one that many people are making. I've seen a number of people, experts, say it's interesting to think that consultation needs to happen on a concept as opposed to a project. It's one thing if you've got a pipeline being built and it's going through lands owned by a First Nation. That's different than a concept, and that's exactly where Ken is going. 1-877-332-8255. Let's stay on this topic. I want to grab Wayne's call before we take a break. Wayne in Saskatoon, thanks for joining the show. What have you got for me?
4: Well, Evan, what's going on in Alberta to me is almost mind-boggling, but I never claim to be very bright when it comes to politics and all that stuff, but to ignore the First Nations completely in the process, what's with this 50 signatures? Like, you don't know how many you're going to get, so let's just not bother talking to the First Nations. Well, that's what they did, and now they're up against it. Like, what do they plan to do there? We're going to draw a line saying, okay, well, we're separating, but this line to that way, well, you're Canada's problem.
0: So are you saying they should have negotiated? Is that your point, Wayne?
4: Of course they should have. Pretty arrogant to just get a bunch of signatures and doesn't involve the First Nations and all of their rights and mineral. They got mineral rights. And, oh my goodness, it's a mess.
0: It's a mess. It's not over yet, though. We know the Premier of Alberta, of course, has absolutely and quite definitively said that they will be appealing this decision. She keeps referring to it as a mistaken law. It's not good for democracy. It does not reflect democracy. She keeps referring to it as a lower court decision. These are all indicators that this will be an appeal by the province. Now, where it goes, what the result is, keep in mind, we've also heard many people reference that it's not just 300,000 signatures. It's 300,000 on the the petition that was going around of people wanting to separate, but there was another 400,000 on a petition of people who wanted to stay. So the Premier of Alberta keeps saying, we've got 700,000 plus signatures of people that want to vote on this issue, and that's why it's a discussion that I think will be around for a while yet. Let's take a break, come back, and continue on with our open lines here on 980 CJME and 650 CKOM.
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0: So when this ruling came down yesterday about the judge in Alberta throwing out the separatist petition, Danielle Smith did a quick news conference. One of the questions she was asked is, does this ruling mean that Canada is a jail that cannot be escaped? This is what Danielle Smith said.
1: Well, you know, I guess we will have to talk with our Quebec counterparts to see what they think about this kind of ruling. I would say that it is a single judge who's made a decision, and we have now 700,000 Albertans, whether they're on the remain side or the leave side, who've said that they want to have this public debate. So our citizen initiative petition was always meant to be very permissive, and we kept on having to modify it to ensure that that permissive quality was in there. We want to hear from Albertans. That's what we think democracy is. And we'll be meeting with our caucus and cabinet to further review the decision and decide next steps. But as I say, since we believe that this one is incorrect in law and anti-democratic, we will be appealing it.
0: It was an interesting question. Is Canada a jail that cannot be escaped? The notion of a federal electricity strategy also heating up the text lines. Terry from India Head saying Carney keeps coming up with his great idea and then forgets to say that we're going to carbon tax you as well, so we've got money to pay the debt. That way he can say he's not raising taxes. As of now, we can all talk all we want about an electricity strategy, says Les in Corning. Action is now what's needed, but I guarantee you in a year we are still going to be talking about it. Dylan from Saskatoon, who likes to refer to himself as Radicalized Dylan, says, okay, so now we got a bunch of coal power plants and live next to AI data centers. I can't wait for the future of Saskatchewan. We're headed in the right direction. I'm guessing Dylan is saying that tongue-in-cheek, knowing Dylan. Thanks for the text. We'll continue this conversation throughout the show, but we're going to shift gears to housing in Saskatchewan. We've got the Saskatchewan Realtors Association joining us next here on 650 CKOM, 980 CJME.
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8: CKOM News time is 10 o'clock. I'm Gerald Bowman. The latest as a rainy, windy system moves through. A new electrical strategy from the Prime Minister.
9: We have to unlock Canada's full potential as an energy superpower.
8: And the Edmonton Oilers can their head coach. Right now in Saskatoon, cloudy and 12 degrees. This hour as we inch closer to the Victoria Day long weekend. Wind warnings continue in the Macklin area, continue through Rosetown, Dundurn, Davidson to the Manitoba border. Then everything south to the U.S. border. Environment Canada expects gusts as high as 110 kilometers an hour today. Saskatoon will top out around 60 K later today. North of Saskatoon, around Meadow Lake and Montreal Lake, heavy rain is on the agenda today, and it's expected to change to snow tomorrow. Despite the weather roller coaster, provincial parks are open for the season today. The Ministry of Parks, Paul Johnson, says your long weekend camping reservations could change.
10: We are in some of our parks having to relocate people from one site to a different site, and offering, of course, a full refund without fees if they choose not to take that.
8: Johnson says lakes are still closed at some northern parks and underground water pipes may be frozen. This hour, a new crop report with the latest on seeding. Overall, it is 16% complete in the province, up from 13% last week. This is far behind the five-year average of 28%. The southwest region is up to 34% done. And in the opposite corner, the northeast is only at 1% complete. Big NHL news this morning. Imperial Saskatchewan's Chris Knobloch just lost his job as Oilers head coach. He moved into the role in 2023, and in two of his three seasons was behind the bench when Edmonton made it to the Stanley Cup final. We are hearing from Prime Minister Mark Carney this morning, launching a new national electricity strategy. He says the plan will double the capacity of our grid in the next two decades and supply clean, reliable, and affordable power right across the country.
9: Now, with the right investments and electrification measures, 7 in 10 Canadian households will pay less for their total energy by 2050.
8: Carney says the task of getting the right mix of power is complex,
9: including hydro, nuclear, wind, solar, some gas, carbon capture, geothermal, and beyond.
8: Carney says they're launching consultations with provinces, territories, indigenous people, utilities, and unions. Right now, the opposition NDP in this province is shining light on leaked documents from Sask Power that appear to show your rates are going to increase. It includes what looks like a note from the Crown's Audit and Finance Committee saying a plan to extend the life of coal will nearly double rates by 2040.
11: Does Sask Power have it wrong, or are you really going to double people's power bills?
12: The NDP's Alina Young didn't get a direct answer to that during question period, but she says the note seems to show the coal plan will drive up power rates and also have Sask Power canceling renewables projects. This is basically what the NDP and Young have been saying, but
11: it doesn't feel good because this is going to potentially bankrupt the province.
12: They continue to accuse the government of trying to hide details about the coal plan. At the legislature, Lisa Schick, 650 CKOM.
8: Lisa, is the Sask party saying anything about this?
12: Neither the Sask Power minister nor the Crown have answered specific questions about this yet. Sask Power's CEO did send out a statement that seemed to say the document was part of internal deliberations that were taken out of context, but he didn't then provide the correct context either.
8: CKOM's Lisa Schick. A big welcome to China for U.S. President Donald Trump. This morning, Trump meeting with China's president, calling him a friend. The agenda included talks on the war in the Middle East and also trade. This morning, Ukraine is recovering from one of Russia's largest attacks since the invasion began. Around 800 drones were fired, killing at least six people, wounding dozens more. A portrait of a landscape we often see here in Saskatchewan is the crown jewel for one painter. Reporter Jillian Massey spoke to a Regina man whose artwork is getting the royal treatment.
13: Tapping the water off of his brush, Upinder Singh paints a burnt sienna sunset onto the paper. One of his portraits is under the magnifying glass of the monarchy. The Regina artist painting of a grain elevator in Fillmore after it rained has been selected to be sent to Windsor Castle.
14: I was quite happy, but I did not know how to express it.
13: The painting will be displayed at the Royal Library, where Singh hopes to make a trip to go and see. In Regina, Jillian Massey, 650 CKOM.
8: The latest local news is as close as your phone. Check out CKOM.com, Saskatoon's homepage for news. CKOM news time is 10:05. CKOM weather for today, rain with a high of 18 degrees, more rain for tonight, low 7. Rain expected tomorrow, temperature falling to plus 4 in the afternoon. Right now in Regina, 15 degrees, both Kindersley and Rosetown check in at 10. Humboldt, Watrous, 13 degrees, Yorkton 16, Prince Albert 14, North Battleford 10. Right now in Saskatoon, it is cloudy. The temperature 12 degrees. CKOM News Time is 10:06. I'm Gerald Bowman, 650 CKOM.
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0: Lots of interesting stuff happening in the NHL outside of the Stanley Cup playoffs. It seems to be the vogue thing now to fire your coach. We heard Craig Berube, no longer the head coach of the Toronto Maple Leafs. And this morning we learn Chris Knobloch is not returning as the head coach of the Edmonton Oilers. Many people speculated that was going to happen. Jamie and Locker will be talking about that. In fact, I might try and squeeze them into the program here sometime before lunch to get a little bit of a take on whether or not that was the right move for an Oiler hockey team, which has so much talent, but haven't been able to get it over the finish line. Made it to the finish line a couple of times in the last couple of years, but not been able to win that Stanley Cup. So we'll continue to follow that story for sure. I was talking with a buddy the other day who said, he told me about a month ago that he was putting his house up for sale. They're actually downsizing, so they're moving into a smaller condo, decided to sell their house. Kids are gone away from home. I hadn't seen him for the better part of a month. I said, hey, how did things go with the house? Sold within an hour of posting and sold well over the asking price. And he felt like they actually were asking on the high end of what that price range would be, ended up in a bidding war. I mean, that is the market right now. Saskatchewan's housing market continues to hit these new highs. We've seen back-to-back months with record price increases. And I think this raises concerns for many people about affordability, not just for new homeowners, but homeowners in general. Saskatchewan traditionally has been viewed as one of the more affordable places to buy a home in Canada, but low inventory and strong demand. You put those two things together, and it's increasing pressure for sure on buyers. I was noticing on the Saskatchewan Realtor Association latest Market Watch report that they put out regularly, the province is seeing affordability erode faster now than many expected. And this is why I wanted to have someone on to talk about this, and I'm happy to welcome Tyler Hootie to the show. He's the VP of Public Affairs and communication for the Saskatchewan Realtors Association. Tyler, thanks so much for taking my call.
1: Oh, thank you so much for having me, Evan.
0: The story I just told about my friend who threw his house on the market and literally within hours there was a bidding war and it sold, that seems to be pretty standard these days in the province.
1: Yeah, it's a story that you put so eloquently, but it's a very actual reality for many. And in Saskatoon, you know, you look at Saskatoon in the last 2 months, you're looking at both those months of the listing price going for over 100% of asking. So those bidding wars are definitely happening in jurisdictions across the province.
0: Right. So let's talk about Saskatoon's market for a second. Well, I want to talk about the whole province, but I saw a comment, Saskatoon's market surpassing potentially Edmonton's in the next 3 years. We've already seen it pass Winnipeg's, I believe. What is this trend about?
1: Yeah, so, you know, I think there's a couple of things that are playing into this. And you said it in your preamble there that the affordability advantage that Saskatchewan has is something that, you know, people from across the country continue to recognize, and they're continuing to choose Saskatchewan because of that affordability advantage. But what we're seeing is, of course, the off-spin of that, with more people coming to Saskatchewan and choosing to call the province home, there's fewer inventory, and that is continuing to drive up the prices. And we're seeing that not just in our major centers, but we're seeing that in some of our smaller communities across the province.
0: Is it, Tyler, that the inventory is the problem, or are we seeing that many more people in the market to buy a home?
1: Yeah, I think it's a combination of both. So if you look at inventory, for example, for Saskatoon, inventory is down 50% from its 10-year average. If you look at that number from across the provincial standpoint, we're also at 50% below inventory. You know, there's a few things that go into play into that, as, you know, the single detached home that most people are looking for continues to kind of rise in prices and pricing some people out of those homes. We're also missing the supply side of things in those more kind of affordable, quote unquote, units. So, you know, the duplexes, the row homes, there's not enough of those kind of missing middle homes in the market as well to kind of offset that.
0: Right. You know, I think about the affordability issue, and as we continue to want to grow this province from an economic standpoint, and usually we'll talk about, you know, attracting investment to the province, which we know leads to attracting jobs to the province. The housing market, you don't want that to be a stumbling block in all of this, but there is some fear that with these kind of continually escalating prices, it might be a hiccup. How do you see that?
1: Yeah, you said that perfectly. You know, the impact goes so much further beyond housing. As that housing supply is low, it impacts things like labor mobility and business attraction and really the economic growth of the province. Housing of itself is not just a housing market. It's one of those kind of core pillars of economic confidence. So we can't really continue to normalize the level of supply that we have because we risk not only eroding that affordability advantage, but, you know, that economic stability of the province for people to come here to work, to raise a family, to buy a home. All those things are being impacted right here, right now.
0: Right. Tyler Hootie is our guest, the VP of Public Affairs and Communication for the Saskatchewan Realtors Association. I've always been of the understanding that many people wait until springtime to put their home on the market purposefully because homes don't sell quite as well in the winter. I mean, these are all anecdotal things I've heard. So is it normal to see low inventory levels in the spring?
1: Yeah, so I think if we look at our winter, which thankfully there is no snow in the forecast anymore, but we've had a significantly longer winter than I think many people have expected, which has made people kind of sit on the sidelines a little bit longer than we were expected heading into the spring market. The good news with that is that, you know, new listings in some of the centers are up. So that means that those that have been sitting on the sidelines kind of waiting for the warmer weather to turn, waiting for that spring market, we do see a little bit of a blip in new listings, a little bit of a blip in inventory. But at the end of the day, what we're looking at is the inventory level that is still significantly below the average over the last 10 years.
0: A lot of the government programs that we've heard, particularly coming out of the federal government, are aimed at trying to make it easier for first-time home buyers. What's the market like right now for first-time or new home buyers? And do you have a sense people are discouraged by what they're finding?
1: Yeah, I think first-time home buyers are probably the ones that hit at my heart, and I know a lot of our realtors' hearts the most over the last little bit here. And yes, there have been some programs like the GST exemption on new home construction, the provincial government's PST exemption on new home construction. All those things are definitely improving and helping improve that affordability conversation. But at the end of the day, if you were to look, and I always reference that, you know, a family who's looking to, or an individual who's looking to enter the housing market for the first time, and 2 years ago that they were looking to, you know, start saving, building that money so that they could put the down payment on the home. You know, if they are now ready today, not only is the price of that home anywhere between, you know, 5 to 10% more than when they started saving 2 years ago, but they're also in a place where there's 15, 20, you know, plus other people looking to purchase that same home. So I can imagine, and I know our members are hearing the frustrations of those challenges, and I really do feel for the first-time home buyers who are looking to enter the market.
0: Tyler Hootie with the Saskatchewan Realtors Association. Can you talk, Tyler, how condos and how the rental market impacts this discussion?
1: Yeah, that is a fantastic way to look at it. You know, if we look at housing along the entire continuum and kind of the flow and the movement of people from the rental market into the housing market and down that line, there is some real pressure. You know, things get backed up when we have low inventory and people can't move from a rental that they were in into home ownership. That backs up, you know, the rental supply, that makes it a little bit more full, that puts pressure on that side of the continuum. And that doesn't allow people to move. And if we look at the other end, you know, your story about your friend who was looking to downsize because the kids have left home and they want something a little bit smaller now. When they go to look to, you know, sell the home that they've been in for years, what they're moving into is also subject to that, you know, price pressure that we're feeling. So no longer is that, you know, that equity that they've built been as advantageous as it was maybe 5-10 years ago. It's really stalling people on that end of the continuum as well from downsizing.
0: Can we talk for a second? We're down to our last couple of minutes here, Tyler, but can we talk for a second about the province as a whole? Are there some regions that are feeling the pressure differently than others? Can you do a quick rundown for the province?
1: Yeah, absolutely. So if we look at our two major centers, Saskatoon and Regina, they're feeling the biggest pressure when it comes to supply. You know, if we look back to 2018, we had about 7 to 8 months of supply, which was a great housing market for people for choice, make the right, you know, pick of the home that they were looking for. Around 24, we were at about 2 months of supply, and now we're consistently below that level. So that's to say, if, you know, no new houses came online in the next 30-plus days, there would be no homes available. One of the jurisdictions that is feeling that the most is in some of the bedroom communities outside of Saskatoon. Martinsville, for example, has less than a month of supply. So if no new homes came online in 30 days, less than 30 days, there would be no options for buyers in those markets.
0: It's what about some of the rural areas specifically? Any trends there?
1: Yeah, so I think even some of those smaller communities are feeling some of the biggest price increases. If we looked at Melville, Yorkton, so Melville's experiencing a 17% benchmark price increase. Yorkton's at 14.5%. With currents at 11.8%. So it's not just our major centers that are feeling the price pressures. It's some of the smaller communities, and that reaches across the province.
0: And I mean, that feels important to me, given that's where a lot of economic growth is happening. When you see new mines, new exploration, even things like canola crush, it's a lot of times it's the new community. There's smaller communities, I should say, where people are looking for new homes or to move into an existing home. So I feel like that's an important part of this discussion, Tyler.
1: Absolutely. So if we look at a community like Humboldt, who is, you know, relatively close to the new Jansen mine that's being built, you know, the benchmark price there is up 9.4% at $327,000. And they're not immune to the same inventory and listing pressures that the rest of the province is facing. So when we have these major investments coming in line, we have to ensure that, you know, both at the municipal, the provincial, and the federal levels, that they all have the programs in place to, you know, get the infrastructure in the ground so that we can have homes for these people who are, you know, choosing this province to work because of these major investments.
0: So what's the fix? Before we wrap up, I can't step away from this without saying, are we doing anything to try and alleviate this pressure?
1: Yeah, you know, I think at the end of the day, it's a collaborative approach with all levels of government. You know, we've seen some great signals from the provincial government with the, you know, exemptions and the opportunities, the infrastructure programs in place to kind of get the wastewater and the non super attractive part of housing together. We're continuing to work with all levels of government and really hope that they can see that we're standing out compared to the rest of the country when it comes to what our housing market is doing and the opportunities that are on the horizon.
0: Is your latest market watch, is that available somewhere for people to take a look at?
1: Yeah, so we produce our market stats monthly. They're all available at sra.ca, and you can go through and see. And once you look at that data, I highly recommend reaching out to a local realtor to provide that boots-on-the-ground perspective of what's happening in their market.
0: Tyler, I appreciate the check-in today. Thanks so much for your time.
1: Thank you, Evan. Have a great day.
0: Tyler Hootie is the VP of Public Affairs and Communications for the Saskatchewan Realtors Association. They produce that Market Watch document on a regular basis. You can see the latest numbers. Again, sra.ca is where you can go to find that report. 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

There is some irony to the fact that we've been talking today about Prime Minister Mark Carney's new national electricity strategy when we are seeing power out in different parts of Saskatchewan. In Saskatoon, traffic lights are out, 42nd Street, Circle Drive. I mean, it's a mess. People are texting in, backed up traffic. So we are seeing a couple of power outages with the wind, the rain, the weather that we're expected to see over the next 24, 48 hours sweeping through Saskatchewan. And sweeping is the optimum word. It's going to be gusting to, at times, 100 kilometers an hour. So it is going to be very gusty. They are worried about power outages and things that could happen when that wind rolls through the province. So, Paul, thanks for the text in Saskatoon to keep us updated on what's going on from the power perspective. A number of people have been messaging us here at the station. Back to the situation, this bump in the road, if you will, for the discussion in Alberta about whether or not a referendum vote should take place about separation. Now, keep in mind, we've talked about this a couple of times. Danielle Smith, the Premier of Alberta, has

0: something that you would consider doing without an actual petition? Because don't forget, the province could call this referendum vote on their own. This is what she had to say.
1: Well, as you know, we make our decisions in government through a process that includes committees, through cabinet, as well as through caucus. And so my caucus has just learned of this decision. It just came down while we were in the legislature and haven't had a time to get together and discuss what our next steps will be. The committee has been meeting to look at the Forever Canada petition and to offer some suggestions about what should be done with that one as well. But we haven't made a decision yet, but I can tell you on this case in particular, this judgment, we think that there has been an error in law, which is why we're going to be appealing it. And we think it's anti-democratic. We want to make sure that the citizens who participate in good faith in this process have an expectation that the Elections Alberta is going to validate their signatures. That's been stopped in this case, and that's part of the reason why we're going to appeal. But we'll have more to say once I have had a chance to talk with cabinet and caucus.
0: Two things that you consistently hear is an error in law and anti-democratic. That is Danielle Smith, the Premier of Alberta. So they are appealing this decision, yet to be determined, of course, where that's going to end up, but something that we will be following closely and no doubt talking about more as time rolls on. I think back to all of the years I spent policing, and often you were in a situation where a woman is a victim of domestic abuse, domestic assault. She's wanting to leave. She's wanting to take her children with her, but she cannot afford a lawyer. She hasn't been charged with anything, but yet she needs some legal advice. There is an organization in Saskatchewan that is trying to fill that gap. We're going to have that talk next here on 650 CKOM and 980 CJME.
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3: CKOM News Time is 10:30. I'm Erin McNutt. Saskatoon is in the clear, but to the north and south, it is a much different story. To the south, communities like Bigger, Davidson, and Regina are now under a wind warning with gusts of up to 110 kilometers an hour. Up north, Meadow Lake, Waskasoo, and Cumberland House are under rainfall warnings that could turn into heavy snow. The Prime Minister is out with Canada's new clean electricity strategy. More than $1 trillion will go to construction projects aimed at doubling our electrical capacity by 2050. Big news this morning. Imperial Saskatchewan's Chris Knobloch has lost his job as Edmonton Oilers head coach. He led the team to two straight Stanley Cup final appearances. And a Made in Saskatchewan painting is making its way to Windsor Castle. Bopinder Singh's watercolor of a grain elevator in Fillmore is set to be displayed in the castle's library. The Regina artist is hoping he can see it in person. CKOM weather, rain with a risk of thunderstorm today, wind gusting to 50, a high of 18. Similar conditions overnight, a low of 7. For tomorrow, more rain, windy, temperature falling to 4 degrees. It's right now in Saskatoon. It's mainly cloudy and 12 degrees. It's 10:31. I'm Erin McNutt, 650 CKOM. Now the Real Ag Minute with Sean Haney.
4: New equipment sales in Canada are telling a tale of two markets this spring. According to the latest AEM report for April 2026, we're seeing a sharp divergence between tractor and combine demand. While the broader tractor market remains soft, combine sales have become the standout success story of the year, at least a little bit. In April, Canadian combine sales surged nearly 43%, pushing year-to-date growth into double digits. However, the news isn't as bright for the tractor segments. Sales of two-wheel drive units fell nearly 10% last month, while four-wheel drive tractors took a massive 30% hit. As Kurt Blades of AEM notes, these numbers reflect a cautious ag economy where producers are prioritizing harvesting efficiency over general fleet expansion. With four-wheel drive sales down over 14% for the year, the capital chill is clear. For the prairie producer, 2026 is becoming a year of targeted investment, where the focus is squarely on the line at harvest rather than the power in the yard. I'm Sean Haney.
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2: I recently recorded episode 2000 of Prosperity Saskatchewan. I started broadcasting these 18 years ago, back in January 2008. At that time, it ran for about 6 years until January 2014. I then restarted with the current run in December of 2022, about 3.5 years ago. Now, the concept began even further back in 2007, about 19 years ago, when Gordon Rawlinson of Ralco asked me to research, write, and voice a daily radio item on our resource sector and the economy. You see, 19 years ago, we really didn't see or even think of ourselves as an economic powerhouse. Prosperity Saskatchewan was created to address this. And things have changed. I've helped with the awareness part, and you did the work. The building of a very strong economy that regularly leads most economic measures, like jobs and building investments. If you want to learn more, go to prosperitysaskatchewan.ca. I'm Eric Anderson from CIMSA.
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0: Welcome back to the show. Evan Bray, good to have you here. It's a Thursday morning. A couple of days shy of that Victoria Day long weekend. Some of it might end up being spent indoors. We know the weather is not necessarily giving us beautiful, sunny, warm temperatures through the weekend. We're expecting, in fact, a fairly rainy entry to the weekend, if nothing else. It does get a little bit better, tapers off later on Saturday through Sunday, so maybe we'll get a good Monday out of the long weekend, but we'll keep an eye on the weather and keep you informed there. You know, I think back to what was nearly a 30-year career in policing and the opportunities that we had and took every time we were out working a shift to connect people to legal advice. Now, the majority of time, in fact, I would suggest almost all of the time that I was involved with connecting someone to legal advice was after I had arrested them. Because you make the arrest and then you have a duty, an obligation to get people connected with a lawyer ASAP. In some cases, that could be legal aid. In other cases, people would have their own lawyer, but that mandated authority that is bestowed upon police to get that person that has just been arrested, that potentially is facing a charge of some sort, to legal advice it's enshrined in the Canadian legal system. Here's the gap. I can't even tell you how many times domestic disputes happen at an alarming rate. The Regina rate of domestic disputes, domestic calls, was about 25 a day. When I retired from policing, I don't estimate that that number has gone down. Domestic disputes, some of which are domestic violence, is a big problem in this province, and it is province-wide. It's not just one city or one community. Here's the problem with legal advice is the person who is the victim in these cases, many times looking to escape from abusive behavior, many times looking to the police to say, I need help. I need to get out of this situation. Maybe they need to take children with them to keep them safe. They also need legal advice. But sometimes the cracks are they don't qualify for legal aid. They haven't been charged with anything. In fact, they're the victims most times. They're the survivors of these domestic situations. And yet, if they get legal advice, they're on the hook to pay for it. It's a part of the system that doesn't get spoken about often. And so when I heard that we've got launched in our province the first no-cost trauma-informed legal clinic to support people impacted by intimate partner and family violence, I was the first to say, bravo, it's about time. And I'm glad that someone is looking at this. This is so important. The Elizabeth Fry Society of Saskatchewan is the organization behind this. They've called it the Listen Project. In fact, you can go online, listenproject.ca, to find out more. I love the concept of this, and I'm happy that we've got a couple of leaders in our province that are willing to join us and talk about this. I welcome to the show two guests. Violetta Dima is the managing lawyer with the Women's Legal Clinic and joins us by phone. Violetta, thank you so much for taking the call.
1: My pleasure, Evan. Thank you for having me.
0: And Nicola Brigovich is the executive director of the Elizabeth Fry Society and joins us by phone as well. Nicole, welcome to the program.
2: Good morning, Evan.
0: So, Nicole, maybe I'll start with you. Why was this clinic needed now?
2: Yeah, so the Women's Legal Clinic was really built out of years of frontline work with women who have experienced violence and trauma in Saskatchewan. Historically, Elizabeth Fry has focused on supporting women who are criminalized or are at risk of criminalization. But through our work, we recognized that many women entering the justice system were themselves survivors of violence. And so what we saw was consistently women with overlapping legal matters as a result of gender-based violence, and they were falling through the gaps in the legal system. So I do want to correct one thing that you said. The Listen Project was a project that the Elizabeth Fry Society had in partnership with the provincial government for almost 2 years. Mm-hmm. And it, last summer, we found out that the funding was being cut. And it was a transfer agreement from the federal government to the provincial government. And so unfortunately, when the funding was done, there wouldn't have been that service anymore. The Listen Project was great because it allowed us to collect raw data in respect to how many women were actually looking for those services so that we could look for funding to extend that program. The Listen Project also was limited in ways because it only allowed 2 to 4 hours of free legal advice to women, and then they were ending up having to self-rep against their abuser in the end anyway. So what we did as an organization when we found out that the funding wasn't being extended was we took that raw data and we put together a proposal and reached out to the Law Foundation of Saskatchewan. And we just sort of pitched our concept for the Women's Legal Clinic. And here we are.
0: I love the concept of this, Nicole. I appreciate you and the team being willing to take this step. Violetta, can you talk about, we know, sadly, we hang our heads, actually, at the notion that Saskatchewan leads the country in rates of intimate partner violence. So how does that reality show up in the legal needs that you're seeing?
3: That's a great question, Evan. And yeah, absolutely. Saskatchewan has more than the national average in terms of intimate partner violence and family violence or domestic violence. We see it in our policing, like you cited over your police career, how prevalent it was. Recent RCMP stats are indicating that it is 30% of all violent crime in southern Saskatchewan and 50% of all violent crime in the north. The effect of that in terms of legal work is it impacts almost every area of practice that we do. And we do specifically family law, child protection, criminal law, and immigration law. And many of the survivors who come to us, they are interacting currently with the criminal justice system, be that, as you cited, as the victims of the violent crime, who are not getting right to counsel, who are not getting the same constitutionally protected safeguards that the accused are. But then there's a flip side of that as well, because a tactic of abuse is to actually weaponize the legal system, to put in false reports to law enforcement, to use CPS as leverage. So you kind of see it from both sides in terms of both the individual who is actually a survivor, but also accused and facing a criminal process, or at least there's a question of that, there's investigation and so on and so forth. But also the needs, like you cited, sometimes they have to flee with their kids. What does that look like when your abuser is the other parent, and what kind of barriers is that? And the reality is that, and I think you hit the nail on the head, our clinic is responding to the fact that there are a lot of legal complexities that surround gender-based violence, intimate partner violence, and there wasn't a lot in terms of trauma-informed response. And we think that, like, early holistic trauma-informed intervention isn't just a nice buzzword. It is absolutely critical to improving the outcomes of survivors in Saskatchewan.
0: Violetta Dima is managing lawyer with Women's Legal Counsel, or Legal Clinic, I should say. And Nicole Obrigovich is joining us as well, executive director of the Elizabeth Fry Society. Nicole, I can't help but think that there are other professionals that work to try and help people that are survivors of domestic violence that are also appreciative that this service is being given, because, you know, as police, we would take someone who needs to escape from a situation to a transition house, to a safe house, yeah, for example. But then there would be an expectation. Again, we're not the experts. So the people that work at these transition or safe houses probably end up trying to provide some sort of legal counseling. I can't help but think this is helping all parts of the system.
2: Yeah, I absolutely agree with you, because when we did take over the Listen Project in 2024, there were a lot of really great partnerships built in community between us and, like, organizations like PATHS and Regina Sexual Assault Information Center and SAS and Saskatoon as well as housing for women, because there just wasn't anything at all. And I think although legal aid does a really great job in respect of representation, there are still a lot of gaps. And unfortunately, there is also an income disparity in respect to, you know, women that are fleeing. And often their abuser is the one with the job and that situation. And so I think for us, this was a no-brainer, but I'm also just going to flag that, like, we're concerned about capacity for our organization. You know, we have Violetta, and we have two advocates at this point, and I guess we'll see what it looks like in the next 6 months. But we just know that those gaps were severe when we showed up on the scene, and I imagine that we'll be really busy in the first 6 months. I think after our opening, because we didn't do a hard launch, we did have our opening on the 8th, but I Violetta, you can probably speak to this, but I think we had like 23 applications in the last 2 days, something like that.
0: Yeah. Well, yeah. That actually leads into a good follow-up question, Violetta, for you, because I know that cost is a major barrier, which is what is one of the beauties of this project, because you are removing that barrier. But I know it's not the only one. Need is great. So what are other barriers you're trying to address with this service you're offering?
3: The need is great and the need is complex. And I think that you are correct in flagging that it's not only cost, it's not only income and the barriers that exist for access to justice, but it's the fact that often survivors are tied to their abuser from a standpoint of their immigration status, from the standpoint of housing and other just kind of basic living considerations. And that's what I meant, or that's what we mean when we say holistic legal service, because you could theoretically walk into a law firm, if you could afford it, of course, and get legal advice, but that lawyer isn't going to be equipped to connect you with different community supports, help you apply for income assistance, for example, or help you navigate some of those social safety nets that exist. And that's kind of why our objective is to blend both legal service as well as community-based support, because it is a need that exists out there for many individuals.
0: The Elizabeth Fry Society of Saskatchewan launching one of the province's first no-cost trauma-informed legal clinics to support people impacted by intimate partner and family violence. This is such a great project. Before I let you go, Nicole, how is this funded and how are you planning on funding this going forward?
2: Yeah. So like I said, it was, Listen Project was previously funded by the Ministry of Justice in Saskatchewan, and it was such a great partnership. But unfortunately, when that ended, I wasn't ready to just stop. You know, I wanted to make sure that women still had that option in the province. And so we have a long-term relationship with the Law Foundation of Saskatchewan. They've been one of our biggest supporters in respect to our court support, our good youth services, that sort of thing. And so I took this project to them, and they agreed to fund it. They also have agreed to extend funding, sort of, but we'll have to put in another application to them in the fall. And we're currently working with the federal government to also get some funding so we can continue and maybe scale a bit as well.
0: Nicole, Violetta, keep up the good work on this, you and the rest of the team. This is important work, and I appreciate you joining us to talk a bit about it today.
2: Okay, thank you so much, Evan.
0: Appreciate it. Violetta Dima, the managing lawyer with Women's Legal Clinic, the executive director of the Elizabeth Fry Society is Nicole Obrigovich, and this is the province's first no-cost trauma-informed legal clinic that supports those people impacted by intimate partner and family violence. We're not talking about the people that are charged, the offenders. We're talking about the survivors, the victims, how they get the help. They and their family continue to get legal advice, legal support in making decisions that ultimately lead to a safer and enhanced wellness in their life. This is a great project, and I'm glad to see they've got it going off the ground. 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
0: Thanks again to our guest that just joined us from the Elizabeth Fry Society. We had Nicole Abrigovich, and then we had managing lawyer for the Women's Legal Clinic, Violetta Dima. This is basically a new provincial-wide, no-cost legal clinic that supports people that are impacted by and trying to flee intimate partner and family violence. And I have to say, I'm touched by the number of people on the text line who are sharing their stories confidently but quietly, saying, I was in this situation. I know what it's like to leave after, in some cases, people are saying 15, 17, 20 years of abuse, made the decision to leave but had no support from a legal standpoint. Thank you very much to everyone being willing to share their stories. And Nick, with a quick comment on the text line, I'm learning something from this segment. Is it possible that a man who beats the crap out of his wife and kids is entitled to a free lawyer? But the wife and kids are not? This has to change, says Nick in Saskatoon, and that is exactly why this project is underway in Saskatchewan. So tip of the hat to all of the great leaders that are working to try and rectify this in our province. We'll be right back here. 650 CKOM, 980 CJME.
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23: Well, not on me, you don't. 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
23: We're supposed to be doing a Cowtown commercial right now.
22: Yep, Cowtown has everything you need for rodeo season. 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
23: Don't forget, over 7,000 pairs of jeans in stock. 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I can't feel my feet.
24: Straight guy, please come up to the cash register. 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
22: He can't come right now. 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
23: Okay, this is really uncomfortable. I can't feel my feet.
22: Hey, straight guy, why you got that Cowtown logo on the end of a metal stick?
23: Because it's springtime, Cal. Gotta get ready for branding season.
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29: CKOM News Time is 11 o'clock. I'm Aaron McNutt. Impact weather could have you in a raincoat, ankle weights, or shoveling.
30: Kind of an unsettled May long.
29: Big plans for Canada's electrical grid. And a Regina artist's work is getting the royal treatment.
31: I was quite happy, but I did not know how to, express it.
29: Right now in Saskatoon, a mainly cloudy sky, it's 12 degrees. With the Victoria Day long weekend getting closer, the weather is not cooperating. Right now, Saskatoon is in a bit of a sweet spot, just outside of the weather warnings. To the south of us.
30: The real story for the south is going to be the winds.
29: Environment Canada's Chris Stammers says the wind warnings cover communities from Alberta through Davidson and south to the U.S. border. Gusts of up to 110 kilometers an hour are expected. The gusting wind is disrupting some people's travel into and out of Regina. Flights to and from Calgary, Toronto, Edmonton, and Kelowna have been delayed or canceled. Kyla Antononi is with the Regina Airport Authority and says airlines are doing this as a precaution.
2: As the weather gets worse, we will have some issues. So sometimes they do it just ahead of time, and that's what we're seeing today so far.
29: No cancellations are being shown at Saskatoon's airport. Just north of the Bridge City, rainfall warnings cover some popular long weekend destinations. The Waskasoo and Meadow Lake areas are included, and the weather office says the rain could turn to heavy snow tomorrow. Despite the weather roller coaster, provincial parks are ready for to open for the season today. The Ministry of Parks' Paul Johnson says your long weekend camping reservations could change.
6: We are in some of our parks having to relocate people from one site to a different site and offering, of course, a full refund without fees if they choose not to take that.
29: Johnson says lakes are still closed in some northern parks and underground water pipes may be frozen. Prime Minister Mark Carney is enlightening us on his government's clean energy strategy. It includes doubling grid capacity by 2050.
7: Because many of the things we use every day, the cars we drive, the heaters in our home, the machines in our factories, are switching to electric power. Doubling our grid to meet that demand won't be easy.
29: He says the scale is huge and the timeline is short. It's expected to cost around $1 trillion in construction through a mix of public and private money. During the announcement, Carney also touched on Alberta's separation talks. He said as a proud Albertan himself,
8: the best place for Alberta is in Canada.
29: Carney says he supports provinces holding referendums as long as they follow legal guidelines. It's the very latest after Premier Danielle Smith promised to appeal a court decision to throw out the 300,000 signature petition to force a referendum on separation in Alberta. A judge ruled just yesterday there was no consultation with First Nations, and the province's chief electoral officer made missteps. With U.S. President Donald Trump in China for a three-day summit, his Secretary of State has some thoughts. Marco Rubio says it's in China's best interest to help resolve the war in Iran.
9: The Chinese have ships stuck in the Persian Gulf because setting up a system that says we're going to let certain ships through but others not, it's easier said than done.
29: China is Iran's largest buyer of oil, but it's not clear if Trump will try to persuade Xi Jinping to wield his influence to reopen the Strait of Hormuz. Imperial Saskatchewan's Chris Knobloch is out as head coach of the Edmonton Oilers. The 47-year-old was fired this morning. In other NHL news, the Vancouver Canucks say they'll make a major announcement today. It comes as the team looks for a new leadership following the firing of their GM. We're learning a 16-year-old boy is now charged with uttering threats involving Regina's Riffle High School. He's set to make his first court appearance this morning. Regina police also say a 38-year-old man is charged in connection with careless storage of a firearm. Neither is being identified. The land of the living sky now has a place in a castle. Our Jillian Massey is meeting the Regina artist behind the painting getting the royal treatment.
10: Brush stroke after brush stroke. Bhupinder Singh paints a prairie sunset horizon line. His work, often inspired by people and landscapes, has been proven to be fit for a king. The Regina artist's painting of a grain elevator in Fillmore after it rained is going to be displayed at Windsor Castle.
31: I did not know how to react. It took me a long time for it to sink in, you know.
10: The painting can be viewed in the Royal Library, a place Singh hopes to visit and maybe get some inspiration for his next piece. In Regina, Jillian Massey, 650 CKOM.
29: 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CKOM news time is 11:05. CKOM weather, rain with a risk of thunderstorm expected through the day today. Wind gusting to 50, a high of 18. Similar conditions overnight, a low of 7. Tomorrow, more rain, windy, temperature falling to 4 degrees. And for Saturday, cloudy, a high of 10. Across Saskatchewan this hour, in Regina, 14. Kindersley-Rosetown, 9. Humboldt-Watrous, 17. In Yorkton, 18. North Battleford, 12. In Prince Albert, 13 degrees. And in Saskatoon, mainly cloudy. Wind from the south at 15. It's 13 degrees. CKOM news time is 11:06. I'm Aaron McNutt, 650 CKOM.
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0: Light rain is expected off and on today, and I'm just getting reports. In fact, I got a text from Sheldon in the southeast part of the province. Blowing dust is so thick in places, you can't see basically out your windshield. So throw your lights on if you're out and about, especially in an area. These winds are not going away today. We've expected in parts of the province 100 to 110 kilometers an hour will be the wind gust. So it is windy. It's going to be dusty. If you're out on the highway, no different than you would be on a foggy day, throw the lights on to keep yourself and everyone else safe. Well, we've had a bit of a theme going this week talking about men's role in assault and violence against women. You remember we had Jackson Katz on the show this week, who is an educator and an author who focuses on what men can do to end violence against women. And that's important always. This month, May, is Sexual Violence Awareness Month. And this month is also when we see a Saskatchewan-wide campaign called Choose to See, taking aim at online trends that are having negative impacts. Now, I have to admit, as we were putting this segment together and I started hearing words like looks maxing and manosphere, I had to say, I don't even know what these are. I don't even know what this means. Which is why we bring in an expert to talk about this. The Choose to See campaign is an important one in the province, and I've got Morgan Price joining me today in studio, the Education and Outreach Coordinator with the Saskatoon Sexual Assault and Information Center. Welcome to the show, Morgan. Good to have you here.
1: Thanks for having me back.
0: So let's talk about the campaign, Choose to See. What is the essence of this campaign? What are you hoping to achieve?
1: The idea of this Choose to See campaign, we sort of have done a few years in a row, and this year we're expanding it to be a Choose to Unlearn theme, centering around the critical role of men and boys in preventing and ending gender-based violence, like how you were talking about. Mm-hmm. It directly engages men and boys, particularly those impacted by the pull of this online manosphere that you mentioned before. It sort of welcomes men into the prevention work rather than calling them out and pointing that finger.
0: Right. So, you know, when we talked about this earlier this week and we talked about the role that men can play to end violence against women, the text line was busy with a lot of people saying, I agree with this topic, but I'm not an abuser. Right. And so we got into this topic about how language matters and what you say and sometimes what you condone by not stepping up and saying that that's inappropriate. How does that morph into this kind of online discussion that you're talking about? And maybe we should start by what is manosphere? I don't even
1: what
0: understand
1: that. What is the manosphere?
0: Yeah.
1: So the manosphere is a collection of online communities, forums, chat groups that focus on men's issues and masculinity, which is not inherently a bad thing. Mm-hmm. So while some of those discussions start off as focusing around self-improvement or how to have healthy relationships, many of these spaces accidentally or intentionally start promoting hostility towards women, which turns into real violence against women.
0: Right. And I mean, the social media presence and implications on just life in general is something we talk about often on the show. Are we seeing certain demographics, certain groups targeted or maybe targeted and or impacted by this social media?
1: I actually think your use of the word targeted was really great because young men in particular, teenage boys and under 30-year-olds are particularly targeted by manosphere content. They are groomed, in a sense, to think this content is not harmful, even when it is, or is serving them when it's actually harming them just as much as the violence against women can.
0: Right.
1: Women.
0: This term of looks maxing, again, I sometimes feel like an old guy when I hear these terms because I've never heard of this before, but this is wild when you see some of the extent to which people are willing to go to. I mean, looks maxing, my understanding is it's about trying to improve your looks.
1: Yes, absolutely.
0: So what are some of the things, the trends that you see and hear online? And feel free to include some of the extremes.
1: So, I mean, looks maxing is an issue that has been impacted and targeted women for decades and decades, thinking of plastic surgery, the cosmetics industry, changing our hair, etc. And so now it's just transitioning into targeting men and masculinity primarily. Lots of messaging about body dysmorphia, so saying your body doesn't look good the way it does, or it's not manly enough. So men are going to extremes to get plastic surgery in their muscles, in their shoulders, in their sexual body parts to try and appear more, again, what they perceive as masculine, engaging in self-harm behaviors, which can then lead into lots of understandably rage and aggression coming out of that, and then violence toward vulnerable communities. But the root there, the looks maxing, is the message is you are not enough in the way that you look currently, and you need to fix that.
0: I know I've heard said before, and I believe I've heard you say, that sexual violence dies in the sunlight. Talk about that and why that's important in this campaign that we're talking about.
1: Sexual violence, and you said this when I first sat down, that it's such a stigmatized issue, and survivors themselves historically have not been allowed to speak about sexual violence and about the ways that they've been impacted. They've been primarily blamed and held responsible for the crime that's happened against them. And that silence and that silencing of survivors breeds more shame and therefore more sadness, self-harm, suicidality, etc. And so when we shine a light on issues like this, it allows survivors to say, you know what, I don't need to hold this shame. The shame actually belongs on the person who caused this harm on me, not on me for experiencing the violence.
0: The campaign is called Choose to See. I've got Morgan Price joining me, who is the Education and Outreach Coordinator with the Saskatoon Sexual Assault and Information Center. So you talk about how it does target certain people, and we know often that you can see kids' online feeds shift dramatically in a very short time. Can you talk about that and maybe the slippery slope that that is, and whether or not they started at point A, meaning to end at point B? It doesn't always work that way.
1: Right. When doing research for this campaign, we actually found some research out of Ireland that found that it takes 23 minutes of scrolling on either TikTok, YouTube, Instagram, until toxic or misogynistic content starts to appear in young men and boys' content, which is staggeringly fast to me. Accounts that started by just watching videos about sports, gaming, or fitness were still recommended misogynistic content within minutes. And algorithms are designed to keep people engaged, right. So controversial or more extreme content is often pushed because it gets more attention and interaction.
0: So when we're talking about education on this topic, and I've heard it, you know, been referred to as counter-education, or trying to almost to undo some of the things that are being learned or observed online. What does that look like? How do you go about targeting that?
1: Well, the first step is talking about what is the manosphere, what is this content doing? So thank you for highlighting it on your show. It's talking about it with the kids and the youth in your life, whether you're a parent, whether you're a teacher. It is not something that any youth that is engaging online is at risk of experiencing. So it just has to be constant conversations. And unfortunately, in education, by parents, by teachers, by the adults that might be happily oblivious to this issue, but unfortunately, their youth are directly impacted.
0: You know, when I had Jackson Katz on the show this week, after that, and again, we were talking about what men can do to end violence against women, and many people texting in, joining the conversation, saying, you know, I'm proud to say I'm not a person who does or ever has abused a woman.
1: Yep.
0: Love it. This isn't an anti-men campaign.
1: Of course not.
0: This is just about raising awareness about how everything from online content to conversations is important for us to be aware how that can sometimes normalize a behavior that can lead to that. May not be for you, but it could be for someone else. Is that is that a fair way to capture this?
1: Absolutely. And a big piece of the highlighting of the Manosphere campaign that we wanted to highlight is that this online culture hurts everyone, including men. It's telling men that they are not enough. It's telling men that they have to act in a certain way that shows how masculine and dominant they are, which is, of course, harmful to them. They have to fulfill this harmful stereotype that they might not feel is who they are at their core. So no, it's a calling in of all people, not an anti-men campaign in any way. And it's actually still a for survivors campaign at its core.
0: In many different conversations, there are certain people that are more vulnerable to not only be targeted, but to falling to the prey of these types of things online. Many times it's around isolation.
1: Yes.
0: We hear that with people many times. Can you talk about how that connection can be a slippery slope in this topic?
1: Yeah, many young men enter the manosphere or engage with manospheric type content looking for community. Loneliness, mental health struggles, social pressures can encourage young people to reach out for belonging online, and some manosphere communities offer that sense of connection at first, so it's understandable. But instead of encouraging healthy coping strategies or support systems, the content can often shift toward anger and resentment within oneself.
0: Mm-hmm. We're chatting today with Morgan Price from the Saskatoon Sexual Assault and Information Center. We're close to the end of our time, but if there's one conversation that adults should be having with young people right now, what would you say that is?
1: Just to think critically about the information that they are engaging in online. We can use social media as a tool. It can be fun. It can be lighthearted. But we should be thinking critically about what we're engaging with and whether that fits with our worldview, whether that makes sense, or whether we don't agree with that and can reject it and just scroll on to the next thing.
0: The campaign is called Choose to See. How are ways that people can interact with this campaign? What are the plans for the duration of it?
1: So we have a social media campaign both through the Saskatoon Center, the Regina Center, and the North Battleford Center. North Battleford is hosting events, Regina is hosting an event, and Saskatoon hosted an online webinar yesterday that's on our website now to be watched for the duration of the month. We also are just out in the community for the month. We have lots of free swag. You're welcome to come down to the center and pick some up if you'd like.
0: It's an important conversation, and I appreciate the work you and the other leaders are doing in this, Morgan. Thanks so much for coming into the show.
1: Thanks, Evan.
0: Morgan Price with the Saskatoon Sexual Assault and Information Center. And again, you can go to their website or the organizations in Regina and North Battleford to learn more about the Choose to See campaign. 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

0: this is one of those days where there are so many different storylines, things that people are talking about. The weather is obviously a big one. I mentioned the text that we got from Sheldon saying, if you're driving around the southeast part of the province right now, dust is blowing, the wind is high, so please... He put a few expletives in his text that I don't necessarily get to read on the air, but he basically said, number one, put your lights on. Number two, do not throw cigarette butts out the window. Dry conditions in that south part of the province, so keep that in mind as you're driving out and about as well. One of the topics, a hot topic here in the station this morning, because we got a lot of Oiler fans here, is it sounds like we've got a change when it comes to leadership for the Edmonton Oilers. Their coach is gone, and who better to talk about this than one of the biggest Oiler fans I know, Locker from the Green Zone. Locker,
1: thanks for having me, Evan. I'm doing fantastic. Can I just interject quickly with one comment about the cigarette?
0: Sure.
1: Are we seriously at a point in life where we have to tell people that it's not a good idea to throw a cigarette butt out of the window?
0: I throw it out there, Locker. I
1: know
0: provide
1: you do,
0: public service announcements.
1: I get it. It's not you. I'm just saying, if you're that dumb, I don't know where we're at in life. Come on,
0: Sheldon.
1: People.
0: Sheldon's texted it in, and I felt like it was worthwhile saying, because on a windy day, I mean, we know far too often.
1: No, never.
0: Right?
1: You just don't do it. Like
0: right.
1: Anyway.
0: I knew you'd be worked up, but I wasn't thinking it was going to be over cigarette butts out the window. How about Chris Knobloch? What do you think?
1: Here's the thing: if you're an NHL coach and you expect to last more than 2 years. You're in the wrong business. Like, it's just...
0: Even if you take your team to the Stanley Cup final 2 years in a row?
1: But dude, you just said it. They're walking away from Chris Knobloch. Do you think he's the problem, Evan?
0: Yeah, well, I don't know.
1: I mean, think he is, right? Like, I think what's happened is he's just lost the room. You've got the inmates are running the asylum. You're seeing it in multiple markets. You're seeing it in Toronto. I mean,
0: do you think that was the case in Toronto with Craig Berube?
1: Yes. Yes. It just wasn't in front of mics, in front of media, like it was in Edmonton.
0: Right.
1: Listen, McDavid and Draisaitl are two of the best hockey players in the world. They just got their coach fired. At the end of the season, their comments got their coach fired. And there's blame on Stan Bowman on how this whole thing has been handled. Right, with the reaching out to Bruce Cassidy, there's blame, a lot more blame, in my opinion, on how Vegas is handling this situation. And this is pure speculation, but I think that they're doing it. They leaked the fact that the Oilers wanted to talk to Bruce Cassidy, and they said no, which is, that's asinine. I can't believe that happened. But I think they did that to mess with the Oilers, and then the Oilers were forced to move quicker. I think Toronto let Berube go quickly because Cassidy is available and they don't want the Oilers to get him. I think they want to get Bruce.
0: Yeah, it's going to be interesting to see how that plays out. You know, I mean, I mean, I like the Oilers. I was cheering for them there. If I can be so bold, they're my Canadian team. I'm a New York Islander fan, but I like to cheer for the Oilers. But I like the fact Chris Knobloch was from Imperial, Saskatchewan.
1: Yeah.
0: We had this connection to him in the province. And, you know, his style was very different than you see from, like, Torts and some of these other coaches. He was much more laid back, much more calm. In fact, you can find all kinds of memes about him on social media, people doing their Chris Knobloch impression. So for him, is this the end of his NHL coaching, or is he going to pop up somewhere else?
1: No, you watch, he'll end up, because they're going to hire a new GM in Vancouver, and I have a feeling that Adam Foote is gone, so there'll be a job there. There's a job open with the Knobloch. Once that domino falls, Chris will be the next coach that gets picked up. Mark my words. And watch him march a team right back to the Stanley Cup Finals in the first year that he gets behind the bench.
0: You know, I off the topic of coaches and just on the topic of the Stanley Cup Finals this year, I've been watching with interest without really feeling like I've got a horse in the race, which in some ways is a freeing way to watch hockey, Locker.
1: I was actually saying the exact same thing to my wife. I said this year is so much less stressful because the Oilers are out of it.
0: Yeah.

0: Hab fans that are upset with me about that, but I've been saying it now for the last couple of weeks. The most pointless series in the playoffs in the last 5-10 years is that Golden Knights and Ducks series, because those two are just going to get walked on by the Avs, and then the Avs are on their way to the final. That's my opinion.
1: And on the other side of things, you're going to have a very well-rested Carolina taking on whoever comes out of that series between Buffalo and Montreal.
0: So. I will say this, though. The Habs are surprising a lot of people this year, not just their own fans. I think the Hurricanes would rather have the Sabres in the next round than the Montreal Canadiens.
1: The text line has a text from Eli saying maybe the Oilers need to get rid of McDavid. He seems to be a cancer in the room. I'm not saying anything else. I'm just waiting for you to react.
0: There's a lot of hate out there for McDavid, which I don't quite understand because he's a fun player to watch. But I do understand the question marks around his leadership and what he brings to the table. But I think that's a big part of it. I think he's got to figure out how his role in that room, in that locker room, impacts the team as a whole. And hopefully he will do that with another coach, which will be his seventh, I think. This is Knobs' 10th coach.
1: Nugent Hopkins, yeah. The good thing is you've got lots to talk about on the show today, which is a good thing. Locker, thanks for stopping by.
0: Evan, always a pleasure, my friend. Don't throw cigarettes out of your windows.
1: Okay, thank you for the PSA there. Right. Locker in the Green Zone, back with Jamie Nye today at 2 o'clock here on 980 CJME and 650 CKOM.
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3: CKOM News Time is 11:30. I'm Aaron McNutt. Saskatchewan is in the clear, but to the north and south of us, it is a much different story. We start with to the south. Communities like Bigger, Davidson, and Regina are right now under wind warnings with gusts up to 110 kilometers an hour expected. Up north, Meadow Lake, Waskasoo, and Cumberland House all fall under rainfall warnings that could turn to heavy snow. The Prime Minister is out with Canada's new clean electricity strategy. More than $1 trillion will go to construction projects aimed at doubling our electrical capacity by 2050. Some big news today out of the NHL. Imperial Saskatchewan's Chris Knobloch just lost his job as Edmonton Oilers head coach. He led the team to 2 straight Stanley Cup final appearances. And a made in Saskatchewan painting is making its way to Windsor Castle. Bhupinder Singh's watercolor of a grain elevator in Fillmore is set to be displayed in the castle's library. The Regina artist hopes he can see it in person. CKOM weather, rain with a risk of thunderstorm today, wind gusting to 50, a high of 18. More of the same overnight, a low of 7 degrees. For tomorrow, more rain, windy, temperature falling to 4 degrees. Right now in Saskatoon, mainly cloudy, it's 13. It's 11:32. I'm Aaron McNutt, 650 CKOM.
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0: Welcome back to the show. Lots going on today. Right off the start of the show, we saw federally the announcement to Prime Minister Mark Carney of a new national electricity strategy, which basically aims at doubling Canada's electricity grid by 2050. We've got some asks out to see if we could get someone from the province of Saskatchewan to give us some thoughts on this, perhaps tomorrow on the show. So we are working on a few things behind the scenes. By the way, speaking of tomorrow, Abby Lewis, who is the new federal NDP leader, so elected as the leader of the NDP, does not sit in the House of Commons, right? Has not won an election yet, but won the leadership vote to be the leader of the NDP, is doing a bit of a Saskatchewan tour. The federal NDP have not had a lot of support in Saskatchewan over the last number of years, so he's visiting a number of communities: Fort Qu'Appelle, Moose Jaw, Saskatoon, Prince Albert, Regina, and is actually popping into studio for a chat tomorrow morning. So that's how we start the show with Abby Lewis tomorrow morning. Well, I want to lighten the mood a little bit here. We've talked about a number of heavy topics today on the program, and so I was intrigued and excited to see a new talent showcase that is happening in Toronto, but it's actually featuring a lot of youth from across the country, including 11 communities in our province here. So over 100 Indigenous youth from communities across the province are in Toronto for the annual Outside Looking In Showcase. Love this. This year's production celebrates identity, resilience, storytelling through dance and live music, and it all centers around the theme of water as a sacred element. Joining the stage as a special guest, this will be exciting, is Prince Albert singer Rebecca Strong. Can't forget Rebecca, the 2024 Canada's Got Talent winner. We had Rebecca on the show right after she won Canada's Got Talent, and she is going to be joining them on stage at this great showcase as well. I'm happy to say we've connected with a couple of people, one of them being Prince Albert singer Rebecca Strong. Thank you so much, Rebecca, for taking the call, and welcome back to the show.
1: Hello. Nice
0: good to have you.
1: Back.
0: Yes, good to have you here. Also joining us today is Candace Scott Moore. Candace is the artistic director for the Outside Looking In 19th Annual Showcase in Toronto. Candace, thanks for joining the show.
2: Oh, pleasure to be here.
0: Great to have you both. So maybe, Candace, I'll start with you. Talk a little bit about the importance of this showcase that is happening.
2: The number one thing that has always been the core of what we're doing is the youth. The youth that are being represented on the stage, that are representing their communities, these young people have been rehearsing and practicing and learning and excelling in their communities, and they're giving it all they got. Then they're coming here to southwestern Ontario, to southern Ontario, where they have been all last week. They've been together running rehearsals, meeting each other for the very first time. We've got communities from across Saskatchewan, Manitoba, Nunavut, Quebec, Ontario, that all of these youth are coming together and they're sharing and they're growing and learning together. So to be able to bring them to Toronto now, to push them out on the stage and with full hair, makeup, wardrobe, and the choreography, and yeah, it's them telling their story to the greater audience. Yeah,
0: and it's got to be a great connector for them too, Candace, to be there, because they're making connections with other performers, other artists, but others in the industry as well. Great opportunity.
2: Absolutely, yeah. Even myself, I've met a young person here who really wants to get into production, loves the lifestyle. So you know what, we're going to continue to talk because just throughout hair, the makeup, the wardrobe, we have our multimedia effects sound mixer here who's been talking with some of the youth too, and so yeah, there's a lot of those behind the scenes connections that are happening, not only through that but also with the youth connecting with each other.
0: Sure.
2: You know, it's a big eye-opener to hear about somebody flying in from Baker Lake, Nunavut, meeting somebody from Kettle and Stony Point First Nation in Ontario. It's like we are Anishinaabe and we are Inuk, and like they're learning from each other. It's a huge eye-opening experience.
0: You know, I Yeah, I'm not surprised. You would be a great contact for someone who loves the production side of things. You've done work on Indigenous Fashion Week. You have done work on the Juno Awards. So you yourself could be a mentor through a week like this, Candace, which I think is outstanding. Yeah.
2: Yeah, I love it.
0: Rebecca, I want to bring you into the conversation. First of all, we haven't chatted with you for a while. We featured you on the show. We played the song that sealed the deal for you becoming the winner of Canada's Got Talent. How have things been since we last chatted?
1: Well, things have been quite interesting, very exciting. I get to travel Canada, and I get to perform and do what I love. And I get to take my family along with me, which is my favorite part because family means everything to me.
0: Yeah, you've been focused on that. I know you talked on the show last time about the importance that not only family but community has played in your journey. Can you talk about that?
1: Yeah, of course. Well, I could not have done this without all of the support from, all of Canada, but especially my home Saskatchewan. I know that they were all rooting for me and they continue to root for me, and I'm just so grateful.
0: And I know you're performing at the Outside Looking In Showcase tomorrow. What will that be like for you?
1: Well, just during rehearsals has been amazing, seeing the children and the kids just do what they love and figuring out what they, because I've been watching, and some of them definitely have the talent to become professional dancers. Like, they are just so talented, and I love seeing that.
0: Yeah, does it hit home, or how does it hit home for you that you are, you're a mentor to young, a lot of these young, talented artists. You're someone that they look up to. What does that feel like for you?
1: Growing up, there's not a lot of, or at least I didn't feel like there was a lot of Indigenous representation. Only just recently, like in the last, maybe 10 years, I've seen, our people are rising above. I can't say in the last 10 years, but I didn't have that kind of representation as a child, to show me that I could do this. So I decided to be the representation and put myself on the show so I could show other kids, hey, it doesn't matter where you're from or who you are. You can do anything you put your mind to.
0: Rebecca Strong, Prince Albert singer, very talented singer. Always enjoy watching your posts on social media. Of course, the winner of Canada's Got Talent as well will be performing at the Outside Looking In Showcase tomorrow. Everything fires up tomorrow. Candace, how long have you been involved with this showcase?
2: This is my second year back as artistic director. I came to watch the show in 2024 and was brought to tears. Just so overwhelmed by how beautifully and how dedicated these dancers are, and to see their stories brought to life on stage. I was in tears so many times. And following that, I was asked to, to come and join the team as artistic director, and absolutely, I was in for that. So, second year. Second year.
0: Knowing that this is the 19th annual showcase in Toronto, I can't help but wonder, through the years, there must have been a number of young artists that appeared during the showcase that have now gone on to do great things, whether it's in the arts industry, whether it's singing or dancing, or even just use this as a springboard to a successful life. Is that something that's ever talked about among the crew that put this on, Candace?
2: It's been celebrated. People are very proud of all of the youth that have gone on. This program really helps with their, it helps build their confidence. Their mental and emotional and physical presence is just so much stronger from being here. So of course they're going to take that, everything that they've learned and consumed being here. When you come to Toronto and you're on the stage and you do all of these things you never thought you were going to do, all of a sudden it's like, I can do anything, and I'm going to. And a lot of them have that mentality, and
0: What do you? So
2: good. But the other thing too, sorry, I just want to also note that once they finish the program, they come back as alumni. They're hired back as staff. They're working in their communities as choreographers now. Like, it doesn't just stop once you graduate from grade 12. We have some of the students, or some of the youth on stage, are 22 years old, and they've
0: right.
2: continued with the program, you know, and they're here. They're alumni, and they are standing proud and helping to uplift the other youth who are just starting out.
0: Candace Strong Moore is the artistic director for the Outside Looking In annual showcase, and that kind of answers. But the question that I was going to ask you is, what do you hope is the takeaway from this? I mean, obviously it's a showcase, and you want great performances and all of that. But for the kids that are involved, these young artistic leaders, what do you hope the takeaway is?
2: Indigenous awesomeness. That we are proud of ourselves, we are strong in who we are, and that we can do anything. And you know, as long as we stay connected and strong to our roots, and we continue to grow together and uplift each other, that we can do anything.
0: Love the message. Rebecca, same thing. I'll ask you the same question. You'll be performing on the stage. I know you're going to have already had lots of interactions with different people that will be involved in this showcase. What is the takeaway you hope to give them?
3: Well, I mean, she said it best, Indigenous awesomeness is the greatest thing I've heard. I love that. Indigenous.
0: You're going to adopt it. You're going to adopt it, yeah.
3: And
2: I will have to say that I borrowed that from Stan Wesley, our host, who actually said that at our gathering. But yes, Indigenous awesomeness.
0: Like it. Go ahead, Rebecca.
3: Yeah, I mean, one of the reasons that I love what I do is seeing the kids look up to me in a way that they want to do it, or they want to be on that stage. And seeing these children, like, they are just so ecstatic to be there. And the takeaway, I hope, is that they get the confidence to continue to be on stage and shine and be who they are.
0: Is there a place, Candace, where people will be able to watch this and not necessarily live, but will it be on a website somewhere where people can go back and watch some of the performances?
2: Oh, yeah, absolutely. You can go to www.olishow.com, and that will link you to anything we have available to see.
0: OLI, which stands for Outside Looking In, olishow.com. This has been a great chat. Rebecca, Candace, thanks so much for your time. Good luck with this showcase.
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0: Good to chat with Candace Scott Moore, the artistic director for The Outside Looking In, 19th annual showcase happening, starts up tomorrow in Toronto, and the great Rebecca Strong, who we are very proud of from this province, Prince Albert singer, the winner of Canada's Got Talent, and she takes the stage tomorrow, one of the performances to inspire some of these young artists, many of which come from Saskatchewan, so best of luck to those that are competing from our province in this showcase down east starting tomorrow. 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
13: 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The Final Frontier Tour brings hit after hit to SaskTel Center. 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

0: everyone knows, it's windy. Today, it is going to be a windy day, depending on what part of the province you're in. It could be everything from breezy to outright, like, gale force winds, where we're seeing 100 kilometers an hour, and we're already getting reports the southeast part of the province dust blowing badly to the point that it's reducing visibility on the highway. So take care if you are out and about. Well, it's been a while since we watched the smiling signatures in Alberta between Prime Minister Mark Carney and Alberta Premier Danielle Smith on the pipeline MOU. And of course, since then, where is it at? When is it going to actually move and come to fruition? Well, it looks like we're seeing and hearing leaked reports that we might be looking at a fall date for when Prime Minister Mark Carney's cabinet will designate a pipeline to the West Coast as being in the national interest. So this is, you know, an agreement that has been long in the making, building a new 1 million barrel a day pipeline from Alberta to the West Coast is at the heart of that MOU. But also in there is Ottawa looking for the province of Alberta to increase its rate of its industrial carbon tax. This catches the attention of CEOs that work for oil companies. Yesterday, John McKenzie, the Cenovus CEO, was talking with a group of people in the industry, and media picked up on the fact that he really pointed out, I think quite well, how the carbon pricing Canada is looking to use will actually do nothing to reduce carbon in Canada.
1: We are the only country among the 10 largest producers globally that has a carbon tax. And the carbon tax for our industry is nothing more than a cost. It doesn't incent us to decarbonize. It is solely a cost of doing business. So when you think about what we intended to do with the carbon tax, is it really works when it's globally applied, and that can be passed on to the consumer. The consumer sees the higher cost of the product that they're consuming, and they consume less of it, and you get the price signal going back to the producer who produces less. What we've done is we put a carbon tax on in Canada that is solely born in Canada, and we compete in the global market. So the products that we sell get a global price, so we're not able to pass that along to the consumer. So there's a breakage of the linkage in terms of what the policy was intended to do and what it actually does. So it's simply a cost of doing business that has to be incorporated into any investment decision. But we have that, plus we have the tanker ban, plus we have, you know, clean electricity regulations, plus we have methane regulations, and all of this is just combined to make it incredibly complicated policy framework that makes investments in Canada difficult and non-competitive with other countries like the U.S. and countries in Asia.
0: So in light of those comments from Cenovus CEO John McKenzie, it will be very interesting to know what the Mark Carney government does when it comes to consultation on this national electricity strategy that was just announced this morning. Consultation is part of what we are expecting to hear. In fact, we'll come back after the break. I want to revisit some of the conversation we had with Stephanie Taylor, National Post reporter who was live at the conference this morning when Mark Carney announced the new national electricity strategy. What's involved and what impact will it have on Canada? We'll talk about that next here on 650 CKOM and 980 CJME.
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7: It's 12:01. I'm Aaron McNutt. Impact weather could have you in raincoat, ankle weights, or even shoveling.
8: Kind of an unsettled May long.
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7: And a Regina artist's work is getting the royal treatment.
10: I was quite happy, but I did not know how to, express it.
7: Right now in Saskatoon, cloudy and 13. In Regina, mainly cloudy and 14 degrees. With the Victoria Day long weekend getting closer, the weather is not cooperating.
8: The real story for the south is going to be the winds.
7: Environment Canada's Chris Stammer says a wind warning covers communities from Alberta through Davidson and south through Regina to the U.S. border. Gusts of up to 110 kilometers an hour are expected. The wind means some flight issues for the Regina airport. There's already delays and cancellations for flights into and out of Regina for Toronto, Calgary, Edmonton, and Kelowna. The airport's Kyla Antonini says right now it's a precaution.
11: As the weather gets worse, we will have some issues. So sometimes they do it just ahead of time, and that's what we're seeing today so far.
7: So far, we're only seeing one cancellation at the Saskatoon airport. It's a WestJet flight to Edmonton. No word if it's weather related. From wind to rain. Rainfall warnings cover popular long weekend destinations up north right now. The Waskasoo and Meadow Lake areas are included, and the weather office says that rain could turn into heavy snow tomorrow. Despite the weather roller coaster, provincial parks are opening for the season today. The Ministry of Parks, Paul Johnson, says your long weekend camping reservations might change.
12: We are in some of our parks having to relocate people from one site to a different site and offering, of course, a full refund without fees if they choose not to take that.
7: Johnson says lakes are still closed at some northern parks and underground water pipes may be frozen. Prime Minister Mark Carney is enlightening us on his government's clean energy strategy. It includes doubling grid capacity by 2050.
13: Because many of the things we use every day, the cars we drive, the heaters in our home, the machines in our factories, are switching to electric power. Doubling our grid to meet that demand won't be easy.
7: He says the scale is huge and the timeline is short. It's expected to cost around $1 trillion in construction through a mix of public and private money. During the announcement, Carney also touched on Alberta separation talks. He says, as a proud Albertan, he believes
13: the best place for Alberta is in Canada.
7: Carney says he does support provinces holding referendums as long as they follow legal guidelines. It's the very latest after Alberta Premier Danielle Smith promised to appeal a court decision to throw out the 300-signature petition to force a referendum. Yesterday, a judge ruled there was no consultation with First Nations, and the province's chief electoral officer made missteps. What started as a call to Regina police about someone saying they'd bring a gun to school has ended with charges for two people. A 16-year-old boy is charged with uttering threats involving Riffle High School. The investigation also led to a 38-year-old man being charged with careless storage of a firearm. The man is not being named because police say that could identify the teenager. With U.S. President Donald Trump in China for a three-day summit, his Secretary of State has some thoughts. Marco Rubio says it's in China's best interest to help resolve the war in Iran.
14: The Chinese have ships stuck in the Persian Gulf because setting up a system that says we're going to let certain ships through but others not, it's easier said than done.
7: China is Iran's largest buyer of oil, but it's not clear if Trump will try to persuade China's president to wield his influence to reopen the Strait of Hormuz. We're learning 26 people in Canada have been contacted by health authorities. They're being told to monitor for hantavirus symptoms. They're considered low risk and are all passengers from flights with someone with the rodent-borne illness. The land of the living sky now has a place in a castle. Our Jillian Massey is meeting a Regina artist behind a painting getting the royal treatment.
15: Brush stroke after brush stroke. Bhupinder Singh paints a prairie sunset horizon line. His work, often inspired by people and landscapes, has been proven to be fit for a king. The Regina artist's painting of a grain elevator in Fillmore after it rained is going to be displayed at Windsor Castle.
10: I did not know how to react. It took me a long time for it to sink in, you know.
15: The painting can be viewed in the Royal Library, a place Singh hopes to visit and maybe get some inspiration for his next piece. In Regina, I'm Jillian Massey.
7: The latest local news is as close as your phone. 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It's 12:06. Now the Real Ag Minute with Sean Haney.
16: New equipment sales in Canada are telling a tale of two markets this spring. According to the latest AEM report for April 2026, we're seeing a sharp divergence between tractor and combine demand. While the broader tractor market remains soft, combine sales have become the standout success story of the year, at least a little bit. In April, Canadian combine sales surged nearly 43%, pushing year-to-date growth into double digits. However, the news isn't as bright for the tractor segments. Sales of two-wheel drive units fell nearly 10% last month, while four-wheel drive tractors took a massive 30% hit. As Kurt Blades of AEM notes, these numbers reflect a cautious ag economy where producers are prioritizing harvesting efficiency over general fleet expansion. With four-wheel drive sales down over 14% for the year, the capital chill is clear. For the prairie producer, 2026 is becoming a year of targeted investment, where the focus is squarely on the line at harvest rather than the power in the yard. I'm Sean Haney.
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7: Taking a look at your forecast in Saskatoon and central Saskatchewan, rain, risk of a thunderstorm and wind gusting to 50 today, a high of 18, more of the same overnight, low of 7. In Regina and southern Saskatchewan, wind warnings in effect, cloudy with rain this afternoon, wind gusting to 90, a high of 15. Tonight, sky clearing, that strong wind sticking around, a low of 7. Right now in Saskatoon, mainly cloudy. Wind from the southwest at 16, it's 13. And in Regina, cloudy. Wind gusting from the southwest at 51, it's 14 degrees. It's 12:08. I'm Erin McNutt.
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0: Welcome back to the show. Evan Bray, good to have you here. This morning, we heard announced, the National Electricity Strategy. Mark Carney, the Prime Minister, making this announcement this morning, basically pointing out that the plan is to double Canada's electricity grid by 2050. Because you know demand is expected to surge. It will. Electrification, industrial growth, even the growth of AI and AI data centers, which I realize is a contentious one, but it demands more power, more energy production, energy security, energy affordability. These have become buzzwords that we talk about all the time. This plan, it was just announced this morning, is one that people are still combing through to understand what exactly was announced. That's why we included a chat today with Stephanie Taylor. Stephanie joined us, National Post reporter. She was live on scene as this was being announced at 8 a.m. our time this morning, and joined us right off the start of the show. So we want to recap some of that conversation. And where we started was getting Stephanie to recap the announcement she heard from the Prime Minister, and ultimately, what is Mark Carney's plan?
1: His government's plan to double Canada's electricity generation by 2050, and he's talking about the need to do that, not just to power everyday utilities that people rely for electricity, but this is a government that's talked a lot about building big projects. We think about things like AI data centers. You need a lot of electricity to power those. And so what he's announcing today's strategy, that the Prime Minister says it is going to be subject to about 4 months of consultations, working with provinces, industry, First Nations, and other stakeholders to get their input on it before it is kind of finalized. Now, the Prime Minister is touting this plan as one of being around affordability by trying to bring down affordability costs in a big way for Canadians, and is talking about how, you know, doubling Canada's electricity capacity is going to require upwards of $1 trillion in investment. Some of that's going to be private. Some of that's going to be public. The Prime Minister had talked about his government's plan to ease the regulatory process for big projects. We think about things like the Federal Major Projects Office. But I think for the Prairies, one of the big shifts we are seeing, and you're right, Evan, we don't know all the details yet, but from what we saw under the former Prime Minister, Justin Trudeau, to what we see now, is there's more of a relaxing around the restrictions and the role that liquefied natural gas and gas can play in this. And this is something that I know this announcement just happened not too long ago, but even some stakeholders have said, you know, this is a good thing. They kind of see it as a bit more of a pragmatic reality in places like the Prairies.
0: So the clean electricity regulations, Stephanie, have been a controversial piece of this electricity discussion from the start. We're looking now at this renewed national electricity strategy. Do you get the sense that there's a relaxing of it and potentially we could hear more?
1: I think so. I mean, again, the details are just starting to come down. I think a lot of companies and those in industry were waiting for this announcement from the Prime Minister. He has said for a number of weeks now that this strategy was coming. So at a time where there's a lot of companies hearing from the Prime Minister that this is a time to build, they were looking at what exactly does this mean for electrification? What does this mean for regulations? I know, again, specifically on the issue of AI data centers, if Canada wants to be attracting its provinces and jurisdictions as home for those, they take a lot of electricity to power. And the Prime Minister, in his remarks today, kind of reiterated how his government sees this set of regulations, where he's kind of talking about, you know, it's not so much about things like prohibitions, but more trying to send a message of pragmatism. And that's where I think you do see some relaxing or planned relaxing when it comes to the role that natural gas is going to be playing. Now, of course, there's going to be environmentalists and others who see this as a bit of a climb down. I noticed that former Environment Minister Catherine McKenna under Mr. Trudeau has already went online saying, listen, gas is not a form of clean electricity. But you kind of see the Prime Minister trying to, I think, find a bit of a balance, particularly to get provinces on side like Saskatchewan and others in the West that, as you said, had been raising concerns about kind of a net zero electricity grid is not going to be realistic in a province that gets as cold as it does out there.
0: So I was just trying to catch bits and pieces. It's tough when you're live on the air and there's a big announcement coming down. But I know the Prime Minister said that this isn't necessarily an easy task. In fact, I heard him refer to, if you get it wrong, Canadians pay more. If we're too timid, we have to rely on other countries for our energy. However, getting it right, could this mean a reduction in power bills for Canadians?
1: That is what the Prime Minister is touting. He's touting, like, power bills for Canadians could go down by somewhat of, I think the figure was around 70% by 2050. So there's some big promises in here, and he's really trying to lean in on the affordability piece. And he's also leaning in with this announcement on his plan to build. He's talking about, you know, his government's plan to expand some of the rules in place for kind of what projects qualify for tax credits to get more projects in the ground. Think around nuclear, which that applies in a big way to Saskatchewan, as well as hydro in provinces that have hydro, as well as renewables. And he's touting, you know, getting more, trying to, you know, build out Canada's electricity grid is going to create a lot of jobs in kind of the tens of thousands over kind of the next 25 or so years. And what was another kind of significant announcement that the Prime Minister made is that he wants to see kind of more transmission lines and sharing between provinces. Provinces like Ontario, for example, you know, sell electricity down to the states as well as other provinces. And so this is, I think, part of the Prime Minister's kind of goal and agenda of trying to kind of get more cooperation between provinces versus kind of exporting power south of the border.
0: Stephanie Taylor is our guest, National Post political reporter. Any sense of how the current energy industry will respond to this? Was there upfront consultation done, or is this announcement coming at a surprise to them?
1: I don't think it's coming at a surprise. It was something that they were waiting for. Again, this is an industry that is liking what they're hearing from the Prime Minister about. It's time to build. It's time to make Canada an energy superpower. But at the same time, they were wondering, okay, you know, the devil's in the details. Show me what the plan is. So I think in the next hour, we are going to be hearing some reaction from industry, and I think they will like the fact that there is going to be consultation. Now, will that level of consultation and the time it takes to implement these, will that create the certainty it needs, this sector needs to kind of move ahead with certain projects as they decide what exactly to advance? That remains to be seen.
0: We watched, and I mean, this started right when I would even suggest the campaign was on for the last federal election, where you heard Prime Minister Carney talking about his vision of Canada becoming an energy superpower. And it was spoken about many times, including on our show, that it's almost impossible to be an energy superpower and have one of the world's most aggressive climate strategies at the same time. What sense are you getting, Stephanie, about where Ottawa is at on the environment, on the climate issue, and maybe where the Liberal government 5 years ago was with where the current government is now?
1: It's much different. I mean, critics will say what the Prime Minister is announcing is a lot of nice words, but until projects get built, you won't be able to notice the difference. But certainly this is a Prime Minister that is trying to sell Canadians on having what I think he would describe as a more pragmatic climate agenda, one that is more friendly to industry investment. And industry oftentimes says you can't ask us to build and expand and try out new technologies if regulations and rules you have in place are too stringent. So we are seeing a relaxing on that front. Now, certainly, I think it's also interesting that today's announcement, which is really the Prime Minister focusing on things like clean energy, is coming a day before he is expected to be in Calgary tomorrow on Friday with Alberta Premier Daniel Smith when they announce their implementation agreement on the next stage of this kind of pipeline industrial carbon pricing pact. We've already seen some details leak out around kind of what we're expecting to see Alberta get in terms of the length of time to hike its industrial carbon price or industrial carbon tax to $130 per ton. We're looking at a 2040 deadline for that one. There's also some expectation that there's going to be some more timelines, and what the Prime Minister described today as work trying to advance that pipeline Alberta wants to build from its province to BC's west coast, because Alberta, of course, is working on a proposal that it's going to be submitting to the feds and looking for approval quicker rather than later. So I think kind of these two back-to-back announcements show kind of the line the Prime Minister is trying to walk with his climate agenda. of saying this is a government that is still committed to climate change. They see it as necessary for the energy transition, but also trying to say we are friendly to industry and we do not want to kind of have the same fight that his predecessor did.
0: You know, I've seen lots of leaked bits and pieces of information with regard to the announcement that you're hinting could be happening tomorrow. One of the storylines that I saw was that there is a push by the Alberta government to make this pipeline one of the nation-building projects, and as such would flow through the major projects office, would have access to the expedited approvals, those types of things. Do you know anything there, Stephanie?
1: That is certainly something that I reported yesterday, where there is an expectation that some agreement is in the works between the federal government and the Alberta government as to some timeline, as well when the federal government might be willing to give it that designation. And I was told, you know, expect sometime in the fall. Now, this is something Alberta has been pushing. We knew Alberta was going to be submitting this pipeline proposal to the major projects office, and that Alberta Premier Daniel Smith was looking for some approval sooner rather than later on that front. And I think as Ms. Smith has talked about publicly for her last few appearances, there is a bit of growing impatience from industry and from Albertans as well, given the bubbling separatist sentiment and the issue that kind of is embroiling the UCP government right now. But on the industry side, there certainly is, as Ms. Smith has talked about, a bit of growing impatience as to how serious the federal government and the Alberta governments are about advancing and kind of paving the way to create a pipeline. And I think doing things, and I mean, as having as part of the negotiations, rather, things like tangible timelines about when, a project is going to the major projects office, when it could receive that national interest designation, which would allow the federal government to say, hey, all of these approvals you need to jump through, they're done up front. We'll attach a conditions document. That process is the goal of sending more certainty to industry. So that is kind of the phase, this pipeline, at a time when you do hear, a lot of oil and gas CEOs saying, hey, we need to see some regulatory changes. And we still have a lot of questions about what exactly the path to building something is as big and expensive and expansive as a new million barrel a day pipeline to the West Coast looks like.
0: Any idea what this consultation process will look like over the next couple of months?
1: It's going to be a chance for industry to weigh in, for provinces to weigh in, for industry stakeholders, for environmental stakeholders to be weighing in for the government. And it'll then be up to the government fundamentally about what they hear and how much they might be amending or changing their strategy.
0: Thanks again to Stephanie Taylor with the National Post segment of the conversation we had this morning right after the Prime Minister made his announcement about this national electricity strategy, something I'm sure you and I will chat more about on the show tomorrow. We'll take a break, come back to wrap up today's edition of the Evan Bray Show here on 980 CJME and 650 CKOM.
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0: thanks so much for joining us. It's been a full morning today, and we appreciate all of the guests who stopped by. As I said off the start, sometimes when you're doing live radio, it never quite goes as planned. We had scheduled to talk to Transport Minister Stephen McKinnon on the show this morning. However, he got tied up in an airline basically rescheduling. He was stuck on a plane. We weren't able to get him on the show. I'm hoping that we can reschedule that. He is in the province tomorrow. He's talking to the Saskatchewan Chamber of Commerce. In fact, I believe, I don't know if it's today or tomorrow, he's doing a tour of one of the BHP mines here in the province as well. So we were hoping to get him on the show. Who we do have on the show tomorrow, though, is newly appointed NDP leader Avi Lewis. It's been a while. I said this earlier. The province of Saskatchewan hasn't had ties, and I mean elected ties, to the federal NDP for quite some time. And so Avi Lewis is doing a swing across Canada, spending a few days in Saskatchewan trying to build relationships. How successful will he be, and what does he have to offer the province of Saskatchewan? Part of what we'll chat about with him when he stops by the studio. We have a full show tomorrow. It's a typical Friday show with all the elements that come on a Friday. But also we're going to talk about the oil and gas show, which is now a couple of weeks away, happening in Weyburn this year. Also a segment on boating safety. A lot of people on the May long weekend use that weekend to get out on the boat. I don't know if this weekend will be perfect for that weather-wise, but that along with Bugs and Hugs, It's Eating Time, and a whole lot more tomorrow. I hope you can join us. Starts up at 8:30 as always right here on 980 CJME and 650 CKOM.
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4: It's 12:30. I'm Jeff Smith. Wind affecting flights and power. A new electrical strategy that could lower your bill. And tackling vaccine skepticism on World Vaccine Day. In Saskatoon, cloudy and 13. In Regina, light rain and 14. We begin with impact weather and a stormy start to the long weekend. Southern Saskatchewan, including Regina, are still under a wind warning. Gusts of up to 110 kilometers an hour are possible as the day goes on. And at the same time, there's a rainfall warning stretching across much of the north, including places like LaRonge. Freezing rain is possible in the far northeast. Now, one impact of this wind is flight cancellation in and out of Regina. Flights to and from Calgary, Kelowna, Edmonton, and Toronto have been delayed or canceled. Kyla Antonini with the Regina Airport Authority says, if your flight is canceled, don't come to the airport.
5: For cancellations or even just delays, they should always check with their airline first. So before coming to the airport, check with their airline.
4: And the wind is not only knocking out power in parts of southern Saskatchewan, it's interfering with efforts to fix it. Sask Power says repair work in the East End area is on hold until conditions improve. People in that area aren't expected to get power back until tomorrow afternoon at the earliest. Crews are also on scene in the Bengough area investigating an outage there. Regina police are on the lookout for a shooter after a 29-year-old man was injured this morning in North Central. Police say the call came in around 7 this morning about a firearms offense in the north central part of Regina near the Grassic Playground, a few blocks east. It says the victim was then found neighborhoods away in Highland Park. He was taken to the hospital with gunshot injuries, but police believe he will be okay, and they're searching for the alleged shooter. The federal government's new clean electricity strategy involves about $1 trillion in construction costs. Prime Minister Mark Carney says doubling the capacity of the country's electrical grid by 2050 will take massive investment. The plan involves adjusting clean electricity regulations to give more flexibility to liquefied natural gas power plants. It would also aim to lower energy costs for 70% of Canadian households. Premier Scott Moe says this has been in the works for a while, so none of it comes as a surprise to him.
6: I would say that through some of the conversations that we've had with various ministers and the Prime Minister and the PMO's office, that Saskatchewan had a hand in this.
4: Moe appears to be approving of the plan with its talk about consulting with provinces and adjusting the clean electricity regulations, which his government has been very critical of. He says the federal plan supports nuclear, interties between provinces, and making the most of the generation we already have, all things that Saskatchewan has been working towards. Now, at the same time, newly leaked documents appear to say you're going to be paying even more for your power in a few years. The NDP has released documents it got from the SaskPower Audit and Finance Committee, which say the government's plan to extend the life of coal power plants would nearly double power rates by 2040, and would have it canceling renewable power commitments. The NDP's Alina Young is again accusing the government of trying to hide this information.
7: We see nothing but desperate flailing in a premier who is either too cowardly or too arrogant to answer questions about $26 billion of Saskatchewan people's money.
4: The SaskPower minister wasn't made available to answer questions, and the Crown Corporation didn't answer specific questions.

0: either. A statement was sent out from SAS Power's CEO, seeming to say the leaked document was an internal deliberation being taken out of context. But the statement didn't give the proper context. The latest on seating, it's now 16% done. That's far behind the five-year average of 28%. The Southwest region is farthest along, about one-third complete. In the opposite corner of the province, the Northeast is only at 1% finished. Prime Minister Carney is weighing in after a judge threw out an Alberta petition calling for a referendum on separation.
1: The best place for Alberta is in Canada, and certainly a Canada that works, which is what we're pursuing. And I think the evidence, well, others will judge.
0: The judge ruled the petition shouldn't have been issued under provincial law and that Premier Danielle Smith's government neglected its duty to consult First Nations. Smith calls the ruling anti-democratic and says the government will appeal. Deadly bear attacks are rare in Saskatchewan, with just 4 in the province's recorded history. But after a bear attacked and killed a 27-year-old man late last week, experts are now trying to find out exactly what happened and why. U of S environment expert Dr. Douglas Clark tells the Evan Bray Show bears, especially black bears, can see humans as prey.
2: Sometimes they try to treat us as lunch, and those are really awful situations when they do occur.
0: In those circumstances, he says people need to try to get out of the situation as quickly as possible. In other scenarios, bears may not have access to their usual food sources because of a late spring, or they get used to a food reward such as compost or garbage. So, it's not the long weekend you bargained for. Some northern parks still have ice on the lakes and frozen water pipes. But Paul Johnson with the Ministry of Parks says there will still be plenty for people to do. And if they prefer to change to a park where the lake is open, that should be no problem either.
3: It's not like a July long weekend when we're full. We can't accommodate change requests. We've got all kinds of opportunity to welcome guests to different parks if they so choose.
0: Johnson says the ministry has been reaching out to some people with camping reservations about changing sites, and if that doesn't work for them, they can also get a refund without penalty. More than 2 dozen people in Canada are being told to monitor for hantavirus symptoms. Chief Medical Officer of Health, Dr. Joss Reimer, says all 26 shared flights with someone who has hantavirus. She says it's not believed they had close contact with the sick person, nor that they sat near them. It's World Vaccine Day, but a new poll suggests 1 in 4 Canadians have declined a recommended vaccine, most of them saying they were concerned about side effects. Dr. Joss Reimer says vaccines are one of the most successful medical interventions we've ever had.
4: When I hear that people are concerned or choosing not to follow the guidance of their physician in getting a vaccine, we're obviously concerned about the outcomes of that.
0: The poll was conducted by Proof Strategies after Canada lost its measles elimination status last year. It's 12:37. I'm Jeff Smith. The latest local news is as close as your phone. 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Now, The Wood File with Murray Wood.
5: The arrival of summer, at least we hope it's arriving soon, brings many pleasant things, but also some annoyances like mosquitoes, loud motorcycles, and cyclists in traffic, probably even more so with high gas prices. You know, I remain baffled at cyclists even wanting to be in the middle of lanes amidst cars. I've seen cyclists on roadways like the Luban in Regina or Circle Drive in Saskatoon as though they're in their right minds. They can't move at the speed of traffic. It should be illegal. Being on busy streets like 22nd or 8th in Saskatoon or Albert in Regina. Further, by putting the onus on drivers to give cyclists room, by telling cyclists they don't have to use specially designated lanes, city councils effectively encourage unsafe situations and an attitude that says cars need to get out of the way. Bicycles should continue to have to be close to the curb as per the Highway Traffic Act. They should not be allowed on busy streets, and police should enforce when cyclists don't observe traffic laws, just like they do with drivers. I'm Murray Wood.
6: Good afternoon. You're listening to Saskatchewan Afternoon. I'm Justin Blackwell. It's time now to head into the Green Zone with a look at sports. And we start with the breaking news from the NHL. We got word this morning that the Edmonton Oilers have fired head coach Chris Knobloch. After reaching the Stanley Cup final in 2 straight years, the Oilers were eliminated in the first round of this year's playoffs. He is the 6th coach this season to be let go, and it's a costly move by Edmonton. Knobloch signed a 3-year extension in October that has yet to kick in. Meanwhile, the Vancouver Canucks have promoted Ryan Johnson to general manager, while Daniel and Henrik Sedin will serve as co-presidents of hockey operations. The Colorado Avalanche are off to the West Final, and they did it in thrilling fashion last night.
7: Nature's the longest shoot, passing, Kulak scores!
6: The great Kulak with the OT winner last night over Minnesota. Colorado wins that series in five. Vegas can also move on to the West Final with the win over Anaheim tonight. The Ducks look to force a Game 7, and it's Game 5 between the Habs and Buffalo with that series tied at 2. A day off in the Western Hockey League Final. It gives Prince Albert some time to regroup after a tough 4-2 loss last night to Everett. They had a couple of goals disallowed. The Silvertips now hold a commanding 3-1 series lead. Umbrellas were out for Day 5 of Riders Training Camp in Saskatoon, and plenty of eyes are locked on the defensive backs and new signing Malcolm Bell. Our Green Zone sports reporter Scott Roblin has more on how the team's handling expectations around its first-round pick.
8: He is who we thought he was.
9: Rough Riders head coach Corey Mace tried to keep a low profile watching top prospect Malcolm Bell for the first time Wednesday.
8: I tried not to make it so obvious instead of just standing right there at his drills, which I ended up doing anyway.
9: Drafted 9th overall last month, Bell has arrived in Saskatchewan after an invite to Cleveland Browns minicamp. And the defensive back is not pulling any punches when it comes to the role he expects to fill this summer.
10: I'm coming to take somebody's starting job because why would I be here? You know what I'm trying to say? I ain't here to just to have fun.
9: From Griffith Stadium in Saskatoon, I'm Scott Roblin.
6: Another rainy day is expected tomorrow. Cool as well. 8:30 start at Griffith Stadium. Golf's second major of the season is underway. The PGA Championship, a four-way tie atop the leaderboard right now at 3-under. That includes Minwoo Lee. Defending champ Scottie Scheffler just teed off for his opening round. Masters champ Rory McIlroy bogeyed his last four holes to finish the day at 4 over par. Oh, nothing like a walk-off grand slam to end a ball game.
11: Another 2-2 pitch, and it's hit to deep left field. It's carrying. It's gone.
6: Dalton Varsho did that last night. A 5-3 win over Tampa Bay and extras. The Jays start a series tomorrow in Detroit. In the NBA playoffs, Cleveland beat Detroit in overtime last night, 117-113. They can finish off the Pistons tomorrow at home. No games tonight. And the Toronto Tempo just got their first ever win in the WNBA, beating Seattle last night, 86-73. Don't forget, you can catch a Green Zone with Jamie and Locker from 2 until 6. Turning to weather. A lot of impact weather today. The wind warning is still up for Regina and southern Saskatchewan. Rain today, a 70K wind gusting to 90, high of 15. That rain ending later on tonight, then clearing. That wind will die down a smidge, a low of 7. Then a few clouds tomorrow, good chance of showers. Still see that wind gusting to 60 and a high of 13. For Saskatoon and central Saskatchewan, rain all day today. Could see just over an inch when all is said and done. That wind gusting to 50 this afternoon, a high of 18. And then we'll see that wind gusting to 60 later tonight, a low of 7, and then more rain tomorrow, windy again, and the temperature falling to 4 degrees. Right now in Saskatoon, we have some rain, a wind out of the southwest to 22, 12 degrees, some rain in Regina, a wind out of the west at 47, gusting to 67, and 12 degrees. 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

0: It's 1246 on this Thursday, May the 14th, and all afternoon we are closely going to be following impact weather. That's what a 90K wind sounds like. Now, we aren't there yet for some areas, but Environment Canada says a large portion of southern Saskatchewan, Regina included, will get there or even to 100 kilometer gusts through about 6 tonight. Some areas, like around Swift Current, could get wind as high as 110 kilometers an hour. Looking at Environment Canada right now, Swift Current actually seeing wind gusts of 90 kilometers an hour right now. Even past midnight, gusts are expected to be around 80. And with all this wind, and as powerful as it is, it can flip semis, bring down trees, and send your shingles flying. And the wind is blowing is strong enough to disrupt people's travel. Flights in and out of Regina from Toronto, Calgary, Edmonton, and Kelowna have been delayed or even canceled. Kyla Antonini is with the Regina Airport Authority and says if your flight is canceled, don't show up to the airport.
1: For cancellations or even just delays, they should always check with their airline first. So before coming to the airport, check with their airline either online or by phone, and they'll get the most up-to-date information on a rebooking or when their flight might take off.
0: And rain is also an issue. To the north, there's a rainfall warning for places like Meadow Lake and LaRonge. And that rain, Environment Canada tells us, is expected to turn to snow with heavy amounts possibly tomorrow. Now for Saskatoon, it's right in the middle of these two warnings, but rain and wind are still expected this afternoon. The rain coming down pretty good right now. Could see wind gusts in that 60 to 70 K range and could see just over an inch of rain by day's end. If you see conditions we should know about, to send us a text 1-877-332-8255. Now, the southwest corner is still dealing with the power outages, including around East End. Sask Power says there's damage to a transmission structure, so the lights won't come back on until 7 tonight. Well, the other big story we are following today, Prime Minister Mark Carney is enlightening us on his government's clean energy strategy.
2: Canada will double its electricity generation over the course of the next two decades. Because the path to affordability is electrification. The path to competitiveness is electrification. The path to net zero is electrification. Electrification underpins everything. Our emissions, our environment, our economy.
0: Now, he says that the scale is huge and the timeline is short. It's expected to cost around $1 trillion in construction through a mix of public and private money. It's 1249. It's time now for the Saskatchewan Afternoon Business Report. Here's Aaron McNutt.
3: Saskatchewan is reaching out, and it seems it's working. The province's recent national ad campaign, In Saskatchewan, It All Lives Here, drew in big attention online. The video promoting careers in policing and law enforcement, all while showcasing family life, recorded 1.7 million views. On social media, the highest engagement came from people in Ontario, British Columbia, and Alberta. And Honda just indefinitely suspended plans for an electric vehicle plant in southern Ontario. It was supposed to employ around 1,000 people. Honda says it will continue to monitor market conditions for changes, but the company also noted that promised money from the Ontario and Canadian governments didn't come through. Taking a look at the markets this hour, the TSX up 210 points to 34,251. The Dow climbing 383 points to 50,076. The loonie down slightly to 72.88 cents U.S., while oil is up 71 cents to 97.52 U.S. a barrel. With the Saskatchewan Afternoon Business Report, I'm Aaron McNutt.
0: Coming up.
4: I did not know how to react. It took me a long time before it sank in, you know.
0: Fit for a king, a Saskatchewan painter's prairie landscape is to hang at Windsor Castle. 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Now the Mills Minute with Provincial News Director Sarah Mills.
5: The writing appears is on the wall for the British Prime Minister. And while that political drama is playing out on the other side of the ocean to us, It serves as a warning to politicians of any stripe in any country. Keir Starmer is facing a backlash from his own party. The public has turned against him over accusations of what he knew about a Jeffrey Epstein-associated UK ambassador. He's flip-flopped on so many issues, progress in any area hasn't been made, and he's faced resignations from his own cabinet. It's similar to the later years of Justin Trudeau's term. The difference is Starmer is refusing to go, at least for now. Trudeau did what was best for party, and didn't that serve the Liberals well, to the Conservatives' chagrin? The trouble with politics is ego often gets in the way of doing the right thing, and that serves no one. I'm Sarah Mills.
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0: It's 12:54 and we are learning 26 people in Canada are being contacted by health authorities. They're being told to monitor for hantavirus symptoms. They are considered low risk. And all our passengers from flights with someone with the rodent-borne illness. 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It's time to go behind the headlines.
11: Digging deeper into the story, this is Behind the Headlines.
0: An artist painting of a common Saskatchewan sight you see on the horizon line is getting the royal treatment. Our Jillian Massey has more from the painter whose watercolor landscape caught the eye of the royal family.
12: Bhupinder Singh dips his brush into a jar of water. He taps the bristles against a sponge, the plastic backing of the watercolor set hitting the table, and selects a shade of burnt sienna to paint a prairie sunset.
4: Every day is an inspiration for me. Even in a very quiet, wintry days, it has its own beauty to it.
12: The routine is like clockwork for Singh, and some of his hard work is paying off in a big way. Singh's painting of a grain elevator in Fillmore has been selected to be sent to Windsor Castle.
4: I was quite happy, but I did not know how to express it.
12: The painting will be displayed in the Royal Library with 24 other pieces of artwork from across Canada. Singh first saw the landscape of the painting while on a road trip passing through Fillmore a few years ago.
4: I did take a picture, but I tried to paint so how I feel about it, not what the camera is telling me mostly.
12: The painting shows a grain elevator, a bin, and an auger. The landscape is reflected back in rippling pools of water after it rained.
4: Most of the paintings I do are just pretty people's and the landscape around it.
12: The beauty of the landscape captured the attention of the jury with the Canadian Society of Painters in Watercolor when he submitted it last year. Even more pleased with the news than Singh that his work is being shipped across the pond is his wife, Tanya.
13: Well, I was super excited. Super happy for him because he totally deserves it.
12: She says her husband's flair for color and technique sets his art apart.
13: I mean, realistically, all of his paintings are so good. There's always something so beautiful to look at in each of his paintings. So I don't really have a favorite because there's just too many to pick from.
12: Singh began experimenting with watercolor when his parents gifted him a set when he was 8 years old in India. He moved to Canada in 2005, where he met his wife. Now, he's a full-time artist and teaches painting classes at the Neil Balkwill Center. Flipping through his paintings and sketches, Singh points out all of the Saskatchewan communities that have served as backdrops for his paintings.
4: I'm glad we're close to Saskatoon.
12: While Singh manages to pull the beauty out of prairie settings, he says he never thought his work would be fit for a king. In Regina, I'm Jillian Massey.
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0: Chris Knobloch officially fired in Edmonton. Brendan Escott of 880 Ched will tell you more. 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
20: It's 1 o'clock. I'm Jeff Smith. Power and flights being affected by the wind. A new electricity strategy and how the Premier feels about it. And a strong El Nino could mean a warm winter ahead. In Saskatoon, cloudy and 13. In Regina, light rain and 14. It is so windy, SAS Power says it's too dangerous for its crews to repair downed lines in the southwest. The latest on impact weather, southern Saskatchewan is still under a wind warning, and that includes Regina. Gusts in some areas could reach 110 this afternoon. There are power outages around Bengough in the southeast and East End in the province's southwest. And people in the East End area are being told they might not get their power back until tomorrow afternoon because of safety concerns for repair crews. And the wind is blowing strong enough to disrupt travel. Flights in and out of Regina from Toronto, Calgary, Edmonton, and Kelowna have been delayed or canceled. Kyla Antonini with the Regina Airport Authority says airlines are doing this as a precautionary measure before it starts to blow even harder.
1: As the weather gets worse, we will have some issues. So sometimes they do it just ahead of time, and that's what we're seeing today so far.
20: Meanwhile, there are also weather advisories in the north warning of heavy rain and even freezing rain. Now, if you have any pictures or video of weather-related damage, we'd love to see them. You can text them to us at 1-800-332-8255. Regina police say they are looking for an alleged shooter on the loose after someone was hurt this morning. Police getting a call about shots fired at a home in North Central. That was around 7 this morning. A man was found with gunshot wounds neighborhoods away in Highland Park. The man was taken to the hospital, but police believe he'll be okay. Now the latest on spring seeding in the province. New numbers show it is 16% done. The five-year average for this time of year is 28%. And no surprise, the Southwest leads the way at 34% complete, while the Northeast lags farthest behind at just 1%. Most seeded acres are pulse crops, such as field peas and lentils. The Prime Minister is launching a new national electricity strategy. Mark Carney says this plan will double the capacity of Canada's grid by 2050 and supply clean, reliable, and affordable power across the country for decades to come.
21: Now, with the right investments and electrification measures, 7 in 10 Canadian households will pay less for their total energy by 2050.
20: Carney says getting this right requires a willingness to use a wide range of energy,
21: including hydro, nuclear, wind, solar, some gas, carbon capture, geothermal, and beyond.
20: There will be consultations with provinces, territories, Indigenous people, utilities, and unions. Premier Scott Moe seems to be giving this strategy a nod of approval, at least for what we've seen so far. He says it talks about supporting nuclear, interties between provinces, and making the most out of existing utilities, and those are all things Moe says Saskatchewan has been working on. Now, it doesn't mention coal, except to praise reductions, but Moe says that's not a problem. Saskatchewan is moving towards coal reduction.
22: That is not a matter of disagreeing on the direction of our government, but there is a discussion to be had on timelines.
20: Mo talked about opportunities to speed up nuclear power as well, wondering if the regulatory process could be reduced from the current 14 years to 6 or 7. Canada's Chief Medical Officer of Health says 26 air passengers are being told to monitor for hantavirus symptoms. Dr. Joss Reimer says all of them are considered low risk, but recently shared a flight with someone who has hantavirus. She says European public health officials deem them to be at no risk. But she adds Canada is taking a precautionary approach. The 26 people don't have to isolate, but they will be contacted by public health officials. We could be in store for a warm winter that lasts into next spring. Weather watchers are keeping a close eye on the phenomenon known as El Nino, and they say it could be supercharged by climate change. Bill Merrifield with Environment Canada says it likely won't impact summer or fall here in Canada, but Western Canada in particular could see next winter turn out unusually warm.
23: There's some chance that it will in fact be the strongest El Nino in the recent historical record.
20: The last El Nino emerged in 2023. It contributed to Canada's warmest winter on record and thinned out the snowpack, tightening hydroelectric supply and upending some ski seasons. Canadian astronaut Jeremy Hansen and the rest of the Artemis II crew have received a hero's welcome at the Canadian Space Agency headquarters near Montreal. Hansen told a cheering crowd many of them helped make the mission around the far side of the moon a success. The 10-day mission took the four astronauts farther from Earth than any humans before them. The crew answered questions from Industry Minister Melanie Joly and members of the public. It's 105. I'm Jeff Smith. The latest local news is as close as your phone. 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
25: All
0: I'm Justin Blackwell. You are listening to Saskatchewan Afternoon. Turning to weather, impact weather all day long. That wind warning continues for Regina and southern Saskatchewan. A 70K wind gusting to 90, high of 15. Rain this afternoon as well. That rain ending later tonight, then clearing. That wind will die down just a smidge, a low of 7. And then a few clouds tomorrow. Good chance of showers. That wind gusting to 60 and a high of 13. For Saskatoon and central Saskatchewan, a rain all day today. Could see just over an inch when all is said and done. That wind gusting to 50 this afternoon, a high of 18. And then gusting to 60 tonight, a low of 7. More rain tomorrow, windy. That temperature falling to 4 degrees. Right now in Saskatoon, that rain continues to fall. A wind out of the southwest at 22, 12 degrees. Some light rain in Regina. A wind out of the west at 48, gusting to 69 and 13 degrees. You are listening to Saskatchewan Afternoon on 980 CJME and 650 CKOM.
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0: It's 1:09 and golf's second major of the season is underway. The PGA Championship, a four-way tie atop the leaderboard right now with 3 under par. That includes Minwoo Lee. Defending champ Scottie Scheffler just teed off for his opening round a few holes ago. This is Saskatchewan Afternoon, heard from 12:30 until 2, Monday to Friday, and then the Green Zone with Jamie and Locker from 2 until 6. And the guys join me for a Green Zone moment. And guys, you know what? It must be nice to suck at your job, get paid handsomely, and then still have your job.
14: Are you talking about Stan Bowman?
0: I'm talking about Stan Bowman of the Edmonton Oilers. With the news today that Chris Knobloch has been fired before his 3-year extension kicks in.
14: Oh, that's bad. It's bad. And just to add salt to the wound a little bit more, who scored the OT winner to send Colorado in the Western Conference final? Brett Kulak. Who he traded with Stuart Skinner for a goalie he barely used down the stretch and in the playoffs.
25: I looked at my wife. I said, recognize that guy? She went, who was that? I went, Kulak.
14: Kulak. Mm. Could have used him on the blue line.
25: She was like, he went to the Penguins. And I'm like,
26: the Penguins ultimately
14: flipped him to Colorado.
26: No.
14: You had McDavid talk about we kept on doing the same thing over and over and nothing was changing. And you remember Draisaitl, starts with the coach earlier before the Olympic break. He said that. And then their postseason wrap up, they didn't really hold back on critiquing kind of the strategy there. But then in the same breath, they were like, yeah, we can get better defensively and come in. I'm like, what? Then why is this Chris Knobloch's fault?
25: That's a placeholder job. I don't know why we put any sort of significance on those jobs. You stand there until you get fired, and then you walk away with your $7-8 million for the next 2-3 years and go live on an island. Like, I mean, I understand the need to want to get back into the workforce, but Nobber, take at least take the summer. Like, don't take any calls. Just go for a walk. Listen to your Zach Bryan playlist and just take some time, because you may decide that you don't have to actually work for the rest of your life. Well, on the Oilers' dime.
0: Well, how short is the leash for Stan Bowman going forward?
14: I would have fired him. I would have fired him before I fired Chris.
25: He, you know what happened. He got a, you get one more. Yeah, one more, Stan. That's it. This is his last play. He'll be gone next year. If we're in a similar place with the Oilers next year, he'll be gone.
0: Well, so who's the next head coach of the Edmonton Oilers then?
14: It's going to be Bruce Cassidy.
25: It's going to be Bruce.
14: Yeah. You know, once the Vegas Golden Knights stop being jack wagons and give the guy permission to interview for a job.
25: I want Knobloch to go away, but he's that next piece to fall. Bruce will fall, and then Knobloch will fall.
14: What do you mean? Like he'll sign somewhere else or something?
25: Oh, he's going to be at the top of the list. He just took the Edmonton Oilers to 2 Stanley Cup finals.
14: Yeah. Toronto might be interested in chatting with him. Vancouver, well, who knows what happens with Adam Foote with the news today.
25: How do you say John Chek?
14: Apparently it's John Chyka.
25: Chyka.
14: So not John Chyka.
25: You think Chyka?
14: Chyka.
25: Chyka? Do you think John Chyka actually does something smart and hires Knobloch? No way. Think off the board, Jamie. Think off the board. He's going to do something weird.
14: Then I won't know who that guy is. But yeah.
25: The guy that served him coffee the other day is going to get the job or something.
14: Well, hey, it worked for Montreal to go to the Pee Wee League, so maybe there's a U-13 coach in Regina who should be really excited about a job interview, as long as they're a Stanley Cup champion like Marty St. Louis.
0: And a Hall of Famer.
14: Yeah, and a Hall of Famer.
0: That'll be interesting to see what plays out in Edmonton in the weeks to come. Your Vancouver Canucks, Jamie, made a big move today. What do you think about that? New GM and the Sedin twins got a
25: I really like this for you.
14: I like the Sedins. They are great leaders. They're unassuming guys. I think they're perfect for a presidential role, which they are. They're tied to the hip. They're since, you know, conception, literally.
25: They're twins, right?
14: Yeah. So, but it's interesting. Their whole lives have been together. They've been a strong duo. I don't think anything's going to change in this. It's just whether or not they can get an owner to maybe pay the money necessary to make this work, rather than going, hey, what's the cheapest option we can do here? Because they might have to buy out Adam Foote as a head coach, and I would like them to bring in Manny Malhotra. He and Ryan Johnson worked together with Abbotsford. Manny Malhotra is kind of one of those next generation. Like, that would be a good hire for Edmonton or the Toronto Maple Leafs, is Manny Malhotra, if it's not going to be Bruce Cassidy. But Bruce Cassidy's not going to want that job. That's for sure in Vancouver.
25: Not in Vancouver.
14: That's an entire rebuild. So changes there. I like that they've gone with the Sedins to bring some stability within that organization. They will talk a lot less and create a lot less drama than Jimmy Rutherford did.
25: Are you going to be okay with that?
14: I like the quotes.
25: Okay. But you need a certain amount of chaos in your life, and there might be stability.
14: I don't want chaos in with my teams. I want chaos with everybody else's teams.
25: Yes, you do.
14: No, I don't.
25: That's a lack of self-awareness.
14: No,
25: I don't think that you cheer for these teams by accident, Jamie Nye.
14: I'm just naturally settled on the two most chaotic teams with the Raiders and the Canucks.
25: You on some level need this in your life.
14: I don't want it, though. I don't. But yeah, we'll see. We'll see what's next for Adam Foote as the head coach of the Vancouver Canucks, because they now have the brass in place. But I'm not. I wouldn't keep Adam Foote. I don't think he showed anywhere near enough to make you think he's going to be able to be the guy you want around a rebuilding team.
0: and I had some time set aside for a Blue Jays rant, but Dalton Varsho
1: ruled
0: out
1: with
0: his grand slam.
1: What about that? Hey, hold on. Shout out to Jeff Hoffman for the big W last night.
0: Gets the win.
1: Oh, way to go. Go with Jeff Hoffman. Big W last night.
0: Did he get the win?
1: Yeah. He was the last pitcher on the mound. He gets the win.
0: How Stan Bowman has a job, how Jeff Hoffman still has a job.
1: What are you talking
0: about? Like, how many chances? I want all these chances.
1: You're firing a guy because he won a baseball game.
0: I am going to go to the president of Ralco Radio and say, can I have as many chances to screw up at my job as professional athletes?
1: Can you videotape that?
0: Yeah. I think Chrissy will.
26: No, she.
0: We're good friends.
26: Yeah.
0: Uh-huh.
26: She'll play the last nine segments of the Green Zone moment and go, you have one life every day that you get to recover from.
1: Yeah.
26: By the way, if you didn't watch the baseball game, we should explain Jeff Hoffman gave up two runs in the 10th inning to look like he was going to blow the game for the Blue Jays, but then they came back, and as JB mentioned,
1: I didn't even watch it. I didn't need to watch it because I was on all the text groups about him.
26: Yep. So they won in the bottom half, but Jeff Hoffman still got the win.
0: JB's on the show today.
26: We got a busy one. Brendan Escott's going to join us from 880 Chet in Edmonton on the Oilers. Matt Cause is going to join us from Toronto. We got the head coach.
1: Chaika. Okay.
26: Yeah, right. We have the head coach of the PA Raiders on a dramatic game for last night. Ryan McDonald is going to be here. Scott Roblin, of course, from Riders training camp. Is that it?
1: I think that's
26: about enough.
1: All right. Chaika.
0: Oh, have a great show dealing with that, Jamie, and we'll chat again tomorrow.
26: I'm just glad Thor's cut, so we don't have to ask that question every day.
1: I miss you, Thor!
0: The Green Zone with Jamie and Locker starts at 2 o'clock. Coming up...
4: It's still almost too early to have your plants that have been greenhouse grown planted right into the ground.
0: The May long weekend marks the unofficial start of gardening season. Some tips to navigate this weird weather we're going to see. 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Now the Paul Martin commentary.
8: 1 in 10. That's the number of Canadian parents who feel their kids are ready to manage money when they leave home. And this is from the parents who say they actively teach their children about financial management. Now, this finding comes from a survey conducted for My Dough. It's a free app designed to help young people learn how to manage their money. The survey identified a gap between parents talking to their offspring about money and then actually handling that money. While a large majority of the parents, 80-90%, say they regularly discuss money matters with their younger family members, only 2/3 feel their kids regularly work towards a financial goal. In other words, there's a 20% gap between learning and doing. And about half the kids were making independent decisions such as purchases, managing allowance, or savings before the age of 12. 1 in 6 kids have experienced the feeling of running out of money when they can't afford something they want. And mom and dad can't help themselves. 20% report they step in to fix things when the kids make a money mistake. I'm Paul Martin.
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0: It's 1:21, and traditionally, the May long weekend marks the start of the gardening season. Might be a tough go this May long with rain, wind, and cooler temperatures in the forecast. A local expert has some advice, Jill Van Dyvendyke with Dutch Growers. 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
15: We've got the long weekend coming up, and we've enjoyed some beautiful days. I imagine a lot of people already started doing some digging in the dirt and planting this, that, and the other thing. But now we've got maybe some snow that's going to be happening and a lot of wind. First off, let's talk about the wind. What if I just finished planting like some big tomatoes or something? What happens if they get, are they going to get blown over? What should I do?
4: Now, what you want to do, if you planted those tomato plants already into the ground, you may want to protect them somehow by putting a tomato cage around them and maybe wrapping them with a blanket for the day and just sort of protecting them that way. We're going to get these cool nighttime temperatures that are coming in, and really it's still almost too early to have your plants that have been greenhouse grown planted right into the ground. You usually want to harden them off, which means putting them out during the day, bringing them in at night for about 10 days, and usually our safe to plant day is between the May long weekend, which is Monday, and the first weekend in June. So you want to be watching your nighttime temperatures. Your nighttime temperature should be sitting consistently about 5 degrees before you're putting those greenhouse grown plants outside to stay for a permanent reason.
15: Okay, so seeds and stuff like that, obviously. I mean, it's been so nice. I know that a lot of people have been kind of digging around and maybe planting seeds and everything, so that's fine.
4: The seeds are fine. They're in the ground and they're going to come up and they'll already be acclimatized to the weather. It's just those greenhouse grown plants, those tender things, if you're picking something up from the garden center, maybe it even is a tree and it's got some nice lush buds on them. Most likely those have been shipped from a climate like BC where they've had plus 30 for the last 3 weeks. So you just want to watch those plants that might be a little bit more tender.
15: So what about our lawns now? I mean, obviously, if we're getting some rain, it would have been great to have everything fertilized. What's a good mix of fertilizer that we should be putting on our lawns right now?
4: You want to use the Groundskeeper. We love using the Groundskeeper. It has a mixture that's meant for our Saskatchewan earth.
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0: It's 1:26, and of course, throughout the afternoon, we will continue to be following the impact weather that is slamming our province today. Wind warnings continue for southern Saskatchewan. Regina is included in those wind warnings. Anywhere from 70, 80, 90 kgs are expected, depending where you are, 100 or even higher. Some areas around Swift Current could get wind as high as 110 kilometers an hour. Right now in Swift Current and Moose Jaw even, those gusts are around 83 to 86 kilometers an hour right now. And a wind like this can flip semis, bring down trees, and send your shingles flying. And the southwest parts could end up going more than a full day without power now, thanks to the wind. Sask Power, it says the lights went out to last night around 6 when the wind damaged 10 transmission structures.
1: We have personnel and materials and equipment on site, and we've done as much as we can at ground level.
0: We are speaking with Joel Cherry. He works with the Sask Power. We just got off the phone with him, and he says the winds are too high for the workers to go up in the bucket trucks to fix the structures. So they're going to have to wait until it's safe, and he says it's looking like that will be into tomorrow. Rain is also an issue. You have those warnings up north for areas around Meadow Lake and La Ronge, and that rain is expected to turn to snow with heavy amounts possibly tomorrow. Now, Saskatoon is right in the middle of these warnings. Rain and wind, though, still expected this afternoon. The rain coming down pretty good right now in Saskatoon. Could see that wind gusting in the 60 to 70 K range. And the wind is affecting some flights in Regina. They're preparing for the wind gets a little bit worse this afternoon. So they've canceled some flights, and some flights are delayed. So we'll be keeping an eye on those for you this afternoon. If you see conditions we should know about, give us a text, 1-877-332-8255. And we continue to follow the big news out of Alberta. A big setback for the separatists. A judge yesterday quashing a petition saying the provincial government had a duty to consult with First Nations. Now, Premier Danielle Smith says her government will appeal the ruling. Prime Minister Mark Carney is weighing

0: could go down by somewhat of, I think the figure was around 70% by 2050. So there's some big promises in here.
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4: It's 1:30. I'm Jeff Smith. The wind knocks out power as the airlines start rearranging flights. Regina police look for a suspect after a shooting injures a man. And the Prime Minister says most Canadians will eventually see lower bills under his power plan. In Saskatoon, light rain and 12. In Regina, light rain and 13. No power in the southwest, but lots of wind, and that's the problem. We've been keeping you up to date on impact weather and an orange-level wind warning across southern Saskatchewan, including Regina, with gusts up to 110K possible. Now, there's a pretty big power outage in the southwest part of the province from the U.S. border up to close to Swift Current, including East End and Shaunavon. Sask Power says the wind caused the outage, damaging 10 transmission structures in the area.
5: We're able to restore some customers through switching. They're feeding in from different lines, but East End is fed by that one transmission line, so we need to get those structures repaired before we can get the power back on.
4: And Joel Cherry says the wind is also too strong for crews to go up and fix those structures, so he says people in that area could have their power out until tomorrow. Flights in and out of Regina are being affected by this weather. Departures and arrivals have been canceled or delayed from Toronto, Calgary, Edmonton, and Kelowna. Kyla Antonini with the Regina Airport Authority says this is a safety precaution by the airlines.
6: If we do have the weather that is expected, it will, due to like the safety of landing or flying the planes, there probably will be more delays or cancellations.
4: Now, we'd love to see any photos or videos you have of the weather or any damage that it's caused. You can text them to us at 1-800-332-8255. A hearing for the teen boy charged after a fiery crash in Saskatoon has been pushed to next week. His lawyer said today they need more time to put together a release plan for the 14-year-old. The teen is facing charges that include dangerous driving causing bodily harm, failing to stop after an accident, and evading police. The crash on Idlewild Drive on May 5th left an 82-year-old man in critical condition. 24-year-old Kiefer Ballantyne was also charged in connection with the incident. Regina police say officers are on the lookout for a suspect after a man was found with gunshot wounds this morning. Now, he was found in Highland Park, but it came after police got a call about a shooting in Regina's North Central neighborhood. That was around 7 o'clock. Police believe the man will make a recovery in hospital. The shooter is still on the loose. Police are out looking. As part of the clean energy strategy, Prime Minister Mark Carney says he plans to double Canada's electrical capacity by 2050, powered by affordable and reliable energy. Carney says the path to affordability, competitiveness, and net zero is electrification.
7: Because many of the things we use every day, the cars we drive, the heaters in our home, the machines in our factories, are switching to electric power. Doubling our grid to meet that demand won't be easy.
4: Carney says the scale is huge, the timeline is short, and the task of getting the right mix of power is complex.
7: If we get it wrong, Canadians will pay higher utility bills. If we're too timid, Canadians will end up short of power, losing good jobs, and growing reliant on foreign suppliers.
4: But with the right investment, Carney says 7 in 10 Canadian households will pay less for their total energy by 2050. Now, it seems there are a number of things in the new federal electricity strategy that Premier Scott Moe is nodding his head at. He says it could have opportunities around things like speeding up nuclear, making the most of existing power generation, and interties between provinces.
8: But actually to tie into some of our provincial neighbors and solidify not only our grid and our opportunity, but help them solidify theirs.
4: Moe doesn't believe Saskatchewan's coal power will be an issue, saying Saskatchewan is working toward coal reduction, but it's just a disagreement regarding when. He also brought up the mentions in the strategy of adjusting clean electricity regulations, regulations the provincial government has been very critical of. Prime Minister Carney says the best place for Alberta to be is in Canada. His comment comes a day after a judge threw out an Alberta petition calling for a referendum on separation. And Carney also spoke about referendums.
7: We're a democracy. We have certain standards and an ability for provinces to hold.

0: referenda on a variety of subjects, and if following the rules, they hold referendums, obviously we support that.
1: The judge ruled the petition should not have been issued under provincial law and that Premier Danielle Smith's government neglected its duty to consult First Nations. It's 1:35. I'm Jeff Smith. The latest local news is as close as your phone. 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
3: I'm Justin Blackwell. You are listening to Saskatchewan Afternoon. Turning to weather, impact weather all afternoon long. That wind warning continues for Regina and southern Saskatchewan. A 70K wind gusting to 90, high of 15. Rain this afternoon as well. And that rain will end late tonight, then clearing. That wind will die down a smidge, a low of 7. A few clouds tomorrow, good chance of showers. That wind gusting to 60 and a high of 13. For Saskatoon and central Saskatchewan, rain all day long. Could see just over an inch. That wind gusting to 50 this afternoon, a high of 18. And then gusting to 60 tonight, low of 7. And then more rain tomorrow, windy, with that temperature falling to 4 degrees. Right now in Saskatoon, rain, a wind out of the west at 21, 12 degrees. Some rain in Regina, a wind out of the west at 51, gusting to 74. Also 12 degrees. 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
3: It's 1:39, and today we have a new crop report out, which means we have your latest on seeding. Overall, it is 16% complete, up 13% from last week. This is still behind the five-year average of 28%. The southwest region is up to 34% done, and in the northeast, it's only at 1% complete. You are listening to Saskatchewan Afternoon. I'm Justin Blackwell. Well, we are learning more today about Ottawa's long-awaited clean electricity strategy. It aims to double our country's energy grid. Prime Minister Mark Carney with that announcement earlier on today. Stephanie Taylor is with the National Post, and she joined the Evan Bray Show just after the announcement to share more about the details.
11: Can you just recap what the announcement was this morning?
12: What the Prime Minister certainly sees as a headline, which is his government's plan to double Canada's electricity generation by 2050. And he's talking about the need to do that, not just to power everyday, utilities that people rely for electricity. But this is a government that's talked a lot about building big projects. We think about things like AI data centers. You need a lot of electricity to power those. And so what he's announcing today's strategy, that the Prime Minister says it is going to be subject to about 4 months of consultations, working with provinces, industry, First Nations, and other stakeholders to get their input on it before it is kind of finalized. Now, the Prime Minister is touting this plan as one of being around affordability by trying to bring down affordability costs in a big way for Canadians, and is talking about how, you know, doubling Canada's electricity capacity is going to require upwards of $1 trillion in investment. Some of that's going to be private. Some of that's going to be public. The Prime Minister had talked about his government's plan to ease the regulatory process for big projects. We think about things like the Federal Major Projects Office. But I think for the Prairies, one of the big shifts we are seeing, and you're right, Evan, we don't know all the details yet, but from what we saw under the former Prime Minister, Justin Trudeau, to what we see now, is there's more of a relaxing around the restrictions and the role that liquefied natural gas and gas can play in this. And this is something that I know this announcement just happened not too long ago, but even some stakeholders have said, you know, this is a good thing. They kind of see it as a bit more of a pragmatic reality in places like the Prairies.
11: Mm-hmm. So the clean electricity regulations, Stephanie, have been a controversial piece of this electricity discussion from the start. We're looking now at this renewed national electricity strategy. Do you get the sense that there's a relaxing of it and potentially we could hear more?
12: I think so. I mean, again, the details are just starting to come down. I think a lot of companies and those in industry were waiting for this announcement from the Prime Minister. He has said for a number of weeks now that this strategy was coming. So at a time where there's a lot of companies hearing from the Prime Minister that this is a time to build, they were looking at what exactly does this mean for electrification? What does this mean for regulations? I know, again, specifically on the issue of AI data centers, if Canada wants to be attracting its provinces and jurisdictions as home for those, they, take a lot of electricity to power. And the Prime Minister, in his remarks today, kind of reiterated how his government sees this set of regulations, where he's kind of talking about, you know, it's not so much about things like prohibitions, but more trying to send a message of pragmatism. And that's where I think you do see some relaxing or planned relaxing when it comes to the role that natural gas is going to be playing. Now, of course, there's going to be environmentalists and others who see this as a bit of a climb down. I noticed that former Environment Minister Catherine McKenna under Mr. Trudeau has already went online saying, listen, gas is not a form of clean electricity. But you kind of see the Prime Minister trying to, I think, find a bit of a balance, particularly to get provinces on side like Saskatchewan and others in the West that, as you said, had been raising concerns about kind of a net zero electricity grid is not going to be realistic in a province that gets as cold as it does out there.
11: So I was just trying to catch bits and pieces. It's tough when you're live on the air. There's a big announcement coming down. But I know the Prime Minister said that this isn't necessarily an easy task. In fact, I heard him refer to, if you get it wrong, Canadians pay more. If we're too timid, we have to rely on other countries for our energy. However, getting it right, could this mean a reduction in power bills for Canadians?
12: That is what the Prime Minister is touting. He's touting, like, power bills for Canadians could go down by somewhat of, I think the figure was around 70% by 2050. So there's some big promises in here, and he's really trying to lean in on the affordability piece. And he's also leaning in with this announcement on his plan to build. He's talking about, you know, his government's plan to expand some of the rules in place for kind of what projects qualify for tax credits to get more projects in the ground. Think around nuclear, which that applies in a big way to Saskatchewan, as well as hydro in provinces that have hydro, as well as renewables. And he's touting, you know, getting more, trying to, you know, build out Canada's electricity grid is going to create a lot of jobs.
3: Some more details there from the National Post's Stephanie Taylor as Prime Minister Mark Carney announces more on the clean electricity strategy. And you can hear that full conversation over at CKOM.com and CJME.com. Keeping you up to date and up to the minute, this is Saskatchewan Afternoon. Well, President Trump met with Chinese President Xi Jinping in Beijing today for that high-stakes summit, with the conflict in Iran looming large on the agenda. ABC's Mary Bruce is following the president for us.
13: Overnight, the high-stakes handshake between superpowers. Chinese President Xi welcoming President Trump back to China for the first time in nearly a decade. Rolling out the red carpet. Chinese children there to greet Trump. After the pomp, Trump heaping praise on Xi.
14: You're a great leader. Sometimes people don't like me saying it, but I say it anyway because it's true.
13: Sitting with their delegations at an expansive negotiating table, Xi saying they should be partners, not adversaries, that their common interests outweigh their differences. But the pleasantries a stark contrast to the challenges facing this critical relationship. In their over two-hour meeting, Xi delivering a stark warning to Trump about Taiwan, which Beijing claims is its own territory. According to China's state media, Xi telling Trump if the issue is handled poorly, the two countries will collide or even clash. Trump, tight-lipped.
15: How are your talks, sir?
16: It's great. Great place. Incredible. China's beautiful.
13: Trump hoped to use their sit-down to seal deals on trade and technology, bringing along with him over a dozen American business leaders, including Elon Musk and Apple's Tim Cook. But those ambitions overshadowed by the ongoing war with Iran. China is one of Iran's closest allies, buying more Iranian oil than any other country. And while Trump has said he doesn't need President Xi's help to end the war, his own Secretary of State saying it topped the agenda. Trump pressing China to urge Iran back to the table and to reopen the Strait of Hormuz.
17: We hope to convince them to play a more active role in getting Iran to walk away from what they're doing now and trying to do now in the Persian Gulf.
13: This morning, the White House saying the two sides agreed that the Strait of Hormuz must remain open to support the free flow of energy. Iran's chokehold on the strait now strangling the global economy, sending gas prices soaring back home and inflation spiking. Americans' budgets stretching thinner and thinner. In Los Angeles Wednesday, more than 2,000 families lining up at a food distribution center before supplies ran out.
18: It's really bad. That's why we're here. You know, prices are going sky high. Everything's really pricey, even the gas and everything. So it makes it a little bit hard.
3: Now, Trump says Xi pledged not to provide military equipment to Tehran, and the two will meet again tomorrow for tea and a diplomatic lunch before the president heads back to Washington. Still ahead, Saskatchewan's number one sports show, The Green Zone, with Jamie and Locker. Now, The Woodfile with Murray Wood.
11: The arrival of summer, at least we hope it's arriving soon, brings many pleasant things, but also some annoyances like mosquitoes, loud motorcycles, and cyclists in traffic. Probably even more so with high gas prices. You know, I remain baffled at cyclists even wanting to be in the middle of lanes amidst cars. I've seen cyclists on roadways like the Luban in Regina or Circle Drive in Saskatoon as though they're in their right minds. They can't move at the speed of traffic. It should be illegal. Being on busy streets like 22nd or 8th in Saskatoon or Albert in Regina. Further, by putting the onus on drivers to give cyclists room, by telling cyclists they don't have to use specially designated lanes, city councils effectively encourage unsafe situations and an attitude that says cars need to get out of the way. Bicycles should continue to have to be close to the curb as per the Highway Traffic Act. They should not be allowed on busy streets, and police should enforce when cyclists don't observe traffic laws, just like they do with drivers. I'm Murray Wood.
3: It's 149. Here's what's making news around the world, and Russia has launched its largest air attack on Ukraine since the war began. Russian President Vladimir Putin is being slammed for using the cover of the Trump summit in China to strike. We get more from ABC's Ian Pannell.
15: Wave after wave after wave of devastating Russian drone and missile attacks across the country. More than 1,600 in total since Wednesday night. A drone slamming into a railway yard close to President Zelensky's hometown, Kryvyi Rih. Putin's military striking energy, water, and transport infrastructure, but also hitting residential buildings. The capital, Kyiv, repeatedly hit. Rescue workers scrambling through the debris, searching for survivors.
3: At least 20 sites suffering damage in the city, including a school, according to Ukrainian President Volodymyr Zelensky. At least 15 killed and more than 130 injured across the country. British Prime Minister Keir Starmer is facing growing pressure to step down. More than 80 lawmakers in his own party are calling for his resignation. Last week, his Labour Party suffered historic losses in local and regional elections. We get more from ABC's Patrick Reeval.
19: It now does look like Prime Minister Keir Starmer could well face a leadership challenge, perhaps today, at the Health Secretary, Wes Streeting, who is widely seen as a key challenger to Starmer, announced his resignation, saying that he has lost confidence in Starmer and that Starmer will not lead the party into the next general election.
3: Starmer has repeatedly said up to today that he isn't going anywhere. Coming up.
20: We've got a number of new facilities that are coming this summer. We have some new mountain bike trails being constructed in June in Buffalo Pound, which will be exciting.
3: What to expect as the camping season in Saskatchewan officially kicks off. 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

0: It's 1:54, and the Calgary Stampede is out with its brand-new artery-clogging menu guaranteed to make guests go yahoo. This year includes cheese-filled donuts topped with a golden crust of ramen noodles. You can also dig into cheese pizza dipped in corn dog batter, dusted with Cheetos seasoning, and then, of course, tossed into the deep fryer. Or perhaps your palate is more suited to Spam fries and candied pickles on a stick. The 10-day annual rodeo and exhibition starts in early July. This is Saskatchewan Afternoon. I'm Justin Blackwell. Well, provincial parks officially open today. Now, it might not be the full summer parks experience yet, but the ministry says there is still plenty to do this long weekend. Paul Johnson is with Sask Parks, and he joined the Greg Morgan Morning Show to talk more about the camping plan.
1: There's lots of things in the work. We've got a number of new facilities that are coming this summer. We have some new mountain bike trails being constructed in June in Buffalo Pound, which will be exciting. We've got some new pavement right throughout Sask Landing Provincial Park. We have a new service center that will be commissioned this summer at Candle Lake Provincial Park. So there's lots of new facilities coming. Programming, we've got some really exciting new programs and craft things for the younger visitors. And exciting news, we have a partnership coming with the Saskatchewan Country Music Association where we're going to have a series of concerts in the park this summer that'll be very exciting.
2: Well, that sounds cool. Northern Saskatchewan is dealing with flooding concerns, and Prince Albert National Park, last I checked, had a surprising amount of snow. How might these conditions affect early season camping this weekend?
1: Yeah, it is impacting our camping this weekend. It's creating a real challenge for our park staff who are working very, very hard to get our water systems running. You can imagine that the water systems themselves, the underground pipelines, might still be frozen. So in some locations, we may not actually have running water in the northern parks. And if we do, it still may be under a boil water advisory because that takes us a few days to get it tested and get it cleared well. So best advice for people, check your reservation. If you have a reservation and you're impacted by snow in your campsite, we'll get in touch with you. But if you have questions, feel free to call the park or call our park info line and ask those questions. You know, it's not just flooding. It's not just in our northern parks. We have very high water, Good Spirit Provincial Park as well right now we're dealing with. So I think we should have our water systems going there and camping should be open and available, but just good to check with the park on the flooding conditions because things like the boat launch and the beach may be impacted there.
2: Are there any fire bans? I know you just clarified some of the water advisories and boil water advisories. Any bans in place or wildlife notices that we should be aware of?
1: Yeah, I'm happy to say that the opening weekend for parks, there will be no campfire restrictions, Greg. Some of the surrounding RMs have put on fire bans, and we're monitoring very, very closely, particularly in our southwest parks. But for this coming weekend, if it's cooler weather, you are going to be able to enjoy a nice warm campfire.
2: Paul Johnson from Sask Parks, my guest. For folks who perhaps didn't get their dream site, what are some underrated parks or hidden gem campgrounds you'd recommend?
1: They're all gems in different ways, Greg. I mean, if you didn't get your campsite, there's still lots of availability left. Yeah, we might be approaching full on the July and August long weekend, but throughout July and August, there's still all kinds of inventory left, some great sites out there across the provincial park system. So have a look. We still have a number of seasonal campsites available for the entire season, Greg. So those ones, you know, Rowan's Ravine, Buffalo Pound, Crooked Lake, Blackstrap, there's still seasonal sites available. So if you're still interested, there's still time and there's lots of great inventory available.
0: And that was Paul Johnson again with the Sask Parks, giving us a quick update on what to expect this May long weekend. If you do have a campsite, and depending where you are going, might be some different elements you have to deal with, especially some of the campgrounds where the snow hasn't even melted yet. Some of the pipes still frozen, so there might not be any water. Again, if you have any questions about the park that you have booked for this weekend, as he mentioned, give them a call just to make sure everything is on the up and up. After the news, it is Saskatchewan's number one sports show, The Green Zone with Jamie and Locker. And boy, do the guys have a busy show with the news coming down this morning, the breaking news that the Edmonton Oilers have fired their head coach, Chris Knobloch. And this comes with his three-year extension not even kicking in yet. So they have to pay him that look for a new head coach. A lot to unpack. Brendan Escott with 880 Ched will join the guys to talk about that. Our Green Zone football analyst, our insider, TSN insider, Dave Naylor, will join the show to talk some CFL. And our Scott Roblin, who has been taking in Riders training camp, had the umbrella out today. He was out for camp, and he will bring us the latest on what happened today. I'm Justin Blackwell. 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
4: It's 2 o'clock. I'm Jeff Smith. This rotten start to the long weekend could be affecting your travel plans. An unusual provincial park season kickoff and a court delay after a fiery crash in Saskatoon. In Saskatoon, light rain and 12 degrees. In Regina, light rain and 13. We begin with impact weather and a stormy start to the long weekend. Southern Saskatchewan, including Regina, remain under a wind warning with gusts of up to 110 kilometers an hour possible as the day goes on. At the same time, a rainfall warning stretches across much of the north, including LaRonge and Isle La Crosse, and freezing rain is possible in the far northeast. Now, one impact of this wind is flight cancellations in and out of Regina. So far, we've heard of flights to and from Calgary, Kelowna, Edmonton, and Toronto delayed or canceled. Kyla Antonini with the Regina Airport Authority says if your flight is canceled, don't come to the airport.
5: For cancellations or even just delays, they should always check with their airline first. So before coming to the airport, check with their airline.
4: In parts of southwestern Saskatchewan, people could be without power into tomorrow. SaskPower says the high winds damaged transmission structures in that area last night. The outage stretches from the U.S. border up to near Swift Current and includes East End and Shaunavon. Joel Cherry with SaskPower says they have the materials and equipment on site to make repairs. But
6: to complete those repairs, we have to work in bucket trucks. And when the wind gusts are as high as they are right now, it's not safe to do that.
4: So he says they'll get things fixed as soon as possible, but it looks like customers will be without power overnight. Now, if you have weather pictures or video, we'd love to see them. Text us at 1-800-332-8255. Campers heading to northern Saskatchewan parks this May long weekend are being warned to expect reduced services. As we've been saying, there's still ice on lakes at many parks, and that includes Candle Lake, Great Blue Heron, and Narrow Hills Provincial Parks. Park manager Sonnet McGuire says campgrounds are open. There just won't be running water available.
7: There will be small quantities of non-potable water available for campers that maybe need a bit of water for washing dishes or washing hands.
4: Now, McGuire says campers should be prepared to bring their own drinking water. Also keep an eye on road and weather conditions. This morning, the 14-year-old boy charged in a burning car crash on Saskatoon's Idlewild Drive was back in court. His lawyer saying they need more time to work on a release plan, so matters have been pushed to next Tuesday. He'll be in custody until then. The crash happened on May 5th and sent an 82-year-old to the hospital in critical condition. The teen faces multiple charges, including dangerous driving causing bodily harm, failing to stop after an accident, and evading police. Meanwhile, 24-year-old Kiefer Ballantyne was charged in connection with the incident for breaching court conditions. Regina police are on the lookout for a shooter after a 29-year-old man was hurt this morning in North Central. The call came in around 7 o'clock regarding a firearms offense a few blocks east of the Grassic Playground. It said the police say the victim was then found neighborhoods away in Highland Park, taken to the hospital with gunshot injuries, but police believe he'll be okay and they are still looking for a suspect. The federal government's new clean electricity strategy involves around $1 trillion in construction costs. Prime Minister Mark Carney says doubling the capacity of the country's electricity grid by 2050 will take massive investment. The plan involves adjusting clean electricity regulations to give more flexibility to liquefied natural gas power plants. It would also aim to lower energy costs for 70% of Canadian households. Premier Scott Moe says this has been in the works for a while, so none of it comes as a surprise to him.
8: I would say that through some of the conversations that we've had with various ministers and the Prime Minister and the PMO's office, that Saskatchewan had a hand in this.
4: Well, appears to be approving of the plan with its talk about consulting with provinces and adjusting clean electricity regulations, which his government has been very critical of. He says the federal plan supports nuclear, interties between provinces, and making the most of the generation we already have, all things Saskatchewan has been working towards. Canada's chief public health officer says a precautionary approach is being taken when it comes to a hantavirus outbreak that originated on an Atlantic cruise ship. Dr. Joss Reimer says while the overall risk remains low to the general public, precautions are being taken given the severity of virus symptoms. 26 air passengers from Canada are being told to monitor for hantavirus symptoms after sharing a flight with someone who has it. Prime Minister Carney will join Alberta Premier Danielle Smith in Calgary tomorrow to announce the next step in their landmark energy agreement. Carney says it will feature an implementation agreement on industrial carbon pricing and advance a potential new pipeline. Smith told the Alberta legislature it's another step toward resetting the province's relationship with Ottawa. The latest local news is as close as your phone. 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It's 2:05. Victoria Day long weekend weather for Regina and southern Saskatchewan. An orange wind warning is still in effect. Rain ending this evening and then clearing overnight. West wind gusting up to 90, a low of 7. Tomorrow, partly sunny with a 60% chance of showers or thunderstorms. West wind gusting to 60 and a high of 13. Saturday, more clouds moving in, high 13. And on Sunday, cloudy, but there's a 40% chance of more showers and a high of only 10. In Saskatoon and central Saskatchewan tonight, rain 5 to 10 millimeters or less than half an inch. Chance of thunderstorms, wind gusting to 60 and a low of 7. Tomorrow, another 5 to 10 millimeters of rain, wind gusting to 50, temperature falling to 4. Saturday, cloudy and 10, and on Sunday, rain and 6. Across Saskatchewan, the Battlefords 11, Prince Albert 14, Swift Current 10. Weyburn 15, Estevan 16, Yorkton 18, Moose Jaw 10. Regina light rain, west wind gusting to 71 and 13. In Saskatoon, light rain, west wind at 21 and 12. It's 2:06. I'm Jeff Smith.
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0: Well, a good Thursday afternoon, Saskatchewan. Jamie and Locker with you here on the Green Zone. Let's just call it as we see it. It's kind of garbage day out there today. I understand. Rainy, windy. Ugh. That's about that. The forecast for the next few days.
1: Honey, what do you think?
0: The next few days, forecast is same description.
2: Yeah.
0: For May long weekend. Ugh. I warned you.
1: There was so much promise. I warned you.
3: There was so much promise last week.
1: It was like 3 weeks ago.
3: You know what? I'm still going.
1: Don't do it.
3: Just to spite you. I'm going to go. I'm going to pack my winter gear. I'm going to go and I'm going to camp.
1: That doesn't sound like a good time at all.
3: And I'm going to send you pictures every couple of hours. See?
1: Of
3: still
1: you
3: and, camping.
1: Of you and your rain gear.
3: Still camping.
0: Trying to get a fire started. With the dog just looking miserable.
3: It's called gasoline.
1: Now that's a fire!
0: Come on, you're an out. You know how to get a fire going, don't you?
3: Yeah, with gasoline.
0: No, come on, Locker. You can do better. Paper. Kindling.
3: Gasoline.
0: Oh,
3: match.
0: Come on. I'm disappointed. You seem like an outdoorsman who doesn't need to cheat, but apparently...
3: With fire, I cheat.

0: the starting lineup, the top sports stories, with what was inevitably going to happen, and it did happen officially this morning. Chris Knobloch from Imperial, Saskatchewan, was fired by the Edmonton Oilers.
1: You know, when we performed our analysis and our review about where we headed as a team, we just felt that we needed a different voice to lead us to where we want to get to.
0: I'll be honest. I thoroughly enjoyed the first question. This was the first question. Like, this was, okay, everybody, Stan Bowman's here. We'll get to our first question. Stan doesn't have any anything to start off with, so let's fire away. Here's question one.
2: Obvious question would be, why would you sign a coach to a three-year contract extension and then fire him before that extension begins? What did you see then versus what you see now?
3: He almost started laughing.
1: I'll get to that in one moment.
0: I'll get to that in a moment. But yeah. First, he did the typical, you know, Chris is a good coach.
3: And yeah, it's not about his ability, and I really like him. And
0: then he didn't answer the question.
3: Really respect him, and oh my goodness, what a...
0: But Chris Knobloch, of course...
3: Load of malarkey.
0: All three seasons, 40-plus wins, two Stanley Cup final appearances. He did, yes, sign a three-year extension, which was about to kick in, so the Oilers will be on the hook for that contract until he signs somewhere else, and I think it won't be too much longer until we find out Chris Knobloch is on short lists for other teams. It's going to be up to him on how much he wants to spend Darryl Case's money over the next...
3: Dude,
0: couple of months or
3: you
0: years.
3: Have 3 years. 3 years. Yeah, go for a long walk.
0: He'll do that.
3: Just like, we'll take your time, buddy.
0: Then we'll see.
3: Three years. $9 million.
0: How does Stan Bowman, and someone already texted in, how is Stan Bowman keeping his job with the Jarry trade and Kulak? And signing a coach to an extension and firing him.
3: It's because,
0: like, this is,
3: I'll tell you,
0: this is bad management.
3: It's bad management. But I'm telling you what this is. This is the kids got dad fired. That's what happened here. They stopped listening. They got him fired. So the Stan
0: Bowman,
3: so Stan Bowman dodged one. He's ducking, juking and jiving. Right?
0: Like, when do we put the label of coach killer on McDavid and Draisaitl?
3: Or is it Nuge?
0: Oh, come on.
3: Please.
4: This is going to be his 10th coach in 15 years.
3: We found Nuge is the problem.
0: Yeah, sure. Let's blame the third line center. Yeah, there's the news, unfortunately.
3: It's a mistake.
0: Chris Knobloch.
3: Knobloch doesn't deserve this.
0: And the more you give the players the power to know they can do this, they'll just keep doing it once they don't like a guy.
3: Yeah.
0: There needs to be somebody that says, no, this is your coach. He wants you to do what we want you to do. Do the thing. Stan Bowman was asked about, do your top-end players need to commit better defensively, which has been a problem here, and he said, yes. But okay, let's fire the coach again.
3: This is exactly what's happening. These kids are running these teams. They're running, and you know what the management has done? Ownership and management, Jamie, what have they done? They're all in cahoots. Well, we'll just switch coaches around. Because it's basically 30 guys that just get, we're just switching the deck chairs around. Oh, Torts, you don't like that guy? We'll bring Torts.
0: Okay, well.
3: Torts will be nice for a couple of weeks.
0: It's probably about 40 or 38 coaches. There's usually five that are out. And then they get brought back in on, like,
3: yeah.
0: Peter DeBoer was
3: and every
0: out,
3: once
0: and
3: in a while.
0: And Patrick Waugh is now going to come back in. And
3: every once in a while, somebody will, like, slip in and go, hey, look at me.
0: Well, Ryan Warsawski in San Jose, right?
3: Yeah. Just
0: comes up, or preferably in Vancouver soon, Manny Malhotra.
3: Muse in Pittsburgh. All right, we'll move on. The Canucks promoted the Twins.
5: Daniels alone at center. It's Henrik, actually. He's got the puck, cutting it on goal. Henrik deeks to Daniel, who scores!
0: Can they still play? That'd be fun. I miss them.
3: They look like they could. The Canucks are hiring Henrique and Danielle Sedin, the co-presidents of...
0: Did you just say Henrique?
3: Henrique, co-presidents of hockey operations. The Twins have been growing their roles with the organization since their retirement. So what did they start as? Were they conditioning coaches or something like that?
0: Yeah, they were just around helping guys out, development, player development type stuff.
3: So the other name that you might not be familiar with, the Canucks have promoted Ryan Johnson as the general manager of the Canucks. So Johnson was the assistant general manager in charge of the farm team, and they brought him up full-time now from the Canucks out of Abbotsford.
0: Yeah.
3: And then they will now decide what to do with Adam Foote as the head coach after his first season behind the bench.
0: Which did not go well.
3: It didn't go well. But I don't know if... what. Again, back to the... was it his fault or not? I have a feeling that Adam Foote is going to get his walking papers.
0: I think so, too, because Manny Malhotra might be on the short list for Toronto, and I don't want to lose that guy in the organization.
3: Well,
0: and he's like the next bright thing. You talk about a young coach, and Manny Malhotra does development and skill and stuff like that with a young crop of players coming through and a bunch of guys he coached to a championship in Abbotsford.
3: Yeah.
0: Like, yes, well, bring that guy up as your head coach.
3: And that's how some of these guys get promoted, right? Because they become rock stars in an assistant position, assistant general manager, whatever the case might be. And then you get zipped up because somebody else comes knocking, right?
0: Now, let's go to the play on the ice. Last night in the Stanley Cup playoffs, the Colorado Avalanche with a big comeback to eliminate Minnesota.
6: There's Burns out at the right point. Devon Taves. For the Avs. There's McKinnon shooting. He scores. Aitches. Jones. Score.
0: Kulak wins it. Oiler fans were thrilled last night watching Brett Kulak score the overtime winner for the Colorado Avalanche. The Avs were down 3-0 after the first period to Minnesota. Minnesota was flying. They scored in the first minute, but then the Avs settled down, chipped away. Nathan McKinnon scored the tying goal with a minute 23 left in the third before Kulak won it early in overtime. The Avalanche could use some rest, though. They were down to 4 defensemen in that game. Cale Makar left.
3: He's got a shoulder situation.
0: Yeah, it Something's doesn't look on. Great. He did come back in overtime and play a shift or two, so it's a good sign, but he's just battling through it. The Avalanche will now wait to see who they'll play. The Golden Knights can eliminate the Ducks tonight in game number 6 without Braden McNabb serving the one-game suspension, although the Avalanche will be cheering for a Game 7 for more rest in that series.
3: WHL, the Silvertips take command of the WHL final.
7: Matthias Van Hunnen working his way up the right side. Sarkanov's going to put a check on him. Puck to the front of the goal, and they score! Closing in now, down low to the side of the goal. Tipped on goal, and they score! It's Ryland Gould. Here's Carter Bear from the right side. Fires and scores! Carter Bear, power play goal for the Silvertips, and they're up by 2!
3: So the final there was 5 for Everett and 2 for Prince Albert. Now the Silvertips leading that series 3-1. The Raiders had 2 goals waved off in the third period to make matters worse. So the first one was an early whistle, which you didn't like, Jamie. You saw that.
0: That was terrible.
3: Thought it was awful. The second one was Prince Albert Raider knocked the net off the moorings.
0: Well,
3: so
0: pushed a silver tip player into the goalie and
3: so
0: the net
3: one
0: came off.
3: That one
0: was more legit, but that early whistle. Oh. I came out of my seat at home going, "How do you blow that dead? It was clearly loose. I saw it on TV. I could see the puck was still loose." The ref 5 feet away goes, "Tweet," as the puck's being fired in the net. Oh. I was mad for you, Prince Albert.
3: And Julius Mietinen?
0: Yeah.
3: Got it. Continues to pile up the points. He had a goal and an assist, now tied with, and Daxon had a night off because of the suspension. Daxon Rudolph for playoff scoring leaders at 27 points. The Raiders facing elimination. We haven't got a game until Friday night. They'll be back at the Arthauser. 7:30 start for that one if you're paying attention to that series.
0: And
3: you should be.
0: And the second major golf tournament of the year is underway with the PGA Championship.
8: 101 yards, wedge, dunk it. And on a day where John Rahm has been fighting the golf course, finally threw a punch at Aronovic.
0: That was John Rahm holing it out for Eagle earlier today. Right now, you have the defending champion, Scotty Scheffler, at 1-under. That's where we find Canadian Corey Connors as well. I cannot tell you what Rory McIlroy thought of his round today in his news conference. He had one word to describe it. It rhymes with...
3: I pick it up every morning.
0: From your
3: with
0: dog.
3: With a little scooper.
0: Yeah. With your... Yeah.
3: And then I got a bucket by the side of the house, and I transfer that bucket to the bigger bucket.
0: The Masters champion shot a 4-over in his first round today. As mentioned, Corey Connors 1-under, Nick Taylor, Taylor Pendrith, and Siddharthan Yellamaraju are the Canadians.
3: Oh, hold on. I think you got it. You looked like you were in pain when you said it, though. Yellamaraju. I think he's from Winnipeg, right?
0: So
3: he's a good golfer.
0: He's the newest Canadian on the tour, though. A lot of people are making some noise. Look out for that guy. So there it is. PGA Championship is underway. Coming up next here on the Green Zone, we'll dig in. The Leafs make news this week. The Oilers make news this week. And the Vancouver Canucks have just now officially announced moments ago that Henrik and Daniel Sedin are their co-presidents. I used to call them Hank and Dank. This is 980 CJME and 650 CKLM.
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0: Jamie and Locker with you here on the Green Zone on a windy and rainy Thursday on CJamie and CKOM. The Toronto Maple Leafs, they fired their coach this week. The Edmonton Oilers have fired their coach this week. The Vancouver Canucks, maybe? They just announced a new brass in Vancouver with Henrik and Daniel Sedin as co-presidents, and the new general manager is actually one of their former teammates for the Vancouver Canucks in Ryan Johnson, who headed up Abbotsford over the last few years. Adam Foote's job is in question now that they've settled things in the front office because he was brought. Rick Tocchet left. They said, let's go with Adam Foote. He had no coaching experience, and they were last in the league. I'm not sure what the future will have for Adam Foote.
3: Yeah, they gave Adam a three-year contract, so he's sitting on two more years. The Knobloch extension kicks in, I think, next month. That's a three-year deal. So how do you see the next year going for the Leafs, the Oilers, and the Canucks?
0: Oilers are a lot further ahead than both the other two teams, so I could see them right back in a Stanley Cup mix in next year.
3: If they get the right coach. Really, you think so?
0: Yep, absolutely. Toronto, I don't know if I'd want to work for John Chyka. Apparently we pronounce his name incorrectly.
3: Chyka.
0: It's Chyka.
3: Chyka.
0: And Vancouver's, I think it's intriguing. You talk to the players and hear the players talk about the culture that was built there at the end of the season and how excited they are to get back in there and like kind of restart this thing.
3: Yeah.
0: I think that would be an exciting opportunity for a coach. And maybe it will be Adam Foote that continues.
3: Yeah.
0: In his role.
3: I think you got ownership issues in Vancouver and Edmonton. You got owners that meddle. That's a problem. So I think that's going to continue to offset any possibility of success in those two markets. And then you got ego issues in Toronto. I think they're all a mess. And they'll continue to be a mess next year.
0: Time now for the Green Zone 1 Minute Drill, the latest in sports. Two games on the NHL ice tonight. The Montreal Canadiens and the Buffalo Sabres do battle in Buffalo. Series tied 2-2. The Ducks will try to stay alive in Game 6 tonight in Anaheim. Braden McNabb serving that one-game suspension with the Golden Knights going into tonight's action. And, of course, a day off for the PA Raiders. They get set for tomorrow's Game 5 against Everett. The Silvertips up 3-1. Ryan McDonald, the head coach of the PA Raiders, joins us next on 980 CJME and 650 CKOM.
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3: It's 2:30. I'm Jeff Smith. Impact weather could be affecting your travel and even the lights in your home. SAS Power says an outage affecting the southwest, including Shaunavon and East End, might not get fixed until tomorrow. It's too windy for bucket trucks. Meanwhile, airlines have been preemptively delaying or canceling flights out of Regina due to the wind warning. The airport says check with your airline before leaving home. Moose Jaw police have rehired an officer who was fired in 2024, but we may never know more about the circumstances. Taylor Mickleborough appealed his dismissal, and the hearing was pushed back again and again. Now the new chief says he's been brought back since the service likely would have lost the appeal. Prime Minister Mark Carney says he's open to selling infrastructure like airports in order to finance projects. This comes after a Transport Ministry discussion paper published on ports and trade last week suggests the government is also open to amalgamating some key ports while selling others. It's 2:31. Victoria Day long weekend weather for Regina and southern Saskatchewan. Still an orange wind warning in effect. Rain ending this evening, wind gusting up to 90, low 7. Tomorrow, partly sunny, chance of showers or thunderstorms, high 13. In Saskatoon and central Saskatchewan tonight, 5 to 10 millimeters of rain, chance of thunderstorms, wind gusting up to 60, low 7. Tomorrow, another 5 to 10 millimeters of rain, wind gusts up to 50, temperature falling to 4. In Saskatoon, light rain, a west-northwest wind gusting to 56 and 12. In Regina, light rain, west wind gusting to 84 and 11. It's 2:32. I'm Jeff Smith.
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0: Jamie and Locker with you here on the Green Zone on this Thursday afternoon. There are some power outages around the province of Saskatchewan, including downtown Regina, apparently.
1: Jamie tried to adjust the lights in the control room, and the whole building went out.
0: I didn't do it. I didn't.
1: That's not what I saw. You went and flicked the light, and everything went dead.
0: Just a coincidence.
1: I ever tell you about an issue I had with my last house? This is why I don't do stuff around the house. So a friend of mine who's an electrician walks me through fixing a problem I have with the light switch in the bathroom. So I pull it all apart and I get a new piece and I put it back together again and I put it all back and I flick it was a fan and light switch combo.
0: Yeah.
1: And it wasn't working, right? It wasn't working properly. So we figured that there was something wrong in there. So he tells me to replace all this. So I replace all this stuff and I flick the fan on and the doorbell rings. So turn it off and I'm like, fan doesn't go on. So my wife is going, why are you ringing the doorbell? And I'm like, I'm not ringing. I'm trying to turn the fan on in the bathroom. So flick the switch, bing, doorbell bing. Goes. I call my buddy and I'm like, I don't know what I did, but I'm turning the fan on and the doorbell's ringing. He goes, whatever you're doing, stop. And he came in and fixed the whole problem. So that's me.
0: Here's
1: my thing. Sound like you might have a similar issue.
0: No. I knew my limitations early in life as a homeowner, and I have never even tried to do electrical.
1: Yeah, that was my last attempt.
0: I don't want to try it. That is something I want a professional to take care of.
1: Yeah, it's not anyway.
0: So.
1: It's a bad idea for you and I to be fixing electrical. I'm surprised we're on, if I'm being honest.
0: Jamie Locker with you here in the Green Zone. The wind is causing havoc for a lot of communities around Saskatchewan as SAS Power.
1: I thought we were supposed to get this part of the storm last night.
0: No, it was starting in some areas last night, then over today, and now through the rest of the evening, maybe into tomorrow a little bit, dying off into Saturday, but rain will be off and on pretty well.
1: We should go camping, honey. Weekend. What do you think? Great idea. Let's take the dog out.
0: Great. Great job.
1: Go have some fun on the long weekend.
0: I warned you.
1: Yeah.
0: I warned you. But it's been an interesting week for Canadian NHL teams with some of the moves that have been made, and more moves will be coming as Ryan McDonald and the Sedin Twins held their news conference as it continues right now. And they're talking about the future of Adam Foote. The new general manager, Ryan Johnson, says he will evaluate Adam on more than just this year, but his work as an assistant under Rick Tocchet, but will evaluate.
1: Is Adam Foote there?
0: No, he is not there.
1: Yeah, that's not a good
0: sign. It's the owner, the Sedins, and Johnson. So they need to go through a thorough look-see at this organization as they all take over as a collective. Remember, Ryan Johnson was a teammate with the Sedins, with the Canucks for a couple of years near the end of Ryan Johnson's NHL career. So they all know each other well. Aquilini was the owner back in those days. So this is very much what you see a lot of in sports now, which is, hey, let's go with the alma mater guys and see what we can do here that know the market, that know the organization. And I think it's as well care about the organization as deeply as Stevie Yzerman does with the Detroit Red Wings.
1: Yeah.
0: The Sedins will with the Vancouver Canucks. Conroy, of course, with the Calgary Flames, with his time with Calgary. You see these things happen. Rob Blake with the LA Kings, etc.
1: I really like what the Canucks have done. I love the Sedin Twins getting a chance to actually flex their muscle.
0: Yeah.
1: They were apparently approached a couple of years ago, and they said, you know what? No, we're not ready yet. We want more time to think about this and maybe be a little bit more involved.
0: This was a long time. Like, I'll be honest, being a Canucks fan like I am and watching this organization, the writing was on the wall. Yeah. These two guys were going to be the presidents of this hockey club 5 years ago when that scenario played out. when it was, we'd like you, and they go, we're not ready for this.
1: Yeah.
0: So they have gone, like, every year, their role has changed within the organization. They worked in player development. Then they worked in coaching.
1: Yeah.
0: They weren't officially assistant coaches,
1: they were but they're on the ice though, with the players. Systems and stuff.
0: They were in front office roles for a little bit about contract. Mm-hmm. They were under, this is what they wanted before they became president, was understanding what to do. They wanted to know, what do you do to do your job before I tell you how to do your job? They learned this entire organization. I believe that's why Jimmy Rutherford was brought in as an older president to go, Jimmy, these are the next guys. Can you show them around a little bit? And I think there was an understanding because Jim didn't get rid of them. He brought them along. And now time is now in a rebuild to bring the Sedins forward as co-presidents. Ryan Johnson steps up. Then you have the Edmonton Oilers.
1: Well, hold on. Back up. I want to talk about the Vancouver Canucks. I think that the Vancouver Canucks are in a really good place based on what you just... Now, it'll depend. I don't know a lot about Ryan Johnson.
0: It all depends on the owner.
1: But that's where I was going to go with this. So if the Sedin twins can sit Patrick Alvin down and go, you're going to have to let... if they have been there for 5 years and they've seen the dysfunction and they've seen what his involvement in the team... the problems he has caused, if they can actually negate that on some level by saying, listen, you hired us to do this job. Now shut up, go home, watch the games, and have some fun. Enjoy your life. Let us run this team. Then I think the Sedin twins will actually fix a lot of the problems in Vancouver. That hasn't happened in Edmonton. And this is all speculation based on little things I've heard. But the things that need to stop in Edmonton is broadcasters with Cates' text, his cell phone number, texting him and getting a goalie change halfway through the season. Like, that kind of stuff has to stop in Edmonton. And if they can't figure out how to stop that, I think Edmonton has more issues than Vancouver. Well,

0: fun. Enjoy your life. Let us run this team. Then I think the Sedin twins will actually fix a lot of the problems in Vancouver. That hasn't happened in Edmonton. And this is all speculation based on little things I've heard. But the things that need to stop in Edmonton is broadcasters with Kate's text, his cell phone. And this is all speculation based on little things I've heard. But the things that need to stop in Edmonton is broadcasters with Kate's text, his cell phone.
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11: After a drought of 20 years since Saskatchewan's last new uranium mine, we now have two new ones in just a month. The federal government has greenlighted the Rook One project by NextGen, a $2 billion project on the west side of the province's Athabasca Basin. And it comes just weeks after Ottawa gave the okay for Denison's new Wheeler River development. I'm Paul Martin.
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0: All right, Drew, there's so much to talk about today. We could do like 5 hours with Drew Remenda today here on the Green Zone.
21: Let's start with the Leafs.
0: Oh, we have to start with the Leafs. They hired John Chayka, and Steve Simmons was not holding back today.
22: In the past, say, 3 to 4 days, I have been in contact with about 20 people who work in the National Hockey League. And of the 20 people I spoke to, one was supportive of John's hiring, and the other 19 thought it was a sham. Words were used like con artist, liar, salesman. How did you come to a different conclusion that I was able to come to in a very short time?
23: I must have talked to different people.
0: Drew! Wow!
21: This is awesome.
0: And then I think Steve got up and introduced himself to John's wife and kids in the room, too, after that question. But, oh, my Lord, this is going over like a lead balloon. Have you seen a hire be this torn apart in the first 24 hours ever?
24: No, but I've not seen a hire by a team where the past of the person they hired, as in John Chayka, from a hockey standpoint, from a standpoint of doing the job that he's hired to do, his lack of success in the one and only job he's ever had in any league ever, as an assistant general manager in Phoenix, then as general manager in Phoenix, and then all the trouble that came with that, from tampering to the draft choice workouts to, you know, talking to other teams about getting a job, and, you know, there's so many problems. He's never been in a league before that. He's never been in the league. He hasn't been in the league since that. I've never seen a general manager who resigned from the team the day before they get into on the eve of getting into a playoff spot in the bubble during Edmonton, the Edmonton bubble. Alex Morello was not a great owner, but 3 years before that, there was a previous owner who gave John Chayka complete autonomy. Now, he's done some things. You look at his draft history, and there's some good picks there that are on Utah right now doing a good job, and he did some things. His trades weren't very good, but his first year was probably his best year as far as what he did. But since then, it was a complete disaster, and then he hasn't had a job in hockey since. I do think it's funny they went from Boston Pizza to Wendy's. I think that's hilarious. I don't know why I think that's so funny, but it is.
0: How does this happen? It's not like he got hired by a team that flies under the radar. This is the Toronto Maple Leafs. Like, how does this happen? I don't get it.
24: It's because people that are in charge of this are, it's a conglomerate that owns pretty much everything in Canada. Keith Tully is a man who said two things. And this, we should have had it over under on how many times in his first press conference he was going to say data, and then in this press conference say due diligence. And I don't understand reporters in this world who don't stand up when he said due diligence, due diligence, due diligence, due diligence, and go, excuse me, Keith, exactly, specifically, what do you mean? And tell us what your due diligence was in deciding that John Chayko was the guy. Nobody asked that. They just let him say.
0: You just say it out loud,
1: Steve. Long enough.
0: Steve tried to ask it, but he asked it in a very aggressive, forward way.
24: Very aggressive way. Very aggressive way. I talk to Steve every time I see him. I like Steve. I know I'm in the minority because he goes.
0: Oh,
24: after,
0: I love Steve Simmons. But I would hanging out with exactly. Steve Simmons is amazing. The stories he tells are so fun.
24: Great stories, and he knows a lot, man. But he got aggressive, and he did what he wanted. Keith Pelley, I thought, again, like his press conference when talking about hiring the new guy and then actually hiring the new guy in this press conference, he was very, very, very underwhelming.
0: Oh, if this doesn't work, he's like Keith Pelley's out the door before Chayka is,
24: yeah.
0: I think.
24: He'll go out with a golden parachute. Yeah,
0: is that what it is?
24: What?
0: He just wants to retire early.
24: I don't know. Maybe.
0: I'm making a lot of money. This job's awful. Who's the worst guy? Anybody? Who's the worst guy we can hire in hockey?
1: That feels like that's where he started.
0: Who's that Arizona guy?
1: Who
0: he hasn't been
1: suspended.
0: Around. I think he has something to do with hamburgers now. Oh, John? Throw him in. Awesome. All right. When's the press conference? I need a new pair of eyeglasses.
24: Yeah.
1: Well, if he gets a new job with a different team, he's going to got to get different rims.
0: This is amazing. I love this. This is fantastic.
1: Oh, for my desire.
24: Sound like Jamie as far as.
1: Oh, chaos is awesome.
24: You love chaos.
1: Love it. Oh, this is so fun.
0: Drew? All more. We must have listened to that Simmons clip 62 times.
24: It was good. It was very forward.
0: Okay, we had another very specific question we wanted to ask you, because Jamie and I can't think of any time where two stars from any sports organization, like any players, were as brutally honest as Connor McDavid and Leon Draisaitl were on Friday for their garbage bag day post interviews. I can't think of any other example in the past. Maybe you've got one.
24: Nope. Tell you the truth, I can't think of one off the top of my head. It was Leon. The thing is with Leon, that's how he answers questions, period.
0: That's a good point.
24: He is going to tell you exactly, if you ask him a question, why are you being so pissy? Jim Matheson understands that more than anybody. You know, that's what Leon's like. Leon, if you ask him a question, he will give you the exact answer he believes, 100% honest. And he was right on the money. When he talked about the 2014, especially, talking about the guys that you need and the guys that they let get away, that is absolutely 100% true. That team so close to being the Stanley Cup champion to where they are now, they're so far away. They have taken steps backwards.
0: Yeah.
24: I absolutely loved it. And I think it's exactly what needed to happen. And Stan Bowman and Chris Knobloch and everybody else in the organization, the higher ups, and it should be from Mr. Cates on down,
0: Jeff,
24: should read into this.
0: Jackson
24: into
0: doesn't this fly under the radar on this either, in my opinion.
24: No, not at all. Not at all. He's like all of them. Every one of them. They came in with big promise. They got rid of Ken Holland and Jay Woodcroft and Glenn Gullison left for the head coach job, and they've got rid of some people. So they put people have moved on, and the Oilers haven't gotten better. And you look with Stan Bowman, I'm sorry, you still look at that. You look at the Broberg Holloway, and then you look at the Tristan Jarry trade and letting Kulak go in that trade as well. Those are disasters.
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0: It's 3 o'clock. I'm Justin Blackwell.
1: At this point, it's looking like our customers in the East End area are going to remain off overnight.
0: A strong wind leaves parts of Saskatchewan in the dark, leaving crews scrambling. It is a refreshed federal plan on electricity, and the stampede menu will leave either you hungry or disgusted. Right now in Saskatoon, we have some rain at 12 degrees. Rain in Regina, windy, and 11. Well, the weather has taken a turn for the worse as a powerful spring storm has slammed into Saskatchewan. It is impact weather this afternoon as that wind warning continues to hover over southern Saskatchewan. 90K gusts are the norm this hour. Some areas could see north of 100 kilometers an hour. Now, the wind is likely behind a power outage affecting nearly half of the city of Regina and a number of communities to the northwest. Sask Power says it's a transmission outage. It's as far south as Lakeview in Regina, then all the way north and west, and as far east as Albert Street. The outage outside the city includes east of Edenwald, up north of Craven, around Regina Beach, and up past Chamberlain in the northwest. We are still awaiting more information from Sask Power. Now, the wind is so powerful, parts of the southwest could end up going more than a full day without the lights on. Sask Power says the power went out last night around 6 when the wind damaged 10 transmission structures.
1: We have personnel and materials and equipment on site, and we've done as much as we can at ground level.
0: Joel Cherry is with the Crown. He says the wind is too strong for the workers to go up in the bucket trucks to fix the structures, so they're going to have to wait until it's safe. And he says it's looking like that will be into tomorrow. Now, if you are calling a Sask Power to report an outage, this is how busy they are. When you call, they say they are too busy to take that call. Now, the wind is also grounding planes. Airlines are canceling flights. Flights in and out of Regina from Calgary, Kelowna, Vancouver are all canceled right now. They're being told to check with your airline. From wind to rain, those rainfall warnings continue to cover popular long weekend destinations up north. The Waskasoo and Meadow Lake areas are included, and the weather office says the rain could turn into heavy snow tomorrow. And despite the weather roller coaster, provincial parks are now open for the season. Asana McGuire is the park manager for Waskasoo. She says the conditions there are unlike anything she has seen in her 15 years on the job.
2: I'm not sure that I ever remember snowbanks still in the park going into May long weekend versus maybe getting a bit of snow over May long weekend.
0: On the bright side, there are no provincial park bans in place for fire. If you see conditions we should know about, give us a text, 1-877-332-8255. A hearing for the teen boy facing a number of charges after that fiery crash in Saskatoon has been pushed to next week. His lawyer says he needs more time to put together a release plan for the 14-year-old. The accident on May 5th left an 82-year-old man in critical condition. A 24-year-old is also charged. A shooter in Regina is still on the loose. It all started early this morning after police got a call about shots fired in the North Central area. A man was found later with gunshot wounds. He is expected to be okay. We are learning more about Ottawa's long-awaited clean electricity strategy. Prime Minister Mark Carney today saying this plan will double the capacity of our grid by 2050 and supply clean, reliable, and affordable power across the country for decades to come.
3: Now, with the right investments and electrification measures, 7 in 10 Canadian households will pay less for their total energy by 2050.
0: And it seems like there are a number of things in the new strategy Premier Scott Moe is nodding his head at. He says it could have opportunities around things like speeding up nuclear, making the most of existing power generation, and entries between the provinces.
4: But actually to tie into some of our provincial neighbors and solidify not only our grid and our opportunity, but help them solidify theirs.
0: Amo doesn't believe Saskatchewan's coal power will be an issue, saying Saskatchewan is working towards coal reduction. It's just a disagreement on when. 26 people in Canada are being told to monitor for hantavirus symptoms. Health experts say they are considered low risk and are all passengers from flights with someone with the rodent-borne illness. And they don't have to isolate. And the Calgary Stampede is out with a brand new artery-clogging menu guaranteed to make guests go yahoo This year includes cheese-filled donuts topped with a golden crust of ramen noodles. You can also dig into cheese pizza dipped in corn dog batter, dusted with Cheeto seasoning, and of course, tossed in the deep fryer. Or perhaps your palate is more suited to Spam fries and candied pickles on a stick. The stampede starts in early July. It's 3:05. Taking a look at the markets, the TSX was up 227 points, 34,268. The Dow up 370 points, 50,063. Oil up 15 cents, $101.17 U.S. a barrel. And the loonie down 12 one-hundredths of a cent to 72.86 cents U.S. Turning to weather, that wind warning continues for Regina and southern Saskatchewan. Also, some rain that should end later tonight, then clearing. That wind will die down a smidge, a low of 7, and then a few clouds tomorrow. A good chance for showers. That wind gusting to 60 and a high of 13. For Saskatoon and central Saskatchewan, rain tonight. That wind gusting to 60, a low of 7. More rain tomorrow. Windy again with that temperature falling to 4 degrees. Right now in Saskatoon, rain, a wind out of the northwest at 42, gusting to 57, 12 degrees. Some rain in Regina, a wind out of the west at 74, now gusting to 91 and 11 degrees. 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It's 3:06. I'm Justin Blackwell.
5: 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Starring Jamie Nye, the sports guy, and Locker. 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

0: Zone as we bring you up to speed on a massive power outage in the city of Regina. Pretty much all areas in Regina suffering from a power outage, including our CJME studios. So as we try to figure out that issue, we are just on the telephone for a little while today. Damian Locker with you on the Green Zone. I hope we do have Dave Naylor. If we do have Dave Naylor on the line, our CFL analyst. Dave, how are you?
1: Not bad. I'm just back from Argoville out in Guelph, where I'm not kidding, guys. It was this morning. I know, you know, you get extreme temperatures in your part of the world, but here in Southern Ontario, 6 degrees and feels like -1 is not usually CFL training camp. it was unreal out there. The wind blowing at the end of practice. We were doing an interview with Mike Miller. He said, I'm not doing it outside. We're going inside. So, and the topic, of course, was next year. This will be all happening a month earlier. So, yeah, it was a little extreme out there at University of Guelph this morning.
2: That's a really good point, and that's actually, Dave, an excellent way to segue into the most recent CFL rule changes. The last time that we had you on, you said, guys, there's more coming, not that you knew what was happening, but you've had a couple of days to sit and digest the changes that are coming down the pipe. Do you have any thoughts, like pros, cons, things you like, things you don't like about the potential other changes that we're going to be dealing with this year and next year?
1: Well, on the rule change front, you know, one thing I think that got a lot of news is the fact that the final 3 minutes are not going to change. You know, because there was a lot of concern when the rule changes came down last September. What about the last 3 minutes? How's this? Are we going to disturb the flow of the CFL game and those great endings that we all love and all that kind of thing? And what ultimately happened was they decided, you know, basically change the rules for 57 minutes. And for the last three, it's going to be status quo. Now, I don't necessarily believe that in 2 years, the final 3 minutes won't have changed. I think there was, some real reservation among the coaches to change it. I think there was a recognition from the league that there has been a ton of change dropped on them kind of all at once. And, you know, that was just, I think, a bit of a, if I could use a football metaphor, maybe taking a knee on that one to leave it the way it is. You know, kind of an interesting rule like the one where if there's less than 40 seconds left and the defensive team doesn't have a timeout, basically the game is over. And that one, you know, I think is just, you know how so often at the end of a CFL game you see, you know, there's a kneel down play. Somebody gets too aggressive at the line of scrimmage. Somebody pushes back. Yeah. All of a sudden, you get a little more to that one. And the next thing you know, you've got, you know, a 30-second play that turned into 3 minutes of bad television. And you've got a bunch of fines being handed out from the league. So I think that one, they're just kind of like, hey, can we get rid of that part of the game if it absolutely doesn't matter? If all we're doing is playing out the clock, you're just getting rid of the final 30 seconds of the game. And essentially, you know, avoiding, you know, what else can happen. So those are a couple of them that jump out to me. I mean, I don't think any of these rule changes for this year are massive as much as they are more tweaks. But, you know, again, I think the one about the final 3 minutes we may not have seen the end of.
0: Dave Naylor, our CFL analyst here on the Green Zone, is more change. There's rule changes upon rule changes and now more rule changes based on the amendments they made with the 35-second play clock, et cetera. Are they done, Dave? Like, uncle, I'm crying uncle. Enough change for now. How about that?
1: Well, I mean, I think a lot of people have absorbed a lot of change in a short amount of time. And look, the game is going to be different. I mean, the real change we're bracing for is, I think, you know, the optics of when people walk into a stadium a year from now and see a 50-yard line and goalposts on the back of the end zone, right? That's going to be the one that's going to be the real dramatic kind of holy smokes moment. I mean, the big one for this year, really, in terms of, you know, the history of the Canadian Football League and what the league has always represented and the way it's been played and the dynamics of the games, is we're not going to have the single point for missed field goals, which I know everybody's focused on that at the end of the game, right? That, hey, we don't want to have a game missed. But really, that's going to have an effect through the course of the game. I mean, games are going to have different outcomes this year. And I'm already hearing from teams that are talking about preparing for next year. And for instance, you know, kickers that don't have gigantic legs. I think there's a lot of thought that there may be more sort of directional punting in the league as well next year. So even though some of these rule changes that were announced in September don't come through to next year, I think we may see some of the effect on roster decisions that, you know, are going to go into that will happen, you know, much sooner, that will happen this season in anticipation for next.
2: Dave, I'm curious if you think that Stu and whoever his confidants are, whoever he sits down at the round table with, do you think they are having, and this is kind of ironic based on the fact that, I mean, in the CFL traditionally has been fairly static over the years and hasn't, you know, adapted as well as I think fans think they should have. And now we got a new guy, and then he is throwing a bunch of stuff at the wall. I'm wondering, though, if they're sitting down and going, is it time to actually take a bit of a break? Is it time to maybe listen to what the fans are saying about the amount of change we've thrown at them? And do you think there is concern about the impact it'll have on a gate-driven league?
1: Well, I think the real, this is going to be an interesting sort of experiment, if you will, for this year, because as you guys know, you don't have to go very far online to have people that have sworn that they're going to give up season tickets or they're not going to games anymore. And I think when those kinds of things happen, it's a debate about, is this a significant number or is this, you know, a very small number that is being very loud? And like my sense is it's probably the latter. And look, even though those rule changes don't go into effect next year, I think there's people that are, you know, that are upset based on just the decisions that have been made. And, you know, like, again, the other rule changes that I, you know, the two that I mentioned are relatively small. I mean, I think the changes to overtime, I mean, I don't think that's a radical thing. I think there's, you get rid of tie games. Most sports have got rid of tie games. You know, so you've got, you know, and the other one that I think everybody's always looked at is sort of a weirdness of the CFL where you have, you know, team benches that were on the same side of the field in the East, yeah, not in the West. And, you know, so some of those I don't think are real radical. I think it's we've probably seen, I think the ones that are going to be the most jarring. And those are, of course, the playoff format and the rules themselves. But I'll be interested to see how the debate goes over this season. Because if I think of it, if there's not a measurable impact on attendance, then I think one of the things that the league has, and I would say this comes from Stuart Johnston, right from the very top, was to kind of have the courage of their convictions about where they want the league to go and not be scared off by the reaction to change. And that has been the history of this league. And look, I think the reaction to the change was probably louder than the league or Stuart Johnston expected, but I don't think they're going to let sort of a small, what they consider a smaller band of traditional fans, you know, keep the league from the direction that it's going. I don't think, and you got to go right back to what he was hired for, right? Go back to right to his introductory news conference. Status quo is not an option. You know, that was not what he was hired to do. And ultimately, if you want to throw stones at Stuart Johnston, you know, it's the 9 board of governors that hired him and gave him this mandate that are really empowering to make the changes that he's been doing.
2: Dave Naylor is our CFL analyst here on the Green Zone. Jamie and Locker in a phone world right now because of a massive power outage.
1: Wow.
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20: I recently recorded episode 2000 of Prosperity Saskatchewan. Prosperity Saskatchewan began on January 7th, 2008, and the very first episode was about the debate over Saskatchewan's wheat sheaf logo and how it was really about heritage and not the economy even back then. At that time, the economic impact on our province by our mining, oil, and gas industries was about a third larger than agriculture's, but most people didn't realize it. The province may have been born on farming, but mining, oil, and gas had the clear economic lead. Their impact was a third larger. By impact, I'm not just talking about sales. I'm talking about what it means to the province, how much money stays and works here. This is also known as gross domestic product, or GDP. Today, our economy is 8% agriculture, with mining, oil, and gas being double that at 16%, and construction and manufacturing just a bit smaller than mining at 14%. I'm Eric Anderson from CIMSA.
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0: also affecting communities to the northwest. And those 90K gusts are also grounding planes at Regina's airport. A number of flights are canceled this afternoon. The same thing is happening in the southwest. People there could be without power for the rest of the day. Now, Sask Power says the high wind damaged transmission structures in that area yesterday. Joel Cherry is with the Crown, and he says they have all the materials and equipment on site to fix them, but
1: to complete those repairs, we have to work in bucket trucks. And when the wind gusts are as high as they are right now, it's not safe to do that.
0: So he says they'll fix it as soon as possible. But right now, it looks like customers in that area are going to be without power overnight. And it's not just the wind. Rain is also an issue. Warnings continue to cover popular long weekend destinations up north. The Wascasoo and Meadow Lake areas are included. And Environment Canada says the rain could turn into heavy snow tomorrow. And despite the weather roller coaster, provincial parks are now open for the season. Turning to weather, as I mentioned, that wind warning continues for Regina and southern Saskatchewan. Rain as well. That should end later on tonight, then clearing. That wind will die down a smidge, a low of 7. A few clouds tomorrow, good chance of showers. Could see that wind gusting to 60 and a high of 13. For Saskatoon and central Saskatchewan, rain tonight, that wind gusting to 60, low of 7. More rain tomorrow, another windy day with the temperature falling to 4 degrees. Right now in Regina, rain, a wind out of the west at 74, gusting to 91, 11 degrees. Some rain in Saskatoon, a wind out of the northwest at 42, gusting to 57 and 12 degrees. It's 3:32. I'm Justin Blackwell. Now the Real Ag Minute with Sean Haney.
2: New equipment sales in Canada are telling a tale of two markets this spring. According to the latest AEM report for April 2026, we're seeing a sharp divergence between tractor and combine demand. While the broader tractor market remains soft, combine sales have become the standout success story of the year, at least a little bit. In April, Canadian combine sales surged nearly 43%, pushing year-to-date growth into double digits. However, the news isn't as bright for the tractor segments. Sales of two-wheel drive units fell nearly 10% last month, while four-wheel drive tractors took a massive 30% hit. As Kurt Blades of AEM notes, these numbers reflect a cautious ag economy where producers are prioritizing harvesting efficiency over general fleet expansion. With four-wheel drive sales down over 14% for the year, the capital chill is clear. For the prairie producer, 2026 is becoming a year of targeted investment, where the focus is squarely on the line at harvest rather than the power in the yard. I'm Sean Haney.
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1: Opinions. It's what makes the Green Zone the most listened to sports show in the province. 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

0: Jamie Locker with you here on the Green Zone. I didn't have this on my bingo card today, Lock, doing the show via phone.
1: No. It's been an interesting day. It is funny when you have like a chaotic situation like we've had, you have to be careful with humor, because I did say to a bunch of people running around going, hey, I have some jumper cables in my car, and no one thought that was funny.
0: You know, timing is everything, Locker. Timing is everything. Speaking of timing, kind of ill timing for the Edmonton Oilers over the last little bit. How about that segue into 880 Sheds? Brendan Escott joining us for a look at the Edmonton Oilers last 48 hours or so. Brendan, this must have been a tough few days for not only, of course, Chris Knobloch, who found out he was fired last night, but him finding out maybe via social media that he could be soon fired, but Stan Bowman. This must have been some drama playing out for oil country over the last 48 hours.
2: Well, it's nothing new, right? We've come to expect drama in this marketplace, whether it's goaltending or the captain's contract situation or coaching change, whatever. You almost become numb to it at a certain point. But, yeah, the way that this went down left a lot to be desired. I think the way it kind of seeped out through the cracks, I don't know that you look at the organization and blame them for how that happened, but it did happen that way, and somebody lost their job, and that wasn't why they lost their job. They lost their job for an underperforming hockey team. But as you suggest, finding out, however Chris Knobloch found out that way, that it was going to be coming down the pike, is probably not how most Fortune 500 companies would like to handle business.
1: Did the players get Knobber fired?
2: No. I don't think so. It's a matter of an inability to adjust year over year that got Knobloch fired in the end. And that, to me, maybe the players speaking out were the ultimate death nail, but because you just don't see that in hockey, right? Usually it's secrecy and protectionism.
1: That's why
2: right
1: I
2: across the board. But I don't know that they were out there trying to get him fired when they were making those comments in the media a few months ago. I think it was more maybe just an honest assessment of how they felt, especially coming off the kind of coaching that they received at the highest level of hockey in the last couple of years, be it at the Four Nations Face-Off or the Olympics. And then coming back to Edmonton, if they don't feel that that same level of coaching is being reflected in their own home rink, I would imagine that's reason for frustration. So that's a long answer to say I don't think it was entirely on the players. I think the coach has some culpability, and frankly, so does the manager.
0: Yeah, there's a lot of text to our show already, Brendan. I imagine to Oilers Radio on directing the finger at Stan Bowman. Having to own how much does he have to own for what has gone on over his time? It's not been a long time as the general manager, but as the players are saying, we're taking step back. That's not just Chris Knobloch. That's also, you see Brett Kulak last night in the lineup for the Avs through Pittsburgh via that trade. How much does Stan have to eat it himself on the blame game in Edmonton?
2: Yeah, I think that there's obviously a large amount of culpability there in the moves of Mangiapane and even Trent Frederick to a certain extent. The Tristan Jarry move, I mean, you'd like to think that was a move made that, I don't know, how do you justify the asset management there? I'm not sure what they were talking about in the war room. But, yeah, ultimately he does have some moves on his record that are stains on his record in Edmonton, and it didn't take long for that to kind of creep into the forefront, as it were. So he reflected on that in the media today as he was being asked in, on no uncertain terms about a lot of stuff that has gone on here, how it was handled and how much he is to accept responsibility for this. But I left the availability feeling like he had an understanding and wasn't deflecting any blame from himself.
1: Brendan, we've had a conversation about the fact that Ryan Nugent-Hopkins is going to start next year with his 10th coach, and we're wondering if there is an NHL coach punch card. And if there was, what does he get for free for that 10th coach? Does he get, like, subs for a year, or we're curious if you've heard anything.
2: I heard it was a free hot shave, but it's not going to come in much use to him. Sorry. I'm just thinking, he doesn't have a lot of facial hair, right? So, it's an unbelievable circumstance for him that he has had to endure all this. There's moves made along the way in that sense that were definitely premature, in my opinion. Like, I think Todd McClellan was a coach that got fired prematurely and was sort of on the hook for some managerial decisions at that time. But without going down the whole list, it's evidence that this organization cares a lot about winning and hasn't been able to do that even in as close as they've gotten in the last couple of years. So it is the expectation, it's the standard, and they're looking for the next person now to get them there. And it's not like there's a long list of candidates that are available this offseason, guys. That's what's got me really intrigued. It's like, is Bruce Cassidy the best option, or is he just Mr. Right Now? You know what I mean?
0: Yeah, and it's interesting on that front, because do you think at all the reality was that they were, you know, kicking the tires on Bruce Cassidy, but still, if that wasn't a thing, Knobloch would have been back for year four? Or do you think they actually, no, we were firing Chris Knobloch all along, and it had nothing to do with the report that surfaced earlier this week?
2: It's tough to speculate, right? Because I don't know. I don't know whether they would do business that way. I would like to think that if they do operate that way, then so does everybody else. That would be how the National Hockey League operates, in terms of doing your due diligence and then making a decision from there without publicly airing it all out. The problem here is, I think, that it hit the public airwaves, and that's what insiders and reporters are paid to unearth, and that unfortunately happened this time around. It's a situation where I think that Bruce Cassidy is probably somebody that intrigued them a lot, but there's no way that they would have wanted this to get out the way that it has.
1: I'm curious if anybody in Oilers Nation is, because I can understand the anger being directed at Stan. I can understand, you know, there being confusion about whether or not, you know, Knobloch should have been the guy, the fall guy this time around. But I'm convinced that Vegas did this on purpose. Is Oilers Nation thinking or saying out loud that, because that is a cutthroat organization, and I wouldn't put it past them that they're leaking this information just to mess with this process, because it's the Oilers and they're in the same division, and they want to hurt this group from making any steps forward next year?
2: Certainly a possibility. I hadn't really considered that until you just pitched it to me now. But now that you say it all out, I mean, there's some logic in that for sure. That's ultimate gamesmanship from an organization then that has, you know, absolutely participated in going right to the end of the rule book and the letter of the law and stopping right there and peeving a lot of people off in the process, but never really breaking the rules per se. So is this another instance where they've kind of done that, some dirty boxing in the clinch, if you will?
0: 100%.
2: And thrown this out there? I don't know, but it's certainly an interesting theory. But even if that is the case, I don't think that precludes Edmonton from being able to hire Cassidy if that ultimately is what they want and what he wants. We also have to consider what Cassidy wants here.
0: Why wouldn't he want? Like, that's still got to be a job he'd want, though. No? Like, if you look, like Toronto, everybody in Toronto's like, oh, he should be at the top of the list. And if I'm Bruce Cassidy, I'm like, do I want to work for John Chyka right now and a rebuild franchise there, look over to Vancouver, pass. Like for Bruce Cassidy, after working with Connor McDavid at the Olympics and the Four Nations, I think the fit would be real good for Bruce in Edmonton, Brendan.
2: Yeah, I think so too. You've got a group that has obviously some superstars in it, and so the opportunity to coach the top player in the game and another top player in the game and then one of the top defensemen in the game as well, and Jacob Bouchard, like you get a lot of fun toys to play with if you're the coach in this scenario. So I do think it's a desirable job for him, for sure. And then, you know, you look at the opportunity to work with that power play as well. Like, it should be a tantalizing option for anybody. And for the sake of the Oilers wanting him, well, what can he do for you defensively? What can he tinker with? What did he offer in that job interview that suggests that he's going to improve this team, the schematics of the defense? That all needs to be looked at. And so that's why I think they're going to say, what can you bring, Bruce, to the Edmonton Oilers?
0: Or trade for John Cooper, one or the other. That could also maybe work for the Edmonton Oilers if they want to move on in Tampa, which I think is unlikely. Yeah. But would be fascinating nonetheless. Brendan, always appreciate you taking the time for us here in Saskatchewan. Take care.
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2: Never, ever.
0: That is Brendan Escott from 880 Ched Radio in Edmonton, host of Oilers Radio, as we continue here on the Green Zone on a windy, blustery, power outage-filled day around the province, impacting, unfortunately, our radio station. But we're still grinding here on the Green Zone on 980 CJME and 650 CKOM.
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0: Damian Locker with you here in the Green Zone as we're doing it old school, kicking it old school on this Thursday a little bit with the power outage in Regina wreaking a little havoc, some rain. Wind gusts in Regina right now at 100 kilometers an hour is the wind gusts right now. So hold on to your garbage carts. They might be in Winnipeg by the end of the day for this one. But it is NFL schedule release day when we get ready for the NFL season. And the leak is that it'll be a potentially Super Bowl rematch to open the season with the Seattle Seahawks and the New England Patriots. Imagine that, having the defending Super Bowl champions open up the season, Locker.
1: Yeah, it just kind of makes sense. I am very interested in these nine. They're doing a game in Australia.
0: Week one, like, in Aussie. Yeah.
1: That's pretty interesting. Imagine being the team. Like, it's the Rams and the 49ers week one. This is regular season. It's not exhibition. You've got to be in Australia. So the front end isn't going to be much of an issue. But then you got to get back and you got to travel. Like, that's complete chaos, no? For a football squad?
0: Yeah, because it's they're doing that one September 10th, correct? When it comes to the schedule, so they are going to get some extra time to return and probably play on like the 20th. So they'll have 10 days between games, which shouldn't be too bad.
1: That's not too bad. It's just interesting that that's a long way to go for a regular season game. 49ers have to play two international games as well. They've got week one there in Australia, and then in week 11, the Vikings 49ers will be doing a game in Mexico. We had Naylor on, and he was talking about why not Canada. I have a feeling that the NFL looks at Canada as a lost leader. Like, are they going to gain any more NFL fans? Like, we're NFL mad in Canada.
0: The places you're going to play are either Toronto or Vancouver. And Vancouver is just across the border from Seattle. They can go to a Seahawks game. Toronto, they go to Buffalo.
1: Exactly.
0: It's not like a market you really need to bite into.
1: If you're gonna play overseas, why not make a count in a market where you have a possibility of growing the game? How much more growth are you going to get from playing games in Canada? Probably not a lot, right?
0: Okay, let's get to the one-minute drill, the latest in sports. We do have NFL schedule release day. It is coming up in an hour or so, and all the teams will start sending out their videos, and we'll see how many throw shade at the Patriots and the head coach, Mike Vrabel, with his personal life issues. Meanwhile, the Edmonton Oilers made it official. They did fire Imperial Saskatchewan's Chris Knobloch, and on the ice in the NHL tonight, it's the Habs and the Buffalo Sabres in Buffalo for Game 5, series tied 2-2. And Vegas will try to eliminate Anaheim in Anaheim tonight in Game 6. The Golden Knights up 3-2 in that series. Coming up next, it's a big summer for three Canadian markets, but whose summer will be bigger for Edmonton, Vancouver, Toronto, and who's actually going to get it right this time? This is 980 CJME and 650 CKLM.
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9: CKOM news time is 4 o'clock. Good afternoon, I'm David Curtin. Power outages all over the South. Saskatoon's mayor has a vision of no unhoused people. And the premier gives a thumbs up to the prime minister's electricity strategy. In Saskatoon, light rain, windy, and 12 degrees. So from where I'm standing, we've had rain and wind, but nothing like the south. Southern Saskatchewan is being hammered by Mother Nature. Impact weather in the form of dangerous winds, gusts of 100 kilometers an hour. It's creating havoc for Sask Power. Blackouts from the southwest into the heart of Regina in the southeast. So, let's start in the Queen City. That's where a power outage is affecting nearly half of Regina. Power is also out east of Edenwold, up north of Craven, around Regina Beach, Chamberlain area. There's also a big outage south of Moose Jaw, stretching from Parkbeg in the west to Avonlea in the east. Now, in the Swift Current area in the southwest, winds are whipping up close to 100 kilometers an hour, so strong they have been that power lines are down all over. Power's out from the U.S. border up to near Swift Current, including East End and Shaunavon. Sask Power's Joel Cherry says the wind's so high, crews can't go up and fix the structures.
10: We're able to restore some customers through switching, through feeding in from different lines, but East End is fed by that one transmission line, so we need to get those structures prepared before we can get the power back on.
9: But he's warning it could be tomorrow before you can charge your phone again. All this rain's only going to cause more problems in Saskatchewan's flooded regions. In fact, as we speak, 11 communities are still under a state of emergency due to flooding. Lee Clark with the Water Security Agency says this rain, though, on top of the snowpack, could cause a rapid runoff.
11: So typically that means that we have saturated soils, and so not a lot of holding capacity for moisture.
9: Clark says the Meadow Lake area could be hit the hardest, with 20 to 40 millimeters of rain over the weekend. And by the way, that forecast says the rain could turn into heavy snow. As Saskatoon and Regina try to figure out ways to help the growing number of people who are unhoused, Saskatoon's mayor has a vision of her own. CKOM senior reporter Lara Fominoff now with the mayor's State of the City address.
12: But I want to be really clear that in future Saskatoon, not that long from now, I want to see no drop-in centers.
13: Mayor Cynthia Block also told the Chamber of Commerce crowd that if there has to be one homelessness shelter, it should be small, and
12: if we work together and follow what the data is telling us to do, we simply won't need them.
13: Block called on the business community for help and said
12: homelessness is supposed to be rare, brief, and not repeated.
13: She also touched on potential delays in the rapid transit project, said the deed was not dead, and that council needed to do more work to ease the burden on property taxpayers. At TCU Place, Lara Fominoff, 650 CKOM.
9: The Prime Minister has unveiled his new electricity strategy.
14: Over the next few months, we'll work with provinces, territories, Indigenous peoples, utilities, unions.
9: Ottawa is looking to double Canada's electricity grid capacity by 2050. The plan includes allowing natural gas to play a larger role. Prime Minister Mark Carney says a key goal in the plan is to lower energy costs for 70% of Canadian households. Premier Scott Moe says he's not surprised. He says the federal plan supports nuclear, consults with all provinces, and makes the most of the generation we already have, all things he claims Saskatchewan has been working towards. Carney and Alberta Premier Danielle Smith say they'll be in Calgary tomorrow. They'll be there to announce the next step in their landmark energy pact. Carney says it will A, feature an agreement on how to implement industrial carbon pricing, and B, advance a potential new pipeline. And that's about all we'll hear until the announcement. We're getting a he said from the leaders of the U.S. and China after they met and talked about Iran. China's Xi Jinping told U.S. President Donald Trump the two countries should be partners, not rivals. Trump called Xi a great leader. But statements released by both countries show tensions still exist over the Strait of Hormuz.
15: The U.S. readout mentioned that both leaders agree the strait needs to be open, that Iran cannot have a nuclear weapon. But we didn't get any of that from the Chinese readout. No mention of the strait or even Iran at all by name, which reflects what experts have been telling me, which is that while Beijing wants this war to end, they see it as America's problem to solve. They don't want to get pulled in too deeply.
9: That's ABC Selena Wang. New polling released on World Vaccine Day says 1 in 4 Canadians have declined a vaccine recommended by their doctor. Why say no? The fear of side effects. But listen, Canada's Chief Medical Officer of Health, Dr. Joss Reimer, says vaccines have been and still are one of the most successful medical inventions we've ever had.
16: They have saved millions of lives around the world and remain one of the strongest tools that we have in our toolbox to prevent illness around the world.
9: The chair of Proof Strategies says the agency decided to survey people about vaccines after Canada lost its measles elimination status last year. The latest local news is as close as your phone. Check out CKOM.com, Saskatoon's homepage for news. 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
9: CKOM Market Watch for Trail Appliances. The TSX up 227 points, 34,268. The Dow was up 370 points at 50,063. Oil up 15 cents at $101.17 U.S. a barrel, while the loonie lost a 12/100ths of a cent to 72.86 cents U.S. CKOM Victoria Day, long weekend weather, another 5 to 10 millimeters of rain tonight. That's another third of an inch or so. Windy with a low of 7, another 5 to 10 millimeters tomorrow. Staying windy with the temperature falling to plus 4 in the afternoon. On Saturday, clouds, 60% chance of flurries and a high of plus 3. Right now in Saskatoon, light rain, northwest wind gusting to 65. Our temperature is 11 degrees. CKOM News Time is 4:07. I'm David Curtin, 650 CKOM.
3: The most listened to sports show in Saskatchewan. 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The Green Zone with Jamie and Locker. 3.

0: I would recommend not trying to run against the wind today in southern Saskatchewan. It is wind gusts of 100 kilometers an hour. You got wind warnings in effect. You have power
1: outages.
0: Unless
1: the wind is behind you, Jamie.
0: Oh,
1: then you're going to make some time.
0: Could you imagine teeing off right now with the wind behind you?
1: Oh, man. Could we get a quick nine in?
0: Only in one direction, though. We only want to play in one direction. That's it. Because going into the wind today
1: would be
0: nasty. But yes, it could be potentially damaging winds as we're seeing right now. So be careful. Jamie and Locker with you here on the Green Zone. As SAS Power has said, the wind is too for them to get up, the linesmen to get up there on their trucks. It's too dangerous to fix anything high. That is going to cause big-time delays when it comes to getting power back up and running. So thanks for your patience for us here on the Green Zone as well today, as the power outage has kind of brought down a system to give us provincial access via the regular means. But here we are. You got us over the phone, 1-877-332-8255. We can still get your text messages because we're going to have a conversation about dysfunctional organizations in the National Hockey League. There are three of them, and they just all happen to be Canadian teams. In Vancouver, let's start from west to east. In Vancouver, you have an owner who tries to nickel and dime hockey operations for the most part and wants to win without truly doing rebuilds, but maybe that is changing as they have now hired Henrik and Daniel Sedin to be the co-presidents. They have Ryan Johnson as general manager with a big question mark over their head coach. They have the third overall selection after losing yet another draft lottery, and their rebuild begins now. In Edmonton, Locker, your Edmonton Oilers had a leak come out from Frank Saravelli that they were trying to knock on Bruce Cassidy's door before officially firing Chris Knobloch. Stan Bowman said that
1: Vegas Golden Knights 100% did that.
0: It was an unfortunate timing incident because it just took some time for Stan and Chris Knobloch to meet face-to-face so he could fire him in person. Instead, Chris found out on Twitter he was getting fired as they were looking for Bruce Cassidy. Still have not yet got permission on that, but you have that scenario. In Edmonton, a new head coach. You have a captain with 2 years left on his contract who's talking about the team taking a step back and wondering what his future might be in Edmonton. He wants to win in Edmonton for now, anyways. And let's go to Toronto. Ah, the Toronto Maple Leafs. They're always good to put on a good show. Hey, Locke, they have John Chyka now as general manager. They need a new head coach after firing Craig Berube. They're run by Maple Leaf Sports and Entertainment, owned by Rogers, and they have Keith Pelley, who spends as much time trying to figure out what color rims to wear with his suit as he does on his hockey knowledge to run a hockey organization, apparently. So those are your three franchises on who's going to get it right anyways here on the Green Zone. Who do you have faith in, Locker, most to get it right this summer for the direction of their organization? Because I'm not sure I want to vote for any of them.
2: Well, I've been sort of trying to figure out how to answer that question ever since we started talking about it earlier today in the Green Zone Lounge. And I think this boils down to who's at the top of these organizations. And I think the dysfunction starts there. And I think you've got a situation where you've got two owners that are overly involved in the day-to-day operations of their hockey clubs. And I think that gets in the way of progress. And that's Vancouver and Edmonton. You got Patrick Alvin, who I think meddles maybe not as much as Daryl Cates does.
0: You mean Francesco Aquilini? Sorry.
2: The Aquilinis. Sorry. Yes. The Aquilinis. And then you got the Cates fam, or Daryl Cates. I think they tinker too much, and I think that gets in the way of progress. So if you got a situation in Vancouver where the Sedins can shut that down and they can work without that hanging over their heads, I think Vancouver might actually make some surprising steps in the next year. I think that the Daryl Cates problem has been going on for years. I think that that organization is hamstrung by their involvement, by their owner. And I think there are people in that organization that manipulate their relationship with that owner, and they get in the way of progress. So I don't have a lot of hope for anything changing in Edmonton. In Toronto, I think Toronto is a wild card right now because the Chayka hiring is wild. That is completely insane to me. And so I have no idea how to gauge the impact that's going to have on that organization, because I think that Keith Pelley is actually more involved than he is willing to admit he's involved in the day-to-day operations of the Toronto Maple Leafs. So from a 1,000-foot view, the only organization that I think that has a chance to really fix things, but the problem is I think they're way behind the Leafs and the Oilers in how they're going to move through the season, next season, because they're in a complete rebuild. I think the more interesting team is Vancouver. And I'm not just saying that because you're a Canucks fan. I think the Vancouver Canucks, with the Sedins and with the new general manager, have a real strong possibility of getting that organization on track. They've got to keep that ownership group away from the team and what they're doing, though, in order to actually make any impact. And I think it's going to be fun to watch them.
3: I look at all these organizations. Toronto, I have the least amount of faith in. Toronto with John Chayka in there, I'm just looking at that organization right now, and Keith Pelley gives me no confidence whatsoever. They're going to right the ship in any due process, other than just continuing to be how much money can we make from that big white maple leaf on the front of a blue sweater, and have the heritage of that brand just make them money. And that's where I'm at with Toronto. When it comes to the Edmonton Oilers, they have the best, two of the best players on the planet. So they're already starting at second base. Like they start at second base as an organization. And
2: I would agree, but I think there's major dysfunction in that organization.
3: There's major dysfunction in all these organizations. That's my issue. And then in Vancouver, I don't think the owner is as active as MLSE Rogers would be, or even a Daryl Cates who just gets Paul Coffey to be his spy in the coach's room. I don't think Aquilini's that far down the diet. He just wants a playoff revenue. That's all he's looking for, and he'll do anything to keep having playoffs instead of actually doing a rebuild, which they should have done, 7-8 years ago when Trevor Linden told them to. But now you have the Henrik Sedins, who might be some adults in the room, to get things going. Now, I think the Oilers are closer to a Stanley Cup than anybody else, but I think with the Vancouver Canucks, if they are dedicated to a rebuild, will be further ahead than both these organizations in 5 years, because I think Stan might screw it up and you might see Connor McDavid somewhere else, maybe traded to the San Jose Sharks.
2: That's my biggest concern. And we got a text from Jason. He says, can we blame the Oilers owner for all of the issues that are happening, with respect to the decisions the GM is making? I think you can, because I think that the general manager and the coaches and that management team, they get pushed around by Cates. I think they get pushed into decisions they know they shouldn't be making. I think there were voices in that organization that were saying the Stuart Skinner trade to the Penguins is a bad idea, and I don't think we should be doing it now. And I think that ended up getting vetoed by ownership.
3: No, I could hear Daryl Cates on the phone saying, if Stuart Skinner is not traded in the next week, you're all fired. Feels like that type of personality. And that's just, from being around that organization when I was at the start of his tenure. Like, he was just, you could tell it was Daryl Cates as well.
2: And it's his team. I get it. He's the owner of Edmonton.
3: He knows how to run pharmaceuticals and make a lot of money.
2: Yeah, exactly. And I think that's the biggest part of the problem with Edmonton. So, I mean, I do agree with you. They may be on second base with respect to the chances of getting to a Stanley Cup. But that's based on the fact that they've got McDavid and Draisaitl in the organization. But they're not making the right decisions to help bolster to bolster those two players to give them a chance to win, right? And yeah, that's what concerns me. And so we're back to the most stable organization next year, I think, is ironically going to be the Vancouver Canucks.
0: That's crazy to me. Damian Locker with you here on the Green Zone. 1-877-332-8255. 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This is the Green Zone on 980 CJME and 650 CKLM.
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0: of the junction all over the place on this Thursday when it comes to power outages in southern Saskatchewan and NHL hockey teams in a trio of markets in Canada, as Vancouver, Edmonton, and Toronto all undergoing some changes. So we're asking you, which organization do you think you actually have faith in getting it right this summer and going forward? Kirk texting, Stan's going to screw it up in Edmonton? No, that would never happen. I could read the sarcasm in that text, Kirk. I could really, really read that one. Meanwhile, Owen on the text line, and yes, we can still get your text at 1-877-332-8255. Owen says, it's Vancouver. They finally have good people in charge. Not like Edmonton and Toronto, who have dumb and dumber in charge. So, Owen in Saskatoon.
1: How do you feel about that, Jamie?
0: Well, they do.
1: Overwhelmingly, everybody is saying that the least dysfunctional team moving forward is going to be the Vancouver Canucks.
0: And I think it's because of the guys they just hired today. I think the respect that the Sedins have, outside of a few people who want to reference, you know, them being twins and all the jokes that happened when they came into the league and can't forget about it, even though all their teammates will tell you they're two of the toughest dudes they ever played with and two of the greatest dudes they've ever played with. You've heard the podcast. Nobody says a bad word about the Sedins. And
1: no.
0: That's where they start. People have bad things to say about Stan Bowman. People definitely have bad things to say about John Chyka, but not with the Sedins and not with Ryan Johnson, who just took over today. So,
1: yeah, I think you got a situation.
0: I'm feeling a lot better about this organization today than I was a week ago, because the Sedins are adults, and that they'll run the organization like adults, which you need.
1: And I think they could turn that franchise around quick. Whether or not they make the playoffs, I'm not suggesting they're going to be a, because they've got a rebuild in front of them, and that's going to take them some time. But I think they're going to do it right, as opposed to what's going to happen in Toronto. No one has any expectations that the Toronto Maple Leafs are going to do what they need to do properly. And I think this all stems on how Austin Matthews handles the offseason. And I think he is going to ask for a trade. And I think that's going to throw a wrench into where the Leafs are for the next 5 years.
0: But I'll tell you what, if I was a member of the media, every news conference with the Sedin twins, I'd start with a direct question to Henrik. Henrik, what do you think about the... So I know if that which one's which, because Henrik will have to start, if you ask him a direct question, because I still can't tell them apart. One of them's got a scar, apparently.
1: Did you see that text from somebody earlier? I can't remember the name, but it was the funniest sign they'd ever seen in the stands in a hockey game was, Daniel, your brother's ugly.
0: Let's get to the one-minute drill here on the Green Zone, as we got hockey tonight, the Buffalo Sabres and the Montreal Canadiens in game number 5, series tied 2-2. Game 6 tonight for Vegas. And Anaheim, Vegas up 3-2. And yes, Chris Knobloch was fired today by the Edmonton Oilers, and the Sedin twins hired by the Vancouver Canucks as co-presidents of hockey operations. Coming up next, we're heading to Toronto. Matthew Cause will tell you about more dysfunction, even though we did try to get him on after the good news story when they won the draft lottery. This is 980 CJME and 650 CKOM.
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9: 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I'm David Curtin. The wind, it's creating huge struggles for Sask Power in the south. As gusts hit 100 kilometers an hour, they're blowing down lines and other power structures.

0: and then the southwest. Those winds have downed a bunch of lines and structures. SAS Power's Joel Cherry says right now it's too dangerous for crews to be climbing them.
1: To complete those repairs, we have to work in bucket trucks, and when the wind gusts are as high as they are right now, it's not safe to do that.
0: So it could be tomorrow before power is restored. So the wind is creating problems in the south. In central and parts of northern Saskatchewan, it's the rain. Right now, 11 communities are still under a state of emergency. Lee Clark with the Water Security Agency says rain, on top of any snowpack, that'll cause a rapid runoff event this weekend.
2: When we have rainfall on snow, it can accelerate that runoff where we have that snowpack.
0: Terry Lang with Environment Canada says this isn't going to be a quick hit either. These rough conditions, they're going to hang around tonight, overnight, and into tomorrow afternoon.
3: It's going to be a pretty windy next 24 hours or so.
0: So not a great May-long weekend. In Saskatoon today, Mayor Cynthia Block's State of the City address, saying the downtown event and entertainment district plan still holds water.
4: That model can work, but you know what else could work? Just some incredible partner that wants to join us. And hope we have more to say about that in not too distant future.
0: When asked about possible delays in the bus rapid transit project, Block is hoping it stays on schedule.
4: And it is my strong hope that that is going forward still in 2028. We have a hiccup, I would call it.
0: Block also says she would strive for a city that doesn't need drop-in centers or homeless shelters. The Public Health Agency of Canada says the risk of measles transmission will be high during the upcoming FIFA World Cup. It completed an infectious disease risk assessment. It analyzed 14 pathogens that could be imported during the games, and measles is the agency's top source of concern. That's thanks to it being widespread around the world and the fact it's transmitted through the air. Prime Minister Mark Carney and Alberta Premier Danielle Smith have confirmed that they'll make an energy announcement tomorrow in Calgary. A source is saying that the two leaders are going to be getting together to announce an industrial carbon emission price of $130 per ton by 2040. Alberta froze its price at $95 per ton last year. CKOM Victoria Day, long weekend weather. I wish I had good news for you, but we get another 5 to 10 millimeters of rain tonight. That's about a third of an inch, and it's going to stay windy with a low of 7 degrees. We'll get another third of an inch tomorrow as well, and it stays windy with the temperature actually falling tomorrow to plus 4 in the afternoon. On Saturday, it'll be cloudy, a 60% chance of flurries, and a high that's only reaching plus 3 degrees. Right now in Saskatoon, some light rain. We have a very windy day, a northwest wind gusting to 68. Our temperature has now dropped to 11 degrees. CKOM News Time is 4:34. I'm David Curtin, 6:50 CKOM.
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0: via the phone because Regina's out of power for a lot of the city right now and wreaking some havoc. So we've gone old school here on the Green Zone, and that is not to mean anything about our next guest, Matthew Cause. That doesn't mean we're going old school with Cause. It's just a coincidence. He happens to be a guest this afternoon, a host in Toronto on TSN Radio, a wine podcaster as well. And just on that fact, Matthew, I just want full disclosure, because we always joke we bring Matthew on to talk about despair and things like that in Toronto when something goes wrong. To be fair to us, we did reach out when the Toronto Maple Leafs won the draft lottery to get you on the show to talk about some good news. But you were unavailable. So here we are today to talk about the Toronto Maple Leafs a week later.
1: And by the way, guys, we go old school. Do you want me to do like a 1920s voice? Like, oh, see, the Toronto Maple Leafs are all in trouble. They're not going
0: we could go down that road. Yeah?
1: Yeah.
0: Maybe. The Toronto Maple Leafs in 1967, Stanley Cup champions, haven't won since. But Matthew, are they going to get it together? Like, John Chyka gives me no faith that this organization is going to get it together. And now the adult in the room, Craig Berube's gone, but they just won the draft lottery. So what is the state of Leafs Nation right now?
1: I cannot overstate the importance of them winning the draft lottery, because I haven't seen it this negative in ages. Even every year when they would lose in the playoffs, even when Marner left, there was a level of despair, because it really felt that, as you mentioned, there are no adults, and that, you know, Keith Pelley is only going to be known for wearing blue-rimmed glasses when he's talking for a Leafs press conference. Like, it was really down. And then, you know, even getting John Chyka was, you know, controversial move. But winning the draft lottery, that is a big deal. It gives the team options and assets. And at some point, I think everyone, they got all the negative out, and now they'll give Chyka, they'll give him a year. Like, we'll give this guy a year. And also, the firing of Craig Berube at least gets rid of the idea that the Maple Leafs are cheap, because they're going to be paying them $9 million total in the next 2 years.
2: Matt, I'm curious with respect to the timing of Craig being let go. I'm interested on your take. Do you think it had anything to do with the Bruce Cassidy news leaking that he was in communication with the Kings possibly, and most definitely in a conversation with the Oilers about moving to Edmonton?
1: By the way, first, thank you to Edmonton. Whatever the talk is, it's not here. I think our players have an offer sheet with the block, and with Vegas is kind of gross. I don't think it was, because if they really were interested in Bruce Cassidy, they could have let go of Craig Berube the moment the season ended, or even...
0: Well, I think we're having a cell issue with Matt Cause in Toronto right now, so we'll try to get a better connection with Matt, because why wouldn't this happen on a day like today on our airwaves as we continue to work through the kinks of the technology gone awry a little bit. It is windy out there. There are wind warnings to bring people up to date on the weather and where Sask Power is. They have told people, of course, some of the issues they need to get into the air with their trucks. And it's 100K winds. That is not
2: that
0: safe.
2: That seems like a bad idea right now.
0: Yeah, that is not safe for the people in Sask Power and the you know, men and women who have to go out and get up high to fix these issues. So they can't do that with 100-kilometer-an-hour wind gusts, which we are having in Saskatchewan right now. So they are warning there might be some delays, maybe not until tomorrow. Thankfully, This is happening in plus degree temperatures rather than the other way around when it could have been a winter storm. But here we are, wind and rain and power outages in Saskatchewan, as Jamie and Locker with you here on the Green Zone on this Thursday afternoon. We were talking to Matt Cause about the Toronto Maple Leafs, and we got him back, actually, here on the Green Zone. So, Matt, you were just leading into kind of where everything is going for the next head coach and the coaching drama across the National Hockey League lately.
1: Yeah, well, to the original point, I don't think this was about going after Cassidy because Edmonton was flirting and was cheating on Knobloch with him. If that was the case, they could have fired Craig Berube ages ago. They could have fired him the moment after they got rid of Brad Treliving, but they didn't. They allowed for John Chayka to come in, and they allowed for him to make the decision. So I think they were just kind of doing their due diligence. So I don't think it's directly connected with everything involving with Edmonton and with Vegas. And the snarky joke I was making before was thank you to the Edmonton Oilers for also taking some of the attention away from Toronto as having the most dysfunctional management team.
2: So now let's talk about, Matt, what kind of a coach do you – first off, I think this is a two-parter. What kind of coach does the Toronto Maple Leafs need, and what kind of coach do you think you're going to get?
1: Here's the first thing I hope. I don't want a lovey-dovey players coach. And apologies for just going with a very basic, simple stereotype. But think about the Maple Leafs trajectory over the last 15 years. They go from Mike Babcock, the hard coach, you know, the tough guy coach. And then they flame out in the playoffs every year. So they get Sheldon Keefe, who was around for ages, like maybe even 5 years, which is eternity in the NHL. He's the player-friendly coach. Well, he wins one playoff series. So they go back to Craig Berube, who wins one playoff series and gets cratered. So I don't want them to go from hard coach, player coach, they went to hard coach, and now go back the other way. It just feels like the most uninspiring game of pickleball between those two styles. You know, so I don't mind them thinking outside the box. I just find a coach that's going to figure out a way to make this defense better. Like, that's really it. Can Austin Matthews get 42 goals, and can the Maple Leafs not spend the majority of their time at even strength in their own zone? Find a coach who can do that, and hallelujah.
0: Matthew Cause joining us, TSN Radio in Toronto. So, of course, going into a couple of days before the draft lottery, it was what's Austin Matthews going to do. He's still pondering his future in Toronto. Oh. Then they win the draft lottery. How much do you think that actually influences the future of the captain of the Toronto Maple Leafs?
1: I think less than you might think. And I'll tell you why. If the Maple Leafs possessed their first-round picks the following 2 years, or if, you know, they had to give up this one to Boston, and thankfully not. They're getting the number one pick. It's a huge thing for the city. But there's no point trying to trade Austin Matthews and bottom out if at the same time you don't have a first round pick in 2027 and 28. I think that's the main reason why they wouldn't look to trade Austin Matthews. But what it does do, at the very least, it can help to woo Austin Matthews to stay here, because if they do draft McKenna, that represents an asset, or you can trade it and get lots of pieces. The only thing that bothers me, and let me say on the front end, we don't know exactly what's going on in his mind. Maybe Austin Matthews is only contemplating things because he's worried that the team will do a full rebuild, and he's 29 years old and he wonders about his age and he's had injuries. I don't like the idea that Austin Matthews, for an entire career, who's been an incredible player. I mean, just he's already one of the greatest Leafs of all time. But the team also gave him all the money. The team also gave him all the term that he wanted. And so the team has one bad year, and now the captain of the team doesn't know if he wants to be here anymore. There's something about that kind of doesn't sit well with a lot of people. You know, a lot of teams have a bad year, and, you know, the captain shouldn't be like, well, maybe I want to leave. The best thing that could happen is Austin Matthews says, I'm not going anywhere as long as you guys don't bleep it up. If you guys can fix things, I'm going to be here not just for 2 years, but I'll sign an extension so I provide you stability. Now go out and make good deals. don't make desperate deals of older veterans to make me happy.
2: Matthew, I always ask you the wine question, so I'm very curious about this one because you host Matt Talks Wine and Stuff with Interesting People podcast. If Matt Sundin asked you to dinner to get advice on how to deal with John Chaika, what wine would pair best with that conversation?
1: Okay. So Matt Sundin is really rich, so I'm going to go super high end. So, like, honestly, I'm going the best stuff. You guys are closer to British Columbia than you are to Ontario. I'm going to go with Checkmate Chardonnay and Merlot from the Osoyoos region near Okanagan. It's Matt Sundin who's out there doing it. I'm getting the good stuff, and I'm going to stick him with the bill. That's absolutely what I'd be getting. Also, full disclosure, when I lost service with you guys, it's because I was in my car in the Niagara wine region. I'm now back home, or the place I'm staying at. I had actually just left a vineyard 9 minutes before you called.
0: Which one?
1: It's called Hansberger. It was so good. Like, they do a really good Chardonnay, a juicy Pinot Noir. And let me tell you, don't sleep on the Cab Franc. Do you guys promise me? Don't sleep on the 2022 Cab Franc.
0: Well, I'll never do that.
1: Thank
0: God. I don't know what you just said, but I'll never sleep on that.
1: I'm such a jerk. I'm just such a D-bag.
0: I want a juicy Pinot Noir, forever and always. And by the way, are you ready to get beat in CFL Pick'em?
1: Listen, I am training. I'm like Rocky IV. I am running up the mountain. I am dragging Polly on a sled. I'm getting ready.
0: That is Matthew Cause, TSN Radio, and host of his wine podcast as well. Matt Talks Wine and Stuff with Interesting People. Coming up next, hey, some good news for CFL fans wanting to watch some preseason football, including the Saskatchewan Roughriders on Monday. That's next on 980 CJME and 650 CKOM.
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9: I recently recorded episode 2000 of Prosperity Saskatchewan. Prosperity Saskatchewan began on January 7th, 2008, and the very first episode was about the debate over Saskatchewan's wheat sheaf logo and how it was really about heritage and not the economy even back then. At that time, the economic impact on our province by our mining, oil, and gas industries was about a third larger than agriculture's, but most people didn't realize it. The province may have been born on farming, but mining, oil, and gas had the clear economic lead. Their impact was a third larger. By impact, I'm not just talking about sales. I'm talking about what it means to the province, how much money stays and works here. This is also known as gross domestic product, or GDP. Today, our economy is 8% agriculture, with mining, oil, and gas being double that at 16%, and construction and manufacturing just a bit smaller than mining at 14%. I'm Eric Anderson from CIMSA.
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0: On a Thursday afternoon, power outages still impacting a lot of areas around southern Saskatchewan. SAS Power is doing their best, but as we've mentioned, they've warned that they're not putting their people up on the trucks high up at 100K winds right now. That is just not safe for them. We'll keep you up to date, of course, throughout the afternoon on when it comes to the weather and the power outages on the Green Zone.
1: Do we know if it was trees that knocked down lines, Jamie?
0: I have no idea what the outages have been. They're determining the cause. I'm on the outages page right now, so they're looking at some of the things. They are able to switch some things, but there are others where they're going to have to, it's power lines down, those types of things that might not be fixed for a little bit here. Meanwhile, our game of the night, of course, is going to be game number 5. It is the Buffalo Sabres and the Montreal Canadiens. Ukko-Pekka Luukkonen back in net for Buffalo as he was for game number 4. But also, there was some news from the Canadian Football League. They officially made it official that, yes, all preseason action will be on either TSN, RDS, or CFL+. So on Monday, for our first game day, 11 a.m. is the start time. You will be able to watch the Canadian Football League, the Riders and the Stampeders on CFL+, a free service.
1: Nice.
0: 11 a.m. is the pregame show. 1 o'clock is the kickoff. And then, of course, we'll assess the kickers in full, I imagine, after that game on the Green Zone postgame show. Because why not?
1: I think you, Daryl, and Belton should set aside at least an hour for every post and pregame show just to talk about the kicking game.
0: That's terrible advice. As we get to the one-minute drill here on the Green Zone, the Sabres in Montreal, as mentioned, game 5, series tied 2-2. Ukko-Pekka Luukkonen in net, as mentioned, for the Sabres. The other game tonight, the Vegas Golden Knights trying to eliminate the Anaheim Ducks in game number 6. Davidson, Saskatchewan's Braden McNabb not in the lineup. He suspended one game for the hit on Ryan Poehling in game 5. Golden Knights up 3-2. Imperial Saskatchewan's Chris Knobloch fired by the Edmonton Oilers officially last night. And the Vancouver Canucks have promoted the Sedin twins. They are now co-presidents of hockey operations. Coming up next here on the Green Zone, a full rundown of another day of Rider training camp. Scott Roblin has his stars of the day next on 980 CJME and 650 CKOM.
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8: CKOM news time is 5 o'clock. Good afternoon, I'm David Curtin. Power outages all over the South. Saskatoon's mayor with a vision of no unhoused people. And the premier gives a thumbs up to the prime minister's electricity strategy. In Saskatoon, still some light rain and it's windy, 11 degrees. Now, from where I'm standing, yeah, we've got the rain and the wind, but nothing like the South. South Saskatchewan is being hammered by Mother Nature. Impact weather in the form of dangerous winds, gusts of up to 100 kilometers an hour. It's creating havoc for Sask Power. Blackouts from the southwest into the heart of Regina in the southeast. So let's start in the Queen City. That's where a power outage is affecting nearly half of Regina. Power is also out east of Edenwald, up north of Craven, around Regina Beach, and around Chamberlain. There's also a big outage south of Moose Jaw, stretching from Parkbeg in the west to Avonlea in the east. Now, in the Swift Current area in the southwest, winds are whipping close to 100 kilometers an hour, as I said. So strong have they been, the power lines and structures are down all over. Power is out from the U.S. border up to near Swift Current, including East End and Shaunavon. Sask Power's Joel Cherry says the wind's so high, crews can't go up and fix those structures.
9: We're able to restore some customers through switching. Through feeding in from different lines, but East End is fed by that one transmission line. So we need to get those structures repaired before we can get the power back on.
8: And he's warning, it could be tomorrow before you can charge that phone again. Now, in the south, it's wind. In flood-stricken areas in central and northern Saskatchewan, it's the rain that's going to be causing more problems. In fact, as we speak, 11 communities are still under a state of emergency due to flooding. Lee Clark with the Water Security Agency says this rain, on top of any snowpack, could cause a rapid runoff.
10: So typically that means that we have saturated soils, and so not a lot of holding capacity for moisture.
8: Clark says the Meadow Lake area could be the hardest hit with the 20 to 40 millimeters of rain over the weekend. And by the way, that forecast for Meadow Lake area says the rain could turn into heavy snow. CKOM News Time is 5:03. As Saskatoon and Regina try to figure out ways to help the growing number of people who are unhoused, Saskatoon's mayor has a vision of her own. CKOM's senior reporter, Laura Fominoff, has more from the mayor's State of the City address.
11: But I want to be really clear that in future Saskatoon, not that long from now, I want to see no drop-in centers.
12: Mayor Cynthia Block also told the Chamber of Commerce Crown that if there has to be one homelessness shelter, it should be small, and
11: if we work together and follow what the data is telling us to do, we simply won't need them.
12: Block called on the business community for help and said
11: homelessness is supposed to be rare, brief, and not repeated.
12: She also touched on potential delays in the rapid transit project, said the deed was not dead, and that council needed to do more work to ease the burden on property taxpayers. At TCU Place, Lara Fominoff, 650 CKOM.
8: The Prime Minister has unveiled his new electricity strategy.
13: Over the next few months, we'll work with provinces, territories, Indigenous peoples, utilities, unions.
8: Ottawa is looking to double Canada's electricity grid capacity by 2050. The plan includes allowing natural gas to play a larger role. Prime Minister Mark Carney says a key goal in the plan is to lower energy costs for 70% of Canadian households. Premier Scott Moe says he's not surprised. He says the federal plan supports nuclear, consults with all the provinces, and makes the most of the generation we already have. All things he claims Saskatchewan has been working towards. Carney and Alberta Premier Danielle Smith say they will be in Calgary tomorrow to announce the next step in their landmark energy pact. Carney says it will first feature an agreement on how to implement industrial carbon pricing, and it will also advance a potential new pipeline. That's about all we'll hear until the announcement. We're getting a he said from the leaders of the U.S. and China after they met and talked about Iran. China's Xi Jinping told U.S. President Donald Trump the two countries should be partners, not rivals. Trump called Xi a great leader, but Statements released by both countries show tensions still exist over the Strait of Hormuz.
14: The U.S. readout mentioned that both leaders agree the strait needs to be open, that Iran cannot have a nuclear weapon. But we didn't get any of that from the Chinese readout. No mention of the strait or even Iran at all by name, which reflects what experts have been telling me, which is that while Beijing wants this war to end, they see it as America's problem to solve. They don't want to get pulled in too deeply.
8: ABC Selena Wang. New polling released on World Vaccine Day says 1 in 4 Canadians have decided that a vaccine is not needed, even if it's recommended by their doctor. Why say no? Well, the fear of side effects. Canada's chief medical health officer, though, Dr. Joss Reimer, says vaccines have been and still are one of the most successful medical inventions we've ever had.
15: They have saved millions of lives around the world and remain one of the strongest tools that we have in our toolbox to prevent illness around the world.
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8: CKOM Market Watch, the TSX was up 227 points today, 34,268. The Dow up 370 points at 50,063. Oil up 15 cents at $101.17 U.S. a barrel. The Looney lost a 12/100ths of a cent to 72.86 cents U.S. CKOM, a Victoria Day, long weekend weather. Another 5 to 10 millimeters of rain tonight. That's about a third of an inch. It'll be windy with a low of 7. Another third of an inch tomorrow, and it stays windy with the temperature falling to plus 4 in the afternoon. On Saturday, clouds, 60% chance of flurries, and a high only reaching 3 degrees. Right now in Saskatoon, is some light rain still. The northwest wind gusting to 75. Our temperature is 11 degrees. CKOM News Time is 5:07. I'm David Curtin, 650 CKOM.
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1: Kenny Locker with you on a Thursday afternoon on the Green Zone. Lots of damaging winds around Saskatchewan. Our Elisa Schick is out and about in Regina, up in the northwest. She has photos of trees absolutely split and covering roads, and we'll continue to have that coverage for you, getting texts from some rural communities on power outages, as well as SAS Power will do their best, but of course, they want to keep their employees safe as well. So if it's down trees, they can't go up on their trucks in winds like this. So it might be a minute when it comes to trying to get the power up and around Saskatchewan. Again, Jamie and Locker here on the Green Zone. We're bringing in our training camp reporter, Scott Roblin, as it was, let me see, Sunday, Monday, Tuesday, Wednesday. Day five of Rough Rider training camp. You start to lose track of the days, don't you, Scott, around this time of training camp?
2: A little bit Groundhog Day-ish, but you know what? Today, the weather kind of set it apart a little bit. We were really anticipating kind of pouring rain throughout the entirety of camp. The sun managed to poke through a few times. It didn't get nearly as much moisture as we were expecting, but yeah, kind of a bit of a different feel to the day in comparison to the sunny skies we've been having recently.
1: Some of the vets have been getting a little bit of rest. Did you want to go through who is off today and got a bit of a break, Scott?
2: Yeah, definitely. The big one was Jamarcus Hardrick. He didn't take the field at all today. Darius Washington was in his spot on the right side of the O-line and kind of had an inkling that maybe he would be needing a rest day here today for Jamarcus Hardrick. And Corey Mates confirming that in speaking to him after the practice, basically said that Jamarcus is a guy who goes 1,000 miles an hour during games, during practices, and trying to keep him fresh and ready for the preseason and the start of the season as well. So no need to be concerned with Jamarcus Hardrick and continuing to see him on the field likely in the next day or two here. We'll see him back into game action.
1: That's usually a story we hear at camp for the Saskatchewan Rough Riders is the enthusiasm of Jamarcus Hardrick. So have you seen him at all pick anybody up like he did a few years ago with Keon Schaefer Baker? Or how much enthusiasm are you seeing from Jamarcus?
2: You're definitely seeing it in the O-line, D-line drills, the one-on-ones. He's vocal. He had a really good matchup the other day against another player in Devin Adams, who's really pushing for a spot here on the lineup. And Jamarcus was able to to go up against him one-on-one and showcase why he was named the best offensive lineman in the CFL last season. And a big part of that is being vocal. Corey Mace wanted to see it early in camp. And when you talk about leaders who are trying to be vocal and trying to keep that going, Yoshi's definitely one of those guys that drives the bus in that department.
1: Scott, when we had a chat earlier today in the Green Zone Lounge, we talked about maybe not the best showing from the quarterback room today in particular. And not that we should have any concern about that, but just no one really shining through today.
2: Yeah, I don't think there was any real shining gold stars to be handed out after day five of training camp here for the quarterbacks. I mean, Trevor Harris, I thought, looked pretty solid throughout the entirety of his snaps and his throws, aside from one play that got a lot of talk and a lot of eyes darting towards the mid part of the field with former or current as well Regina Ram, Carson Sombach, able to pick him off and run it back a good distance as well. I know speaking with Carson afterwards, he was pretty wide-eyed after picking off a Trevor Harris pass. But aside from that, you know, I thought Braden Shager probably had his worst day of camp so far. He overthrew James Letcher by a good amount and also threw an interception towards the end zone with Juju Hughes picking that off. And then Jack Cohn and Tommy Stevens, a little good, a little bad with both of them. I don't think either really showed out here today. I wouldn't even put a lot of it on the weather, quite honestly, because we saw so little rain here. I don't think it really affected field conditions too much or even the quarterbacks just trying to heave the ball downfield. So overall, not a banner day for the quarterbacks, but is to be expected that you might have an off day over the course of a training camp, and I thought the DBs were incredibly aggressive today.
1: Scott Roblin joining us, of course, a Green Zone rider, training camp reporter in Saskatoon, has training camp covered all the way through the game in Saskatoon, which we now know will be streamed on CFL.ca on CFL Plus if you can't get there in person. Still some standing room seats for that preseason game next Saturday in Saskatoon. And then, of course, training camp will shift to Regina for the final week. But it's interesting, on Monday, for Holiday Monday, there is a preseason game. I was able to talk to Jackson Sombach of the Calgary Stampeders, his second camp, about going up against his brother because Carson's at camp for the Saskatchewan Roughriders. We haven't mentioned him a lot, but today we will, Scott.
2: He was impactful, and not only with the interception off Trevor Harris, I thought he was able to get really good coverage and really defend well against some of the receivers that were coming his way. No other real big knockdowns, but I just thought he was very positionally sound. And again, spoke to him afterwards and asked him about the game coming up against Calgary and facing off against Jackson. The chatter's already going in the family, guys. It's already become a big part. He's going to have his mom and dad there. I asked who's supporting who, where the family allegiances are going to lie. And he basically said that he doesn't expect mom and dad to be wearing either green or red in the game. Going to be kind of Switzerland neutral third party in the stands at McMahon. But he's really excited. He said he hasn't had the opportunity to play against Jackson before, and especially at this level, as both are looking to really solidify themselves at the professional CFL level. It's a big opportunity for the Sombach family.
0: Scott, one of the things that we're going to be doing here with the pre- and post-game Green Zone show with Jamie Belton and Daryl Davis is a one-hour breakdown on the kicking game in the post-game and in the pre-game.
1: No, we're not. We're not doing that, Locker. Stop it. I refuse. No.
0: What was there anything from the kicking game today that we need are in practice in the main camp today that we should be touching on?
2: Yeah, definitely. We saw our first real taste of Alex Hale and what he was able to do. It was first thing bright and early this morning that they wanted to get on the field and get some tape of was Alex Hale kicking. Overall, pretty solid. I believe he went 4 for 6. Didn't have the crazy distance that maybe Jonathan Kim did yesterday. There was no 58-yarder, but he was able to hit from 48, had one that went off the bar at 53. So overall, solid. There wasn't really anything that I saw from him that makes you scratch your head and go, oh, there might be a problem here. I do think it is still going to be a battle over the next week or so of who is going to be that kicker for game number one of the season, whether it is going to be a Jonathan Kim or Alex Hale. But overall, solid. I thought he did his job pretty well, and we'll see if he'll be able to start equaling the distances as we get deeper and deeper into camp.
0: Scott, all kidding aside, do you think the kicking game is going to be as big of a conversation as it was last year for this Grey Cup winning team?
2: Well, ask me after week one. It's the thing in this province is if the kicking is going well, that's a point of solidifying the special teams that people in this province enjoy. If it doesn't go well, then all of a sudden that starts creeping up towards the top talkers of the day. So I think it is going to be a conversation, not only with kicking, but speaking with Kent Maggeri about where this special teams unit is going and where they're heading. He says it is going to be a lot of change and a lot of guys that are going to be thrown into new situations. He feels they have the group to be able to handle that. But especially early on in the season, it still might be a little bit of a feeling out process on who is going to get the ball. And I think it is going to be a relatively short leash if one guy has a couple of games where he's not hitting his field goals. There's no long-term commitment right now as there was to a guy like Brett Lauther. So I think it's going to be very interesting for the first couple of weeks of the season to see who is going to be able to get the ball and if they can execute.
1: Well, Scott, we'll leave it there. Thanks for another update. Tomorrow, Scott's going to bring you his players he's looking for the first preseason game on Monday with his day 6 training camp report for the Saskatchewan Roughriders at Griffith Stadium at the U of S campus in Saskatoon. That is Scott Roblin here on the Green Zone. We do have a goal. Montreal Canadiens and the Buffalo Sabres. It is Buffalo opening the scoring in game number 5. 1-0, 2 minutes into the first period for the Buffalo Sabres on their second shot of the game. Of course, the Habs trying to get back to Montreal with a possible job to finish it, but they'll have to turn the tide in this one. Buffalo, again, scoring early in Game 5. 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

0: I should say in the province of Saskatchewan, brought to you live through cell towers that are still functioning in the province of Saskatchewan on this Thursday afternoon. Still plenty of power outages around the city of Regina and southern Saskatchewan right now. If you can bring our reporters up to speed and newscasts, and you can, 1-877-332-8255 on things you are seeing. And we do, you can send us photos as well if you see some damage out there and you send us a photo of what you're seeing when it comes to 100-kilometer-an-hour winds wreaking havoc on southern Saskatchewan, including our radio station on this Thursday afternoon. But Locker, he's finally done it. He's finally done it. Cole Caulfield has scored 5-on-5 in the Stanley Cup playoffs. His first 5-on-5 point to even up the game for the Montreal Canadiens. Slavkovsky to Suzuki to Caulfield
1: for
0: the goal.
1: It's 2-1. Don't just score it. It's 2-1.
0: Oh, it's 2-1 now.
1: Yeah.
0: There you go.
1: This is a good game. You know what? Montreal is in it. Like, they're down 2-1, but they're all over the Sabres. And the Sabres aren't playing bad either. But I would give the – I don't know. I'm seeing – like, they're not dominating the game completely, but Montreal is playing hard. It's I got it up on my laptop here.
0: Well, that's why you sound so distracted. But
1: Montreal's got, it's 9-2. Shots are 9-2. Hold on. I think they just tied it up. Look at this. This game is crazy.
0: It is tied up. They just scored again.
1: Yeah.
0: So there's 4 goals in the first 7 minutes and 54 seconds of this hockey game with the Canadiens and the Buffalo Sabres. We got 4 goals in the first 8 minutes. It's wild right now.
1: That's a quick response. Wow.
0: So we're in for one tonight. There's probably some Canadian fans who don't have power who are going nuts for this playoff game in the province of Saskatchewan. As we get to the one-minute drill here on the Green Zone. Yeah, 2-2. Quick start for the Sabres and the Canadiens. The other game tonight, the Las Vegas Golden Knights have a 3-2 series lead against the Anaheim Ducks going into Game 6. No Braden McNabb suspended from the other day. Daniel and Henrik Sedin are now leading the Vancouver Canucks. They were the captain and assistant captain, and now they're co-presidents of hockey operations. They also hired their former teammate, Ryan Johnson, as the new general manager. He was the assistant to Patrick Alvin over the last few seasons. And now the question mark will be, who's going to coach that team? Same question mark for the Edmonton Oilers. Imperial Saskatchewan's Chris Knobloch did find out last night, meeting with Stan Bowman, they were moving on after that indication came pretty clear earlier in the week with the report that the Oilers had reached out to Vegas to talk to Bruce Cassidy. Coming up next here on the Green Zone, Locker and I are going to talk about the dysfunction of these three franchises, Toronto, Edmonton, Vancouver, and who is best suited to actually spin this into a pretty bright future. And is it the Canucks? How is this the Canucks? 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
3: This is Brian DiGdella with the weekly fishing conditions from around Saskatchewan, courtesy of the Fishing Hole. As we enter the May long weekend, many of the central zone lakes still have ice cover, but there are some southern zone lakes that have open water and fishing reports are rated fair. Diefenbaker Lake is fair for pike and walleye and fair to good for rainbows. Last Mountain Lake is fair to good for pike and fair for walleye. Blackstrap Lake is slow to fair for walleye and pike, and the North and South Saskatchewan rivers are fair for pike and walleye, and even a few sturgeon are getting caught as well. Keep in mind the Central Zone opens for fishing on May 15th, and don't forget to pick up your new fishing license. And those are the fishing conditions from around the province, courtesy of the Fishing Hole at 805 Circle Drive. Remember, you can count on the Fishing Hole. Good luck and good fishing.
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6: CKOM News time is 5:30. I'm David Curtin. The wind. Oh, it's creating big struggles for Sask Power in the south. As gusts hit 100 kilometers an hour, they're blowing down lines and other power structures. There are power outages all the way from the southwest corner to Regina in the southeast. In fact, half of the city in Regina is dark right now, including the downtown. And that includes the traffic lights.
7: Right here on Sask Drive and Albert Street, traffic is backed up as far as the eye can see.
6: That's our Jillian Massey. She pulled the short straw out in the streets reporting for our sister station, CJME, in Regina. Now, power's also outside of Regina in the Craven area, Regina Beach, near Chamberlain as well, Balgoni. There's also a big outage south of Moose Jaw, stretching from Park Bay in the west to Avonlea in the east. Oh, and then the southwest. Those winds have downed a bunch of power lines and structures. Sask Power's Joel Cherry says right now it's too dangerous for crews, to be climbing those structures.
8: To complete those repairs, we have to work in bucket trucks. And when the wind gusts are as high as they are right now, it's not safe to do that.
6: So power is out from the U.S. border.

0: on snow, it can accelerate that runoff where we have that snowpack.
1: Terry Lang with Environment Canada says this isn't going to be a quick hit either. These rough conditions are expected to hang on overnight and into tomorrow afternoon.
2: It's going to be a pretty windy next 24 hours or so.
1: And not a very great May-long weekend either. In Saskatoon today, Mayor Cynthia Block's a State of the City address, saying the downtown event and entertainment district plans still hold water.
3: That model can work, but you know what else could work? Just some incredible partner that wants to join us. And hope we have more to say about that in not too distant future.
1: When asked about possible delays in the bus rapid transit project, she's hoping it stays on schedule.
3: And it is my strong hope that that is going forward still in 2028. We have a hiccup, I would call it.
1: Block also says she would strive for a city that doesn't need drop-in centers or homeless shelters. The Public Health Agency of Canada says the risk of measles transmission will be high during the upcoming FIFA World Cup. It completed an infectious disease assessment that analyzed 14 pathogens that could be imported during the games, and measles is at the top of that list, thanks to it being widespread around the world and the fact that it is transmitted through the air. Prime Minister Mark Carney and Alberta Premier Danielle Smith have confirmed they'll make an energy announcement tomorrow in Calgary. A source says the two leaders are expected to announce an industrial carbon emission price of $130 per ton by 2040. Alberta froze its price at $95 a ton last year. CKOM Victoria Day long weekend weather. Well, another third of an inch of rain tonight. Windy, a low of 7. Another third of an inch tomorrow, and it's going to stay windy. Temperature falling to +4 in the afternoon. On Saturday, cloudy, 60% chance of flurries, and a high of +3. Right now in Saskatoon, light rain, windy, and 11 degrees. CKOM News Time is 5:34. I'm David Curtin, 6:50 CKOM.
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0: our rain, as well as we have power outages around Regina, Lumsden, Bethuna areas. Also reported power outages in the south. When you look at south of Weyburn and some areas of Weyburn, down to the extreme southeast and southwest of the province, with the power outages. And now getting texts that some lights are out on Circle Drive, Faithful to Miller, causing a headache for the drive home in Saskatoon. So, should have just called in sick today, Locker. That's what we should have done. That's what we all should have. We should have saw the forecast, and we should have just stayed home. By the way, the RCMP are advising you that extreme winds are actually starting to overturn some semis and trailers in the southern part of the province. Overturned semis and trailers, Calium Road near Belle Plaine, Highway 1, intersection of Highway 6 north of Regina. That's Township Road 184 in the intersection of Highway 6 north of Regina. Highway 1 west of Webb, Saskatchewan as well. Also responding to some collisions on the highway with a semi on Highway 39 just south of Highway 1 near Moose Jaw, a couple of kilometers south there. So be mindful of the wind out there, especially for the truck drivers in Saskatchewan who might be driving into Saskatchewan in the southern area. It is nasty when you have 100K winds out there. So our newsrooms will continue to bring you up to date to this evening and into tomorrow. So keep it tuned to us for the very latest on the impact weather we are having in Saskatchewan. And we have, Locker's still going camping, eh? Still going camping, Lock?
1: Listen, I don't listen to you. We booked camping with the plan to go out and enjoy our May long weekend. And last week, I will tell you this, the long range forecast last week was not this. This started to show up closer to the, you know, as we got closer to the long weekend here, it just kept getting worse and worse. So,
0: and guess what's in the forecast? Because you're going up near Saskatoon. Guess what's in the forecast for May long weekend?
1: Snow.
0: I literally said it'll snow May long weekend.
1: This is, none of this is going to change my, I'm going camping. I'm telling you, black strap or bus. We're heading up there. It's going to be fine. It's going to be fine.
0: This conversation was had, what, 3 weeks ago we had this conversation? I'm like, my wife and I have sworn off ever camping May long weekend ever again.
1: Okay, well, I'm a slow learner. How long did it take you and the lovely wife to decide that the May long was a bad weekend to go camping?
0: This was when we lived, because we got married in Jasper. Of course, Jasper Park is near and dear to our hearts. So this was back, like, how long ago was that? 20
1: You should probably
0: years
1: know
0: ago.
1: That.
0: Well, I'm trying to think when I moved to Edmonton. I moved to Edmonton in 03. So we were engaged in 05, married in 07. So it was in that period, in that window. So of those years is when we had enough going, hey, let's go camping May long weekend. And yeah, no, not
1: I've had a couple of, we've had a couple of camping trips that last year in particular, we went out May long and it was like, it was sleeping with Tukes and the dog has his own crate. Like when we go out with him, we bring along a crate that he sleeps in, but it was like, no, bring him inside the camper with us and in bed with us. So I have a feeling the dog will be happy because he enjoys sleeping between mom and I. So Kingston won't be upset, but we'll see how it goes. We may end up going out. I don't know if Friday's the best idea. Maybe we'll let Friday cool off and maybe we'll head out Saturday and do an overnight on Saturday and see how we fare.
0: Best of luck to you, Locke. Best of luck. But when you come miserable on Tuesday, I will be the first to say I told you so.
1: By the way, a quick update in the Habs Sabres. There's 4 minutes left in the first period. Montreal has 11 shots on net. I would say the first 6, 7, 8 minutes of that game, Montreal looked like they were in it, and then Buffalo kind of took over. But the interesting conversation moving forward for the Montreal Canadiens, especially after the first period, is what they're going to do with Dobysh, because on four shots, Buffalo scored three goals. Buffalo only has seven shots on net, and they're winning 3-2 right now. I have a feeling that there was a shot of Mark. What's that?
2: Yeah, I was just going to say, the look Marty St. Louis, after the third goal, looking at the assistant coach,
1: yeah,
2: you could tell he was like, what do we do, Jim? What are we doing here?
1: What are we doing? What are we doing with Dobysh? He better get it together. Yeah, I wonder if I think Fowler's the backup, right? I wonder if Fowler is in that at the – I will say this. Like, out of the five goals, four of them have been, like, tip-ins. So I don't think this is – this isn't a goaltending issue tonight, as much as it's just, you know, pucks are going in off of other players and sticks. And anyway,
2: yeah, it's a crazy start. It's calmed down a little bit, but right when I say that, you know what that's going to mean? Someone's going to score right away. It was five goals in the first about 10 and a half minutes of this game, with 3 minutes left in the first period. It's still 3-2 Buffalo in game number five. That series is tied at 2-2. We haven't talked enough, I think, of the PA Raiders' Everett Silvertips from last night, because I think the refs have to eat a little bit of what happened last night in PA. And, you know, you want to support the refs, and you have to go, okay, it's a tough job. But if you were, and that this series has been phenomenal to watch, it's 3-1 in favor of Everett after last night. It was 5-2. But in the third period, PA's pushing to tie. They do tie the game 3-3. They did it twice, but both goals were called off. The first one, the ref blew it dead, lost sight of the puck. I was watching it on TV last night, Locker. I jumped out of the chair because I heard the whistle before the puck went in the net, and I'm thinking, How did you call that dead? Because I could see the puck still loose, and it was jabbed up into the slot, wide open shot, fires it in, makes it 3-3, but the ref blows the whistle dead, and it's like, oh, and I thought it was way too quick of a whistle. The puck was barely in the crease for a second, and the ref blew the whistle. And I hate quick whistles. I hate them. Like, especially when if you lose track of the puck, you have to give a minute. Not a minute, but you know what I mean. 2 or 3 seconds to make sure. Because that puck went right out into the slot, wide open shot, and PA. And then a minute later, they score again. That one, oh, that was legit.
1: Well, hold on. That first disallowed goal, the one where with the quick whistle, what was the score at that point? It was 3-2, Everett, wasn't it?
2: It was 3-2. It was the tying goal, yeah. It was a tying goal for the PA Raiders. Both of them were tying goals.
1: So, yeah, you definitely feel for that coaching staff. We were unable to hook up with Ryan McDonald today, Prince Albert Raiders head coach. But one of the questions we definitely wanted to ask him was just how he's dealing with a loss like that, where the team plays hard. The last two games, you know, they played really hard. They've been in it, and they haven't come out on the right end of it. It's probably good that they've got a night off tonight, and that they're not back in it for that elimination game at Art Hauser until tomorrow night.
2: Yeah, it's elimination tomorrow night, but you feel for that PA Raiders team because they tied it. As I was saying, the second disallowed goal, you have to be unbiased. That was legitimate. The PA Raiders shoved the defenseman into the goalie, into the net. The net came off just as the puck was about to go in for the tying goal, but the PA Raider led to the net being dislodged. And then I think it was, 30 seconds after that goal is when Everett made it 4-2. It was a whirlwind when it comes to what happened in game 5 or 4 last night at the Art Hauser. But Everett Silvertips, we knew this was going to be a tough series for PA. It was Everett nearly swept their way through the West. They have only lost twice in these playoffs right now. PA got them in game one. They only lost one on their road there. So Everett is a very, very strong team. So is PA, and they've been in it every step of the way, except for moments kind of in game number two when Everett started to run away with that one. So it's going to be a nut house again at the Art Hauser Center tomorrow for game number five of this series, as PA will try to stretch it back to Everett to try to extend this series in the WHL championship final.
1: The Raiders got one more win in them. One more win in them for sure. They're going to force at least a game six out of this. But I have a feeling this. I have a feeling this one, Jamie's going back to Everett.
2: I hope so. I'd like to see this one go seven because these are two very, very high quality teams. And like as I said, these games have been very entertaining. Very entertaining. This is real good hockey. You're watching on TSN back at the Arthauser Center tomorrow. Jamie and Locker with you here on the Green Zone. Thank you for your patience today with us doing the show via phone because of all the mayhem in Regina, especially trying to connect between our two radio stations in Regina and Saskatoon with the power outage in Regina. But coming up next, we got champs. We got chumps to wrap things up on 980 CJME and 650 CKOM.
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2: Each and every day, champs and chumps here on the Green Zone. Locker, would you like to chump Mother Nature for your upcoming camping trip this May long weekend? You got tomorrow off to set up camp in the snow. It's going to be a good weekend.
1: Yes, it does seem like a viable option for chumps, champs and chumps today. Mother Nature, she can be fickle sometimes.
2: And quite predictable when it comes to May long weekend, I must say. But, you know.
1: Well, and you know, like, it is crazy. It has changed drastically. The forecast has not been anything long term, has not been very predictable.
2: They do this all the time before a long weekend. They give you that 25. Yeah, this is going to be great. And then as it gets closer and closer and closer, the temperature drops, the rain comes, and now snow this weekend? They were talking about snow a week ago on May long weekend.
1: You know what? I have a feeling, though, that with this, the weather that we've had in April and May, I think it's promising for a really good June, July, and August. We're going to have the best summer of our lives. That's what I'm going with. So I want to be careful with jumping Mother Nature too hard here today.
2: What did you just do, Locker? You just jinxed what? Summer. You just
1: I didn't jinx summer. No, you're the jinxer, not me.
2: You just jinxed summer.
1: I'm trying to be positive.
2: The power just came back on.
1: We can go home.
2: It's time to go. Meanwhile, the champs here on the Green Zone, you're going to be champs. I know all those at SAS Power. There's a lot of you that will be working all night trying to restore power around Saskatchewan. Got to thank all of you out there that might go unnoticed when the power goes out late nights, early in the mornings, and you're getting the call to get in the truck to find what the issue is, and you're leaving your families, maybe can't get to an event or something even this evening because you're working for SAS Power to get the power up and going. So shout out to you as our champs this afternoon here on the Green Zone, and Rakesh, Ryan, our engineers who've been running around all day, you're recognized, you're our champs as well. Here on the Green Zone, dealing with a nasty day of weather. But we get to the one-minute drill as we put a wrap on Champs and Chumps. Right now it is the first intermission. Things have calmed down. There are five goals in the first 10 or so minutes when it comes to the Buffalo Sabres and the Montreal Canadiens. But it's 3-2 at the end of the first period of play. Then you got Vegas coming up tonight against the Anaheim Ducks, trying to end that series as the Ducks try to force a game number 7. No Braden McNabb tonight. He has been suspended. The Edmonton Oilers made it official today. Chris Knobloch was fired as the head coach of the Edmonton Oilers. And the Vancouver Canucks made a major announcement as well, as the Canucks announced that the Sedins take over the hockey operations. They will be co-presidents of the Vancouver Canucks. They also hired a former teammate in Ryan Johnson to be the general manager, and now they will assess things before making a decision on head coach Adam Foote. Blue Jays day off. They're back at it tomorrow. But that's it for us here on the Green Zone. Thanks for your patience. And now that the power's back on in downtown Regina, things should be all fixed up for the rest of your evening, as we'll bring you up to date on the impact weather we are seeing with the winds whipping around Saskatchewan. This is 980 CJME and 650 CKOM.
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28: Good evening. I'm David Curtin. Here's what you'll remember about today, Thursday, May 14th, 2026. Impact weather. Dangerous winds create power outages throughout the South.
30: To complete those repairs, we have to work in bucket trucks. And when the wind gusts are as high as they are right now, it's not safe to do that.
28: In flood-affected parts of central and northern Saskatchewan, it's not the wind, but the rain that's creating May-long weekend headaches.
31: Rainfall on snow, it can accelerate that runoff.
28: And hepatitis spreads at an exclusive club in Saskatoon. In Regina. Of course, we still have the rain, and it is windy and 11 degrees. In Saskatoon, light rain, windy, and also 11 degrees.
11: This is the Day in Review.
28: Southern Saskatchewan is being hammered by Mother Nature. Impact weather in the form of dangerous winds, gusts of up to 100 kilometers an hour, and it's created havoc for Sask Power. Blackouts from the southwest into the heart of Regina in the southeast. So, let's start in the Queen City.
30: Around 2:30, Sask Power was notified about an outage affecting parts of Regina and a large rural area to the north and west of Regina.
28: So about half of the city including the downtown and including all of the streetlights. And apparently that has all just come back on. But imagine what the drive home has been like. Our Jillian Massey didn't have to imagine. She's been out there keeping an eye on the wind and the traffic.
3: Someone just walked beside me with an inside-out umbrella. That's just the reality of today. Trees are swinging in the wind, and traffic lights are bouncing right here on Saskatchewan Drive and Albert Street.